love radio. Radio is my favourite medium. And that is something very, very special. And the BBC do it brilliantly, I have to say. Sailing By is the theme music. And that was actually, I know I've researched that and all, just I can't think of it at the moment, but it was a beautiful piece of orchestral music that was composed to almost, what would you say, reflect the rise and the fall of the waves. And it does it in such an amazing, beautiful way. And Sailing By is the theme music there. And it is the advent there to, for four decades, five decades, six decades maybe, of BBC Radio 4 weather forecast before. Often they switch over then to BBC World Service. And they do it well, I have to say, in all fairness, magnificent. Supreme, as Sean Radley might say down in Cork. Now, just a load to Tommy Madden there. Tommy, I mightn't get around to your request a number tonight, but we thank you very much indeed. I know you guys tend to request the same number every night. It's not always possible to get around to it, but thank you. You're in Coron in Achill there tonight, and thanks for tuning our way. We'd also like to say hello to Matt Doyle, a great listener. Matt is originally from Wexford, but he's a proud Charlestown man, or you could say at this stage, another great show, as usual. It's so different from others, and a great selection of music. And thank you, Matt, for your nice message. Matt is a wonderful portrait artist, absolutely brilliant. His portraits are hanging in many places around the world, and deservedly so. And Molly says hello to me from County Armagh. What a stunning masterpiece from the Kilfenora and Jerry Lynch there. Their music reaches into the soul and leaves a feeling that lingers long after the final note. That is absolutely beautiful, Molly. And that is what music can do. And sadly, that is what a lot of the new electronic music and AI music and all of that can never do. Never, ever do. Ever, ever, ever, ever do. It has to be from the heart. It has to be from the soul. That is so good a text. I'm going to read it again. And that is in relation to that wonderful song, Clare, My Heart, My Home. That has touched my heart from the first time I heard it. It's special. And if you look at it on YouTube, see the way that Jerry Lynch performs that with his hand across his heart like they do when the Americans are singing the Star Spangled Banner. It's powerful stuff. And she says, what a stunning masterpiece from the Kilfenora Kelly band there with Jerry Lynch. Their music reaches into the soul and leaves a feeling that lingers long after the final note. That's us. That's Irish culture. And thanks, Molly, beautifully put, absolutely stunningly put, actually, by Molly there tonight in Armagh. Now, we're with you for nearly another hour. Can you believe that? And maybe you can and maybe you don't want to. But anyway, we are. And let me see where else. They're still pouring into us at this hour of the night. Ah, here's one. It says, this is in from County Clare, which I believe it. It says, Michael, give a shout out. Give us a shout out home from the match in Limerick tonight. Great win for the Banner, Clare, up the Banner. John and Mary in Clanlara forgot to mention my name. That's fine. Well, I hope you enjoyed me playing Clare, My Heart, My Home for you, and I'm sure you did. John and Mary Kane in Clanlara, down near Limerick, actually, there in the south end of Clare. Great county, and fair dues to you. Now, that is absolutely brilliant as well. And Marie Mellett, one of my favourite listeners, a great lady, and she is over in Kilmaine with Clonbore Connection, says, Michael, great show. That was a lovely song you played by Jean Stewart. Wasn't it beautiful? Jean was magnificent, one of the truly great country artists ever on this island of Ireland, and a lovely Kerry song, Sweet Kerry Memories. And another one, it says, Michael, please play Julie Healy if you can for Peggy and Chris O'Donnell. And they are listening to us in Pontoon tonight, I think, or Castlebar Pontoon. So we thank you for that as well. And Porrick Nicholson is in Boyle tonight. Usually he's in Carrick, but tonight he's listening into the show and he's enjoying it very much. So thank you, Porrick, for being with us tonight on The Late Show and for your kind wishes into us. Hello to Jerry and Mary Kane, they're over in Knockcrockery there tonight. And we say hello to the Connollys over there, Gabriel and all the folks over there in Ballymurray in that area as well, near Knockcrockery. Greetings to you tonight. Where am I going next?
Do I have anything lined up to go next? That's a good question at this stage. I was so engrossed in all of those songs, I'm not sure that I had even anything lined up to go. Right, I know what I'm going to go with. We're going to go with a great song here. I've always loved it. I mentioned it as the inspiration for a song a little while ago. And is it coming up for me at all? Not sure that it is, actually. Hello to Molly Maguire. Molly is listening to it down in Ballinat tonight. She's enjoying the show. And let me see. Molly in Ballinat. And she tells me she loves Hank Loughlin singing The Pillows in the Post. Well, here's Hank Loughlin. Oh, sorry. Send me the pillow that you dream of.

0: An stáisiún is fearr sa bhánaithe.
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2: Okay, that was Hank Lachlan there, of course, and Send Me the Pillow, and a great song as well. Now, thanks for all of your messages, interest of which you, you're listening to Midwest Radio broadcasting from the heart of the west of Ireland. Ballyhawn is here and around the country, around the world. With you, it's 11 minutes, 12 minutes after the hour of 1 o'clock in the night here. This part of the world, and I know we have lots of listeners who tune into us over in America and Canada and different parts. We delve nicely into your, or dovetail nicely into your time frame there, actually. So if you want to send us a message, you can do that by, well, obviously using the access code. Now, look, just in case somebody sent emails to us after 12 o'clock, it has conked out on us, that connection. So it's basically at this stage of the night, it's text or WhatsApp. So it's 087-900-4141. Drop the zero there if you're before that. If you're dialing the international access code, 00353 from Ireland, from America, wherever else you're texting us or WhatsApping us. And if you're on my Facebook page, Michael Cummins, you can send messages through us via that, as a lot of people do, actually, and are doing. So we thank you very much indeed for that as well. Hope you enjoy that lovely tune there from BBC Radio 4, Sailing By. And still they're coming in to us, lots of messages indeed. And Rudy Lydon has been on to say hello to us, and Rudy's enjoying us. Big high five from Rudy, the great Rudy Lydon, and all the Lydons in Cambrack and Kitchma. Hello to all of you there tonight. Now also a quick hello, I think we're going to Spain, are we? Jackie Curley says, gee, a good Michael. Okay, extra time, yes. Lost out there to Kerry today. And hello to Kathleen Delaney, Cathy Delaney. Probably listening into you there, and all of that didn't come in, but maybe a Mayo song, I presume. And she is in Mayo Abbey, and a great listener of mine, one of our most senior citizens listening into us, topped the 100 there 3 or 4 years ago. So thanks, Jackie. I'm not sure if you're tuned into us in Duchesa. I'm forgetting it tonight. You did tell me the pronunciation of that in Spain, but we say hello to you from Glenamoy originally. We say hello to Sylvia from Ballyvolan in Cork. I do remember that. So thanks for being with us on the show there tonight as well. Now, after all of that, we are going to take a song here that Michael Melody suggested earlier on. Michael is an Etty Mass, and what did Michael tell me earlier? He said, he was at the shows in the Clayton and Galway, and he heard Ross Molloy sing a lovely version of this song. Well, Michael in Etty Mass, actually Ross recorded that on his one and only album, and I'm going to play it for you right now. And it is a good song. It's all about a fella called Paddy Phelan, as the rural Laois people will say, and he came from Port Laois town. It's a good song. Here's Ross Molloy from Strabelly.

Well, there you go. That's our Michael Melody, actually, up there in Natty Mass tonight in the north of the county, and requested that particular song. Seamus Moore was the first one I heard. There's a group called Blackthorn, I think, a ballad group recorded that song as well. And as somebody who resided for 5 years in County Laois, I love that song. It's absolutely a fantastic song. And as the rural Laois people, but they don't usually pronounce the name Phelan, it's Phelan. And I know a lot of the Phelans down there around Abbey Leaks and the hurling part of County Laois, which is so close to my heart, having been involved with the Cole GA Hurling Club, which is mainly a hurling club, actually, there in between Abbey Leaks and Port Laois. So hello to all my great friends around Raheen and Abbey Leaks, of course, and Ballyroan and Ballinakil and Ballypickus and Durrow, and places that are very, very close to my heart all through the years. I love Laois people and have been very fond of them since they took me in, I could say, for 5 years back in the day. And it takes a little while to get used to them, but when you do, if you're in with them, you're in with them. And I have a great fondness for the people of Laois, or as my he'd be an uncle-in-law of me, I suppose. He's married to my aunt Mary there in Ballynew in Castlebar. Now they lived in London for many years. Mary Davin married Tom from down around Radowney, and he'd always call it Leaks, the old name indeed, Leaks. And there you go, special times, special memories, and I love playing songs from Laois, I have to say. Now let us just say hello here to another one, and this one says, Michael, tuned into your show, love your show every Sunday and Wednesday nights, listening from Tala in Dublin normally, but in Westport tonight, in the White Hotel, after three fabulous days in your lovely county. So any song for Anne and Eamon, at Eamon Murphy. So there you go, the name shows up, Eamon, and thanks so much indeed, and delighted to hear that you're enjoying the lovely welcome here in the county of Mayo tonight. And I also want to say again, it's very special hello to all our friends down to Mary Welch and the Paddens and all the folks at the wonderful Broadhaven Bay Hotel there in Balmoddet. Those are the places up in Erris where you get the real, real welcome. It's a special place. And I have noticed actually in the last few years that the amount of tourism heading up to North Mayo is incredible. It has really expanded enormously, and I'm not surprised because the welcome is special. Quick hello to Pory Conroy up there and Sean and the folks in McDonald's in Balmoddet Town. They know how to give you a welcome, no doubt about it. Take off your watch when you cross the bridge of Corrick. That's what I always say, Ben of Corrick. Time doesn't matter. It was Robin and Rosemary Daly and Stevenage in England who said, could you please include, if possible, a Patsy Cline song. I love Patsy Cline music, and here she is. By the way, young Ross Molloy there that's performed that last song, hard to believe it, when you recorded that, he was only about 18 years of age, so he's about 20, 21 now. Fantastic song and interpretation from a wonderful young Laois lad from over there in Strathbally that I know well.

near the gap in the hill there as you head up towards as you head over towards Carlow and head over towards Pedigree Corner and Arliss and Ballymiler and all of that area towards Great Cullen. And on the gap of the hill there, you can look over towards Athy and all of that. Lovely part of County Leash, lovely part of the country that a lot of people don't know about. Here's one of my favourite songs from Patsy Cline, the wonderful song that came out of Texas back in the 1930s with the music of Bob Wills and the Texas Playboys. Well, here's Patsy Cline singing Faded Love, and listen to her deep breath at the end. It would just really take your breath away.

absolutely magic, that is, that intake of breath there that is capturing the recording of Patsy singing that song. The emotion, that's country music, music that touches your heart. Sadly, the rubbish that is coming out of Nashville over the last 20 years, most of it, not all, but a lot of it is absolutely bunkum compared with the heart and soul that real country music touches your heart. If you don't feel it, don't sing it. That's what I say about country music. And that's the beauty of good country music. Now, let me see. That was, of course, the great Patsy Cline there. That was requested for the folks over there in England, Patsy, Robin and Rosemary, and indeed for Rita and Patsy over in Canada as well. Hello to Jim and Mary Keller in Mississauga in Ontario in Canada, the Boyd family in Toronto, and hello to John and Kathleen, the Marleys over there in Toronto tonight, great listeners of ours. Shout out to all of you. Breege in Ballardreen says, Michael, I'm enjoying your lovely show tonight. Really lovely. Maureen, a special shout out to Maureen and Kevin and Michael Egan down there in Tipperary, to George Langan in Dublin, and to Georgina and Michael in, I think that would be Georgina and Michael towards Castlereagh there, I would imagine. And to, let me see, Kathleen and Ball. And Kathleen in California, we have Breegean there tonight. Thanks, Breegean and Balladreen, you're always on the ball and keeping everybody on online there. Fair Tuesday. Luigi Hayden says hello to us. Ballyhawn is here, and thanks, Lou. Good to have you with us tonight. Proud Roscommon man living in Ballyhawn. We thank you for that as well. And Luigi. Rudy Lydon says, legend. thanks, Ru. You're a legend yourself there in Kelchima, and wishing you the very best as well. And to mention Maureen Egan, I think you did, and says, thanks for the brilliant show tonight. Every item on it was just the best. Thank you for all the work you do. And now, some of the rest of that didn't come in. Maureen is in Aura, Puckon and Nina. So we thank you, Maureen, for that. John Regan is listening in to us in Kelchima tonight. And if I don't play something from Cleone Egan, John will not be happy with me. And I can't do that to the great John Regan in Kelchima.

Well, there you go. That's an old Hank Snow song, actually. And that was Leon Hagan from Tyrone. And moving on for John Regan in Kelchi Mock tonight. Right. One here says Anne and Eamon there, actually. And there was down in Westport from Tala in Dublin. Thanks, Michael, for playing my request. And what a coincidence that Ross Molloy's song started with Born in September 1953, when I was born. And that's in from Eamon in the White Hotel. Grand place there. I know it well, in the Octagon in Westport. And loving your show tonight. And thanks, Eamon. And Eamon, where we're going there, just to go back on that one, for, sorry now, for a moment. And yeah, anyway, from Tala in Dublin, enjoying the show there, Anna Neyman, actually. And it was about Paddy Phelan, born in 1953, it says in the song. So that is amazing, actually. And the young lad that was singing was only 18 or 19, and given a great heart and soul. He's a good young lad from County Leash. Thanks, Eamon, very much indeed. Hello to you and Anne there tonight. Hello to Eamon, and hello to Anne, to all the Carols there in over in Carlingford in County Louth tonight. Shout out to you as well. And where else are we going here? Well, this is one that says, Michael, John Lyons in Ryland in Cork. And he says, Michael, that's amazing. That theme there, Sailing by the theme music, for the BBC Radio Forecast, calls was actually used by Tom McSweeney for Seascapes, which was very popular on Friday nights there between 10:30 and 11:00. I often listened to it if it was at home there. I'd tune into that on Radio 1 rather than The Late Late Show. And it's a lovely programme. And Lorna Siggins there in Galway covered that for some time as well, did a fabulous job, a retired member of the staff of the Irish Times, but a great lady. She's her heart and soul on the pulse of rural Ireland, Lorna Siggins as well. But anyway, there you go, you're 100% right, and that's in from John Lyons and Ryland and Cork, who enjoyed hearing that theme music on our show tonight. And Frank and Mead, thanks for the great show tonight. You're very welcome, Frank. Thank you for that. You enjoyed Ray Lynham as well, of course. And for Fiona Anderson listening in, Radio Land, best wishes from a friend. And for the Flood family in Claremorris, best wishes from a friend as well. So hello to Sally and Andy there tonight on our show. Keeping us very, very busy, I have to say, tonight. And now another one here, it says, I enjoyed the show, great viewing last night on tonight and tonight from Tormelinas on Sky TV on the show from what they call getting by there to myself, and then Kerry there, and Martin Logan indeed. And that's in from Martin, and the great camera woman herself. And thanks very much indeed. Now, I might get around to Stranger on the Shore tonight, Michael, but great to have you tuned in to us in Bunny Conlon tonight, and Joe and Kathleen Airy and all the folks there tonight, and to Laura Scormley, and of course Peter Boyd, and yeah, all of you there tonight, fantastic. And Kitty herself, Kitty, hello, John Rutledge, hello to all of you. Now, I hope you enjoy it. Instead of Stranger on the Shore, we'll dedicate that lovely Sailing By that we played earlier on. Right, we better say a quick hello to Carmel in Yonkers in New York. I see she's been on to us as well. And where's that message from Carmel in Yonkers? Just after seeing one from John P. in Galway as well, which I'll get around to shortly, hopefully. Carolyn Yonker says, good night, Michael. As always, the very best. And thank you, Carmel, for that. And hello to your friend Muriel Travers in Ballinamore from Leitrim, Carmel in Yonkers. And do you know, Leitrim, Carmel, do you know what I'm going to do tonight? I did start the show with Larry Cunningham, so I'm not going to just do two maybe from Larry tonight, but I'm going to play Lee McLachlan, a fine singer from Antrim, and his version of Lovely Leitrim. So I'm sure you'll enjoy this just the same.

Well, Carmel, I hope you enjoyed that over in New York there tonight in Yonkers. And we say hello also to Mike and Helen Nell and Marley there in Yonkers. And actually, Mike is signaled to my own. So we say hello to all of you there in New York tonight. Our many, many friends who tune into such a regular basis. Sheila Sheridan there in New York as well. And Bill Hanran up there, sister, up in Massachusetts. A quick hello to you as well. And we say hello to John Stanton, the folks over there in Chicago tonight. And to Jane and Kathleen, all the O'Malley's in Chicago tonight, and many, many listeners, and Jimmy and Dorian Nyland, and so many others, all of the Gibbons family there from Trumacady. A shout out to all of you there tonight in that part of the world as well. Great listeners in Trumacady. We're into the final 20 minutes of our show tonight on Midwest Radio. And you know what I often say? There are you have RT there, you have the national stations, they have absolutely, they have helpers, they have producers, they have this and that. And tonight I am here on my own. Sunday night, Patsy here on the show with me. And that is it, Midwest Radio, with very limited, compared with other national stations or anything, facilities. And like a lot of the other region radio services, providing very special communications with their audiences around the country and around the world. And we do it for the love of it. If we were doing it for the payment, I'll say no more, but you just do it for the love of it. It is in our hearts, it's in our souls, and it's what we love doing. And that is what makes, I hope, Midwest Radio rather special as well. So again, thanks to all of you for those lovely messages into us tonight on the show. And the rest of that, from Jackie Curley and to Cheshka. He told me the pronunciation. He's from Glenamai. Hello to all the Curleys from Glenamai tonight. And thanks, Jackie. And you say hello to Cathy Delaney in Mayo Abbey. And listening and the old song, any old song. And we did the old song there. And of course, Lovely Leitrim is a beautiful old song, no matter what county you're from. And Maureen in Tipperary back on, says Michael here in another world, listening to that emotional and absolutely unbelievable, incredible version of Faded Love by Patsy Cline. And she says, you know me. Yeah. What did she say? Let me see. You know me well, sir. And there you go. What a beautiful version of it by Sarah Lyons as well, from Maya, from Bal, who plays it on the fiddle. A fantastic version by Sarah, I have to say, and Tom as well. You're playing a blinder there tonight. Thank you so much, Michael, for Morning in Tipperary. Well, you know, Margaret Murtha brought my attention to this song. She is a listener of mine in Mullingar in Westmeath. I want to wish the Westmeath players the very best on Sunday. Wouldn't it be absolutely lovely to see Westmeath triumphing in Croke Park? Nothing against the Dubs at all, but honestly, they have won so many Leinster titles, and Westmeath have only won one under the management of the legendary Paddy O'Shea from down in County Kerry Inventory. So, yeah, our very, very best wishes here from the province go to Westmeath. Now, they are real underdogs on Sunday, but wouldn't we love to see them doing it? And Margaret is in Mullingar there, and she said, if possible, sometime would you play the new song? It's an old song, but it's a new recording by Camilla Segerton. Camilla's is not too far from Mullingar. And you know what? I checked it up tonight, and it's a lovely version of a song recorded by various country singers in America over the years, and here in Ireland by the great Brian Call. This is Camilla Segerton from Westmeath as he sings a beautiful song, Silver Hair Daddy of Mine.

That's a lovely, lovely version of the song from Camilla Segerton over there near Mullingar in the county Westmeath. Wishing Westmeath the very, very best on Sunday in Croke Park. We're all behind you. Let's see where else are we going here. Carmel in Yonkers and joined the show. Yeah, and says, Michael, that song and that version of it by Liam McLachlan brought a tear to my eye here in Yonkers in New York. Isn't that just what the show is all about? And thank you. A beautiful version, I have to say, by Liam McLachlan, a fine country singer, and he's from Antrim. I love that old Antrim accent, I do. It's special. They're lovely people over in County Antrim. I'd love to take in Flora Higgins in Claremorris, who have a very special fondness for Antrim as well, and so do I. And hello to John and Anne Regan down there in Ballinette. Their son Sean plays with Ballina Steve Knight, he hurls with Mayo as well, and they are both from with County Antrim as well. In fact, Anne is a sister of Neely Patterson, who was the goalkeeper on the Antrim team that contested the All-Ireland hurling final back in 1989 against Tipperary. That a famous win over Offaly in the semi-final. So, small world. There you go. Leitrim Carmel, thank you so much for tuning in to us tonight over there. Kathleen and Bow says, Michael, Breach is a great person for keeping in touch, and thank her for the lovely request. Lovely show tonight, and thanks, Kathleen, for that in Bow. Another one here, says, thanks for the great music and your company tonight. A great show, a great night to be a Clare man. And that's in from Tom and Shannon. Fair dues to you, Tom and Shannon. I'm sure you enjoyed Clare, my heart, my home on Midwest Radio tonight. You know, you wouldn't hear that on any other station at this hour of the night. So thank you very much indeed for sharing that with us tonight. And John Buggy in Dublin. Michael, you're playing a blinder tonight. Absolutely great of him, John Buggy in Dublin. Thanks, John. John has already booked in, he says, to the Clayton Hotel. And I can just confirm now that anybody who's interested in coming to the with a fantastic two nights down there last November in the Clayton Bernie Chambers and the team down there, they do a great job. So it is now from this week, from tonight, open for booking. And John, I think John is actually one of the first to book. Maybe he's not, I don't know. But it's opening and we'll be announcing the details of the artist taking place. It's 6 months away yet or so, 5 or 6 months away. But it the days for the show, our shows in with Tom Kelly Promotions in the Radisson Hotel in beautiful Ross's Point in Sligo, or nearer than in Ballincar, are the Monday and Tuesday, the 3rd and the 4th of November. And I can probably tell you at this stage, that without going into too much details, 3 or 4 of the acts we have booked already. We have Aim McCann from Tyrone there. And who else have we? We have, don't want to give away too many at this stage of the night, but Eamon is definitely booked. Quite a few of them are from the northern region, actually, and they'll be with us down there. We have Sarah McCavely, who was on with us tonight on the television show from Killawallish. Sarah is going to be a guest on the show there tonight in Sligo as well. And I forget, but I know we have a few booked already there for Sligo, and it's going to be a great, great show. So you can contact the Sligo Park, my apologies, you can contact the Radisson Hotel in Sligo tomorrow and ask in relation to booking for those shows in November. Second and third. Well, here's Mick Flavin, and I know May and Ackle was asking to play the song, and I know Mick was in hospital recently. I'm not sure if he's still in hospital or not, but we wish him well. And here's a song that was very popular for him, and I dedicate this also there to Martin and Martina, Martin Cleary and Martina over there in Roscommon tonight. Marie is heading out to Keller. I wrote this song on the plane coming back from New York Kennedy Airport, and before landing in Shannon, I had the lyrics written to this song.

wrote that song on the plane from Kennedy Airport back to Shannon. Hard as believe it, it's over 30 years ago. So there you go. And we're down to our final few numbers. Lovely message in here from Maura. I'm not sure where Maura is, but she says, Michael, you thank you, Maura, for the first part of that on the TV show type. Bill Anderson, still with us. Yeah, he is indeed. A fantastic songwriter as well. And getting a great reaction to including that. Someday it'll all make sense. I should have played that on the show tonight as well, on the radio show with Dolly Parton. But two lovely shows from Maura out there in Radioland tonight. Thank you, Maura. Enjoy the late show. Say hello to Claire Anderson from the night, and Claire Morris from the Night Owl. And good night by tuned in into you on the way to London for... It's getting a bit croaky there for a moment. For some gigs, Tommy and Kathleen Horn and Tommy and Kathleen Morden and from Glen and Mai and the duets. So a shout out to Tommy and Kathleen. Still listening in to us there somewhere on the way. They've probably got off the ferry and they're on the way down to London. And we have a song from them coming up now. And thanks, Michael, for playing the one and only Cleona Hagan for John Regan, the one and only in Kalshima. And let me see if I can take a few more here. If we can manage them. And hello to John P. Cain in, and John P. is in Abinacmoy, and he says Vermont in the fall. John P., I just won't be able because we're running overtime and we have to be away before the cut, whatever, it throws the whole system into chaos if we don't get out before 2:10. So Wednesday night, Sunday night, hopefully. And I thank you for requesting one of my own songs, actually, John P., which was Vermont in the Fall. Thank you, John, for that. Wish you well with your new recordings coming up soon, I believe. And where else are we here? Thanks for the lovely show tonight. Absolutely loved it. Fabulous music, very relaxing. From Tina. Which Tina? I'm trying to think. I'm not sure. Tina, somebody out there tonight. Thank you, Tina, for that. I'm none the wiser. Another one, great show as usual, Michael from Connemara. Bob, you were seen coming in to the studios tonight with a ladder on your roof. Your show has reached new heights. I love it, Bob. I love it. That is Connemara, Bob from Cashel in Connemara, living over in Potter's Bar in England there tonight. So thank you for that. And another one here, Jack Amelia from Tuam, and she says, Michael, as a Tuam person, listening to your show, still with you, I hope Westmeath do it on Sunday for both the boys, and the girls, to see Sean Purcell's four grandchildren. Wouldn't he be proud? Great show as always from Jackie Melia in Tuam there tonight. And I know there's a connection there with Sean and Westmeath as well. So Jackie is always one of those people that never, she's a Galway woman, but if Mayor go well and Galway are out, she will shout for those. And isn't that the way it should be? So thank you, Jackie, ever so much for those lovely messages. And your second last number of the night, as we're running out of time, Tommy and Kathleen are tuned in to us. They're on the way to London for a few gigs. Of course, they're from the beautiful part of North Mayo called Erris. We love Erris. And here they are with a song that was recorded by Kenny Rogers. I forget who did the duet with him, but anyway, they did a good version on You and Me.

Tommy and Kathleen there, the duets from North Mayo, and You and Me. It's a good song, isn't it? And that's our second last song of the night here. Johnny Foley, Johnny's in Chicago tonight, a good Waterford man. Hello to you, Johnny. Thank you very much indeed for tuning in to us as well. And Rudy back on to some Kelchim. How are things, Michael? Say hello to Stevie and Anya, who just christened their child. And regards from Marcella and Kieran there tonight. So again, we say thank you, folks, for that message into us. And high five from Rudy. Rudy is busy texting us tonight, I have to say. And thanks, Rudy Leitner in Kelchima. It happened last Saturday, by the way, the christening, so thank you for that. And John Dunnigan in Clunkeeler and it's grown. Just a note, yes, John, I did actually receive the CD in the post, or the DVD in the post. All arrived safe and sound. And he says, maybe something for Peggy Sweeney sometime on the show. Won't get around to tonight, John, but Peggy is a fine ballad singer from Kerry. But maybe Sunday night, John, request that, and I might be able to include a song from Peggy on the show on Sunday night. And and we mentioned Breacher Great earlier on there. And Maureen Egan, we mentioned Maureen as well, who's enjoyed her show immensely tonight. We're down to a final number. Connemara Bob says, safe home, enjoying the show in England there in Potter's Bar. And also to Martin Morton actually in Loughrea, and he says Ireland's country favourites into the night. That's our very own Michael Commons. Thank you, Michael. What's for You Won't Go Roland Sligo in November. Tom T. Hall. I just won't have time to fit in the great Tom T tonight, because I will get into trouble with the playback if I do. And what do you say, Tom T, Won't Go Astray, Fireside Read, Request Into the Night. It's such a treat. Thank you, Michael, from Martin Morton in Loughrea. And he says, by the way, Martin, I hope you'll enjoy actually what I, because it was at your suggestion, and you said, Silver Hair, Daddy of Mine, a great memory from the Cotton Mill Boys. Oh my God, I haven't heard that song for quite some time. And to know, Martin, I'm going to go home in the company of the Cotton Mill Boys tonight. And Breacher Grady back on to me actually to say, thanks for the lovely, lovely show tonight from Ballardrine. Enjoyed it. Hard luck to the Roscommon under 20s team this evening. Did a great job, took it to extra time, Kerry prevailing in the end. And Breaches and Ballardrine, Ihawainish, Macara, Earthby, Kurama, or the Bala, Awalia, Gragas, Banner, Breaching and Ballardrine. Thanks, Breach, for that lovely, nice message in for your neighbours there. And thank you very much indeed for that. And it was Martin who just mentioned the Cotton Mill Boys. And you know what? Apart from the sign off, I'm going to go out with one of my all time favourite Cotton Mill Boys songs. And some of you who know me will know what it is. Are You on the Top 40?

One of the famous Scott Milby's taking us home tonight with Top 40. And just, no, I put so many requests tonight on my own here. I can't remember exactly, but I hope I include a request here for some of these people. Betty McLachlan over in America, in New York, and says Michael Hope all is well in Mayo there tonight. And Betty, of course, proud Mayo woman of the Mayo Society in New York. And O'Brien and Chum saying good night to us as well. Thanks, Anne. We mentioned Catherine Healy, I think, the Daisha woman over there. I must check that out, Catherine. Thank you for that. And we mentioned Molly in Armagh. And Anne Nee says, thanks, Michael, a bunch. Thanks a bunch for a brilliant show tonight. Absolutely awesome. I love that word. Enjoyed your choice of music, Sloan, tonight. Sloan Awalianish, thanks again for your amazing show tonight, EOI. And thanks, Anne, of course, the Connemara girl living over in near Boston there for many years. Molly, the wonderful Molly in Armagh. And she says, thanks, Michael, for a fantastic show. We went through every emotion tonight with your choice of music. Absolutely beautiful. Good night and God bless you. And that's in from Molly in Armagh tonight. Thanks. That, isn't that just special? Thank you, Molly. Paul in Claremorris said you had a great show tonight. I keep it country. And thanks, Paul, from Claremorris. Paul Gibbons in Claremorris tonight. And Jackie Curley, Michael English on Sunday night. Oh, that's in from Paul, actually. So thanks, Paul, for that. In Claremorris there, Breach O'Grady. And thanks, Breach, for that. We mentioned Breach in there a few minutes ago, indeed. And where else are we going at this stage of the night as we sign off? Almost there. Don't want to go too much or we'll be in bother with the playback. Maureen in Tipperary, thanks for the entertainment. I also thoroughly enjoyed your radio show. Start and bring flowers as a rare, so beautiful hymn there that you played earlier on by Teresa Lawless. So thanks ever so much for that. We just might be missing out on the odd one tonight. I'm not sure if we are or not, but we nearly have to sign off at this stage of the night. Otherwise, we'll be in problem with the playback. If we've missed out anybody, apologies about that. Couldn't get around to all the request numbers, but did get around to almost all of them. So I think it's just a moment, and then will be the final sign off coming your way just now.

from Jackie Curley, actually, who's from Kilmainer, he said, did you know that Sean Purcell's two grandsons and two granddaughters are playing for Westmeath in the men's and women's Leinster finals on Sunday? And the McCartan family. Now, that's in from Jackie Curley there, so obviously a strong Galway connection with that, and wishing Westmeath the very best. How about that? Thanks, Jackie, for that as well. And Breed says, Mighty home, take care. Mighty, thank you, Breed. That's a lovely message to send off. Tony Allen says, I think it's only proper that a Westmeath man should have the final send off on our show tonight. And this is the final send off. And he says, Michael, great weekend coming up. Tony Allen of Foster and Allen from Mount Temple in Westmeath. He says, I'm living in Armagh. Best of luck to Westmeath in the Leinster final against Dublin at the weekend. But it's all, I'm living in Armagh. And they're in the Ulster final, and best of luck to them. But it's all about Westmeath for me in the Leinster final, and on Sunday. Sorry, that's where else? And best of luck to Shane Allen and the boys. And Shane, of course, is a nephew of Tom's, and he's involved with the team as well, of Tony and Tom's. So we wish you well. Thanks, Tony. Absolutely great to hear from you. And I confirm now that Tony Allen will be with us in the shows in Sligo, Foster and Allen. He'll be with us on the Tuesday night, the 3rd of November. He's already confirmed that. So you can start booking with the Radisson from tomorrow. And there you go. Thanks, Tony. We're all behind Westmeath at the weekend. Breeds are great back on to say the very best. And thanks, Michael, in Ballantrine. Thanks, Ed. I have to get out of here or we'll be in problems. Slonag is Spanish chair of Clare. Live broadcasting ends now until 7 o'clock in the morning when David Colley starts a new day's broadcasting. And until Sunday, what night are we on? I'm either, dear. Until Wednesday night, Michael Cummins. Honestly, I'm absolutely my. Until Sunday night, Michael Cummins saying good night. God bless. Take care. Slonag is Spanish chair of Clare. Irish. Switching over now to the Tommy Martin Show, a repeat of this morning's Tommy Martin Show. Come here, just hopefully in a few moments' time. Take care. God bless. Good night from Midwest Radio here in Ballyhaunts in County Mayo.

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1: It is Wednesday morning. It's the 13th day of May. Hello there and a very good morning to you. Don't know about you, but kind of hard to believe we're almost halfway through the month of May. Hello, welcome to the programme. What a chilly morning it is out there. Unfortunately, the weather has taken a little bit of a turn and we've got a northerly airflow over the country for the next 3 or 4 days, which means that temperatures are going to be a little bit short of what we can expect or should expect at this time of the year. We're going to have some showers, but some sunny spells too. We'll certainly try and brighten up your day as best we can here on the Tommy Murren Show, courtesy of Westport Estate. Do get in touch, please, by text or WhatsApp today, 087 900 4141. That's thanks to Sean's Bar and Kitchen next to the Rockefeller Center in New York. Next time you're there, pop in. They have a beautiful menu and lots of Irish hospitality going on there at Sean's Bar and Kitchen. We're also available on email, studio@midwestradio.ie. Maybe that suits you better. Or call us, even better still, on 0818 3055. We've got Lauren and Petrina taking your calls on this Wednesday morning. I'm asking you a question. How long are you on a waiting list for a procedure? If it's a hip, if it's a knee, if it's an ankle, if it's heart, whatever it might be. Just pop me a quick text or WhatsApp to tell me what waiting list you're on and how long you've been told you'll be waiting for the procedure. I ask it on the basis of what happened in Dáil Éireann yesterday, where the Sinn Féin TD Mark Ward highlighted a case of an 80-year-old man who was told he'd have to wait up to 6 years for occupational therapy. And the TD has written to the HSE to inquire about this particular constituent of his who had been referred to occupational therapy in March. And the HSC responded to the man's referral and categorised him as P2. Okay, he's a P2 category, which is in accordance apparently with the occupational therapy service priorities criteria. And they wrote back to the man when he was referred by his GP in March for occupational therapy. The HSC wrote back to the 80-year-old and said the current

based on current resources. And the letter from the HSE goes on to say, unfortunately, the waiting times for our occupational therapy service remains longer than desired due to the inability of the service to meet the demands within the current capacity. That's what the HSE have to say. And Mr. Ward, the TD, said the long waiting lists are simply unacceptable in this country for occupational therapy. But I'm sure it's beyond occupational therapy. So let me know, please, how long you've been told you'd be on a waiting list before you can get a procedure done. Fair enough. You know, sometimes reading newspapers is not good for your health. And I was reading this morning in the sports section of the Irish Examiner about Arsenal Football Club. And Arsenal are on the cusp of winning the Premiership for a first time in a long, long time. And they could actually, depending on results tonight, because Manchester City are playing tonight their game in hand, but depending on results, the Gunners could be actually crowned champions, Premier League champions, next Monday night. And it's their final home game of the season. And it's against already relegated Burnley. So if you're a Burnley fan, I don't think you'll be wetting your lips at the prospects of going to Arsenal on Monday night, because Arsenal should win that game. And depending how results go for Arsenal between now and then, they could be crowned Premier League champions, which is a big deal. And in fairness to Gunners fans out there, it's been a long wait for a Premiership title, so I don't think too many people will begrudge them. However, the reason I mention it is that Arsenal Football Club have decided to increase the price tag for their top-tier corporate boxes at the Emirates for this game. And if you would be in a position or would like to have a 15-seat corporate box on the halfway line for next Monday night's game at the Emirates, it'll only cost you €149,800. And you get a replica home shirt, you get food and drinks from a North Bank-inspired menu, personalised matchday programme, and also a meeting with an Arsenal legend. Now, who that legend is, I have no idea. But who in their right mind would fork out €150,000 for one match for you and 15 of your friends? Now, irrespective of how passionate an Arsenal supporter you are, is that not really putting it out of the reach and the bounds of so, so many people? And I know soccer players earn huge, vast sums of money, sinful really, but slapping this kind of fee on corporate boxes, should it be investigated? I don't know. I know it's England and I know it's the Premier League, but what's your view? You know, should the rich be allowed to have this kind of luxury of having these corporate boxes and being looked after from arriving at the ground to when they leave at that kind of exorbitant price? Anyway, love to hear your views on that. Fair to say that we have now become a nation that has embraced electric vehicles. And all of the papers are reporting this morning that since the war started in Iraq, electric vehicle sales have surged by 70%. The number of new electrical vehicles on our roads jumped by actually more than 70% last month, because we're switching from petrol or diesel in the face of these rising fuel prices. And according to the reports this morning, there were 3,089 new private electric cars licensed last month, an increase of 1,306 on the same period last year. And the electric sales boom was described as a positive performance across all countries and is driven by private sales rather than company cars. And this is according to Brian Cook, head of the Society of the Irish Motor Industry. And he's making the point that year to date, battery electric vehicle sales have reached just short of 17,000 units, which is a 49% increase on the same period last year. And the strong performance in electric vehicle sales, driven by private consumers, who account for 77% of sales, with this sector of the market being supported by strong government incentives. So, new electric cars, the market is buoyant at the moment, and we're ditching the diesel and we're ditching the petrol because we simply cannot afford it. Speaking of the price of petrol, I got a call yesterday from somebody who was just observing. They were in, I think it was in West Mayo yesterday, the price of diesel was 187

0: then in North Mayo, a few hours later, the price was £1.95. And the argument, it's the old chestnut. How is it that in one part of a county, you can get diesel or petrol cheaper by almost 10 or 12 or 15%? And I always say that the forecourt owners will say it depends on the day of delivery and the rate and the exchange at the particular time of delivery. But you just do have to ask yourself the question why we just can't do a cap on petrol and diesel prices in this country, which says that forecourt owners cannot sell above a particular rate. What's your views on that? Again, we'd love to hear from you. This Sunday, the McWilliam Park Hotel, the Alcoholics Anonymous Association, are celebrating 80 years of AA in Ireland. And they're having a day of gratitude on Sunday, starting at 10 on Sunday morning. And all are welcome to go along there to that particular event. That's in the McWilliam Park Hotel on Sunday. What else is going on here at on the papers this morning that would kind of make you wonder, should we read newspapers at all? It's to do with scams. This is Maeve McTaggart's report in the Irish Independent this morning. Wait for this. She says more than 200 websites were found to be targeting Irish residents with scams last year. This includes fake online shops, fraudulent loan websites claiming to be regulated by the Central Bank of Ireland, and the list just goes on and on. Now, financial scam targeting Irish people has increased by 52% in just 1 year. Many attempting to impersonate organisations like the Revenue Commissioners on PUST and all of our pillar banks. And there was also a spike in online shopping scams, with the Irish Internet Hotline receiving 591 reports of suspected financial scams last year. And the report describes fake loan websites that collect PPS numbers, ID documents and upfront processing fees before suddenly they disappear. So again, we ask you, we implore you, never ever give any of your details online to anybody unless you are 150%, not 100, 150% sure that it's legit and above board. And if it means holding off on pressing that button and calling your supplier to verify what it is you're about to do, you should really cease at all stages in pressing a button or engaging with anybody who calls you, offering you a service. One other thing, we've had the bike shed debacle, €127,000 for a bike shed down at Tralee Hospital. And of course, we had the Oireachtas bike shed, which we all know about. But here's another scandal. And you just again ask yourself, do the government ever learn from their mistakes? You may or may not have heard about this, but the Dáil Spending Watchdog has been urged this morning to examine RTE's proposed spend on consultants relating to the Late Late Show toy appeal donations. So what has happened is that RTE are going to contract an organisation to a consultant group to effectively distribute or examine where the monies raised from the Late Late Toy Show appeal this year should be spent. And the consultancy fee, now we don't know if this has been agreed or not by the government, but according to all the reports, RTE have decided to spend €855,000 to a consultancy firm in relation to the Late Late Show toy show donations. The money will be paid over 5 years to assist with distributing the millions of euro generated by the charity appeal. And yesterday, Social Democrats TD Aidan Farrelly, who is also a member of the Public Accounts Committee, has requested that the PAC discuss the issue this week. The national broadcaster published a tender this week seeking a firm to provide consultancy and grant distribution services. And a spokesperson for RTE said that the tender was for an indicative period of up to 5 years, a 3-year contract with an option for a further two, and that 855,000 quoted is the cumulative total estimated fee over that period. So that is how they're going to spend. Now, I don't know if that money is going to come out of the money that was donated on the night of the Late Show, a toy show, or not, or whether this is going to come from some other fund. But effectively, it's $855,000 to find a consultancy firm over 5 years who'll distribute all the millions that is raised for good causes. And let's face it, a lot of people have benefited enormously from all that's been going on with the toy show appeal over many years. But $855,000 for a consultancy firm to distribute the money? Is that excessive? We want to know. 17 minutes past nine on this Wednesday.
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0: Okay, some of your early calls. Thanks for them, by the way. 087-900-4141. How long have you or a family member been waiting on a waiting list under the HSC for a procedure? Here's one. My daughter is waiting 2 years for a University Hospital Galway for sleep apnea test. Got a letter last week to see if she wants to stay on the list. And that's something that seems to be coming in quite a lot, that the HSC or the hospitals are writing out to people who have been on waiting lists for a long time, asking them, do they wish to remain on the list? Another text from Mary says, it's 3 years for neurology waiting list in our area. That's from Mary. And loads of other people are calling in as well. And I'll get to those in just a second. But let's start the programme this morning. Brafey Road in Castlebar, there's an awful lot of roadworks going on there at the moment because they're doing some kind of redevelopment of the roads. But we're getting so many calls from listeners who are saying, who are the people who planned the road design on the Brafey Road in Castlebar? Because people are saying they're not in the real world. Lots of callers are saying the roads are left too narrow for two trucks to pass safely, and the footpaths are so wide. In fact, you could almost drive a truck on the footpath. Another texter says, also the footpath coming in the Brafey Road on the left side ends on a roundabout. So nobody walking or cycle is able to cross the roundabout to get to the other side of the road. That doesn't make any sense. The listeners go on, if they continue for another 500 yards, they have joined up with the existing path on that side. So what's going on in relation to the design of that new roundabout structure and inbound and outbound roads on the Brafey Road in Castlebar? And if you're somebody who's been noticing what's going on there, please get in touch. 087 900 41 41. Let me begin. Our first guest this morning is Fine Gael TD from Mayo, Ciara Keogh. Ciara, thanks for joining us. Good morning.
2: Good morning, Tommy.
0: This is interesting. You recently broached this subject at a meeting of the Joint Committee on Artificial Intelligence. You floated the idea that we should use artificial intelligence to teach weapons of destruction to obey international law. Is that correct?
2: Not exactly, but it did make for a very good headline that grabbed a lot of attention. So as you can imagine, I've had a lot of people messaging me furiously wondering, why am I talking about killer robots rather than healthcare and housing? And I suppose to maybe explain to your listeners first, I'm in four committees. So Tuesday, artificial intelligence, Wednesday, disability, Thursday, I chair the Children and Equality Committee. And then occasionally I sit then on the Dáil Reform and Standing Orders Committee. So with that, you have a duty to turn up and contribute two questions to the topic at hand. So this particular week, we were talking about killer robots or autonomous weapons, which are basically really fastly coming to the stage now where they're making life and death decisions on the battlefield. And the conversation in this room can often get really tech heavy. There's a lot of people on the committee from technical backgrounds and business backgrounds. And we had really interesting experts in from Harvard. So I decided to just play kind of devil's advocate and pivot the question. So I started off with the caveat that I fully believe we always need a human in the loop when these weapons are being deployed. But I just wanted to turn it around and ask, you know, whether AI could potentially comply with international law more consistently than humans. So bringing that psychology background that I have, I kind of pointed out that repeatedly we've shown that humans under pressure can you know, obey dictators. We've seen the Holocaust, the Rwanda genocide, etc. So I was kind of throwing a grenade into the conversation just to kind of pivot it slightly away from all of the tech heavy.
0: Okay.
2: The tech heavy.
0: And what kind of response when you mooted the idea did you get in the room?
2: Yeah, well, it's funny because I said it might be a bit of an out there question, but why not? But actually, the expert from Harvard said no, it's a very legitimate question because we have seen that over history. But I suppose, like, I think for listeners at home, they might say, like, why is this relevant and why, you know, why has this been talked about up in the Iraq this? But that people might not realize, like, there actually isn't any international law at the moment governing autonomous weapons. And we saw, the first use probably was in Libya in 2020, where there was these drones called Cargo that were sent in to hunt down members of the Libyan National Army. And then in Ukraine, we've seen ground robots with machine guns supported by drones. Now, there has been a human in the loop there, but, you know, helping with attacks. And then really alarmingly in Gaza, people might be familiar with the AI tool Lavender that was used to identify a list of 37,000 people that it presumed within 20 seconds to be Hamas subjects. And then there was very, you know, a little bit of human review, but that was used. And I suppose most recently people might be familiar with Trump's battle with Anthropic, which people might be familiar with, uses, it has Claude, which is that large language model, but Anthropic refused to be used for mass domestic surveillance and fully autonomous weapon systems, and Trump kind of had a big war with them online. So this is really a really real problem, and Ireland is usually a strong voice in international law, but even for ourselves here, like, there's a call this week for subsea robots to be able to go into our seas and monitor our subsea cables that we rely on for a lot of our digital commerce business. So it's an interesting committee to be part of.
0: Once a month we do a section called AI Brothers, where Rob and Declan Foley, they're both from Kilchumoff, and they are both really into the whole AI industry and looking at what tools are being developed literally by day. And every month, I get more and more scared by what they tell me is happening in the world of artificial intelligence. And one thing they mentioned to me recently was that AI now has the capacity, there is a tool, right, that AI has been developed by AI, which can actually give hackers everything they need to know to get into the most sophisticated antivirus programs in the entire world. Now, it hasn't and won't apparently be released, but it's there. It's like a nuclear weapon just ready to be pressed, where there are tools available. And who knows, it could be sold on the black market. We don't know. Where, you know, this AI technology can literally go into the most highly sophisticated antivirus programs and crack them. It is, like, we can't stop this juggernaut, can we?
2: Well, that's the point. I mean, the horse had bolted, and AI is here, and it's affecting us in good ways and bad ways. And maybe to put a positive story in there, but when we look back at Ukraine, there's a gorgeous, if people Google the Ukraine granny on the robot, there's this lady in her 80s who refused to leave her village in Ukraine. And the Russian troops were advancing. And it got to the stage where she finally said she would leave, but it was too late for them to send in, you know, the Ukrainian soldiers to get her. So they sent in this autonomous robot with a sign on it saying, basically, get on, granny. And there's a gorgeous video of the robot carrying her out over 3 hours. So look, there is good ways AI has been used, even in terms of, you know, finding the mines and things like that. But we have had really interesting discussions from, would say, even the defence forces have been in, the different experts in Ireland, and they're in a race all the time to compete with bad actors, and there's a lot of international collaboration. But I suppose the big thing that we were talking about in this one was trying to get that international treaty signed by November 2026. And it's no surprise that Russia and Israel and the US seem to be putting roadblocks in the way, but it's hoped that this particular treaty will be signed by November.
0: All right. Well, look, you put the question out there, and to me, and I'm glad people in the room agreed that it was a legitimate question to ask, that instead of looking at all of the negatives of artificial intelligence, you kind of completely flipped the coin and suggested that, look, maybe we can develop the tools whereby artificial intelligence will stop human beings from pressing buttons or advancing nuclear weapons unless they're actually obeying international law. Kira, thank you very much for joining us.
2: Thanks, Tommy. Have a good morning.
0: Take care. You too. Martina's been on that subject. She says you couldn't put weapons in the hands of AI. It potentially puts them into the hands of hackers, which could be worse than the idiots that currently operate them. She says, damned if you do and damned if you don't. $29 billion has been spent in the USA in 2 months on the war in Iraq. Can you imagine, Martina says, if that was used to help the worst affected in the world? Unfortunately, there's no money in peace. That's Martina on 087-941-41. Just a few quick mentions here. One is for a very, very special lady from Charlestown, who today is celebrating her 96th birthday. And her name is Evelyn O'Hara. And I know Evelyn personally, and what a lovely lady she is. And Evelyn used to run, along with her husband and family, the Riverside restaurant in Charlestown for many years. Anyway, Evelyn, good morning. I met her actually just a couple of weeks ago, and she looks fantastic. So have a wonderful birthday, Evelyn, from your family who are in Australia, Germany, the USA and the UK, and also the ones at home in Ireland. They're all thinking of you today. Okay, so we wish you a happy birthday. I know you're getting ready for Mass, Evelyn, but I hope the radio is up good and loud and that you're listening to us this morning, because we want to say happy birthday to you and wish you the happiest of days. And from a 96-year-old legend to a 5-year-old legend, Connor Ford in Cross Malina. Good morning, Connor. You celebrate your 5th birthday today. Your nanny Eileen and your granddad John in Lahadon wishing you the happiest of birthdays today. So, Connor, have a great day today. And well done after the under 17 girls team. I hope you can all in good form. We are. Everybody here in Ballyvari is, because the under 17 team were crowned Premier League champions last night. 3-3 draw. Great game. We were telling you about this yesterday. But anyway, they are the champions. And they're going, I think, for a double on Sunday. They're taking on Westport in the cup final in Milebush. So congratulations to the Ballyvari Blue Bombers. They seem to just go from strength to strength. Certainly the under 17 girls are having an absolutely amazing season. And by the way, if you go to any of their matches, you won't be asked to pay €150,000 for a seat in the... Yeah, big variations in prices of petrol and diesel across the region this morning. This texter says diesel prices, Castlebar, averaging 196, 198. Somebody's saying that you can get petrol in Ballina for €1.70. Now, I find that genuinely hard to believe. But if that is the case, maybe other listeners can get in touch. In relation to the $850,000 for a consultancy firm to distribute the money from the Late Late Toy Show, over 5 years now, it has to be said. This texter says, more squandering of monies within our charities. Why would people contribute if this is where the money's going to go? And then all the rubbish repeats of programmes on our national station. What are we paying our television licence for? I'm 30-something years doing this programme, and hardly a week has gone by that somebody hasn't asked the question, what do we pay our television licence for? Anyway, regarding scams, Christy says he's wondering if there's a hotline where maybe people could ring to check to see if a number that they've received is actually a scam. If we don't have such hotlines, we should have one. The problem, Christy, is that these scamsters are way ahead of any website that would be able to log numbers of scams, because they just keep changing the numbers and changing them and changing them. And there just seems to be no solution to the whole scam scenario of how you're going to actually beat the scammers. You know, you beat the chasers, but you'll never be able to beat the scammers. And the caller, Kathleen, says you were mentioning there that a lot of listeners are getting letters from the HSE asking people if they want to stay on waiting lists for procedures that they've been on waiting lists for a considerable period of time. But Kathleen says, regarding the emails you got this morning, if you want to, or the letters that are going out, do you want to stay on the list? That's because they're updating the waiting lists. And it says that in the letter. And Kathleen says it's probably they're hoping that maybe, God forbid, you've either died, you've either gone private, or you've decided just to give up. Simple as that. Have a great day, Kathleen. Thank you very much for getting in touch with us on that particular one. And again, on the Brafey Road in Castlebar, one of the busiest roads coming into Castlebar, loads of people. Disgrace, whoever designed it, is in the present layout, it's a disgrace. Footpaths are wider than the road space. And if this is modern engineering, says Donal, God help us. He says at the outset, what was required was traffic calming. What has transpired, he said, is accidents waiting to happen, plus a total waste of money. And to be honest with you, that's what loads and loads of people are saying. By the way, any local councillors in Castlebar who'd like to come on and give their view of was this particular project money well spent, or is it accidents ready to happen? Let us know. 0818 3055. That is our number, or text or WhatsApp. 087 900 4141. Now, the GAA is still active and alive in this country, at parish level, at county level. And of course, we're into the throes of the championship in both hurling and Gaelic football. But what about the people who really are the mainstays of any local GAA club? The mother who brings home the 30 sweaty jerseys and washes them in her own washing machine and hangs them out and dries them and irons them and has them ready for the next match. The man who spent a couple of hours marking the pitch ahead of a local football or hurling game. Or there's loads of others. The coaches, the people who train up all the underage teams. I could go on and on. The people who look after cleaning the dressing rooms. You know yourself, the crack. And without thousands of volunteers across clubs all over this country, it would all fall apart. Well, Airgrid, the operator and, of course, developer of Ireland's electricity grid, and they're also official timing partners of the GAA and Camogie Championships, have just launched their GAA Community Heroes campaign for 2026. It's been supported this year by the former Cork hurler Diarmaid O'Sullivan, as well as former Kilkenny Camogie player Anne Dalton, and also Eamon McGee, the former Donegal footballer. It's in its second year. And what the campaign wants to do is recognise the role that volunteers in the GAA play in enriching and sustaining communities around the country through a nationwide competition. And I'm joined to tell us more about the competition by Sinead Dooley, Head of Public Engagement with Airgrid. Thanks for joining us, Sinead.
3: Delighted to be here, Tammy, and good morning to your listeners. You've given it such a wonderful lead in. There's nothing left for me to say.
0: Okay, so thanks well, on for that such a notice, intro to it. Thank you very much for joining us, Sinead. Take care. Have a good morning. No, you're not getting away that light. Tell me about last year's winner before we go into the nuts and bolts of the competition. Mary Cook from Naoimh Breith GAA Club in Lahey in Donegal. How did she win?
3: County Donegal. And Mary Cook is, as you've outlined in your intro, Tammy, like so many men and women the length and the breadth of the country, Mary was involved in fundraising. She was involved with underage sports. She was the woman who hung the jerseys on the line. But I think in most recognition for how Mary won it last year was in terms of her fundraising efforts. And anybody involved in all volunteering community organisations, but in particular in relation to this, the GAA, it's becoming increasingly more expensive, whether you're trying to organise a bus for an underage game, to the maintenance, to the grass cutting. So fundraising is a hugely integral part of what volunteers within the GAA do. And Mary was one of those. So it's time for the people of Western Ireland to take it back from Donegal this year, and the same with the Midlands. There's a bit of competition going on to see who is the 2026 Volunteer of the Year going to be.
0: Now, first of all, there's a provincial section where a provincial winning club will get 5 grand. So I presume, is that for Ulster, Connacht, Munster and Leinster.
3: For the four provinces, yeah. Yes. And this is an improvement on last year. We only introduced this last year as a kind of a trial run to see would there be interest, and we shouldn't have even wondered, because naturally the volunteers and GAA clubs up and down the country were hugely interested. So in recognition of that, and more importantly in recognition of the four provinces, the support that communities give AirGrid when we're trying to, as you say, build out the grid, you know, a lot of the time we use the facilities in rural Ireland of community halls and GAA centres as well for our events. So what we did was we thought we'd expand it, and we'd do the four provincial winners, which would be 5,000 each, and four provincial runner-ups this year as well. So 1,500 for the runners-up. And then there'll be an overall national winner. And this year it has been increased as well in monetary terms. So this year the overall winner will receive €10,000. So that's 5,000 for the provincial win and 5,000 on top of that. So look, as I said, it's our very small way. We're not saying this is going to be life-changing or earth-shattering, but, you know, just in acknowledging, as you said, those unsung heroes, quite frankly, so, across the country.
0: So Mary Cook, although she was launched and officially the Community Hero campaign winner, now she doesn't get any money herself. It goes to her club. Is that correct?
3: Goes to the club. Yeah. Goes to the club, and Mary gets the recognition at local level. But I suppose, again, that is the beauty of this. Like, everybody gives freely of their own time, their own, and on this occasion, it's their efforts is recognised by the club. So it's the club gets the money, absolutely.
0: When's the closing date?
3: Closing date, this is the last week of it, so listeners better get the pen out and get on the keyboards. Closing date is Sunday the 17th, so this coming Sunday, and it's airgrid.ie/GAA. Doesn't have to be like, don't be worrying and AI in it and everything. It's from the heart, that person, that really the heartwarming stories. 500 words or 2 minutes if you're on Insta, if that's the way you want to do it. But, you know, when I say don't overthink it, you'll know that person in your club that has been doing that for years. So just put pen to paper. 500 words is nothing. So just make it from the heart and be sure to get it in by the 17th of May.
0: Okay, fair enough. Look, I think it's a great initiative, and fair play to AirGrid for putting a few bob into the coffers of the local GAA clubs, because, as you say, they scrape from kind of year to year to keep the whole operations going, and were it not for an awful lot of goodwill and volunteerism, as I said at the start, a lot of these clubs would simply fold, wouldn't they?
3: Absolutely. And at a time when every parent is trying to get their child out, get them involved from a social engagement perspective, from a physical fitness perspective, and take them away from the screens and the phones. And I think that social interaction, and, you know, many moons ago, I played Gaelic football myself and then tried a bit of hurling, wasn't wonderful at it, but tried a bit of camogie. But I still meet those friends back in the day. So it is really, really good from a social engagement perspective, from even building yourself as a person, that you're part of a team, and that will stand you in good stead in later life. So that will only happen with those volunteers that are there on a Saturday morning trying to show the four-year-old or the six-year-old how to do a hand pass or how to rise a ball on a hurl. So really, really important.
0: Yeah. And look, I know we're not getting into the argument, because there's loads of people calling in to say that, you know, the GAA is one of the richest organisations in the country. Now, they'll certainly argue that they are not, because they dole out almost as much money to clubs as they take in, and they're not a not-for-profit organization. But a lot of people are sort of saying, you know, all the good games now are gone on GAA Plus, and that's the local supporter isn't being thought about when the GAA are looking for their own money. But that's a completely different ball game and a completely different story, which we're not getting into, because AirGrid are trying to give money to local community heroes, local volunteers and local GAA clubs across the four provinces of Ireland. Thanks so much for joining us, Sinead.
3: Delighted to be here and looking forward to receiving loads of nominees from the West of Ireland.
0: Yep.
3: Thank you for your time.
0: Not
3: Tammy.
0: At all. It's airgrid.ie/GAA. Get cracking, because Sunday, May 17th is closing day. Is there a time on Sunday that they officially closes, or is it midnight Sunday night?
3: It's midnight Sunday night.
0: Yeah, okay.
3: That's perfect.
0: Mighty, have a good day.
3: Lovely. Thanks, Tommy Sloan.
0: Sinead Dooley, great friend of ours, head of public engagement at AirGrid, joining us on the programme this morning. Loads of calls coming in. Tony says, taking petrol prices, I can get petrol at 179.9. However, I've seen it at 184.9 this morning in some stations, others even higher than that. Lots of other calls. Kathleen says, my husband has received those letters from Galway Hospital about waiting lists, and is he still want to be on the waiting list? Anyway, Kathleen says, he's not waiting for any appointment for a long time. He has an appointment in a month's time. So I had to ring them and say he's not waiting for a long time for an appointment. He's just waiting to see somebody. So I don't know, all kinds of letters going out there by the HSC at the moment. Yes, diesel was 175 on the Fox Road, Ballina, on Monday. Maybe it's lower now, says Mary. So Ballina seems to be doing well in relation to that. Another texter says, yeah, Ballina, yesterday was 176.9, but another listener says in one forecourt it was actually coming in at 174. Keep those calls coming. I've been telling you during the week, Father Vincent Sherlock, the parish priest of Tobacurry in Clout there by the HSC at the moment. Yes, diesel was 175 on the Fox Road, Ballina, on Monday. Maybe it's lower now, says Mary. So Ballina seems to be doing well in relation to that. Another texter says, yeah, Ballina, yesterday was 176.9, but another listener says in one forecourt it was actually coming in at 174. Keep those calls coming. I've been telling you during the week, Father Vincent Sherlock, the parish priest of Tobacurry in Clonacool, has organised these five evening events this week at the churches in Tobacurry in Clonacool. It's all to do with telling the rosary. And over the five evenings, special speakers will speak on the different mysteries each night. So tonight, it's now back to the turn of Tobacurry, St. John the Evangelist Church at 8 o'clock tonight. If you want to go along, you'll be more than welcome. It must be a morning to talk about volunteers. We're talking about volunteers within the GAA there with Sinead from Air Grid just a few minutes ago. But by God, do Mayo Roscommon Hospice appreciate the greatness and the goodness and the time given by their volunteers to keep their services running. I'm joined in studio this morning by Martina Jennings, the CEO of Mayo Roscommon Hospice. How are you? Good morning.
4: Good morning, Tommy. How are you?
0: All right, good. Ahead of a big day in the MacWilliam Park on Friday morning, what's happening?
4: So we would be nowhere without our volunteers. The foundation was started based on volunteers, and when Dr. Bert Farrell started it all those years ago, I think it's 34 years ago now, they garnered support groups through both counties that are still fundraising for the foundation today. And then, of course, when Cynthia started our shops in 2001, I think, we wouldn't manage our shops without our volunteers. And they give their time so freely and so generously, and they are the backbone of the foundation. So we have a day on Friday from 11 to 2 in the MacWilliam Park Hotel. We have yourselves, Midwest, there with the Gerry and Paul Show. We've Pat Mulcrone Music, and there's some food. And we have reached out to our support groups and our shop volunteers. But if there's anybody out there that we have missed or that have volunteered down through the years and just haven't been able to do it the last few years, we still appreciate them. We've achieved so much and couldn't have done it without them. So they are so welcome. And any new volunteers that would like to get involved, you know, even with our sunflower days and our coffee mornings, all these people do this on their own time, and they have made a huge difference. We wouldn't have our two hospices, we wouldn't have our community palliative care service, and we wouldn't be building a children's hospice without these people, and we appreciate everything they do for us.
0: So it's just a simple thank you.
4: Yes, that's it. And it's so, and I don't think we get the chance to say thanks to them all the time. So it's an opportunity for them to get together and meet other volunteers as well. I think currently we have just over 180 people coming on Friday. So that'll tell you the level of volunteers there is in the foundation. But any new volunteers that would like to get involved, even with the upcoming Sunflower Days, we're always looking for volunteers. That's coming up in June. So please come along, and you will be so welcomed and so appreciated.
0: Speaking of the Sunflower Hospice, where are we at?
4: So we, in the last time I was into you, we were going out to families that had lost children and that have children with life-limiting illnesses. And we conducted workshops with those over January and February and with clinicians. And I have to say, Tommy, it was the most humbling few weeks I've ever spent in Mayo Roscommon Hospice in 9 years, because I think the generosity of these families to give their time and tell us what they'd like from the hospice. These families don't have the time. Their children are 24-hour care, but they took the time out to come to us, and they came back to the feedback sessions. So we took all their advice on board. and we changed the design completely, and there was nothing we couldn't do to accommodate what they need for their child and for their family. So we're in the middle of finalising the design. We're nearly there. We will be hoping to submit planning within the next 6 weeks. So all going well. We're just finishing a few surveys and trying to make sure we get it right. We've had great engagement from HSE Estates. They've been just amazing. So infection control has fed into it. IT, maintenance, everybody that will be running this hospice and that will be using this hospice have inputted into the design, and they will see what they want all over it.
0: Remind us where it will be.
4: So it will be beside the primary care centre in Monine in Castlebar. That's where our site is. So all going well with planning. We do hope to start before the end of the year, but that's subject to planning. But it's going to make such a difference.
0: It will. With the costs of building supplies going up and up and up.
4: That's causing sleepless nights,
0: yes,
4: Tommy.
0: And yeah. We know about the Children's Hospital in Dublin, yeah, and the overspends. Are you still able to control?

0: bills?
1: Yeah, we are. Look, there's always a concern about costs, in particular with what's happened over the last few weeks. But our estimate was between 12 and 14 million. It would probably be nearer to the 14 million. Because we're building it ourselves, we can control the costs ourselves. And we did that with the last two hospices. They both came in under budget. So I would be confident once we have the final cost and the final budget, we will keep it within that budget with no doubt about that.
0: There's so much goodwill out there, though, for this.
1: Oh, it's amazing. It's amazing. And what we've seen since we launched the Children's Hospice in the last 6 months has just been incredible. It has just been incredible. I think last night I counted we have something like 48 upcoming fundraisers for the Sunflower Children's Hospice alone. A lot of the companies around Mayo and Roscommon have got behind it, a lot of their employees. It has created a huge amount of goodwill, and it's really humbling for us because this is our dream for these children and the families. And when we saw the report and how they're suffering, they're really, the big things that came across to me was they have no choice. So from when their child is diagnosed with a life-limiting illness, they have no choice for hospice services all along the Western Seaboard. Their siblings, there's a real effect and consequence for siblings of a child with a life-limiting illness, and in particular when that child dies. And if they're not in the hospice services, the only place they can go to is Dublin. They just don't get the support service afterwards. And our CNCs in the community, the clinical nurse coordinators that work with these kids, do an amazing job, but they're stretched. This hospice is so badly needed and will make such a difference to them. We had one lady in our Donegal workshop, and I was concerned about people travelling from Donegal to Castlebar. We felt Castlebar was the best place because it was the middle of the region. But for her to travel from Inishowen to Castlebar is the same distance as Inishowen to Dublin. And we asked her, why would you come to Castlebar? And she said, you have no idea how much nicer that drive is. I know exactly where I can stop with my child. I know there's no traffic. I know I don't have to beat the city. And I will feel safe leaving them somewhere like this.
0: Brilliant. And it is going to continue to garner, I think, even more support. Because for people, if you say, right down the West Coast, Clare, yeah, Galway, Mayo, Sligo, Donegal, all that area, they'll put their shoulder to the wheel too.
1: Oh, and they have, and they really have. And actually, AIB have just launched their community fund last Friday, and we're one of the charities that are in to get €20,000 from that, but it's all dependent on public votes. So I would ask everyone to go to either our website or to AIB's website, go to the community fund and select Sunflower Children's Hospice, because that is completely done on public vote. And every single cent that's raised Forest goes directly into it.
0: Brilliant. I can't believe you're 9 years.
1: I can't either. But the roots of my hair can. I definitely. Wow. But I've loved every minute of it. Yeah. I love it.
0: Great.
1: Yeah.
0: All right, listen, lovely to talk to you. Hospice.ie, by the way, is the website for Mayo Roscommon Hospice and all the details. And if you are in the position to volunteer for any of their fundraisers, or you want to do your own fundraiser for either the hospice itself or indeed for the Sunflower Project, all you got to do is call the girls in the office and they look after you. And the number is 09493...
1: 88666.
0: That is the number. Thanks so much for coming
1: in. No problem. And can I just say quickly, sure, Tommy, you know, while we're talking about the Children's Hospice, the communities have continued to fundraise for Mayo Roscommon Hospice. We still have to fund those services. And again, they have come up trumps. They've been amazing.
0: Yeah, because sometimes if you take your eye off one ball,
1: we can't. The referrals for into the community service has practically doubled over the last 2 years, so we have to keep that service going.
0: All right, well, listen, it's in good hands as long as you're there at the helm. Thanks so much indeed, Martina. That is Martina Jennings, CEO of Mayo Roscommon Hospice. Thank you very much again for coming in. Hospice.ie is the website. Just a few things before we go for a news update. Happy birthday to Evelyn O'Hara again in Charlestown. Happy birthday from John and Dimna Greeley and all the crew in Ballyhaunas. They'll see you soon, Evelyn, and we wish you a very, very happy birthday. We mentioned her earlier as well. Also, let's see what's going in here. Texas says, Tommy, please, please, please, I passed through tolls in Limerick at the weekend and sprained my shoulder trying to get money into the basket. Does anybody else find the baskets at our tolls very awkwardly placed? Now, I'm not being sexist here at all, but generally speaking, women have shorter arms than men. So I agree with you, because it is, you kind of have to kind of, almost like a basketball, you throw it into the basket and you hope that a few of the scents don't fall one way or the other. But did you actually sprain your shoulder? And sprained my shoulder trying to get the money in the basket. Wow. That is very unusual, to say the least. So anyway, if anybody has any suggestions to how that could be sorted, by all means, give us a call. Midwest at 2:30 to 10.
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0: We've got loads of calls about people on waiting lists. We'll go to those after 10. That and lots more. We've got a news update next. Westport Estate, our sponsor.

0: 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You're listening to Rewind, a repeat of the Tommy Marin Show. 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
1: You're up to date on Midwest on the Tommy Marin Show for this Wednesday, 13th day of May. Thanks for joining us. Good morning. If you want to text or WhatsApp us, we'd welcome them on 087-900-4141, courtesy of Megan's Bar and Kitchen, nestled in the heart of Manhattan. Also this morning, you can send us an email to studio@midwestradio.ie and Lauren and Petrina on 0818-3055. Right, next, Tommy, could you mention on air, please, that if there's any minibus going from Mayo to the Balmoral Agricultural Show in Lisburn outside Belfast? Texas says, as I remember, that there used to be one in the past. So maybe if you are a minibus or a bus owner doing a trip from Mayo to the Balmoral Agricultural Show, give us a call here, please. Other mentions here, lots of people calling in to wish Evelyn O'Hara in Charlestown a very happy birthday today. All your neighbours, Evelyn, have been on to say happy birthday.
2: In ancient Ireland, the hearth fire meant far more than warmth. It represented safety, gathering, identity and belonging. A home without a fire was considered abandoned long before it stood empty. Loneliness today can feel something like that. Not always dramatic, but a quiet cooling of human connection. Research across Ireland and Europe shows loneliness is increasing across many age groups, particularly among young adults, carers and older people. Yet, studies also show that even brief social interactions can reduce stress and improve well-being. Small moments matter more than we think. A chat at the shop counter, tea with a neighbour, somebody asking twice instead of once. The old stories understood this instinctively. People gathered around fires to share songs, fears, grief, humour and news. Storytelling itself became a form of survival. Modern well-being may not always require grand solutions. Sometimes it begins with rebuilding small rituals of connection in ordinary places. Checking in, remembering names, making space for conversation. The message behind "Hello, how are you?" is simple, because the deepest truths often are. Communities stay stronger when people keep the fire lit for one another. This is Teresa from Mental Health Ireland, reminding you that your mental health is just as important as your physical health.
1: It sure is. Thank you very much to Teresa for this morning's positive message. Let's go for the jobs.
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1: 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You must have proven experience and relevant training. Abbey Tots Creche and After School in Mayo Abbey are looking for a deputy manager for maternity cover, preferably level 7, and experience in a similar leadership or managerial role. They're also looking for early years educator full-time, minimum FITAC level 5, and school-age childcare educator level 5 qualification desired. Atlantic Care, they're looking for caregivers across all areas of Mayo with training provided. That's Job Waves today on Wednesday, the 13th of May. Full details on midwestradio.ie. 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
1: Now, paying tolls and having short arms. Lots of calls on this. We mentioned a lady who called us just before 10 to say, did any other people experience when you're driving through a toll and you're paying with coin, that it's very difficult to get the coins into the basket? And this lady actually said she sprained her shoulder recently when she was going through a toll in Limerick. Loads of people are calling in. This texture says that it's very hard to get the money into the basket at the toll because the baskets do not come out far enough. Other texts, yes, baskets are far too high at our tolls. Why can't they have them lower? Other texters are saying, look, why don't you just pay with your credit card? And that way you won't have to be, well, you still have to put coins into the basket. And this lady actually said she sprained her shoulder recently when she was going through a toll in Limerick. Loads of people are calling in. This texter says that it's very hard to get the money into the basket at the toll because the baskets do not come out far enough. Other texts, yes, baskets are far too high at our tolls. Why can't they have them lower? Other texters are saying, look, why don't you just pay with your credit card? And that way you won't have to be, well, you still have to put your hand out and scan the code onto the toll machine to pay by card. So I don't know if that's the overall solution. And then a few ladies have said, how dare you suggest that women have shorter arms than men? Where are you basing that fact on? I had no scientific proof to know that women's arms are shorter. It was just an observation. And if any women were in any way upset or disgruntled by my making that observation, then I do apologise. In a moment, we are going to be talking about some interesting things that are happening across the region. And we'll also be talking to a Westport woman who's joining the Global Summit Flotilla to Gaza. That and more in a moment. Westport Estate are scientific proof to know that women's arms are shorter. It was just an observation. And if any women were in any way upset or disgruntled by my making that observation, then I do apologise. In a moment, we are going to be talking about some interesting things that are happening across the region. And we'll also be talking to a Westport woman who's joining the Global Summit Flotilla to Gaza. That and more in a moment. Westport Estate, our sponsor. So many people are getting in touch to say they've been waiting for years and years on waiting lists. And there appears to be no light at the end of the tunnel for so many of them. And it's to do with neurology, it's to do with apnea, it's to do with all kinds of ailments. And dermatology is another one. Tom, my daughter is waiting since 2013 for a dermatology appointment. 2013, and here we are in 2026. Jackie in Clare Galway, I've been waiting 2.5 years just to see a rheumatologist. That's before they agree that I need knee surgery, which I know I do, as I'm having an awful lot of pain in my knee and having to use a stick. Shameful, really. That's Jackie in Clare Galway. Sorry to hear that, Jackie. I hope you're not in too much pain this morning. Where else are we going here? Loads and loads ago. Oh, the Eurovision Song Contest was on last night.

0: Did you know that? I mean, I knew it yesterday morning because I think David on the breakfast show reminded me, but I didn't watch it. And I don't know. It seems to have lost its entire appeal, the Eurovision Song Contest. But anyway, there are still a few people out there who love it, and we have to be aware that they are entitled to do what it is they want to do. On the Bravey Road Castle Bar, loads of calls coming in wondering who the heck designed the roundabout and the footpaths. The footpaths are wide enough to have a truck drive on them, and yet two trucks can't meet on some of the newly designed roads there on the Bravey Road in Castlebar. Buckets of people calling in relation to that. Now, I want to tell you that this Saturday evening at 5 o'clock, the Mall in Castlebar will come alive for 24 consecutive hours, because the Relay for Life event, which has been going on for a number of years to raise funds for the Irish Cancer Society. Traditionally, it was held in Westport, but this year it's been moved to the Mall in Castlebar. In a moment, I'm going to be talking to two cancer survivors, but I want to start by bringing in, if I may, Councillor Donna Sheridan. Donna, good morning.
1: Good morning, Tommy. How are you?
0: I'm good. So this is the first year the Relay for Life is coming to Castlebar, am I right?
1: You are. For the last number of years, it was in Westport, but it has been in Castlebar previously a number of years ago. So it's not the first time ever in Castlebar, but for the last number of years, yeah, it has been held in Westport. So the group in charge of Relay for Life, the committee and volunteers in Westport, decided that they like to move it around the county to get more people to discuss cancer, to know what it was about, to get more people involved and have it as a Relay for Life for Mayo rather than in just Westport. So it's going to Castlebar. We hope to have it here for a year or two, then move it to Ballina and to rotate around the county so we can really get the whole county involved in this relay.
0: It's a real, you know, inspiring event, because not alone do cancer survivors do the relays, but their families and friends do it as well. And I can only imagine at 2, 3, 4 o'clock in the morning to see the Mall, you know, so alive with this fundraiser will be quite inspiring, won't it?
1: Yeah, and I suppose for myself, I've been at it in Westport a number of times over the last few years, and it's a real honour to have it here in Castlebar. And I suppose the event, for anybody who's not aware of it, it's an event to celebrate survivors of cancer, to think of those going through treatment and remember those who've been lost. So the whole event starts at, well, the first part of the event is we have a survivors event for anybody who has survived cancer, and we're having like a little meetup for them in the Áras an Chonde canteen in the Mall, and we will have tea and everyone's welcome. Any survivors, bring somebody with you, come along, just have a chat, have a cup of tea, and all of these survivors will be given a purple t-shirt, and the town band will walk them over to the Mall and we will have them doing the first lap in the relay. We have a number of teams involved who are fundraising and will walk for the 24 hour of the relay, and we're asking any individual people to come along and walk as part of the relay and give a bit of support to the teams and to all those survivors. And also thinking of those people who have been lost. It's starting officially at 5, but we have the survivors event before that. Around 10 o'clock on Saturday night, we'll have a Candle of Hope ceremony. Around Castlebar, you can see in the windows of shops and thank them so much for their support. You have little candle bags. They're for sale. They will be for sale at the event, and they are for sale now in a number of businesses around Castlebar. And people can design a candle bag, put a little message for a survivor, for a family member, for somebody they've lost, or just in general. The candle bags are €5, and we'll put a little candle into them on the day, and we'll put them out as part of the candlelight ceremony. Sunday, the event goes on through the night. Sunday, there will be music on the Mall, there'll be yoga, there'll be Pilates, there will be different tents, and it'll be a family day in the Mall, as well as a day to remember all of those going through cancer survivors. It finishes at 5 o'clock.
0: 5 o'clock on Sunday afternoon. And of course, all the funds raised go to the Irish Cancer Society. If you want to register, listeners, you can do it at relayforlife.ie. That's relayforlife.ie. Do you have to register in advance? as a matter of interest?
1: No, anybody can pop along. Okay. We have teams registered. And just to say, Tommy, what this money goes towards is, and before I was aware of the night nurse for those at end of life care that the Irish Cancer Society provide, but they also provide counselling sessions. They provide a nurse phone line, and another wonderful service they provide that's volunteer led in Mayo is if people are going through chemotherapy, they can contact transport@irishcancer.ie or 01 231 0522, and they can have a volunteer come to them, pick them up, bring them to the hospital for their chemo and bring them home. And this is a free service that people, I want to make sure people are aware of. It just makes life a little bit easier. So all this money goes to that and to research for cancer and all the stuff, everything to support.
0: Okay, very good. So relayforlife.ie if you want to register. Thank you so much, Donna, for joining us. I'm also joined on the programme by two cancer survivors, Ger Deer from Castlebar, and also on the line, Susan Steer from Newport. You're both welcome to the programme. Susan, I might start with you. You're a Newport lady. You were diagnosed with breast cancer 10 years ago, but you're over it all now and you're doing great.
2: Yes, good morning, Tommy.
0: Good morning.
2: Yes, I am. I'm doing very well. And I have to say, the treatment I received from my first diagnosis and even today is phenomenal. They were great teams, the Galway Hospital and the Castlebar Oncology Department. They're fantastic people. They do great work. And
0: Susan, did I speak to you recently on air?
2: Yes, you did.
0: Are you the lady that's in... Do you mind me saying this now? You're in your 70s, are you not?
2: I am, yes.
0: And you were... When we spoke to you before, you were getting ready to do a marathon, were you not?

0: and we met in Coon Moor, and then we were doing a marathon, and that was supporting Dr. Brian Lennon, who was doing the Oscars.
1: Yes.
0: And pickleball, did an actual marathon pickleball session for him.
1: Great.
0: And we had groups of players. So, yes, so we do that, and I play pickleball. So,
1: good on you. Will you get to the Mall at all up for the 24-hour relay?
0: Oh, of course. We've got a Newport Pickleball Club. I've got a team going. We have several of our members are going to be walking the Mall throughout the day and the evening and early morning. My sister and I will be having a gazebo on the Mall, where we will be selling goodies to raise funds for the Irish Cancer. And we'll also have another gazebo where we have different games for children. They are handmade games. They're old-fashioned games. And last year we did this, and the children and adults thoroughly enjoyed themselves. They're great fun. They're different. And there's prizes for the children. And so it's great fun. So it is, it's a family day. Yeah. It's a whole community. It's everybody meets. Yes, there's some sadness, but there's going to be a lot of happiness in it and a really strong sense of community spirit.
1: Cancer has been sadly very much part of your life, your own diagnosis. Your father, Vic, died in 1967 with lung cancer, and 5 years ago, your husband, Richard, passed as a result of liver cancer.
0: That's right, yes. Very traumatic. My father, being so young, being only 51, and at that time, the treatment was just not there. And the treatment that he had was... wasn't terrible, it was what they had at the time, but compared to what they have today and how the research, it just proves with all the money going into research how it has developed, and the treatments are so much better. There was just nothing they could do for my father, and it was just unfortunate. My husband, it was sort of COVID, end of COVID time, and he had been ill, but then it was diagnosed it was terminal liver cancer, and it's all happened very quickly, so it was very traumatic. But this is what instills me to do this, because with the money that is raised, and it goes to a lot of things, as Donna was saying, it does help people suffering with cancer. It even helps the families, but it helps, with research treatments.
1: Yeah.
0: And we hope the more and more that can go in, the more research, we're going to have more survivors. We have to have more survivors.
1: That is the hope. And that is why it's so important that people support the Relay for Life in Castlebar, starting at just before 5, but 5 o'clock officially for 24 hours. People will be running relays around the Mall in Castlebar. Stay there, if you would, for a second. I also have Ger Deer with me, Councillor Ger Deer. Ger, good morning, and thank you very much for talking to us. I think, Ger, you might be muted there, so we'll see if we can just sort out Ger in just a second. Tommy, could I just
2: come in for 1 second? Sure. I forgot to thank our committee of volunteers. This is a volunteer-led event, so I want to thank all the volunteers who've been working with us on the committee for the duration to make this possible. To our teams, and I'm just going to quickly call them out, Mayo Kent Council, Miles for Smiles, the Leisure Complex in Loughlanna, Caspar, Lakela, Community, Eileen's Friends, Fanative, Newport Pickleball, Westport Squash Club, Your Best Pilates, The Bungalow Bar, Kelly's Hair and Beauty, Caspar Minshake, Community Cleanup Castlebar, Brew Castlebar, and thank them all for getting involved, and thank the team in the Castlebar Municipal District there, who have been helping us and from the council and working with us to make this event. So it's really a team effort. I didn't want to forget to thank them.
1: It's important.
2: And just something you said there, Tommy, people aren't running, it's walking, and it's walking at your own pace. So it's for everybody, and it's a walk around the map.
1: All right, very good, just to clarify that. Okay, we do have Ger unmuted now. Ger, good morning, how are you? Hello, Ger, can you hear us?
3: Can you hear me, Tommy?
1: I can vaguely hear you, Ger. We're having a little bit of difficulty with that line. How are you? Let's try and sort out the quality as we go along. How are you doing, Ger?
3: Yeah, Tommy, I just

0: finished my treatment 3 weeks ago, and I'm in recovery at the moment. Now, it's a slow process of recovery, but getting there. And, you know, it was just a complete shock. I attended it to events in Westport over the last 2 years and thought it was fabulous.
1: All right. Tell you what, Ger, we're not getting a good quality line here, so we're going to get you on a landline in just a second. In fact, we'll take a break. We'll come back and we'll talk more to Ger in just a moment. Okay, we have established a better line for Ger, dear. Ger, good morning.
2: Good morning, Tommy. Sorry about
1: not
2: that.
1: At all.
2: I was wrong there.
1: So you're out the other side of the gap, are you?
2: Yeah, I finished my treatment about 2 weeks ago, Tommy. I had 7 weeks of intense radio and chemo. I was in the Cancer Care West Lodge for about 5 weeks, and then I had to be hospitalized to get, I was losing a lot of weight. So yeah, I'm out the other side. The recovery is going to be slow. I had cancer in the tonsil and the neck, so the radium was the most important part of it, and I had chemo once a week for a number of hours. So look, on the other side of it, and just the care and service provided was just unbelievable. You know, it's been a tough couple of weeks, but out the other side of it, and hopefully make a full recovery.
1: Yeah, raring to go, as they say. Just before diagnosis, were you feeling unwell?
2: Tommy, this is the bizarre part about it. Just before Christmas, I had a little lump on my neck. Didn't take much notice of it. It wasn't bothering me. Not a great man for going to doctors. But I had to go to the doctor to get an injection for something else. And my wife and one of the girls I work with was saying, get him to have a look at the lump on your neck. So I did, and he said, we'll get blood tests done. Got blood tests done, got CTs done, ultrasound. Nothing showed up in it. So I was quite relieved. Christmas came, and then I got a phone call from the consultant in the Vaughan Secure that my doctor, Dr. Padden, had recommended to see. So I said, I go up to see him anyway, but there was nothing wrong, I felt, because the test proved negative. So the minute he felt the lump of my neck, he said, we have a problem here. You have cancer, he said. And it was quite a shock, because I had no symptoms whatsoever. So then he said it felt it was in the tonsil, so removed the tonsil, and sure enough it was cancerous, but it had spread to my lymph node. So from that moment on, there was things put in place to get after they needed to rest for a while until the wound had healed up. So then I was into the lodge in Galway in the hospital, and I was undergoing radium and chemo. So yeah, that's how it came about. So I can encourage anyone with a lump or a bump that shouldn't be there to get it checked out. So I'm very lucky that it was detected. And look, I go to the Reeler for Life every year. I was back last year in Westport, and a very moving event. And little did I think that I'd be a survivor this time next year in Castlebar.
1: Yeah, and life rolls in loads of different directions, doesn't it? In terms of your treatment, that's all over now. So is it a case of going back every few months to be checked?
2: Yes, every few months. And in 3 months' time, I'll have a PET scan just to make sure it hasn't spread or totally gone. But they're quite confident that they have it.
1: They've got it all.
2: Got rid of it as such, but tell you what a shock. But it's only when you're in the system, you realise the services and the care that's provided. You know, I met so many people that I knew that are undergoing things, but the best of care to the Cancer Society and also Cancer Care West, the lodge up there where people can stay, is just amazing. But you don't realise what's available to the Irish Cancer Society, and Don outlined a lot of the services and what they provide. So it's well worth supporting, because like myself, you never know when it's knock your door, you come up with something with cancer, and it's just quite traumatic in a family or anything. But there's great support out there and great research now going on compared to years ago. So I would encourage everyone to come along and support the Relay for Life the next day. As I say, little did I think that I would be part of the survivors this time next year. So you never know. So please come along and support us. It's very, the money, and it's kept in the county, the money as well. So it's well worth coming along. But encourage people as well, as I say, a lump or a bump or not feeling well, make sure we get it checked out, because I've been lucky. If I hadn't, which I had no symptoms or wasn't bothering me, if I had left it, only for the way it worked out, it could be a lot different story for me in a couple of months' time.
1: Are you putting on a bit of weight?
2: Yeah, well, I lost quite a bit, so slowly but surely. It's quite hard to get back eating again, but I'm getting there.
1: That's
2: particularly
1: great.
2: Where the treatment was on the and the neck, your saliva gland is gone and your taste. And so, of course, we'll be back bigger than ever. I'm looking forward to meeting up with people at the weekend and doing the survivor's lap, as I say, which never thought I'd be last year.
1: Well, if it's any consolation to you, the phone lines here have lit up, and the WhatsApps from people saying, you know, you've done such Trojan work as a charity activist yourself with all kinds of charities over years on your bike and running and walking, and of course the work you've done at local authority level as well. And there are so many people calling in just to say they're glad to hear you.
2: Support and good wishes I got. It's just been amazing. It got me through, along with my family. It got me through
1: a tough time.
2: Tough couple of weeks, but onwards and upwards.
1: All right. Listen, Ger, lovely to talk to you, and thanks for coming on.
2: Thanks for all your support. Thanks.
1: Bye. That's Ger Dear, Councillor Ger Dear. Ger on the mend. Great to see. And thank you again to Donna Sheridan. And Susan, thank you as well. For being with us today.
3: Yeah.
1: Thank you. Mm-hmm. Take care. So Relay for Life, it's on Saturday, starts at 5 officially, and it is on for 24 hours at the Mall in Castlebar. You can pop over at any time, and as Donna says, it actually is a walk, a relay walk, but I guess if you want to run or jog, they won't stop you. And you can register as you wish on relayforlife.ie or just show up over the 24 hours, and all funds going to the Irish Cancer Society.
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1: You know, we're so lucky to have the TF Royal Theatre on our doorstep, and I was looking at their website yesterday, and you know what? You need an encyclopedia to keep up with the amazing shows that are happening in the TF Royal Theatre. It really is. All of these shows that once upon a time you just have to go to Dublin or Galway or one of the big cities to see, but here they are on our doorstep. And I want to tell you about another one. Friday night at 8 o'clock, one of the biggest and most ambitious orchestral events is ever going to be staged in Mayo on the TF Royal Theatre stage. And I am joined by the one of the composers and musical director of this event, Cathy Fahey. Cathy, you're never idle, are you?
7: Good morning, Tommy.
1: Good morning.
7: No, I don't like to be too idle, for sure. So, unfortunately, I'm not one of the composers of this one.
1: No, but you are a composer. My apologies. Yes, you are.
7: Yeah, I am a composer. I haven't quite reached John Williams or Morricone or Zimmer yet.
1: But you're getting there.
7: I don't expect to in my lifetime. But, so that's what we're doing on Friday night. And
1: okay, just to let listeners know, it's billed as the music of Morricone, Zimmer and Williams, where we will experience cinema like never before with a 100-piece orchestra and a choir. Whew. That in itself is quite a mouthful. So
7: what can people expect? Well, firstly, we have actually 103 people on stage that night. This is a program that requires a powerful musicianship, and we're Mayo Concert Orchestra. We have normally 25 to 30 members, and I've always loved the music of those three composers, and I was at a concert last year in Spain, and I came out of it like just, oh wow. And I just said, yeah, it's time, we have to do this. So I came back and I put the proposal to my committee in Music West, And we talked about it, and I just said, like, there's no way we can perform this music with just 30 musicians. Like, we need power in this. So we contacted all our friends and associates that we thought would be good for this, and we have, I think, approximately 72 musicians, and we've a choir of 30 something. So what people can expect, we also have projections behind the orchestra and choir on stage. So what you can expect is all the iconic music that you've heard throughout your lives. This is appropriate for anything from a 3-year-old to a 93-year-old and beyond. We on our program we have music from Jurassic Park, Hedwig's theme from Harry Potter. Just to name a few.
1: Yeah, there's others. Indiana Jones, Star Wars, Superman, Gladiator, Pirates of the Caribbean. So all of these classic, great-loved themes will be performed by the orchestra and accompanied by the choirs.
7: That's it, exactly. Now, the choir are only involved in about 6 pieces. They're really orchestral pieces. So they enhance the music with some oohs and ahs, basically. Yeah. But they're very difficult. The whole thing has been very, very challenging because the music is very intricate. As the audience will appreciate on the night. It'll be just some. The choir are only involved in about 6 pieces. They're really orchestral pieces. They enhance the music with some oohs and ahs, basically. Yeah. But they're very difficult. The whole thing has been very, very challenging because the music is very intricate. As the audience will appreciate on the night. It'll be just stunning.
1: And it's nice that it's coordinated with the fact that the Mayo Concert Orchestra is 30 years in existence this year.
7: That's correct. It's my vision for doing the concert came before this is our 30 year celebration. So it's very, very appropriate, and it's also my 10 year celebration with the orchestra as well. So it's going to be
1: an absolutely amazing night, listeners. A unique Mayo orchestral celebration of the best of cinema classics. And it's going to be performed on the TF Royal Theatre stage this Friday night. Okay, if you want tickets, the usual way, tfroyal.ie. You can call them on 09490-23111. And they're available through all of the usual outlets. I hope you get a massive crowd, because I know the amount of work and intricacy that's gone into this is something to behold. Yes. It's at another level. So, Cathy, you deserve the people to come out and support us. So,
7: I think so. And I think, you know, if you are thinking about this, just go and get your tickets, because there's a kind of a low alert on them at the moment.
1: Okay.
7: So I expect they'll be gone in the next day or so.
1: Good.
7: So, I could promise a very, very enjoyable night to anybody who'll be there.
1: Okay. Very good. Listen, so much appreciate your time, Cathy.
7: Thank you very much, Tommy.
1: And until we talk again. Well. We shall see you.
7: Exactly.
1: Bye.
7: All right. Thank you, Tommy. Take care.
1: There she is. Bye-bye. She is a Mayo composer, and she's also a musical director. That is Cathy Fahey, and that is that special, unique Mayo orchestral celebration in the TF Royal on this coming... Let me get the night right now, because that's kind of very, very important. And it's happening on Friday night, this Friday night at 8 o'clock. Now, hello, Tommy. Foster Mayor available in Galway. Can those interested please call you? Okay, there you go. Done that. I also saw, and you know what, I love initiative. We got a call from a young lady. She's a makeup artist and a beautician. And she's looking for a space to rent in the Ballina area as a salon, and wondering if we could just give it a little plug for her. So I'm sure there has to be lots of vacant premises in the Ballina area for somebody who is looking to be she is a makeup artist and beautician, and looking for a space to rent in Ballina. I'm sure if she goes to the local auctioneers in Ballina, they might have loads of spaces available. But anyway, if somebody is listening to us right now who has a space in Ballina that they're willing to rent, give us a call here and we pass on the details to the lady straight away. No problem whatsoever. Before I go, time check. It's coming up to 4 minutes to 11.
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0: Mayo, Roscommon and Sligo.
1: Okay, let's see what else is going on here. Texter says a poll was done to see if people wanted the Eurovision or Father Ted on telly. And Father Ted won 85% of the vote. Nobody cares about the Eurovision. It's an outdated farce. Says, no, this is not me, by the way. This is a listener. It's an outdated farce of a programme where music is the enemy. It's all about the peculiar show people and their antics. And it's gone very political as well, let's face it. Although it was always a bit political, wasn't it? But there it is. Father Ted, of course, has been shown on RT television instead of the Eurovision contest final. But there wasn't a poll required. I don't know where that poll generated itself, because RTE had made the decision months ago that they wouldn't be broadcasting the Eurovision Song Contest this year. So anyway, thank you very much. This texter says, get a toll bridge fob for €15 per year or €1.23 per month if you do not use it. And when you do, you get reduced prices. Now, there you are. So you can buy a fob, can you? A toll bridge fob for €15 per year. Loads of other people, by the way, are calling in to say, yeah, the baskets are just too difficult to manoeuvre for women. But I won't say women with short arms in a rush. That's it for today. Thank you for joining us. I hope you enjoyed our programme. Have a good day. Sun is shining in East Mayo at the moment. Let's hope it stays that way wherever you are. Paul and Jerry are next. Have a great Wednesday from all the crew at Westport Estate, home of the Grace and Westport Adventure Park. Have a good day. Thanks to Lauren Mullany, our producer, and to Petrina for all her help. Enjoy your day. From me, Tommy Maron, Slán agus Beannacht.
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4: Again with Paul and Jerry on the Mid-Morning Show. A very good morning, as always. Thank you very much. And Tommy, for the last couple of hours, Jerry, you and I are talking there off-air about, God, I met your man. God, he looks old now, doesn't he? And you said to me, I wonder, do people say the same about us?
5: Which are their bones, I'd say.
4: You know?
5: An odd one might say, do you know you're holding your own, lads?
4: Yeah.
5: But I'm sure most people say, look at the state of them boys now.
6: Well, we're saying it ourselves, because I was sent a picture. You told me you were
4: sent
6: a picture.
4: That's right, sent a picture. Well, I was sent a picture of myself 30 years ago.
6: I was sent a picture of myself 30 years ago.
4: In fact, I was sent a picture of myself a lot more than 30, and I had the hair down to my shoulder.
5: Ah, stop.
4: Oh, stop the lights. Stop the lights. You look at yourself and say, how did I go out? How did I go out of that?
5: But you went in red trousers last week, you were telling me, didn't you? What? Did you buy some kind of red trousers?
4: I did, but I'm just saying, that, you know, when you're talking about people, say they get old, and you're saying to yourself, do they say the same about us?
5: Oh, don't you know well, they do. Yeah, maybe an odd one now might say, oh, God, you're holding your own boys, you're great. But I'd say more. Sure. So you can't hold it back, really.
4: No,
5: the clock.
4: You cannot. Huh? You cannot.
5: You do your best.
4: Anyway, 087-941-41. 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Courtesy of the Peter Pan himself, Bernie Riley over there. 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
4: Thanks to everybody's favourite Irish pub in New York City. 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
4: 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First question in, first question asked. Yeah. So, as you get those questions into us as soon as you can, if you have something bothering you. Right. Now, these guys, the Jordanaires, were Elvis Presley's backing group.
5: Correct.
4: Backing vocals.
5: Correct, you're right.
4: They were terrific.
5: Oh, they're world-class.
4: World-class. Have a listen to a great song Jerry chose. 6 days on the road and I'm gonna make it home tonight.

0: That is good stuff, Jerry. The Jordanaire, 6 days on the road. Now, a listener said, I'm a makeup artist and beautician looking for a space to rent in Ballina to use as a salon. Is it possible to mention this on the radio for me? Well, happy to do so. So if anyone in Ballina has a space to rent, a lady would like to set up a little salon there, a makeup for makeup and beauty, give us a call there. Also, well done, by the way, to Ballyvally Blue Bombers under 17 girls who won the Premier League Cup last night and retained their unbeaten run. They now take on Westport in the cup final on Sunday in Milebush at 2 o'clock. Please come out and support these wonderful, wonderful ladies. Also, there's our good old Ronnie Ring. He's doing a Legends Disco. Where did I see where he's doing the Legends Disco now? Good old Ronnie. Yeah. Ronnie is doing a Legends 1789 Disco in Bar 23. It's free and we want to give it a mention. So if you want good music from the 70s and 80s, Ronnie is your man. Good man yourself, Ronnie in Westport. Now, Jerry.
1: There'll be flared trousers out that night.
0: Oh, the will is right. The will is right.
1: I wonder what would be considered the best 70s disco song of all time. Ronnie might text in that.
0: Oh, I wouldn't have a clue.
1: Well, Ronnie, what's your...
0: VGs, maybe. VGs, yeah, maybe.
1: Staying alive.
0: Maybe. Anyway, there's a suggestion for someone, or particularly for Ronnie. What's your favourite one from the... Is it the 70s or 80s?
1: We'll go over the 70s and we'll see what happens.
0: Can you please wish my beautiful mother, Áine Maolaigh in Kilchema, a very happy birthday. Hope you have a fantastic day and miss you lots. I'll see you in a couple of weeks' time to celebrate. And this comes your son, Gary Maolaigh, in Perth in Western Australia. So there you are, Mum. He's thinking of you out there on this special day, and we hope you have a lovely, lovely day on you. Also, hi to Mary Glazier in Tralee, not forgetting Breda Duff in Bruff. And this comes from Anthony Pickford down there in beautiful Limerick. Now, okay, here's a good one. I found this song, Jerry, from Johnny Cash. Heard it the other night and I said to myself, that would be ideal for radio play. So here we go with Johnny.

0: Great song from Bruce Springsteen. It's called Indeed I Do. He's back in firing form with that song, Jerry.
1: It's a great song, Paul. Yeah. That album, in fairness, he did a version of the Commodores' Night Shift on that album.
0: Terrific,
1: and to be fair to him, top class.
0: Fair play to him. Bruce Springsteen.
1: And we'll dedicate that to Nigel Ford and Gary Moore.
0: One of his biggest fans.
1: One of his biggest fans, and one of our greatest listeners, in fairness to them.
0: Now, Jerry, regarding bona fida and the restrictions, my granduncle had two roads to take in from his home to the local pub.
1: Yeah.
0: One road was over 200 yards longer and further from the pub than the other.
1: Yeah.
0: So to avoid the restriction penalties, that's the one he would take if there was a Gardaí in sight.
1: Yeah.
0: So there's always a way around any restrictions.
1: There was always a way. It was fierce interest in some of the stuff that was coming in. Like, for example, every guard the barracks in Ireland was issued with a particular chain.
0: Mm.
1: And I think 8 lengths of it make up a mile, yeah. So that if the judge was questioning someone that was put before him about not being a bona fide traveller, the guard was able to go out with this chain and 8 furlongs was a mile or something, and he'd be sent out with the chain to make sure that it was the mile or beyond the 3 miles or whatever it was.
0: Right.
1: It was crazy stuff. And you know something? It was in service, Paul, up till about 1960. The bona fide traveller.
0: The bona fide traveller.
1: Yeah, did you ever hear the bona fide
0: traveller? No, never heard of it.
1: Yeah, 1960. So it meant really that you had to be beyond 3 miles before you get a drink in a pub on a Sunday afternoon or behind closing time. And if you could prove that you lived more than 3 miles from a pub,
0: you get a drink.
1: You could go in and get a drink when the locals couldn't.
0: And couldn't be fined.
1: No.
0: Right.
1: Yeah.
0: Anyway, let's look at the papers, Jerry, some of the stories. Lord, I tell you, Piers Starmer. He's fighting, tooth and nail to stay in power. The question is, will he, Jerry? Headline reads, Defiant Starmer vows to fight on.
1: Mm. Well, the thing about it is, this drama has been going on for weeks now. Kind of came to a head last week with the local elections, where they lost something like 1,500 seats. They were decimated, maybe even higher than 1,500 seats. So since then, Paul, the pressure has been really on him. And as of now, he has a majority of about 410 seats in the Parliament from 2 years ago. About 90 of his MPs have said it's time to go, including 4 junior ministers.
0: Mm.
1: But today, we saw the health secretary, Wes Streeting, make his way into number 10.
0: Right.
1: What happened there, no one knows. It was a meeting that took less than 20 minutes. They say the hold off is because the King is going to be in Parliament today. The King's speech has to be made. That's where they lay out the legislation for the year to come, what the government will do and they won't do. But there is a report going around that from once the King has made his speech this afternoon, you'll see some of the big beasts move. And that Wes Streeting will resign from government, and that will then maybe
0: After
1: the King's speech. They don't want to embarrass the King. They have to let this happen now. It can't not happen now at this stage. It's a bit of a farce, really, the whole thing, but
0: what does the King got to do with it?
1: Well, the King is the head of state. The King is the head of state.
0: So he can't dictate policy, can he?
1: He can't dictate policy, no, but he has the right to be consulted.
0: Right.
1: So every week, Prime Minister has to go and have an audience with him, and he has the right to be consulted, and he has the right to advise, the same as our President here. But he's also the head of state, and so the government write out the speech for him, and they dictate
0: it's essentially reading what the government writes
1: for him. But it has to be done. It's a ceremony that's going on since time immemorial. So they say tonight will be interesting. After that's over, will some of the big beasts move against Keir Starmer in the cabinet?
0: Right.
1: If they do, we're for it.
0: It's all politics.
1: Yeah, it's all politics.
0: Anyway, tell me about the scientists who develop living plastic to degrade on its own.
1: Well, you know how there's an awful lot of talk about plastic, Paul, and even plastic in the ocean. And they say that even sometimes now when you eat fish, that there's traces of plastic in that fish. And it's become a really serious issue because plastic won't biodegrade or degrade. So these scientists, anyway, I think they're Chinese scientists, in fairness to them, have come up. It's amazing, really, what they can do. So they've come up with a type of plastic that attacks itself after a number of days. So one part of the plastic will attack the other part of the plastic and eat it up, gobble it up, and disappear.
0: And how does it activate that?
1: After so many days, it becomes active in the plastic.
0: Well, sure, suppose it's in a supermarket or whatever.
1: Well, it seems to do with temperature. It has a lot. It's a complicated scientific thing.
0: Right.
1: And they're only in the very early stages of it. Don't ask me to explain because I can't. But what I'm saying is this. They're coming to the point where this plastic will eat itself up. And there'll be no worry about traces of plastic on the side of the road.
0: Right. A good thing if they can.
1: Ah, it will, in fairness, And of course, but a lot of people have gone back to the paper bags now again as well, you know?
0: Now, Mark Feely, Jerry, lovely guy. Westside's Mark Feely is doing good after health struggles forced him to miss out on the group's 25th anniversary tour. Lord, he's been through the ringer. He got sepsis.
1: Thank you. I didn't realise what it was. So in 2020, he got sepsis. And whatever way the sepsis affected Mark's body, he's had to have several surgeries.
0: Which
1: since
0: is
1: then.
0: The word of
1: yeah,
0: God.
1: It really has affected him, and it really has knocked him for six. Now, he was hoping to be back for the 25th anniversary. It's just not going to happen. He's simply not strong enough to go back on the stage, Paul, because I'm sure it's hard
0: yeah,
1: work.
0: Yeah, it is.
1: And they have so many nights ahead. I saw the tour. Like, it's going to be pretty extensive. It covering Ireland, various countries in Europe, and out into Asia as well, where they're always huge.
0: Imagine how it would be with three of them. Compared to originally five, then four, go take that.
1: So take that, do it.
0: Yeah.
1: And you know, we know that from what they've recorded with three of them, the sound can be still there, and it's a full sound.
0: So like, how is he? He's progressing okay, but it's going to take more time.
1: But it's going to take more time.
0: He probably will go back to them eventually.
1: I would say he would hope to go back, because like, he's a great singer. He had one of the great voices in Westlife, no doubt about it. And he's used to a real gentleman, a lovely, lovely, really down-to-earth, humble kind of a fella.
0: Asked how Feely is doing, Shane Filan said he's okay. He's taken a step back at the moment. He's on the new music, which is great, but not with us on this particular tour. He's good, and he sends his love to everybody and to all his fans. So we wish Mark Feely all the
1: best. It's amazing, really, in fairness, on how big they are. We don't realise how big they are in Asia.
0: Yeah, I know that. Oh, huge.
1: Absolutely huge. They can play huge numbers in Asia.
0: Now, anyway, good luck. Next story. The secret of aging well.
1: Yeah.
0: Have plenty of fruit and just one cup of coffee a day. Tell us more, Jerry.
1: Well, the scientists are reckoning now, of course, between one thing and another, the combination of one cup of coffee a day or one cup of tea and different types of fruit, Paul, is unbelievably good for you. And the compounds come together in the tea or the coffee and the fruit with antioxidant and anti-inflammatory properties. And we know both of those, antioxidant and anti-inflammatory properties, are very, very good for the body. And that we were talking about looking old earlier on.
0: Yes.
1: That maybe if a person went on this sort of a combination,
0: right,
1: it might help you. But I would say, there's a good few people. Sure, you have your copy and a coffee every day.
0: I do a copy of your tea.
1: One,
0: wouldn't have any more than one.
1: Do you have any fruit?
0: A little bit of a thought of it.
1: What you have to do now is think.
0: Drive it into yourself.
1: Get it into you. Like you were a big man for smoothies once upon a time.
0: Well, yeah, but you kind of goes off again. But But you know what to say, great Jerry? Drink plenty of water.
1: Oh, well, water.
0: Well, you're the king of water.
1: I love water. I do, and I drink. But you don't like water yourself.
0: No, but I like flavoured water.
1: Yeah, but see, then you're saying to yourself,
0: I'm sure.
1: A bit of sweetener in there.
0: Anyway.
1: You try water naked water and see how you get on.
0: I might. I try them once, Jerry.
1: Try it once.
0: Now, tell me about pundits, Jerry. These guys are soccer and the rugby pundits.
1: Yes.
0: And the poll has recently been released as to who is the sexiest pundit.
1: Yeah.
0: Who is it?
1: Well, you see, a lot of people thought because he's so good and he's so liked that Roy Keane had to be well up there because he's so knowledgeable and good at what he does
0: But this is sexy. We're talking here.
1: They had him down as sexy too.
0: Did they?
1: Oh,
0: Roy Keane.
1: Oh,
0: did they?
1: The women love him.
0: Big God.
1: They do. They love that kind of like, how will I put it, that cold kind of standoffish look.
0: Good on you.
1: There's an
0: ear. The women like that.
1: They love that. They love the ear of mystery about a man. A fella that's blathering away there all the time,
0: like
1: forget
0: us.
1: About it. Oh, correct. Sure, we know it. We have the stuff to do it. But we're not sexy.
0: No, we're not sexy.
1: No, we're not sexy enough for the job.
0: No.
1: But that's the thing.
0: But what's so sexy about Roy Keane?
1: Women love mystery. Women love mystery. They do. They love mystery. Didn't Mark Roberts sing about it 30 years ago?
0: Mysterious woman. Lady. He did.
1: But
0: anyway,
1: women love mystery. And they like their men to be mysterious as well as being sexy and cool. But the bottom line is,
0: He didn't have it. He didn't make it to the top 10.
1: He did not make it to the top 10.
0: Who made it to the top 10?
1: Peter
0: Jerry?
1: Crouch. Now, Peter Crouch, he does an awful lot of advertising.
0: He does,
1: He was an ad there for Fairy Liquid. You wouldn't imagine that he'd be the one.
0: Big mouth for the teeth.
1: Exactly. And very thin.
0: But
1: a lovely guy, this year, and a lovely personality. So he's number one. Paul Merson is number two. Joel and Lescott, three. I don't know any of these.
0: No.
1: Joe Hart, Dion Dublin, Tim Sherwood, Don Hutchinson, Michael Dawson, Jamie Carragher. Now, the only one I know, and he'd be old now, is Glenn Hoddle.
0: Mm.
1: Glenn Hoddle has been around for a while, but he made it as the 10th sexiest pundit alive.
0: Oh,
1: would
0: right.
1: he make the top 50, do you think, if it was
0: He would, I'd say he would.
1: No, I'm on about us.
0: Not Jerry, not in the top 150. If you don't mind me saying, we're past it.
1: You're not great for the old confidence today.
0: No.
1: You're not doing much to boost the person up today.
0: No, we're going out the wrong side of the bed today. But anyway, now, Oasis. Oasis have been pipped as the best comeback act of all time.
1: Yeah.
0: By who?
1: Would you believe, they covered more than music in this. So Gavin and Stacey was a very popular sitcom that went out.
0: Yeah.
1: So they did a one-off episode of It Seems last summer. And it brought in 19.1 million viewers, which is unheard of nowadays for a television audience. And that was the biggest and most popular return of all time.
0: And I see Ozzy Osbourne is in there as well.
1: Yeah,
0: he is. Final concert.
1: Yeah, he's in right after Oasis, which is unbelievable, isn't it?
0: Wow.
1: Now, he was very sick. I think he had to do that concert sitting down.
0: Oh, Ozzy.
1: Yeah, and he died a few months after. Yeah. But like, take that, the reunion is in there. Big Brother returning to the screens. The Whisper Mint. I never knew it even existed.
0: Neither did I.
1: I wouldn't like it. Yeah. It didn't make any difference. And Dark Chocolate, the Kinder Bueno, returned as well in the Dark Chocolate version.
0: Yeah, yeah.
1: And then Turkey Twizzlers, whatever they are.
0: I don't know what that.
1: They are back as well. And the final thing is Golden Grahams.
0: But Oasis came in there at number two.
1: Oasis came in, which I'm not surprised because you know those concerts that last year, Lord save us the world.
0: Yeah, terrific.
1: Are they still touring or have they gone?
0: I don't know. No, not at the moment. After the counter, they'll go again.
1: They'll go
0: see
1: it.
0: Now, what's on the telly tonight?
1: All right. Uncharted with Ray Goggins is a brand new series. And tonight, PJ Gallagher and Liam Cunningham are pushed the very limits on a motorbike ride in the Himalayas. Brand new Tour T1 at 9:35. Ireland on Empty is a documentary at 9 o'clock about the way that things unfolded about a month ago with the fuel shortages and how we behaved around that. That's TV3 at 9 o'clock tonight, or Virgin 1. Then we'll go to Channel 4, Paul. Salisbury poisonings, the untold story of that is on at 9 o'clock. And for something completely different, we do the business.
0: We do.
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0: Okay, that's all ahead of us like a load in a wheelbarrow, that's Jerry. Right. There you are. Now, let's go. This one, as requested from Rod Stewart, one call, Love Train.

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1: 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Hello, Paul. 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Enjoying the show. 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Coramina Margot. So anyone interested in face value tickets for the 40th anniversary celebrations on the 20th of May in Ireland West Airport Knock. 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

0: Oh, there's good old Dolly Parton. Now with Norah Jones and one called Creeping Injury. I like it.
1: Yeah, bluegrassy feel to
0: her,
1: Paul.
0: Bluegrassy feel to her.
1: I hope she's doing all right, poor old Dolly. You know, she's had to cancel her gigs.
0: She
1: was going
0: to
1: be in Vegas, I think, for a series of gigs, but she said that she's improving. No one knows, well, I presume people know, but she's not releasing what her illness is. But hopefully she's on the mend.
0: Okay, hopefully. Now, Rosary Rally in honour of Our Lady of Fatima will take place at Bridgeswell, Kilfine, County Mayo, Saturday the 16th of May at 4 o'clock. Everybody is more than welcome, and thanks to Anne Moore for letting us know about that. That's a Rosary Rally in Bridgeswell, Kilfine, Saturday the 16th. Also, what do we see? A big, huge birthday to Michael Derrick in Green Bay, Castlebar. Have a mighty day, Michael. Don't eat too much cake, but you can have a little bit of it. And this comes from Donald and James in sunny Tourmachini. We hope you have a lovely day there. And what do we see? What else we have here, Gerard? Now, also, can you give a mention of the community wellness event taking place this Friday at 11:30 a.m. to 2:30 a.m. It's been hosted by Eris FRC, marking Hello, How Are You Day. It takes place in Belmullet, in the Irish Glory in Belmullet. Information stands and refreshments on the day. Come along, meet, chat and connect and support your health and well-being. And spots available for the yoga class and some spots left for a calming wellness walk on one of our beautiful beaches, and transport will be provided. If you want more information, contact Leanne. And Leanne's number is 087-0670-989. That's 087-0670-989, Jerry. Say hello to Mimi in Manchester. She's listening and looking forward to the music. An interesting fact about Rod Stewart, Jerry, he is going to perform at the opening ceremony of the World Cup.
1: There's no stopping Rod.
0: That's some honour for Rod. Fair play to him.
1: He's been in Vegas doing a series of concerts in the last few weeks as well.
0: He's certainly
1: Rod. The Rod sends out a ball. That's one of his things that he does. He gets a whole load of balls.
0: He does kick them out, yeah.
1: He kicks them out.
0: He loves Celtic
1: is his team.
0: Is right. Now, Jerry, 40th anniversary of the airport coming up shortly. Publicity here, there and everywhere about it. And of course, there's a big event that we're very much involved in. Midwest are involved in it. Yourself are involved with Tommy as well, and myself down in the airport.
1: That's right.
0: On the 29th.
1: Tomorrow night, Fortnite.
0: Down in
1: the airport itself, yeah. We did it for their 30th. 10 years ago, which has flown by. So now we're going to do something again similar for the 40th. There'll be some music there. There'll be panels and talk. I don't know. I re-watched the documentary that was made 40 years ago about it all and about that Father Horan.
0: It's amazing.
1: He was the most amazing man.
0: He was.
1: You know, like, to take on.
0: He never said no.
1: He never said die. And, like, you know, the amount of work that was involved in it. And, like, against all the odds and all the political skullduggery that took place around it and everything like that. He was a remarkable, remarkable man. And I hope he's never forgotten.
0: Well, I certainly hope he's never forgotten.
1: I hope he's never forgotten. Anyway, Paul, to move on from that.
0: And we won't rest, let's Horan International.
1: That's exactly right. That campaign continues at a pace.
0: Yeah.
1: But anyway, the great Gerry Carney, songwriter extraordinaire, was commissioned to write a song about the airport and the 40th anniversary of same. So he has written a song called 40 Years of Flying. And we can say this now, hand on heart. You talk about a first. A world first is going to take place here now in about 30 seconds' time.
0: Right. We're going to play it. Button. So it's called 40 Years of Flying.
1: That's right.
0: So a kind of a tribute to the Monsignor, a tribute to Ireland West Airport and Knock. So let's give it its inaugural flight, as we say.
1: Thank you.
0: yeah. We'll quick that. Inaugural flight, Gerry Carney, a new song.

0: and me.
1: Well done, Jerry. All about Dock Airport 40th anniversary celebration. Good old lively song. Well done to Jerry.
2: Absolutely. It'll be the song of the next number of weeks now with the help of God.
1: The help of God. And we'll have a great evening down there. That'll be broadcast live on the radio as well, Midwest as well. Watch out for that one on the 29th. All right, Jerry, let's roll. I'm conscious of the time.
2: All right.
1: So I want to get this one from Amble, Jerry.

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0: As you said, I'm surprised Christy allowed the crowd to sing there in that last particular...
1: That's the biggest surprise in that song.
0: ...verse of Tips of Janine. Normally, like doesn't like anyone singing.
1: Didn't like it.
0: No, it doesn't.
1: Why
0: like it.
1: Did it throw him off or what?
0: Well, I don't know, but I remember in the Knock song, anyway, people started clapping and he went baloobas.
1: Ooh.
0: Yeah, anyway.
1: He'd have the eyes closed as well, you see.
0: What?
1: He'd have the eyes closed.
0: Yeah, so
1: I don't know what the game was, but anyway.
0: Now, listeners said they don't mix music and politics, but Ireland gave Israel 10 points for a song that this listener said is definitely not the best. So that's Tony said that. So Ireland giving Israel 6 points didn't go down too well with Tony.
1: Well, that must be last year, I think.
0: I don't know.
1: We're not doing anything at all this year with it, sure we're not.
0: No, well, I don't know.
1: Are we still voting?
0: No, I don't know. We must be. I don't know.
1: The first of the semi-finals took place last night. And the next one then is Thursday night and the final Saturday, but we have no song in it, Rob. We're not broadcasting it.
0: I don't know, Jerry. Yeah. I don't know. Now, please wish your granddad, John Johnson, a very happy birthday and thanks for bringing my bike down to school for me and putting on my chicken goujons. Lots of love from Amy and Isabel. So, granddad John Johnson, you're a big hit with Amy and Isabel, particularly not only bringing the bike down, but the old chicken goujons as well. You're a hit, that is for sure. One of the country's favourites... and legends, the world's favourites. Willie Nelson is 93 years young since the end of April. Any chance you can play a Willie Nelson song for St. James? So we'll try and get to that, James, before the end of the programme. Lots of other bits and pieces coming in, Jerry. And the Cliffs of Dunedin was requested, by the way, from a listener. And what did we see? The tickets for that, by the way, for the 40th anniversary have gone. Those two tickets, they've been sold. We'll be expecting Pope Leo to use Knock Airport when the 150th anniversary of the Shrine happens in 3 years' time.
1: That's right, 2029, yeah. Well, you know, in fairness to them, he'll be only 73. Then he's a young man. He's doing a lot of travelling. He was 11 days in Africa
0: recently. That's right.
1: It's on the cards. It's probably on the cards. I know there'll be a lot of work behind the scenes to get him there.
0: Right.
1: A lot of work.
0: Now, another birthday boy, Jerry, is Stevie Wonder.
1: 110%, Paul. Stevie Wonder, a man that has had a string of hits. But today, he'll blow out 76 candles from
0: 76.
1: His cave. 76 candles and still doing the bass.
0: So today, Paul and Jerry, we salute the one and only Stevie Wonder. He had lots and lots of songs. This one in some quarters was voted the corniest song of all time.
1: Huh?
0: This particular song.
1: Oui.
0: Well, people say it's like, now I like it. I have to say, I always liked it.
1: He had another big one with Happy Birthday.
0: That's
1: to
0: right.
1: You. That.
0: Anyway, let's play this one, the big one from Stevie Wonder. Don't forget James Garrity on the way at 12:30.

0: good old Stevie Wonder celebrating his 70-watt birthday today.
1: 7 and 6.
0: 7 and 6 today. Happy birthday, we say. Now, if you're putting the hammer to me, said the bold Ronnie Ring, as to the best song for the 1980s, the most popular song in Club Bar 23, he said Whitney Houston.
1: That's
0: Whitney
1: interesting.
0: Houston, I Want to Dance with Somebody. Another floor filler from a wonderful singer as well. So now, that's... That's what it
1: said. The late Whitney Houston.
0: The late Whitney Houston as well. Yeah. So we're going to play it in a couple of minutes' time. And of course, Ronnie's spinning this there on next Saturday night. Now, what have we got?
1: Well, I just want to mention for Michael the Rattigan that the Pioneers, they're going to have an information and consultation meeting in St. John's Welcome Centre in Knock this very night between 7:30 and 9:30. And Limo Dwyer, who's assisting the board of directors with the development of the association, will facilitate the meeting. And Michael encourages all pioneers to attend to ensure that your voice is heard.
0: Got a minute, Margaret, for that, Jerry. Now, Ronnie, this is a song you said is a pure floor filler.

0: Yeah, there you are. That, of course, Whitney Houston sadly passed away at a very young age, Jerry. It goes all good old, darn old drugs got her.
1: Correct. And it was sad to see what they did to her. Like, you know, she did a couple of tours towards the end.
0: Which is the word of God.
1: And she wasn't fit to stand, don't mind saying.
0: No. Same as Elvis.
1: Voice. Yeah. Same as Elvis.
0: Now, by the way, there's no bingo tonight in Hotel Newport. No bingo on tonight. Thanks to Denise, committee member, for letting us know that. Can you tell us who sang the song before the Angelus? Also, hello to Mary and Billy Marshall, listening in Manchester. And this comes to Mary Jo. Mary Jo was Amble, from what I can gather. Yeah. It was Amble. Jerry, James Geraghty is itching into the studio.
1: James Geraghty is made to go.
0: He is
1: rock
0: indeed.
1: And roll, baby.
0: So I'm going to take my leave, and I'll be back, God willing, with more of the same tomorrow morning. But Jerry will take you right through till 1 o'clock with David. I'm going to with James. I'm going to leave you with David James.
1: Lovely.
0: He has a cracking new song out, and here it is.

0: Yes, sir. David James and...
1: The Mid-Morning Show on Midwest Radio. 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
0: Now, here we go at 12:28. My man is across the table from me, James Geraghty, a resident pharmacist. And what a lot of people may know, or a lot of people may not know, if you are split down the middle like you do with the stick of rock, what you get in there is primrose and blue.
2: That's true, Jerry. The wonderful port running down there just outside Knockrockery.
0: Wow.
2: And I was the St. Dominic's man for many years. And would you believe the last man that picked the Sam Maguire for his common, the great Jamesy Murray, was trained me once. And I always remember at an under 12 game, I had a pretty good game. And he came up to me afterwards and said, Gert, you had a good game. And that to me was the highlight of my football career, because after that it went down quite quickly.
0: But what a run it's been for the Primrose.
2: It's wonderful to see. And the Rossies were not greedy, like, so one every few years is wonderful.
0: That'll do the job. Yeah. How are you keeping? All right.
2: I'm wonderful, actually.
0: Are you ready for action?
2: I'm ready for action.
0: You're ready to earn your keep. All right.
2: Sir.
0: Well, what we're going to do first of all, James, is go with a few pieces. One, a letter that has come to us, and then an email, and then we'll start dealing with the questions as they come in rotation. But this one says, Dear James and Jerry, would you please ask James to read out this for me? I'm recently bereaved as my husband passed suddenly, rest in peace, and I'm finding it very difficult. I'm wondering if there is any advice or any treatment for this particular condition. I can't get over the emptiness, and your radio at Midwest is great. God bless and thanks, says Mary.
2: You can nearly feel the loss.
0: You can. You can feel the loss, and you can see it almost in the writing on the page.
2: You can, lady. And thank you for sending in the letter. What I would say to that lady is that she has to talk to somebody, a bereavement counsellor. What I would suggest, if she pops into her local health food store or our pharmacy and maybe picks up a little bit of rhodiola or ashwagandha, it'll give her a little lift and maybe see the world a little bit more brightly. But given that she's gone through a very difficult bereavement, I think it's really important that she talks to somebody.
0: And I hope it doesn't sound too trite to say it, but time helps too. This is very soon and very raw.
2: You can see it in the letter, Ger. Yeah. It is, and it's raw, and as I said, you can feel the loss in it. And I think it'd be important, you know, that she the people around her, you know, whether it's her pharmacist or GP, her family, you know, that the rally round a little bit and help her float
0: absolutely
2: a little bit more.
0: Absolutely.
2: You know?
0: And we wish you well, Mary.
2: Absolutely,
0: we wish you well with it all. Now, we're going to an email that's come, James, from Caroline, and she says, I really enjoy the segment on the radio each month and find it very helpful. I'm 34-year-old female and recently had some blood tests done. I'm currently not taking any medication and my doctor hasn't prescribed anything, so I'm hoping to get some advice on what I can do myself to improve my health. My blood results showed high cholesterol, 6.6, LDL 4.24, triglycerides 2.4. Slightly raised CRP. What's CRP, James?
2: C-reactive protein, James.
0: Okay, that's it.
2: It identifies inflammation in the
0: body. Okay, well, that's at 8.4. Yep. Normal blood sugar and thyroid, vitamin B12 in the low normal range, 340. And the areas that I'd like advice on are high cholesterol for a start, James.
2: Her cholesterol is high, Jer, but, you know, she has youth on her side. I definitely recommend her taking a little bit of resveratrol over the next 3 to 4 months. But I really think she needs to talk to a dietitian or a nutritionist there, just to review all her diet, right from her breakfast right through to her meal, and just snacks in between. Because I do think that would have a pretty strong input in relation to some of those issues that are rising. Like the high cholesterol is 6.6. That will go down. Like her low density lipoprotein and her triglycerides are a little bit outside the normal areas, but they will come back in. I mean, the GP hasn't put her on anything, but we could put her on a little supplement there to help.
0: Okay, now you see they are kind of tied in, sugar cravings. She says, I struggle a lot with cravings for sweets, fizzy drinks and snacks. Are there supplements or approaches that can help reduce sugar cravings or balance blood sugar?
2: I would give her a little overview there, Jer. I would definitely recommend something like cinnamon or fenugreek. If you pop into your health food store there, they're quite effective at decreasing cravings.
0: Are they in tablet form?
2: You can get them in tablet, or you can get them in herbal or loose or in tea form.
0: So cinnamon or fenugreek?
2: Fenugreek. And I definitely recommend something like Multifiber Plus. So a soluble and insoluble fiber combined together will reduce down the level of glucose and the level of complex carbohydrate being absorbed through the system. So by increasing your fibre intake, it will have an impact because it'll fill you up a little bit more. But you need to consider there the importance of keeping your body sensitive to insulin. But if you're taking a huge amount of snacks here, your sweets, fizzy drinks and snacks, that will have a blunting effect in relation to how insulin actually works.
0: This person is also dealing with ongoing foot pain, which is affecting my ability to exercise. Is there anything you'd recommend to support recovery or reduce inflammation? It seems she must have got a diagnosis because she has here plantar fasciitis.
2: Well, if I would strongly recommend your, you know, talking to a chiropodist, podiatrist or an orthotist. Just on that note, Ger, what was that lady's name?
0: Caroline.
2: Well, what I can say, Jerry, I was only actually talking to an orthotist this morning who's going to be hopefully coming on the show in the next number of months.
0: Okay, good.
2: And we will be able to talk about plantar fasciitis. We'll be able to talk about all types of tendonitis, sore heels, rough skin on the heels and all of that. But we will organise that. But in the meantime, I think it is important that if that lady went to the actual say a chiropodist or a podiatrist and get them to have a look at how they're walking, how there's actually, if there is plantar fasciitis above, as we have discussed before, there are issues there. And the physiotherapist may need to be involved as well and getting a pair of insoles that will help alleviate that pain. Because one of the things there, Ger, as she said, a support recovery, reduce inflammation, and it's affecting her ability to exercise. And exercise is affecting the other two as well. Above that, the high cholesterol and the sugar cravings.
0: Pins and needles. Occasionally experiences pins and needles in my hands and fingers. Is there something that could be linked maybe to a possible deficiency?
2: Possibly, Ger. I mean, the lady is very, very honest in her letter. And, you know, she's going through a tough time there in relation to sweets, fizzy drinks and snacks. So definitely going on a good multivitamin that would include the likes of magnesium and vitamin B complex would actually help that over a three-month period.
0: And finally, sleep issues. Struggling with getting to sleep at night. Are there supplements or tips that could help to improve this dilemma?
2: I'll give her a few tips. So no phone or TV in the bedroom. Make sure you have blackout blinds. No tea or coffee after 6 o'clock. And try something like Benefit's sleep blend, 1 to 2 at night for about 3 to 4 weeks.
0: Perfect. On we go. I'm in my 70s and I've been seen at the dermatology department at UCHG and diagnosed with lupus SLE following bloods and biopsy after I had a bad rash. I'm now on Plaquenil and have also to use a very high factor sun cream all day, every day from here on in. Is there a special high SPF medical grade sun cream available on prescription? I've heard it's covered by the medical card on the hospital dermatology consultant's recommendation because I'll need it continuously and will be using it a lot with the reapplication every few hours. Is this true? Thanks in advance.
2: There is special schemes, Ger, in relation to patients with special issues where a consultant prescribes a particular medication. And that then is referred to the community, the HSE community care pharmacists, and they will usually approve it. So what I'd be saying to that lady is pop to their pharmacist.
0: Right.
2: Pop in whatever that the consultant would need to write it as a prescription. And then that is sent off for approval. And once it gets approval, whatever the consultant has recommended, usually the pharmacist can be a great help to them.
0: So in tandem with our consultant, our local pharmacist should be able to
2: really,
0: solve the
2: really
0: problem.
2: Important okay. there, Ger, because an awful lot of the, you know, you can have sun factors going up to the hundreds. Yeah, up into the 100 because you're getting total blackout.
0: Yeah.
2: But I think it's important there because that lady, if you just look at it there, Ger, reapplication every few hours.
0: Yeah.
2: So she's going to have a complete block on sun. So we need to be aware and make her aware there of taking her vitamin D and making her aware of that because we know sun is very important in the actual, the manufacturer.
0: Inside, as they say. Inside, exactly. The engine.
2: And this particular thing where say the lupus erythema, what that lady is, it's where the immune system is actually affecting the body. It's attacking the body, the liver, the gut, the joints and all that, and ending up with bad rashes and things like that. So ultimately, the sunscreen and the Plaquenil dampens that reaction down. So it's important. And sometimes with certain medications, it can actually give rise, if you're out in the sun, it can give rise to reaction. There's certain antibiotics and other medications that usually the pharmacist will warn people to make sure you wear a good sunscreen.
0: Yeah.
2: So obviously the consultant is concerned here To make sure that the patient is protected. So they need to be popping into the pharmacy there and having a good chat with the pharmacist.
0: Perfect. James and Jerry, love the show. I'm a lady aged 64, very healthy and fit. I walk and swim every day and have no medical conditions at all, but I have low cholesterol. Last blood test, it was 2.2. I have pains and aches all over, so my GP took me off the cholesterol medication and I still don't feel any better after being off the medication now for 5 months. I also have a high GGT blood reading of 115. So what does that mean, as my GP didn't give me much information? Only I have to get the bloods repeated in 6 weeks' time. I never drank or smoked and don't take any medication at all. Thank you, boys. Kind regards, says Vanessa. So let's hit that GGT, because a lot of people wonder what that is, James.
2: Well, it's a marker, Jerry, basically for the healthier liver.
0: Okay.
2: Okay, so it's a little bit high. As we can see, this is a really interesting question, Jerry, because you can see here a lady is 64, and what really strikes me, I walk and swim every day.
0: Yeah.
2: Yeah. And she has been on a cholesterol medication. Now, obviously, she's been on it for a while because her blood test was 2.2. 2.2 for total cholesterol is low. People are now usually aiming for about 4.6 to 5.5. I would definitely recommend that lady to go on some CoQ10. All right, so if they pop into the pharmacy or their health food store, they will supply them with CoQ10, 100 micrograms. And what that actually does, Jerry, that sometimes on certain types of statins, it reduces down CoQ10 in the body too much. Yeah, and one of the side effects of that is it can get pains similar to arthritis and pains in the muscle and in the bones. Now, people are going to think, oh my God, James, I'm on statins and I've got pains all over my body and this, that and the other. No, it's very, very rare, but it can happen. And I always say to patients that are on statin, just take a little, two or three doses every year of your CoQ10 and that's it. You don't have to be on it all the time, but it's really, really effective at keeping your levels of CoQ10 up, because certain statins decrease the levels of CoQ10 in the body. And one of the side effects of that is pains in the muscles and the body. So I would suggest to that lady some CoQ10. And I would also recommend, just for her liver and give it a bit of a kickstart, some of the Benefits Liver Blend. One of those during the middle of the day, if she takes it during the middle of the day, because it's very, very good at just giving a bit of a turbo boost to the liver and just clearing out any toxins that might be in the system.
0: Perfect. Any cure for a lady in her late 60s with hard skin on the soles of her feet?
2: A very common question, Ger, and we often see it here, and sometimes the lead on from that with the soles of the feet, the hardness of the skin is then cracking on the edging of the feet, which is crippling, you know. And usually what I would recommend there, she pops into her pharmacy or health food store and gets a recommendation, if she has a chat with the pharmacist, getting something with urea in it, which is highly moisturizing. So something with urea in it, around 15%, is extremely effective. And what that does is it re-moisturizes and softens the heel area. And it's extremely safe. All right. And the other thing is that if you use that, say, morning and evening before you, say, go to bed, the following morning when you wake up, you will see a magnificent difference in the texture of the skin. Yeah, it's
0: cream.
2: Just a cream jar. Okay. Now, usually there's certain ones out there that you will get. I know my dad, for many years, he used to do a lot of work. He worked in a factory. And he used to walk, and he found Johnson's baby lotion very, very good. So he was religious about putting that on, because it saved the hard skin and the cracking in the heel. But the urea, for me, is the best thing. About 15%. If you have a chat with your pharmacist there, they'll be able to make a good recommendation.
0: One more before the break. Can you advise, James, what brings down high sugar levels?
2: We could talk all day about that, Ger. We could talk all day about that. There's two things straight away: exercise and diet. You know, say half an hour exercise every day, a good walk, a little bit of fiber in the diet. You know, lowering the level of processed carbohydrates in the diet, Jerry. So if you're taking, like, say, for example, when we spoke there to that lovely lady's letter that she was having cravings for
0: Caroline
2: for sweets, fizzy drinks and snacks. So they have a processed carbohydrate in it, Jerry. And what that means is that carbohydrate goes straight into the system, has a deleterious impact on basically insulin, how it's absorbed and all of that. So you need to be thinking of lessening them in your body, taking more complex carbohydrates, say, for example, rice, pasta or potatoes. They're a good carbohydrate in moderate amounts. So having, say, high fat, high protein, moderate levels of complex carbohydrate, that will have a big impact on your sugar levels.
0: Good man. All right, now let's give you a chance to get your breath. We'll take a break. First of all, Mace time is 12:43.
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0: Here we are, it's 12:46. James, let's do a warning about people who are going to be out so much now over the next while, the bog, the hay, out and about, whatever it might be. Factor up.
2: Factor up, sun cream. And let's be brave about it. And, you know, get a, you know, there's a number of new products out there, whether it's cream, there's sticks. And
0: what are sticks, James?
2: Little sticks that you can just, I see a lot of men especially, they just throw them in their pockets and you can just rub them across your face.
5: Oh.
2: And they're really, really simple and really effective, and they're up on factor 50. So it's very, very good for protecting. Because I have looked after people, Jeremy, been involved in teams that have been looking after people that have significant damage and melanoma on their faces and stuff like that. So the key here is, especially during the summer, you know, you're out doing the hay, yes, bringing in the turf, all of that, to just factor up.
0: Yeah. Perfect. Now, these two products in front of me, have I seen these before? Is it that they're repackaged?
2: You've seen one, Jar, with the wonderful benefits, complete balance,
0: yes,
2: back in stock, and we're so happy. We used to have it in a tub, but now sacheted, Jar.
0: Oh, okay.
2: And it's very safe, very effective. It's a wonderful product, Jar, and I know...
0: Orange flavour, James.
2: It's if you're flagging, you're tired, you're exhausted, you're coming back out of hospital, you're recovering from significant operations or anything like that, the complete balance for about 4 to 6 weeks, fantastic product.
0: So rip off the sachet, pop it into water.
2: You can pop it into water, you can pop it into your breakfast cereal, you can do anything like that. Just one sachet,
0: once
2: a day, job done.
0: Perfect, that's the one side. And is this the junior version of it?
2: Well, I'll tell you what, Chair. For many, many years, I've often been approached about, you know, a product for children that we can get into them from 2 years up. So we developed a dry powder sachet that you can mix through yogurt, through the kids' breakfast or whatever. Lovely little flavour, doesn't affect what they're eating or whatever, but gives them a good boost, say, during the winter, during the summer, prepping them if they're getting a little bit run down or whatever.
0: Berry Blast flavour.
2: Berry Blast flavour.
0: You're getting there, son. You're there.
2: Benefits Junior Elevate.
0: Benefits Junior, and of course available
2: through all
0: the stores and online, your website. Right, James, what's the best for arthritis in the back? As I'm on an injection every 2 weeks for it, I think would the product be called, is that Ilflema, James?
2: Ilflema, yeah.
0: Ilflema.
2: It's a high tech, Jer, and basically what it does down, it eases down the inflammation in relation to what's happening in the back area.
0: Okay, yeah. So this caller is now wondering, is there any tonic or anything else that they could take or should take?
2: Well, first thing I'll be doing is that would have been consultant prescribed, Jared. That's okay. The first thing. So it would be important to have a conversation there with the consultant or the GP. There's no reason why they couldn't take some Osteoflex, the Benefits Osteoflex, one to two a day, over a period of about 4 to 6 weeks. Very safe, very effective. But what it will do is it'll complement the Ilflema, because that's a really, really good high-tech medication. And they may find that their flexibility may increase. And if they want to, they could get a little bit of omega-3 into their system as well. Again, very, very powerful natural anti-inflammatory. Yes. All they just need to make sure, they've just mentioned that, just make sure that there are no anticoagulant medication.
0: Thank you. Now, another poor person has a sciatica flare-up, James. A flare-up.
2: We've had these ones before, Jaron. The first thing is anti-inflammatories. Short-term course. Make sure they're using something as well to protect their tummy. They can have a chat with their pharmacist about that. And then I'd be having a little chat with the physiotherapist or the physical therapist in relation to... See, sometimes, Jerry, you have to be careful, because when the back goes into spasm like that and it's there's a lot of pain going down the leg, the body is trying to protect, you know, so it nearly immobilizes you. So you need rest as well. And a little bit of rest, ice, very important. And just ease down. And don't put the ice directly on the back. If they can just put a towel or something over it, because sometimes you can get an ice burn. So just be careful on that. Mm. So anti-inflammatory, short term. Make sure you're using something to protect your tummy. And then on top of that, you know, you can use a topical rub as well, some Voltarol 2% diclofenac, very, very safe, very effective and localised area. That can have a really good impact on it as well and reducing down that inflammation.
0: Thank you. Now, 80 years of age on Xarelto, is that right, James?
2: Yes, that's right. That's an anticoagulant, sure.
0: It's an anticoagulant, yep. So it's to deal with bloods.
2: Yep.
0: Can I take magnesium citrate and vitamin B? I keep getting pins and needles in my fingers.
2: The answer is yes. It's a very good question because I'm always very, very careful and pharmacists are always very, very careful around anticoagulants.
0: Oh, I know you are.
2: There's a bigger question there because you can get these what's called atypical reactions. Mm. And what that means is it might happen to me, but it mightn't happen to you, Ger. Mm. So we're all individual chemistry factories. So sometimes we might react differently. So it's really important. And I'm glad that that person rang up and said, you know, I'm on this particular medication, so it's really important. But in the main, I'd have no problem in giving some magnesium citrate there, vitamin B complex, and also using, say, Epsom salts, a little foot bath in the evening and see how that goes.
0: And James, those two products over the counter?
2: You can get them over the counter, Gerard. There's absolutely no compromise. Now, I would go with the vitamin B complex there. So the B complex along with the magnesium citrate. Magnesium citrate is very common. Now, there's different forms of magnesium citrate. There's the bisglycinate, there's threonate, but the citrate is quite specific around muscle.
0: Okay. Yeah. Now, this person, Lipitor or Astravastin Pinewood, don't like either. You give us a substitute some time back. Can I have the name of that, please?
2: Now, we have to be delicate here, Gerald. Okay. Lipitor and Astravastatin, so these are the proprietary name of Lipitor is Lipitor is the proprietary name of Atorvastatin, which is the generic name or the chemical name. Both of them are the same medication made by different companies, one by Pfizer, the other one obviously by Pinewood. They're very safe and very effective, Ger. Now, obviously, is it the lady or the gentleman?
0: Don't know.
2: We don't know. You can, if you want to substitute, you need to talk to your GP.
0: Okay.
2: All right. But what I might suggest is that they might be able to use some resveratrol along with atorvastatin or the Lipitor, and that'll help move things along and bring their cholesterol into a better range.
0: And the product you mentioned there, is that from the chemist?
2: Resveratrol. You can get it in the health food store or you can get that in the chemist.
0: Tablet form.
2: Tablet form.
0: One a day. Capsule one a day.
2: Yeah.
0: All right. Jerry and James, I have a family member that's concerned about his blood sugar levels. He's a male. His blood sugar levels were at 40, so he went off sugar in the tea and cut back on the sweet stuff. He's not overweight, very active. He got it checked again and it's at 44. Is there anything he can take to regulate it? His doctor didn't put him on anything. He's on 20 milligram tablet for his cholesterol, which is 4.6. What about diet? He likes his biscuits and sweets. What could he have as an alternative? A great show. Thank you sincerely.
2: Well, Jerry, I think the answer to the question is in the question.
0: Yeah.
2: All right. And we have to say to this gentleman, so what's probably referring to there is the HbA1c result, Ger. And this basically refers to the amount of what's called glycosylated glucose that's in floating around in the bloodstream. And anything approaching 40, we have to keep an eye on. Yeah. So going up to 44, obviously, what age did the person say?
0: In their 40s.
2: In their 40s. Okay. So what I'd be saying to that person there, Ger, is number one, CoQ10. Just for a couple of months, I'd also go on a really good diet. And that means talking to a dietitian or a nutritionist in relation to their journey here. Because they're not taking any, are they taking any medication there?
0: They're taking a medication
2: for the cholesterol.
0: The cholesterol, yeah. 20 milligram tablet.
2: Okay. So they're not taking anything there to modify the level, the levels of the sugar or to increase insulin sensitivity. So I would be saying to that person, it'd be really important to increase the level of fiber in your diet. So if we could get them, say, taking 30 grams of, say, for example, multi-fiber plus, say, 2 tablespoons a day, morning and evening, mix it through the breakfast and take it in a glass of water in the evening time, I can definitely tell you that we could get that back under 40.
0: Back under 40. Yeah. Okay, so crack at it and see what happens. Here's Breach. Will you ask James, please, what's good to take for hair and nails? I presume it's a supplement, though.
2: Absolutely, Jar. I'm a big fan of Benevit Skin Hair and Nails. It's very safe, very effective, and it's got collagen, hyaluronic acid in it, which is safe. But the most important thing over particular products like that is consistency of use, and definitely for skin, hair and nails. Because it's very low blood supply, you need to be given a minimum of 6 months.
0: Okay.
2: So that's the benefits, skin, hair and nails.
0: James, I had an endoscopy done a few months ago. I have a hiatus hernia. I have lots of indigestion and gas coming. Just wondering, could you recommend anything for me?
2: Well, Jerry, I was a beneficiary recently of an endoscope myself. Because I had a suspicion of irritation in my gut, and I just couldn't figure it out. So I had a really good experience with it, you know. But I seen the pictures, and the consultant looked at me and says, you're running around the place, you're not eating correctly, and, you know, you're not given time to digest your food. And he says, a small bit of gastritis, but we're working on that. And what I have taken, and I found a very, very good recently over the last 6 weeks, is Benefits Bowel Support Sachets, one a day. And I'm taking Pepsid Duo every second day.
0: What's Pepsid Duo?
2: Pepsid Duo is basically a combination of a H2 antagonist and simethicone, which breaks down any gas in the system. And it's very safe, Ger, and it's really, really effective.
0: And can you get that from your pharmacist?
2: You can get that OTC, and you get the Benefits Bowel Support. You can get that in any of the online or in any of our stores,
0: Ger. All right, well, we'll take one more this side, and it'll be... James, I have very dry mouth. My gums stick to my teeth. The saliva goes to the edge of my lips, and I feel like I'm dribbling. I drink plenty of water. I'm on a blood pressure tablet, 4 milligrams. Any suggestions?
2: Well, I checked out, Ger, in relation to the 4 milligram tablet. I have a sneaky suspicion it could be perindopril. It's not a particular side effect of that particular tablet in relation to blood pressure, but I would definitely have a chat with the GP or the pharmacist in relation to it. The dry mouth, I'd recommend Bio Extra. It's a little, it's like a toothpaste. And it basically helps the actual particular mouth area. So you can take a little bit in the morning, just massage it in around the affected area. It has a big, big impact in relation to the gum and easing down the dryness in the mouth area. So if she could use that lady, I think it would make a big difference. The saliva goes to the edge of my lips and I feel like I'm dribbling. That to me is where... there's issues around the saliva. When it does come about, it runs, it overproduces a bit too much. So there may be a suggestion there that there's a little bit of a side effect coming from the actual medication.
0: All right. Yeah. All right. Okay, well, James, that'll do that. Now, thank you, friends. This is where we leave the live section. But just to remind people, James, that number one, your website is available to people, which is malloyspharmacy.com.
2: Yeah.
0: And also you're on the phone, or one of your team are, on 096-60072.
2: Correct.
0: You're back next month, with God's help. And for those who didn't get your questions answered, don't panic, because now we'll move to the next studio and we'll deal with all the questions that we haven't dealt with thus far, and that'll all go up on our social media pages and your social media pages,
2: sir,
0: a little
2: correct
0: later on. Thank you, Petrina, for working on the programme. Thanks to Harrington's for the sponsorship. Back tomorrow with God's help. Take care.
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I've been accused, among other things, of doing most of my writing for you ladies. But I did write a song special for you guys. Don't go away feeling slighted.

Thank you so much. You have been a most gracious audience. We really do appreciate it very much. But we'll leave you with one more song. This is special for all of you for being so nice to us.

0: So he was like messaging me all night and then he just ghosted me.
1: No way.
0: Yeah. He was like, you're so hot, I want to come over.
1: Okay.
0: And I was like, cool. And he was like, I'm on my way, driving over right now.
1: And then?
0: Nothing.
1: Phone use while driving can be deadly. 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From the Road Safety Authority, visit rsa.ie.

0: to a corner table in a quiet cafe, moved a girl slender and tall, and eagerly she watched the door and the clock on the other wall. Just another female out for the night, and her boyfriend a little bit late. No, this was entirely a different thing. This was no ordinary date. It all began a few weeks ago, as the evening paper she read, in her little flat, just to pass an hour before retiring to bed. You all know those columns of the lonely hearts, where readers expect to find someone to offer love and care and treat them good and kind. Well, our friend Jane, that was her name, decided to have a go and to try her luck at paper's love. The thing intrigued her so. She chose the one who signed himself Mac. He was handsome, dark and tall, and she visualized herself one evening at a forthcoming ball. Her conscience troubled her a bit. Her boyfriend Jim might hear, but then she would never tell a soul. There was nothing much to fear. Throughout the day behind her desk, she planned excuses coldly, then up to her employer's room to ask permission boldly. The boss believed her tale of woe, and no one could be kinder, and an hour before the usual time, she closed the door behind her. Now seated there, her mind aright, with awful thoughts of violence, traffic sounds from the busy street filled each interval of silence. Then the cafe clock spoke out the hour, and the chimes had barely died, when a gentleman clad in a suit of blue stepped noiselessly inside. Like a block of ice, she sat hypnotized, while the place began to reel. A muffled groan escaped her lips. Imagine how you'd feel, for standing there with parted hair, on his hand a tattoo painted, was old Mac, her boss, and with a sigh she fainted.
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0: So he was like messaging me all night and then he just ghosted me.
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0: Yeah. 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
2: 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Nothing left.
5: Oh,
2: nothing left. Thank you, Ian. 6 after 7, Thursday morning. Right across the region, this is Midwest Radio. Rise and shine.

0: brilliant. Ah, is that how it finished?
1: That's very sudden.
2: Sir Duke.
0: The wonderful Stevie Wonder opening up our show. Stevie celebrated his 76th birthday yesterday. That's called Sir Duke. What a way to start off your Thursday, 10 past 7. That should put some pep in your step today. Good morning. Welcome on in. It's your breakfast show for Midwest, and it's David Cawley checking in, all with thanks to our friends at Brafey House Hotel, our sponsors, for with usual quarters tonight. What's going on with the weather, lads? What's going on with the weather? Why have I all my winter clothes back out? Why is the heat back on? What's going on? Very cold again. Feeling very chilly this morning. Again, the temperatures today, 11 to 13 degrees, but it's this northerly wind we have at the moment, which is dominating, sending us some very heavy showers yesterday. And some cold old temperatures as well. They even have the hat back today. I don't know if it's going to last. I think over the weekend, temperatures are going to pick up. They need to. The heat's not supposed to be on in May. No, it's not. It's not. It's kind of an unwritten rule. No heat. Don't be putting that button on. Anyway, nice cup of tea this morning. That has done the trick. Warmed us up. What have we got for you today? Coming up, our sporting headlines. Oh, talking about sport. Last night. Are you watching what's going on in Scotland in the Scottish Premier League? So Hearts were playing Falkirk and Celtic were playing Motherwell, okay? If Hearts won last night and Celtic lost, then Hearts are champions. If Hearts won last night and Celtic drew, then Hearts would have a superior goal difference. If Hearts won last night and Celtic won last night, then we head to a big final day this coming Saturday. What happened? A penalty in the game between Motherwell and Celtic. Have a listen to this.
3: Cut the gap between Celtic and Hearts as we head towards the final day. How is your nerve? Kelechi Iheanacho! Iconic scenes! Iconic scenes! Kelechi Iheanacho!
0: What a day Saturday is going to be. So Celtic at home to Hearts. The winner of that game on Saturday wins the Scottish Premier League. What excitement last night in that game. Talk the rest of the sport on the way shortly. Plus we get some comedy. Yes, I got a request for Andy Huggins. Now, just in case, we've played Andy before. Andy was, I think he first appeared on America's Got Talent. And he's an older comedian. But he talks about being old and he celebrates the fact that he's old. So that's on the way to run about 7:25. We've got news headlines at 7:30. A look at these stories from the papers and showbiz. We talk a little bit about Eurovision. Boy George, did you know he was involved? Either did I. But we'll find out what the story was. He was representing San Marino. And also Amandaland, which is fantastic on the BBC. That's back for a third series. Details of that in showbiz. And a great all-time classic with Danola's. Our text and WhatsApp 087 900 4141. 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All with thanks to Sean's Bar and Kitchen. Right next to the Rockefeller Centre in New York, where Irish hospitality is always on the menu. 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What time is it now? 13 after 7.

0: Still looking. I'm looking. Stunning, isn't it? Listener says, morning, David. Great tune. Is that the Stunning? Yes, it is. That is the Stunning indeed. Fabulous song, isn't it? And it's 2:30. I know, 2:30 at 18 minutes after 7. I know.
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0: I know a listener is looking for a particular song, and I'm going to be completely honest and say I meant to talk to the person in the know about that particular song, and I completely forgot. And that does happen sometimes as well. And I know they've sent in a message this morning looking for the song again. So, Ellen, leave it with me. I'll have to see if I can find that. I know a person who will know. But hold on, I'd better write that down now because I'll forget it again. Yeah, okay. Thank you, Ellen. Morning, on a morning family outing, says a listener this morning. They sent me a little photo. Oh, look what it is. It's ducks and ducklings. Oh, beautiful. On Loch Lanna this morning, looking stunning. Mammy showing the way. It's fabulous. Thank you for that photograph from Loch Lanna. Good morning to our breakfast club. We were checking in. And to one member who's looking really well this morning. Looking younger. Waggy, no doubt about it. Good morning to you too. Thank you for all those bits and pieces coming in and text to WhatsApp. Let's briefly have a look at these sporting headlines. Start with the Premier League. Manchester City ensured that Arsenal will have to finish the job if they're to go all the way in the race for the Premier League title. City beat Crystal Palace 3-0 last night to reduce the deficit at the top to just 2 points. Arsenal round off their season hosting Burnley on Monday and away to Crystal Palace on May 24th. City have an FA Cup final date with Chelsea on Saturday before finishing the league away to Bournemouth and then home to Aston Villa. The Scottish Premiership played the clip. The title will be decided on the final day of the season. Celtic needed a penalty in the 9th minute of stoppage time from Iheanacho to sink Motherwell 3-2. Leaders Hearts, whose advantage is only 1 point, beat Falkirk 3-0. It's going to be a fight to the finish on Saturday. Celtic hosting Hearts at Parkhead. Gaelic Games. Kerry are into the All-Ireland Under-20 football final. The Kingdom scored 3 goals in extra time to beat Roscommon by 317 to 17 points at Semple Stadium yesterday evening. They have set up a meeting with defending champions Tyrone after their 2-12 to 13 point win over Kildare at Breffni Park. Rory McIlroy and Shane Lowry, they're among those in action on day one of the PGA Championship. It's the second major after the Masters of the Year. McIlroy tees off his opening round alongside John Rahm and Jordan Spieth this afternoon at around 1:40 Irish time, while Lowry is out later in the groupings today. He gets his campaign up and running just after 6:30. Tom McKibben is on course at 12:40. Padraig Harrington tees off at around 1:25 in Pennsylvania. And there's racing in Clonmel, and the first on 8 races goes to post at exactly 4:47.
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10: Morning, Carol, who's up and about today. Thank you, Carol. Good suggestion as well. Morning to Mike, who's up and about, listening in online. Thank you, Mike. And nice to hear from you as well. We've got some comedy on the way in just a few moments. A story before that about shrinkflation. We know what shrinkflation is. You've seen it. Toothpaste. Chocolate. It's where the bars are smaller. Shrinkflation, they call it. Well, in Germany, they've had enough. A German court has found the manufacturer of Milka chocolate bars has engaged in shrinkflation. Hamburg's Consumer Protection Office accused Mondelez of deceiving consumers by cutting the weight of the Alpine Milk bar from 100 grams to 90 grams. Oh, sneaky, sneaky shrinkflation. Mondelez maintained the lower weight was clearly visible on its packaging, but the court found against the company. Last year, German consumers voted the Alpine Milk bar the rip-off packing of the year. So there you go, shrinkflation has ended up in court. That story comes from Germany and makes the newspapers today. Talking about the newspapers, we'll have a look at the front page stories from the papers on the way at about 25 to 8 this morning. But right now, comedy. This man, as I mentioned, he was, I think it was America's Got Talent or something like that. Now, he's been around for many, many years, but he came back onto the stage at America's Got Talent, and he's an older comedian. His name is Andy Huggins, and he talks about, well, pretty much things about being old. You know, here he goes.
11: I've become clumsy in my old age. Anybody ever dropped their phone in the toilet? There you go. I did, and after I did, I put my phone in a bag of rice. Anybody ever drop a bag of rice in the toilet? I took a quiz on Facebook called, "What's your spirit animal?" I got extinct. I tried using that face aging app. They said, "Nah, you're good." I'm a gamer. Do we have any gamers? What's your game?
12: Rocket League.
11: I'm sorry?
12: Rocket League.
11: Rocket League. Tic-tac-toe.

0: sometimes till 7 o'clock at night. 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I do worry about tripping and falling, so I wear a helmet. I also worry about looking ridiculous, so I carry a skateboard. I went into an antique store. They wouldn't let me leave. 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I asked Siri a question about my life expectancy, and she changed the subject.
1: Andy Huggins is the man's name. Celebrating getting older. 727 now.

0: Dixie Road, Effie Neal on Midwest. Thursday morning across the region, cloudy with scattered showers at first this morning. Outbreaks of rain and drizzle developing through the morning, becoming brighter and drier as the day goes on. Sunny spells and isolated showers spreading from the north, and temperatures today 11 to 13 degrees Celsius and a moderate to fresh northerly wind. Tonight will be dry for most. Long clear spells, just isolated showers. It's going to be chilly with temperatures of 3 to 5 degrees in a light to moderate northwesterly wind. For Friday, tomorrow morning and early afternoon will be bright with a mix of sunny spells and well scattered showers, turning cloudier later in the afternoon with the chance of some light rain and drizzle, and temperatures tomorrow 12 to 14 degrees again in a light to moderate northwesterly wind. That's your weather. Let's get the news headlines. We're joined from our news desk by our news editor. That's Teresa O'Malley. Teresa, good morning.
1: Good morning, David. Donald Trump has thanked Xi Jinping for an honour like few have ever seen as his two-day state visit to China is underway. The US president was welcomed to the Great Hall of the People in Beijing by the president and members of the public. Talks between the two leaders are expected to cover trade and the conflict in the Middle East, with Donald Trump wanting China to take a more active role in reopening the Strait of Hormuz. As a bilateral meeting between the two nations got underway, Xi Jinping said China and the US should be partners, not rivals. The total number of hantavirus cases linked to the cruise ship MV Hondius now stands at 11. Two new cases were confirmed in the past week in France and in Spain, and the World Health Organization says a further inconclusive result in the US is still under investigation. Contact tracing is underway across multiple countries, but the World Health Organization says the global risk remains low. Here, the sports minister says he wants to make Ireland the fittest country in Europe by 2040. Charlie McConnellogue says right now 2.16 million people take part in sport on a weekly basis here. It follows the publication of the Irish Sport Monitor, which found weekly recreational walking rates are down by 4% compared to 2024. However, Minister McConnellogue says, despite this, we're heading in the right direction. A new survey claims 94% of Irish EV drivers would never return to petrol or diesel. Research by electric motoring platform Nevo also suggests so-called range anxiety may be overstated, with half of those surveyed having completed a single journey of 400 kilometres or more. Ireland's current home retrofit scheme is putting contractors ahead of consumers. That's the warning from energy experts gathering in Dublin today ahead of key EU buildings deadline later this month. They say impartial advice on grants and renewable technologies at community level and through one-stop shops could do more to tackle energy poverty. And coming up in local news headlines on Morning Edition at 9:15, Sligo senator concerned over the significant decrease over the last 10 years in the number of alcohol and drug breath tests being carried out on Irish roads. The Labour Court to hold talks today aimed at resolving a pay dispute at the National Ambulance Service that saw strike action on Tuesday last. National Dairy Council research shows the majority of 12-year-olds here have never seen a cow being milked, and Mayo communities are being urged to register events for this year's National Heritage Week.
0: Now, just before we go, Teresa, because this is the first time we've had a chance to speak in a couple of weeks.
1: Yeah, you think we weren't in the same building but well, sometimes we're not, David,
0: It's the way it works. And I want to talk about the Pink Ribbon Cycle, which was a couple of weeks ago. As our listeners know at this stage, you took up the challenge this year again. You got pretty wet by the sounds of things.
1: Well, it did rain, certainly, yes. So when it rains like that, you do get wet, and it was those very heavy showers. Myself and my friend who were taking part in the cycle around Pontoon, it got very damp.
0: I was walking at the time and I saw those clouds. I thought, wow, that's definitely coming down in Pontoon.
1: But the good part was, as it was taking off and as we were getting started, it was a lovely dry morning. So that's the important bit, really. Once you have a few miles behind you or kilometres behind you, it's easier to take the rain at that point.
0: Now, of course, a couple of listeners, well, many listeners who have sent in a few bob in support of the Pink Ribbon Cycle have been wondering, did we do okay? And I know that you want to say a big thank you to
1: some
0: people.
1: That's it, exactly, David. I'm delighted to say this morning, number one, thank you to all those people who sent in the euros, the cheques, whatever it was, for the Mayo Pink Ribbon, which, of course, all goes to breast cancer research. And this year's total is 1,090 is what we collected. That's through brilliant. Midwest, shall we say here. So, and that's gone on to the organisers. And just a big thank you. And some lovely cards in from people as well. well, you know, wishing me well, knowing that I'm not on the road that much and that it can be a big effort. But as I told you as well, this year I had a slight problem with my knee, so I was using an electric bike, and that was thanks to Pather in Bike World here in Castlebar. And you know what, David? It was a wonderful experience. It really was. You know, I'd never been on an electric bike before, and the important thing is to turn it on, of course. At one point I was cycling away, forgot to turn it on, and I said to Margaret, who was cycling with me, why is it, am I finding it so tough just now? She said, well, did you turn it on there? And I had forgotten to turn it on. So that can happen, but honestly, it gives you a new lease of life completely. The hills are the same as the straight road, you know, and you're still cycling away, but it's a very different feeling. And there were a number of people with electric bikes, and as they on the event this year, and they said, look, it's the difference between being able to get out there and do it or not doing it, and the option of doing it, and the atmosphere. The Pink Ribbon is so well run. The atmosphere is like nothing else from beginning to end, no matter which end of Mayo you're going, whether it's a 50k, a 70k or the 110k. I was on the 50k, just to stress. You know, there are people out, there's people cheering you on. There's refreshments along the route. There's lunch when you get to Foxford if you're on the 50 or 70k. It's just a lovely experience. And then when we got back up to ATU in Mayo, the hall was absolutely beautiful, full of pink bunting. There was a choir singing. There was a lovely meal again. It was just, all in all, there's an ice cream van even outside, you know. I mean, there's so many reasons to take part. But the most important one is it's all fundraising for breast cancer research. Absolutely. And thank you so many who made a contribution through this organisation, shall we say, or through me this year. And of course, congratulations to all the cyclists who took part and all the collections that are done. All the money goes to breast cancer research.
0: I was just thinking to myself, when I used to do the cycle a few years ago, it was the only cycle I ever did in the year where you actually put on weight. You actually, you set off and you put on weight because of all the food they give you.
1: Yeah, that's true. You certainly don't go hungry on the day or thirsty, you know. And it's great. Yeah. And it's just an event like no other. And I'd say to anyone, if you can do it, try doing it, because it's a lot of fun and it's a good cause.
0: Brilliant. Well done. Bula Bus. Thank you, Teresa. That's Teresa O'Malley. Over a grand, that's not bad, is it? Thank you, Midwest Radio listeners, supporting the Pink Ribbon Cycle and, of course, breast cancer research in this very area. Looking forward to next year already. Right, it's Midwest. Let's get some inspiration this morning.
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0: Morning to Pauline. Pauline says, did I miss a weather warning? Because we've had winds here in Sligo much stronger than any other weather warning. Yeah, it has been very, very windy and cold over the last couple of days. Thank you, Pauline. We have weather for better, and we don't have any weather warnings. But we'll check the latest and bring it to you on the way very shortly. Very quickly, the stories from the papers today. Among the headlines from the Irish Times, Ireland's national debt could hit €250 billion in 2030s, according to one of their main stories from their papers today. Irish inflation could hit 7% if Hormuz blockade continues for the rest of the year, says the AIB. And Irish Life Health joins VHI in nearly doubling profits amid premium hikes Irish Times reports. Irish Examiner, social media ban for under 16 not advised, is their main headline from the front page. Gardaí seek public help with Coastal Watch is also making the front page of the Irish Examiner newspaper. And they also have Leon 6 finally offered a place at special school after 2 years, also from the front page of the Irish Examiner today. And the Irish Independent, among their headlines, RTE can stay on their own. Green candidate steps in as Gerry the Monk Hutch boycotts 6-1 debate. Slowing wage growth and rising inflation triggers a decline in real incomes. And Mary Regan, writing on the Irish Independent today, talks about Bertie Ahern. You may have seen this clip on social media that has been shared. And Mary Regan says, Bertie Ahern, the master of telling people what they want to hear, comes unstuck in the age of social media. The story makes the Irish Independent today. Rochford Motors time check, 20 minutes away from 8.
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0: 17 minutes away from 8 on your breakfast show. Briefly, a look at these sporting headlines. Manchester City ensure that Arsenal will have to finish the job if they're to go all the way in the race for the Premier League title. City beat Crystal Palace 3-0 last night to reduce the deficit at the top to just 2 points. Arsenal round off their season hosting Burnley on Monday and away to Crystal Palace on May 24th. City have an FA Cup final date with Chelsea on Saturday before finishing the league away to Bournemouth and home to Aston Villa. The Scottish Premiership title will be decided on the final day of the season. Celtic needed a penalty in the 9th minute of stoppage time to sink Motherwell 3-2. Leaders Hearts, whose advantage is just 1 point, they beat Falkirk by 3-0. It's going to be a fight to the finish on Saturday. Celtic hosting Hearts at Parkhead. Kerry are into the All-Ireland Under-20 football final. The Kingdom scored 3 goals in extra time to beat Roscommon 3-17 to 17 points at Semple Stadium. They will meet the defending champions Tyrone after their 2-12 to 13 point win over at Kildare at Breffni Park. Second major of the year after the Masters, the PGA Championship gets underway today. Day one, Rory McIlroy and Shane Lowry among those in action. McIlroy tees off his opening round alongside John Rahm and Jordan Spieth later on this afternoon at around 1:40 Irish time, while Lowry is out later in the groupings today. He gets his campaign up and running just after 6:30. Tom McKibben is on course at 12:40. Padraig Harrington tees off at around 1:25 in Pennsylvania. And today's racing comes from Clonmel. The first of an 8 race card goes to post at 4:47. Cloudy with scattered showers at first. Outbreaks of rain and drizzle developing through the morning, becoming brighter and drier early this afternoon with sunny spells and isolated showers spreading from the north. 11 to 13 degrees the temperatures in a moderate to fresh northerly wind. We'll check on some of the events that happened on this day, 14th of May, in just a moment.
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0: 14th of May. What have we got for you today? Let's have a little look at some of the events that happened. Oh, there's one now that I didn't see earlier on. Hold on. 1927. So 99 years ago today. And I have a clip, he says, frantically trying to find it. From Ben Burney. Ben Burney went to number one in whatever kind of singles charts there was 99 years ago with this, Ain't She Sweet.
15: Ain't she sweet? See her coming down the street. Now I ask you very confidentially, ain't she sweet?

0: Sweet.
1: Somebody should have put a dance beat behind it. Ben Burney, Ain't She Sweet, 99 years ago today. 1938, The Adventures of Robin Hood, starring Errol Flynn, were released.
2: In the gallant days when history hung on the flight of an arrow or the slash of a sword, when feudal barons ravaged the countryside to live in pomp and splendor, when one man alone dared challenge the might of his country's oppressors, Robin Hood.
3: Now this forest is wide. It can shelter and clothe and feed a band of good determined men, good swordsmen, good archers, good fighters. Are you with me?
1: Yay! Errol Flynn, Robin Hood, 1938. 1983, Rosa Mota runs the female world record 20K in just over an hour, 1 hour, 6 minutes, 55.5 seconds. 1989, it was the final episode of Family Ties.

0: just don't make it like that anymore, do they? It was the final episode of Family Ties. Michael J. Fox, of course, was the star. NBC, 36 million people tuned in to watch it on this day, 1989. Same day, the same day that this one finished as well. Moonlighting. Wasn't it Maddie and David? The TV crime drama. It last aired also on this day, 1989. Al Jarreau gave us the theme tune, remember? That's enough of that. On this day, oh, another one, 1998, Seinfeld's final two-part episode, The Finale, aired on NBC TV. How many people watched it? 76.3 million. If you were to take out a commercial, it was $2 million for 30 seconds. 1998. Wow. And on this day in 2024, Google unveiled its new generative AI features at its annual conference, including AI overviews for its search engine. 2024 on this day. Right, time for this.
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0: All-time classic, all with thanks to Denola's in Castlebar. Every morning we raid the vinyl vault on a summer. And then it's called Love's Unkind. Birthdays today. Let's have a little look at our birthday file. Oh, by the way, good morning to Ian Clark, who's in Easke Post Office. And Ian celebrating a very special birthday today. Looking forward to the big party Saturday. Dee, Dana, Ian and Daniel have been on nice and early this morning to wish you a very, very happy special birthday today. You're sure your birthday with them? Let me have a little look here. Mark Zuckerberg. You know who he is? Meta, Facebook, Instagram, WhatsApp. 42, Mark Zuckerberg. Ollie Murs, the singer, the man who's taking on that challenge at the moment, is 42 as well. Cate Blanchett, the actress, is 57 today. Also on the birthday hub is the man who brought us this. Star Wars, of course. George Lucas, the creator of Star Wars, celebrates his birthday today. He is 82. Love that music, but you know, when it comes to Star Wars, I prefer this one. Oh. More me. Happy birthday, George. 82 this morning. I think I should have that music playing when I'm walking around the office. And get myself a big cape. And start breathing like... Have I had enough yet? Yeah. George Lucas, 82. Ruben Diaz, the footballer, is 29 today. Greg Davies, wonderful actor and comedian. Taskmaster, 58. Tim Roth, the actor, is 65. Former Irish footballer Clinton Morrison also celebrates his birthday, born on the 14th of May, 1979.
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0: Showbiz, baby. Little bit about Eurovision. Of course, not on in Ireland this year. Not on RTE television, I should say. Boy George says that he's so sad he didn't make the final of the Eurovision Song Contest. The Culture Club singer represented San Marino alongside Senhit with their song Superstar, but they were eliminated during the first semi-final following a public vote. Saturday night's final has been boycotted by Ireland, Iceland, the Netherlands, Spain and Slovenia due to Israel's participation. Award-winning comedy Amanda Land will be back for a third series starring Lucy Punch and Philippa Dunn. The Motherland spin-off follows working mum Amanda and her friends as they raise teenagers in North London. The BBC's also announced Black Ops and Am I Being Unreasonable are returning for another series as well. Here are your showbiz stories this morning. Our text and WhatsApp 087 900 4141, with thanks to Riley's Plates and Pours in New York, where an Irish welcome always awaits. Telephone lines are opening in just a couple of moments. 0818 3055, and of course you can email studio@midwestradio.ie. Stay with us, lots more to come. We've got news on the way next.
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12: In a row over pay, John McCamley from SIP2 says they will return to the picket line if needs be.
13: We are hopeful that we can resolve this dispute in a way that will satisfy our members. But we are prepared and ready for action if we have to have it next week.
12: TDs will be updated today on a €5 million scam targeting the National Treasury Management Agency. The body is due to appear before the Public Accounts Committee this morning. It's expected to tell them it's only recovered half of the money, which was stolen during a hoax call. The register for short-term lets that was due to kick in next week won't now come into force in time for the summer season. The move is aimed at forcing more Airbnb-style properties back into the long-term rental market. Emma Tyrrell reports.
14: Under this new system, all short-term letting accommodation providers will have to register with Fáilte Ireland and display their registration number on any listing or ad for their property. To get on the official list, a property must have the appropriate planning permission. It was due to come into force on May 20th, but that's been pushed out to December 1st. Research by Threshold found properties advertised for short-term lets outnumber homes advertised for long-term rent in the private market by 4-1.
12: Xi Jinping has welcomed Donald Trump to Beijing's Great Hall at the start of his two-day visit to China. According to Chinese media, the meeting between the two overran by around 40 minutes. There are reports that during it, the Chinese leader told Mr. Trump that differences over Taiwan could bring the two countries to clashes or conflict. They're also expected to discuss trade and the war in Iran during the trip. President Trump says the summit is an honor like few have seen before.
15: There are those that say this is maybe the biggest summit ever. They can never remember anything like it. But it's an honor to be with you. It's an honor to be your friend. And the relationship between China and the USA is going to be better than ever before.
12: The average price at the petrol pumps has come down this month compared to last, but it remains significantly higher than at the same time last year. The latest analysis by AA Ireland has found diesel costs fell to an average of €1.97 a litre in May, down from highs of €2.15 in April. Petrol prices were down 9 cents this month compared to last, but AA Ireland is warning further price fluctuation could be on the way as the global volatility continues. 1,500 children will head to farms this month to see food production processes with their own eyes. It comes as the National Dairy Council says just 30% of kids have now seen a cow being milked. The council's organising the farm trips to help children feel more connected to the food that goes onto their plates. Emma Walls is the CEO of the NDC and explains what the trips involve.
16: On the farm, they get to see how farmers manage grass and care for the environment, how they manage their cows and their calves, and how milking happens. So each child gets to see exactly how a cow is milked, and they get to meet the newborn calves on the farm as well.
12: Finally, it's emerged that the very first trips to the dentist happened in caves 60,000 years ago. Russian researchers have found evidence that complex dental procedures were carried out by Neanderthals using stones as drilling tools. They've analysed molars found inside caves in the Atlas Mountains, which showed deep holes had been drilled inside using stones in order to remove decayed dental tissue. That's your very latest news update. The time now is just 4 minutes past eight.
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18: Sligo senator concerned over the significant decrease over the last 10 years in the number of alcohol and drug breath tests being carried out on Irish roads. The Labour Court to hold talks today aimed at resolving a pay dispute at the National Ambulance Service that saw strike action on Tuesday last. National Dairy Council research shows the majority of 12-year-olds here have never seen a cow being milked, and Mayo communities urged to register events for this year's National Heritage Week. These stories and more at 9:15.
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18: Cloudy with scattered showers at first this morning, and outbreaks of rain and drizzle will develop throughout the morning. It'll become brighter and drier, however, early this afternoon, with sunny spells and isolated showers spreading from the north. Highest temperatures today of 11 to 13 degrees in moderate to fresh northerly winds. Now tonight will be dry for the most part, with long clear spells and just isolated showers. A chilly night with temperatures of between 3 and 5 degrees in light to moderate northwesterly winds. And tomorrow, Friday, well, the morning and early afternoon will be bright with a mix of sunny spells and well-scattered showers. It'll turn cloudier later in the afternoon with the chance of some light rain and drizzle. And temperatures tomorrow of between 12 and 14 degrees.
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18: And we join Stephen Grealish for the morning's death and funeral notices.
21: Thank you, Teresa. The death has occurred of Patrick Michael Cattigan, Belfarset Ackle, peacefully at the Mayo Hospice. Removal from his residence this morning to St. Columbus Church, Belfarset, for funeral mass at 11 o'clock. Burial afterwards in Pulranny Cemetery. Josephine Clark, Nee Barrett, Belgarrow, Foxford. Removal from her residence this morning to arrive at St. Michael's Church, Foxford, for funeral mass at 11 o'clock. Burial afterwards in Craga Cemetery, house private please. William Anthony, Tony Corcoran, Lisbroder, Dunmore, County Galway. Funeral mass in the Church of Our Lady and St. Nicholas Dunmore at 12 noon. Burial afterwards in the local cemetery. Willie Bill Heaney, Castlebarna, Midfield, Swinford. Funeral mass today at St. Joseph's Church, Midfield at 12 noon, followed by burial in St. Joseph's Cemetery, Midfield. Michael McVan, Kilbeg, Claremorris and formerly of Curry, County Sligo. Funeral cortege will arrive at St. Coleman's Church, Claremorris today for mass at 1 o'clock, with burial afterwards in St. Coleman's Cemetery. House private, please. Sister Therese Vianney Moore, Chocolamura, Renmore, Galway and formerly of Convent of St. Mercy, St. Vincent's, Holy Trinity, Uachtarard and Letra, Glenamaddy. Mass of the Resurrection this morning at 11 o'clock. Burial afterwards in Buivna Cemetery, Glenamaddy. Lillian Ann Moran, Wembley, London. Funeral Mass at St. George's Catholic Church, Stubbury this morning at 11 o'clock, followed by burial at St. Mary's Catholic Cemetery, Kensal Green at 1 o'clock. Bernadette Bernie Timmon, Nee Murray, Ardvarna Ballahadreen. Mass of the Resurrection today at 12 noon at the Cathedral of the Annunciation and St. Nathie's Ballahadreen, with burial afterwards in St. Coleman Cemetery. Shannon Francis Chambers, Derry Harriff, South Castlebar, suddenly in Spain. reposing at the Cody Funeral Home, Castlebar, this evening from 5 until 7 o'clock, followed by removal to her home. Removal from her home on Friday morning at 10 o'clock to the Church of the Holy Rosary, Castlebar, for Requiem Mass at 11 o'clock. Funeral afterwards to Shannon Crematorium for service at 4 o'clock. Michael Dean, Birmingham, UK, and formerly of Gort Brak, Pulathamish, Ballina, peacefully at his home. Funeral arrangements will be announced later. Tom Fleming, Assumpter Place, Foxford, and formerly of Corribilla, Ballina, peacefully at his residence. Reposing at Clark's Funeral Home, Foxford, on Friday evening from 5 o'clock until 7, followed by removal to St. Michael's Church, Foxford. Funeral Mass on Saturday morning at 11 o'clock, with the funeral proceeding to Bonifinglas Cemetery. House private, please. Alice Gallagher, Ní McGowan, Bartra, Enniscrone, County Sligo, peacefully at the Ard na Gréine Nursing Home, Enniscrone. Reposing at McGowan's Funeral Home, Ballina, on Saturday evening from 5 o'clock, with removal at 6:30 to the Church of Our Lady Assumed into Heaven, Enniscrone, arriving at 7 o'clock. Requiem Mass on Sunday at 12 noon, followed by burial in St. Patrick's Cemetery, Kilglass. Martin John Matty Gibbons, Churchview, Ballinrobe, and formerly of Turmacady, unexpectedly. Reposing at St. Joseph's Funeral Home, Ballinrobe, this evening from 5:30 with removal at 7:30 to St. Mary's Church, Ballinrobe. Requiem Mass on Friday morning at 11 o'clock with the funeral proceeding to Shannon Crematorium for committal service. Nan Gillespie, Ní Canavan, Gort na Hialsa, Glen Hest, Newsport, peacefully at home. Reposing in St. Dominic's Funeral Home, Newport, this evening from 5:30 until 7, with removal to St. Joseph's Church, Glen Hest, arriving at 7:45. Requiem Mass on Friday afternoon at 2:30, with burial afterwards in Anna Cemetery. Anna Heenahan, Ní McSweeney, formerly of Skibbereen, Cork, and late of Essex, UK, in England. Funeral arriving to St. Patrick's Church, Ahagower, this Saturday at 2 o'clock for funeral mass at 2:30. Burial afterwards in the adjoining cemetery. Patrick Hughes, Cahirduff the Neil, peacefully at his home. Reposing at the Crossroads Community Centre, Cong, this evening from 5 o'clock, with private removal at 8 o'clock to his residence. Removal tomorrow morning to St. Mary of the Rosary Church, Cong, for Requiem Mass at 12 noon, with funeral proceeding to the Abbey Cemetery, Cong. House strictly private, please. Henry Kelly, Quignashee, Ballina, and formerly of Keithley, West Yorkshire, UK, peacefully at his residence. Reposing at his residence this evening from 4 o'clock until 8. Funeral will arrive to St. Murdoch's Cathedral, Ballina, tomorrow for Requiem Mass at 12:30. Burial afterwards in League Cemetery. Michael Linsky, Stretford, Manchester, and formerly of Foxford and London, peacefully. Requiem Mass at St. John's Roman Catholic Church, Carlton, High Lane, Carlton, Manchester, on Wednesday morning, 20th of May at 11 o'clock, followed by interment at Brookland Cemetery, Marshalland Road, Sale. Liam Lyons, Bacon, Claremorris, peacefully at the Galway Clinic. Reposing at Donnellan's Funeral Home, Clare Street, Ballyhaunis, this evening from 5 o'clock until 7. Funeral will arrive to the Church of St. Margaret Mary Alicate Bacon on Friday afternoon for Requiem Mass at 1 o'clock. Burial afterwards in Bacon Cemetery. House private, please. Anthony Tony Marin, Derry Kinlaw, Dewcastle, peacefully at Our Lady of Lourdes Hospital, Drogheda, County Louth, in his 86th year. Reposing in Cohen's Funeral Home, the Square, Tubbercurry, tomorrow evening from 5 o'clock until 7. Mass of the Resurrection on Saturday at 1 o'clock in the Church of the Sacred Heart, Bunanadan, followed by burial in Dewcastle Cemetery. Michael Moran. Drumnagunkin, Glen Island, Castlebar, suddenly at his home. Reposing at the Cody Funeral Home, Castlebar, tomorrow evening from 5 o'clock until 7, followed by removal to his home. Removal from his home on Saturday morning at 11 o'clock to the Holy Rosary Church, Glen Island, arriving at 11:30 for Requiem Mass at 12 noon, followed by burial in Glen Island Cemetery. House private, please. And Martin Marty Tyler, Eastkey County Sligo and Palmerstown, Dublin, and formerly of Dartley, Coothill, County Cavan, suddenly at his residence in Eastkey. Reposing at McGowan's Funeral Home this evening from 4:30, with removal at 6:15 to St James Church, Eastkey, arriving at 7 o'clock. Requiem Mass on Friday morning at 11 o'clock, followed by burial in Ross Lee Cemetery, Eastkey. And that concludes this morning's death and funeral notices. Midwest Radio extends sympathies to the family and friends of the deceased. May the souls of the departed rest in peace. All funeral arrangements are available to view on midwestradio.ie, where you can also leave a message of condolence.
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Alex Warren on your breakfast show for Midwest. 8:21 now. Thursday morning across the region. 14th day of May. Rise and shine. It's Midwest. And it's your breakfast show with thanks to our friends at Brafey House Hotel, our sponsors. David Cawley checking in until 8:45 this morning. Lots of people to say hello to. Our text and WhatsApp 087-900-4141 with thanks to Sean's Bar and Kitchen right next to the Rockefeller Centre in New York, where Irish hospitality is always on the menu. Tom P, good morning. Tom P enjoyed our all-time classic. Yeah, we Donna Summer this

0: Megan. And good morning, David. Can you wish John from Ballina, John McHale, a very happy special birthday today from all the buddies in Bridge Street, especially the boss, Bono, Mac and all the gang as well. Good morning to you. See you in the party this evening. We like a party on a Thursday. Although for me now, I'd have to finish fair early altogether. At about 9 o'clock, I'd be saying goodnight now, everybody. I'm off to bed. Hey, morning, John. Happy birthday today. Also, good morning. And say hello to Gemma. Happy birthday, Gemma. That's from James and all the gang from Shanahee, the Lavelles and Belmulliston. Good morning. Happy birthday to a great young man, James. Wishing him a lovely day from all the family. That's James Lavelle. Morning to you, James. Happy birthday today. Loads of stories to bring you from the papers this morning. We find out what's happening on the Tommy Moran Show on the way. Plus, we got some Kingfisher. Good morning. Stephen's with us. Morning. How are you?
1: Morning. How are you?
0: Good morning. How are things?
1: All well and good.
0: Day two of the sports editor job.
1: Not bad. Right? They got me back again today, so it's a good sign.
0: Yeah, you all right? Need a hug or anything? You okay?
1: No, not too bad. Not too bad. You know, steady going. I'll see where we are this time next week. And you know.
0: That's true. You know what? Here's a story. We're going to talk sport in a couple of seconds, but before that, I've got a little story for you. Now, this one made me smile, I have to say, this morning. It was a pub in England, okay? And some customers in that pub were pranked, okay? By what they basically said to them was that... they put stickers around the place and the stickers said that things were voice activated in the pub, okay? So they put the stickers, we'll say, near the hand dryer or near the card machines, okay? It was in York, at Stone Roses Bar in York. They told the BBC the labels have been popping up around the pub in recent days. So, as you can imagine, a lot of people thought it was real. Joel Bray says the bar is popular with students and suspects one of them might be responsible for doing the practical joke. Students, Stephen, is that true? Would a student do something like that?
1: I'm a fan of a practical joke. I mean, in my day, I would have, you know, maybe even parted one or two. I don't think I would have done something like that. I feel like that will get a different response over this side of the Irish Sea, though. I don't know why. I don't know if you try that in the west of Ireland. I don't know how well or bad it'll go down. I think people might just ignore them.
0: Yeah. Well, staff at the bar have reported at least one customer who fell for the prank, who was shouting, "Play Oasis, play Oasis."
1: Play Big Tom or someone like that. Here you go.
0: For an hour, he was shouting for an hour at the jukebox to play Oasis because they put a sticker beside it saying voice activated.
1: He probably didn't put a euro into it.
0: terrible people, the things they get up to. Let's talk sports. You know what, last night, what a game. We're talking Scotland now. We're talking Scotland first, okay? Because I know you and you're mad to talk Premier League.
1: No, but
0: we're
1: talking not tonight.
0: Scotland first, and last night, so basically just to kind of sum it up, Hearts were playing Falkirk and Celtic were playing Motherwell. So if Hearts bet Falkirk and Celtic lost to Motherwell, Hearts champions, okay?
1: Yeah.
0: Am I correct?
1: Yeah, you'd be right, yeah.
0: He's giving me the nodded head here, we're fine. If Hearts won and Celtic drew, then Celtic and Hearts would play on Saturday, but Hearts would have a superior goal difference. Like, they would have to beat them 3 or 4-0 or something like that.
1: Yes.
0: Am I still right?
1: Yeah.
0: And if Celtic win and if Hearts win, then both play each other in what, you know, is going to be a one-game playoff to see who wins the Scottish Premiership. So, the 97th minute last night, VAR, our good friend, got involved and gave Celtic a penalty. Is there debate about the penalty?
1: Oh, you bet there is.
0: You bet there is. But Iheanacho stepped up to become a Celtic legend. I have the clip. Are you ready, Steve?
1: Let's go.
2: To cut the gap between Celtic and Hearts as we head towards the final day. How is your nerve? Kelechi Iheanacho!
0: Oh.
1: Mighty. I watched it. It was funny. There was an awful lot of stuff on last night. Obviously, your own Manchester. We go again. Your own Manchester. Said, wow.
0: Well, no, say it. I know you're worried about saying their name in case they're not totally
1: the team.
0: Go
1: the team in blue from that city in Manchester.
0: The team in second place in the Premier League.
1: There you go. When I saw they were winning, I said, well, there's not much point. But there was so much on because Roscommon were playing. They were on the TG Cahar app. Clare and Tipperary were playing in the hurling. That was amazing. That had just finished. And

0: I looked at my phone and I saw a penalty to Celtic. So the run to get to the penalty and watch it, what a cool finish. And a former Manchester City player in Iheanacho as well.
1: Leicester, he played for Leicester too.
0: He did.
1: Iheanacho, he's become a Celtic legend in that very moment. So that means that it all happens, it goes down to Saturday night. Now, what was happening in the because there was a lot last night. So will you go through the rest of the sporting headlines?
0: Yeah, there was so much. I mean, you know, since we're on about Scotland, we'll stick with it because that result last night means it's going to go down to the final day. Had that goal not gone in from Iheanacho, it meant Celtic would have had to have beaten Hearts by 3-0 to win the title in that decider on Saturday. As it is, any victory for Celtic will see them retain the Scottish Premiership. In the Premier League, Manchester City boosted their title hopes with a comfortable 3-0 win over Crystal Palace. Antoine Semenyo, Omar Marmoush and Savinho scored their goals at the Etihad Stadium. City are now 2 points behind leaders Arsenal, and both sides have 2 games left to play. In Gaelic games, Clare edged out Tipperary on penalties to claim the Munster under 20 hurling crown last night. The sides could not be separated at 2 goals and 24 points apiece after extra time in the Gaelic grounds before the Banner won the shootout 4-3. They got through to the All-Ireland series. Will they face the winner of Galway against Kilkenny in next week's Leinster final? The Tribesmen needed extra time to get over Wexford, 223 to 116, while Kilkenny were 122 to 213 winners over Dublin. Kerry are into the All-Ireland under-20 football final. They scored 3 goals in extra time to beat Roscommon, 317 to 17 points at Semple Stadium, and they've set up a meeting with defending champions Tyrone, who defeated Kildare 2 goals and 12 to 13 points in Breffni Park. In golf, Rory McIlroy and Shane Lowry are among those in action on day one of the PGA Championship in Arran Minc. And McIlroy tees off his opening round alongside John Rahm and Jordan Spieth this afternoon at 1:40 Irish time, 20-2. And Lowry is later in the day. He is going to be getting his campaign up and running at 6:30. Tom McKibben is out on course at 12:40. Padraig Harrington teeing off at around 1:25 over in Pennsylvania. And finally, David, in racing, it's in Clonmel today. The first on an 8-race card is going to post at very specifically 13 minutes to 5.
1: Exactly, 4:47 or 13 minutes to 5, whatever you're having yourself. I can see my weekend in front of me, Stephen. I can see it there.
0: Let's go.
1: It's on the couch. It's okay. Watching the golf.
0: Watching
1: a lot of the golf. David, can you ask Stephen what date is Mayo and Monaghan playing?
0: Oh, that is going to be the Bank Holiday weekend. So 2 weekends from this weekend. Of course, Monaghan playing Armagh in the Ulster final this Sunday. So Monaghan are going to have their 2 week break. I am anticipating the fixture details specifically to be announced in the next day or so, hopefully today or tomorrow. I would like to think we will have details on that one. So yeah, fingers crossed we'll get a word and confirmation on that. But it will be that Bank Holiday weekend, the 30th or the 31st of May.
1: Okay, so just around the corner. And a listener says both the ref and the VAR were Rangers supporters last night. Somebody says that.
0: Ooh, I don't know about that. Don't know about that now. Don't think so.
1: Right, have a good day today.
0: Thank you.
1: Stephen Grealish is on Sport as part of Morning Edition, coming up at 8:45 this morning here in Midwest with the very latest in local sport. RA Assessors time, 8:30 now.
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1: Kingfisher, Diamonds and Roses on Midwest Radio. On your breakfast show, 27 minutes away from 9. David, where's Pork? Well, he's on a little break, Trish. And that's it. He'll be back real, real soon, actually, on the Late Late Lunchbox. But I tell you something. And I know Tommy will greet me. James is playing some great music here in the afternoon.
2: He's doing the biz.
1: It's great to have him back. JK is back on the radio 1:30 until 3. But Pork will be back very, very soon. He's just on a little break at the moment. Tommy's with us. Good morning. How are you?
2: I'm great.
1: Fan of the dentist? Are you okay with the dentist? Do you like the dentist?
2: Well, look, you got to go, you got to go.
1: It's one of those things, I suppose, from our youth that years ago when you were sitting in the hallway and you could hear the person in front of you, you were thinking, oh, no, I don't want to go in there. But it's got better over the years. And in fact, I was at the dentist last Friday and it's an okay. I don't mind it. I like the conversation and the bit of crack as well. And when everything is good, it's a bonus.
2: Exactly.
1: But apparently, you know what? The first dentist trips happened in caves 60,000 years ago, they're telling us today. So researchers found evidence that there was complex dental procedures were carried out using stones as drilling tools. You see, dentist these days is a breeze compared to that. They analysed molars found inside caves in the Atlas Mountains, which show deep holes had been drilled inside using stone to remove decayed dental tissue.
2: Ugh.
1: Ow.
2: Now, I do know, I don't know, and I think this is true, that back in the 60s, you know, when extractions were done at home, because there weren't many dentists. Like, you know, they used to tie a string onto the tooth and put it on the leg of a chair or something like that and then pull the chair. And slam the door, yeah.
1: What's happening today?
2: Lots, actually. 2 minutes past 9. It's Thursday. That means Mark Gilmore will join us with the finance feature. Just thought I'd catch you up with that one, David, but I didn't. Well done. Also on the show today, Embrace Farm are doing a special event in Ahamore tomorrow evening, and it's all to do with farm families living with loss. And I'm going to be joined by Lisa Tierney. She's from Embrace Farm to tell us exactly what they're doing. It's an event, as I say, it's happening at the community centre in Ahamore at 7 o'clock tomorrow evening. And Embrace Farm is a charity that supports farm families after a sudden loss. So looking forward to speaking to Lisa later on in the programme. Also, we're going to be joined by Sergeant Gillian Corliss. She's going to tell us about the Go Purple Day event, which is happening tomorrow in the Family Resource Centre, the Taku Family Resource Centre. So they're going purple in Ballinrobe tomorrow. We'll tell you why. Thatchers are on the decrease. I'm going to be joined by Dennis Wright. He's a thatcher based in Claremorris. And there's a serious situation for the survival of thatching and thatchers in Ireland because they can't get people to train to be a thatcher. He'll join us today. Sarah Butler, chef, is joining us. There's a 3-course cookery demonstration and live music in aid of St. Anthony's special school coming up. Sarah will tell us more. The PRO of Lewisburg Men's Shed, Brian Forrester, will join us because they're having their official opening of the Men's Shed in Lewisburg this weekend. And we were down there a few months ago doing a special programme, so I'm delighted it's all going well for them. And we're also going to be talking about the first ever All-Island Safety Campaign, which targets high-risk quarry industries, and in particular, concentrating on the issue of the safe making of concrete blocks. It's a story we know from the pyrite era has had huge repercussions for many people who've lost their houses as a result. But this is an initiative between the Health Safety Authority in Ireland and also the Health and Safety Executive in Northern Ireland. And this particular awareness campaign is running for 2 weeks. And it'll focus on block making operations and associated activities. 2 minutes past 9, we're live on the radio. If you've got a story for us, we want to hear from you now. Did anything happen to you? Did you observe something in the last 24 hours that we should be talking about this morning? If you did, what you do is you contact us right now on 0818 3000 55 or send us a text or a WhatsApp, and we'll delve into that just after 9, courtesy of Westport Estate.
1: A listener says, it seems like winter is back, Tommy. It does have a feeling of winter.
2: Do you know, I thought the same thing this morning when I went out the front door, and I thought, God, this is like a day now in October.
1: It's a bit cold as well, and a bit of rain across the region, but I think things are going to improve. How's your music knowledge?
2: Depends. No, I know the song, but I haven't the clue. Because, see, this is an 80s or a 90s song, is it? Oh, it's Phil 80s. Collins. It's Phil Collins.
1: Yeah. Well, it's Phil Collins and his band Genesis.
2: Okay, and the song?
1: It's called Invisible Touch, and here it is.

0: Genesis, of course, Invisible Touch. Just before we go this morning, you see that story, actually, we're going to have more on this coming up in our local news. About 56% of children under the age of 12 have never seen a cow being milked. It got me thinking to my uncle when he used to milk the cow. If you said to him, "What time is it?" he'd a very strange way of telling you the time. Turned out he had a wrist on his shoulder, but that's not what he was looking at. Anyway, and 2 tickets for sale for Snow Patrol for Sunday, 31st of May in St. Anne's Park in Dublin. If you're interested, you can contact us here. Morning to Connor. Happy birthday. Keep on trucking is the message. Good morning, and morning, David. An exciting new addition to the Ballyhona Summer Festival. The Battle of the Bands starts tomorrow night, 15th of May, in Gareth Delaney's Bar, and then on Saturday in Mauritian's Bar as well. An exciting Battle of the Bands, not to be missed. And the finale will take place the following weekend, 22nd of May, in the Rugby Club in Ballyhonus. All support is greatly welcome. Wow, that's fabulous. So it gets underway in Gareth Delaney's tomorrow night. We wish you well. The listener says, "I was thinking the same thing about the weather. Lights are on, fire's on." Yes, like November. And good morning, happy birthday to Mary. And that comes from Anthony, who's in Limerick. Thank you, Anthony. Nice to hear from you as well this morning. Sinead, that's our love for the programme today. On the way, Morning Edition with the latest in local stories. Radio Bingo at 9 o'clock. Did we have a winner of our jackpot, or is it rolling over? We'll find out together. 9 o'clock this morning. The Mid-Morning Show with Paul and Jerry comes your way from 11 until 1. Have a good day. Thanks for your company. Talk to you tomorrow. From David Cawley, good luck.
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15: 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The headlines.
16: Sligo senator concerned over the significant decrease in the number of alcohol and drug breath tests being carried out on Irish roads. The Labour Court to hold talks today aimed at resolving a pay dispute at the National Ambulance Service that saw strike action on Tuesday last. National Dairy Council research shows the majority of 12-year-olds here have never seen a cow being milked, and Mayo communities urged to register events for this year's National Heritage Week. Good morning and you're welcome to Thursday's Morning Edition. We'll have these and more stories over the next number of minutes together with our sports. We'll be joining our sports editor, Stephen Grealish, just before 9 o'clock. Now, the Labour Court will hold talks today aimed at resolving a pay dispute at the National Ambulance Service. Representatives from unions and HSE management have been invited to attend the meeting. A 24-hour strike by SIPTU and Unite members in the National Ambulance Service was held on Tuesday last. The HSE said the action had a significant impact on ambulance services. Pickets were placed at ambulance bases around this region and nationally as part of the action. Striking workers say they responded to life-threatening emergencies on the day. A work to rule began on Monday. It's continuing, and unions have warned that in addition to this week's action, there'll be a 48-hour stoppage on Tuesday next, a 72-hour stoppage on the 26th of May, and further strike action planned for June. The dispute involves emergency medical technicians, paramedics, advanced paramedics, specialist paramedics and paramedic supervisors. Unions have accused the HSE of failing to implement the recommendations of an independent report on updating staff salary scales to reflect changes in responsibilities and workloads. Alcohol Action Ireland is calling for more roads policing and enforcement to deal with drink driving. The group says alcohol is a factor in a third of driver deaths. TDs and senators on the Oireachtas Transport Committee yesterday heard from experts on road safety. Members heard that a number of breath tests carried out on Irish roads in recent years has plummeted, despite an increase in the number of people holding licences. Chief Executive of Alcohol Action Ireland, Sheila Gilheeny, said that in 2010, there were 2.7 million driving licences held in Ireland, with 567,000 breath tests carried out, resulting in more than 10,000 drink driving arrests. And then last year, she said, there was a total of 3.5 licences now held, only 189,000 breath tests carried out, and resulting in just 5,000 arrests for drink driving. Sligo-based Labour senator and member of the Oireachtas Committee on Transport, Nessa Cosgrove, spoke to Midwest Radio's Scott Stevens about these figures.
17: It's really concerning, and we know, like, we're a complete outlier in the rest of Europe, that road fatalities are going down in the rest of Europe, whereas ours are going up. And, like, we have the lowest level of roadside breath testing in the EU. So, you know, it just doesn't make, like, there's just not enough emphasis on road safety. And, like, in parts of the Transport Committee, in fairness, we're doing, that's what we're, a huge focus on ours is on road safety. And, you know, and we will be producing a report at the end of it. What's coming from the information so far is that it's very genuinely looking that it's cross-government. It's not just based in one agency, you know, that we need a cross-government response, possibly, a commissioner for road safety, which is something that I would agree with. But, you know, like, because they're not going down. And we've heard from so many different witnesses, from people that have been in road, like, there have been family members have passed away from road deaths, that have been injured. There was a man in this morning with us who was a result of a road injury himself. We had required brain injury. Like, it's just ongoing. And there doesn't seem to be the confidence that this is getting the urgency that it needs.
13: And indeed, the committee was also discussing how big a factor alcohol is in terms of road deaths. I think it was the figure 1/3 of road deaths being having alcohol as a factor.
17: 1/3 of road deaths, and less than 1/3 then people that are arrested get a conviction from it. So there is definitely, like, it's not adding up, you know, it's not adding up that people are, that alcohol is obviously an effect of 1/3 of road deaths, but then it doesn't seem to be carrying through. And there's, you know, in terms of, I suppose, looking, there's a lot of things that could be done, and it's great to have witnesses coming in. That's, you know, that's where they're to learn, is to find out what they would recommend, looking at post-offence process, you know, and how, looking at, we say, post-collision blood sampling would be an example, looking about how we can bring up enforcement. Like, we know there's not enough testing on the roads. We know there's not enough. It's same with speed. We know there's not enough, you know, speed cameras on the road. And I mean, even in a, like, people were, this was 12% of drivers admitted to drink driving. This was in 2025. So, I mean, if you're admitted, a lot of people probably wouldn't admit that, you know. So even the 12% were very upfront and saying, yeah, I do drink and drive, you know, in the past year. So it's a real concern, and it's a massive. So it's well due that we're giving it this much consideration within the Transport Committee.
13: And one other thing that was also discussed at the Transport Committee was these proposed decreases in rural speed limits, and also, in essence, just the design of our roads.
17: Yeah, and that was a huge factor today. It was both the design, and I mean, I suppose we came in from, there was the Climate and Health Alliance were there today, and like, it's not, I suppose it's not just speed. It's, well, speed obviously is a major, major part of collisions, but it's also looking at the design and the availability of alternatives to car use. So it's looking at, you know, the reduction, like you said, in rural speed limits, but also enforcing that and looking at, you know, that maybe, like, I would be would be an advocate for having a 30 kilometre, or with 30 kilometre, it'd be automatic within built up urban areas. And I think it's looking at design when all these are coming together. So transport policy is not just about transport, it's about health and it's about education, it's about climate. I suppose there's a wider reach there. And it's when all, and I just think we're very slow to look at safety by design, you know.
16: Sligo Senator Nessa Cosgrove. Event registration for National Heritage Week 2026 is now open, with community organisations, volunteers and heritage groups right across Mayo being invited to contribute to the festival programme that will run from the 15th to the 23rd of August. Mayo County Council is encouraging local communities, heritage groups and volunteers to get involved and help showcase the county's rich heritage. Stephen Grealish has more details.
18: This week-long festival is an all-island initiative, with the majority of events free to attend. This year's theme, Heritage at Risk, invites individuals and communities to consider the elements of our heritage that are vulnerable or under threat, from historic buildings and archaeological sites to natural habitats, traditional skills, folklore, language and ways of life. Through guided walks, hands-on workshops, talks, performances and heritage trails, events will highlight not only the richness of local heritage, but the importance of protecting and sustaining it for future generations. Mayo County Council Heritage Officer Deirdre Cunningham says National Heritage Week is a wonderful opportunity for communities in Mayo to celebrate the heritage that shapes our county, while also thinking about what is most vulnerable and how best to protect it. Last year, Mayo events included the archaeology and history of Sleeve Moor and the deserted village, and Ogham Stones of County Mayo exhibition and booklet launch. Organisers are encouraged to register their events for National Heritage Week 2026 at heritageweek.ie, where resources will be available to support event planning, accessibility and promotion.
16: Thanks, Stephen. 56% of children under the age of 12 have never seen a cow being milked. The study from the National Dairy Council highlights how many children have become disconnected from the food production process. 1,500 children from around the country will take part in farm visits this month as part of a scheme organised by the National Dairy Council. CEO Emma Wall says it's important for everyone to see the hard work that goes into producing food firsthand.
19: Well, traditionally, most of us, if we weren't raised on a farm, we had someone close to us, maybe an uncle or a granny who had a farm. But increasingly, we are more and more generations removed from the farm. So that means we don't fully understand where our food comes from, how it's produced, and why that's important for our environment.
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16: Cloudy with scattered showers at first this morning, and outbreaks of rain and drizzle will develop throughout the morning to become brighter and drier early this afternoon, with sunny spells and isolated showers spreading in from the north. Highest temperatures today of between 11 and 13 degrees.
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18: Thank you, Teresa, and a very good morning from the sports desk. Well, it was heartbreak last night for the Roscommon under 20 footballers. They narrowly lost out in their All-Ireland semi-final against Kerry. The sides were level at 11 points apiece at the end of normal time. Roscommon scoring the last 7 points of the game in the final 10 minutes to bring the tie that was happening at FBD Semple Stadium in Thurles to extra time. But Kerry would rattle off 3 goals in the second half of extra time to take the tie. They're going to face Tyrone in the All-Ireland decider. Tyrone defeated Kildare by 5 points in the other semi-final. 2 goals and 12 points to 13 points in Kingspan Breffni Park. In the other game, in the Dalata Hotel Group All-Ireland Under 20B Football Championship semi-final, Down overcame Wexford last night in Abbottstown, the GA Centre of Excellence, on a scoring of 22 points to 1 goal and 15. And Down will now take on Sligo in the All-Ireland Under 20B Championship final. Sligo overcame Tipperary on penalties themselves at the weekend. In the Munster Under 20 Hurling Championship final last night, Clare and Tipperary could not be separated after normal and extra time. 2 goals and 24 points apiece. It finished after extra time. Clare coming out on top, winning that game 4-3 on penalties. In the Leinster Under 20 Hurling Championship semi-finals, they took place last night. Kilkenny overcame Dublin 1 goal and 22 points to 2 goals and 13 points. And in the other semi-final, Galway also needed extra time to come away with a victory against Waterford, 2 goals and 23 points to 1 goal and 16. Galway will meet Kilkenny in the Leinster final, and the winner of that will take on Clare in the All-Ireland Under 20 Hurling Decider. And a couple of fixtures happening in soccer this evening here in Mayo in the Elvery Sports Super League Round 4. Both these games from 7 o'clock. Claremorris taking on Ballyhane, and Ballinrobe Town travelling to Manulla. While in the McDonald Construction League 2, Ballyvari Blue Bombers make the trip to Glenhest Rovers B. And finally, happening tonight, the second round of the Tuhi Cup sees Eris Aithhe taking on Westport United B. That game as well from 7 o'clock.
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16: Thanks, Stephen. And that's it from the local news and sports desk this Thursday morning. Coming up after the break, it's Tommy Marin.
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8: 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And all the 6s, 66. 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Yesterday's snowball game for €10,800 was not won. So next week's snowball game is worth at least €11,100 with 6 extra numbers called. 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Today's numbers are once again 1, 83, 77, 39, 8, 58, 25, 43, 14, and 66.
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1: It is Thursday morning. It's the 14th day of May. Hello there, and a very good morning to you.

0: It's a bit dreary out there this morning. Weather-wise, we have cold conditions, rain, etc. Good news is it's going to brighten up this afternoon, according to Met Aaron. And tomorrow's going to be a relatively dry day before we get more rain coming in over the weekend. And then, you know, as somebody said earlier on, it's kind of a strange morning. You got the lights on, you got the fire on, the central heat might have to go on. Kind of suggests it's more autumny than summery. But anyway, hopefully the weather will improve in the afternoon. Thanks for joining us today. And I hope wherever you are listening to us, whether it's on the World Wide Web, in your car, at home, whatever you're doing at work, that you're having a good day so far. Lots to talk about as usual, but we always remind you how to get in touch with us by text or WhatsApp 087 900 4141. And our thanks as always to all the crew at Kevin's Bar there in the Fifth Avenue of New York City, where you can drop in there for conversation, sports coverage and great food. They bring you our text and WhatsApp number all of the time. Our email address is studio@midwestradio.ie, and it's Lauren and Petrina on duty. And they'll be taking your calls on 0818 3055. So whatever on your mind today, share it with us and we'll be happy to field your calls and take your texts and your WhatsApps. Let me start by saying a few hellos. Happy birthday to a great young man called James Lavelle from Shanahee, which is down, is that Shanahee Ballina, I'm wondering, or there's a Shanahee in Belmullet as well. Anyway, James Lavelle, happy birthday wherever you are. You'll know where you are yourself, James. All the family wishing you all the very best. And I see a second request in for James today, with lots of love for Martina James and nephews James, Daniel, Ryan and Adam. So James Lavelle in Shanahee, happy birthday today, James. Enjoy your day. We have two tickets for sale for Snow Patrol. They're playing in St. Anne's Park in Dublin on the 31st of May. And it's a Sunday. And one listener who purchased two tickets hoping to go so, so long ago, now find they can't. So if you're looking for tickets for Snow Patrol on the 31st of May in Dublin, call us here and we'll pass that detail on to you. Over in Westport, Mary Vahey. Good morning, Mary. You celebrate the birthday today. Have a lovely day from the girls that you were in school with. They want to wish you well on your birthday. So Mary Vahey in Westport, congratulations and a happy, happy birthday to you today. Right, let me see what we're going to start with. Oh, yes. Ladies, do you find it a difficulty to go out cycling your bicycle? Now, I ask this question because most women in Ireland can cycle and they've access to a bicycle. But new research in all of the papers this morning show that only half as likely as men to choose cycling as a mode of transport. This is according to the new report, Empowering Women to Cycle report. And it involved a survey of 1,000 women from urban, suburban and rural Ireland. There was also workshops took place as part of all of this investigation. And it's the first report commissioned by the state in this country asking women why they do or don't cycle and what would encourage them to use a bicycle. And it actually throws up some really interesting stats. This was conducted, by the way, by the Transport Infrastructure Ireland Group. And it found that some of the reasons why women won't cycle on our roads in this country is because of aggressive driver behaviour, speeding, poor cycle infrastructure, and the increased size of vehicles. These are all deterring women from getting on their bikes. And there is a perception that concern about appearance discouraged women from cycling, but it wasn't borne out in the report. The report says only 15% of our survey respondents considered their appearance as a deterring factor. And the report goes on to say of more importance were aspects such as road safety, infrastructure and personal safety concerns. In fact, only 3% of women surveyed had ever cycled, and almost 70% consider themselves confident cyclists. However, and this is the most important thing, women completed just 13% of their trips by bicycle compared, 1.3% of their trips by bicycle compared to 3% of journeys taken by men. And I suppose the overall synopsis of the survey is that women in the workshops observed how urban sprawl and car-based land use planning had left many with little practical options but to travel by car. And they also cited things like being safer in a motor car than being on a bicycle as a woman. That would be particularly relevant to urban and suburban areas, but it would also, I suppose, be relevant to rural Ireland as well. In fact, one woman in the survey living in rural Ireland said she lived only a mile from town, but that the road was so unsafe to cycle due to the huge volume of traffic that she simply felt unsafe. She said the cars just fly along and people pull into the hard shoulder to let somebody overtake them. So it's not safe, really, she said, to cycle in rural Ireland. And are you one of those women who, for whatever reason, don't take to the bicycle because you don't think it's safe? You don't think that we have the proper infrastructure, or you think maybe that you could get killed because of the fast cars and trucks zooming by? But it's an interesting piece of research there, and it's in the Irish Times newspaper this morning. Still on the subject of road safety, there's a great letter by a Dr. Brian Burns. He's from Sutton in Dublin, in this morning's Irish Times letters page. And Dr. Brian Burns is referring to a letter that was published in the Irish Times on the 9th of May by a guy called Paul Waldron. And Dr. Brian says that Paul Waldron's letter was excellent, and it was all to do about a cyclist who received serious injuries following being run over by a motorist who was making an illegal right turn. And in the final paragraph of Paul Waldron's letter, he makes the point that where somebody is seriously injured or killed by a vehicle, the actions of the driver involved are clearly dangerous, not careless. And Dr. Brian Burns says that whilst the letter was excellent, he disagrees totally with that idea that if somebody is seriously injured or killed by a vehicle, that the actions of the driver that caused the injury or the fatality were involved in clearly dangerous driving, not careless driving. And Brian, in his letter, says, he takes us back to December 1967. He was at home for Christmas, away from studies in the university in Dublin. His parents were living in the UK at the time. And what Brian says in his letter, he says, I picked up my father's car from a garage in the local town that had been just serviced. And I was driving along a street. There were cars parked on both sides of the road. I was doing approximately 20 to 25 miles per hour when a small boy ran out from behind a black Morris Minor. I swerved to the left and bumped into a parked van. The boy ran into the right side of my car. He unfortunately died the next day. His parents visited our house before Christmas and told me that it was not my fault. My actions that day could not be described as dangerous or even careless. I've lived with this throughout my entire life, remembering the incident as if it were yesterday. And he finishes by saying, Paul Waldron may have been referring to incidents between cars and cyclists, but these incidents can surely be caused by either the car or the cyclist, depending on the situation. And I was talking about this in the office before coming into studio, and to a person in the office, we all said, what a life sentence it must be for anybody out there who has been involved in a situation where a life was lost as a result of a car accident. And whether you were in the right or whether you were in the wrong, I don't think it can make a huge amount of difference as to the fact that it's a life sentence of regret, of reliving that incident over and over again in your head. Obviously, if you were in the right and there was nothing you could do to avoid the fatality, it probably makes it a bit easier than if you weren't. But it's an awful life sentence for anybody out there who's badly injured or killed somebody as a result of an accident on the roads. Terrible scenario for anybody to have to live with. On the subject of Bertie Ahern, all the newspapers are kind of leading with this story where former Taoiseach Bertie Ahern has insisted that he has no problem with people from the Congo or Africa. This is, of course, after the now famous footage surfaced on social media yesterday where he was out canvassing with one of his candidates in the Dublin constituency. And he was at the door speaking to a woman about immigration. And the woman decided to record the conversation. And during this video, which it has to be said was made without either Bertie Hearn's knowledge or acceptance, the woman raised concerns about immigration. And then Bertie Hearn responded by saying, what I worry about are the Africans. We can't be taking in people from the Congo and all those places. I think there's too many from those places. He also said that he was concerned about second generation Muslims born to people who came into this country, and that he had communicated this to Jim O'Callaghan, the Justice Minister. And speaking to the Irish Times yesterday, Bertie Hearn says, I've no problem with people from the Congo or Africa or anywhere else. I've good friends around Drumcondra. There's lots of clergy here from Africa. So he's kind of backtracked somewhat on what he said in the video. Meanwhile, Micheál Martin distancing himself from the comments, saying that they weren't appropriate and that it didn't in any way reflect what the government's view are in relation to people from the Congo or from Africa. It does raise lots of questions. James was in touch and he says, probably a lot of your listeners may not be aware that Reform UK in England, they've been accused of an utter grotesque failure to call out clear racism. And this is after its deputy leader declined to explicitly condemn comments reportedly made by a council candidate that Nigerians should be used to fill in the potholes. And this relates to Glenn Gibbons, who was elected as a Reform councillor in Sunderland in last week's local elections. And apparently back in 2024, Glenn Gibbons complained on social media about the amount of Nigerians in town. And in his social post, he said they should melt them all down and fill in the potholes. He later deleted the post. And this is all according to campaign group Hope Not Hate in the UK. And James Murray's been in touch. He says, when people like this get elected, it takes it back to Germany in 1939 to 1945, when 6 million Jews were murdered by people with this mentality. And James says, we all need to call out racism online and on mainstream media. That's James. Thank you very much. Another listener says, nowadays, you cannot trust anybody not to be recording you or videoing you or doing something outside your knowledge. She says, I'm not in any way either condoning or congratulating Bertie Hearn in what he had to say on the doorstep in Dublin the other day. But what Nora does say is that I think it's a disgrace that in this day and age, a person can be videoed or recorded without their full knowledge, and this to go up on social media. I feel sorry for Bertie Hearn. He was caught possibly off the hop, and as a result, it has now become one of the national stories of the day. Thanks, Nora, for your call. Something completely different. On commonage, I got a WhatsApp. Sorry, it was actually an email. It's an email last night from a listener. Says, Tommy, I wonder would any of your listeners have any advice on a situation that I'm currently having. I have rights to commonage, and in the area, some neighbours are wiring the commonage. Now, some with rights, but some without. None have asked permission. These are not previous holdings. This was always commonage. So I'm wondering, what advice would your listeners have? Have they faced a similar situation in their own land? And who have they contacted in order to resolve the situation? Any information would be greatly appreciated. I do know that commonage has always been a very grey area of law. But anyway, we have put this particular query to our legal experts, and I'm waiting for a reply. So when that reply comes, we'll air it. But if any listeners out there have any advice to this gentleman who has commonage, along with a whole host of other people, but some of the people with commonage are now fencing areas of the commonage, which still always belongs apparently to them all. So any advice would be greatly appreciated. Now, time check on Midwest. It's 18 minutes past nine.
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0: You might be able to help Larry. He's got a problem. Yesterday at around 3:30, he lost a tripod on the back beach there at Ellie Strand in Belmullet. And he went back about an hour later, but there it was gone. So if anybody happened to see the tripod and think, oh, somebody left that on the beach, which Larry did, and they've put it somewhere safe, or maybe you've given it to somebody else to hold in case anybody gets in touch, you might give us a call here. That's a tripod. Yesterday, around 3:30, Ellie Strand in Belmullet. Any information would be greatly appreciated to us here. And good morning to Julie Hegarty. Good morning, Julie. You celebrate your birthday today, and it's not just an ordinary birthday, it's a milestone birthday. Congratulations to you, Julie. Have a lovely day from Emily, wishing you all the very best. Now, first on the programme this morning, interesting news. The Health and Safety Authority here in Ireland have teamed up with the Health and Safety Executive of Northern Ireland, and they have just launched a joint all-island concrete block-making safety inspection campaign. It marks the first joint quarry safety initiative undertaken by the HSE and the HSENI. And it's going to focus on block making operations and associated activities, with inspectors from both jurisdictions carrying out coordinated inspections across the entire island. So this is going to inspect the people who make concrete blocks. I'm joined on the programme this morning by Hilary Byrne. Hilary is a senior inspector with the Health and Safety Authority. Thanks for joining us, Hilary. Good morning.
2: Good morning, Tommy. Thank you for having me.
0: This is a 2-week campaign, I understand.
2: Yes, we started on Monday. It'll go on for approximately 2 weeks. And it's about preventing serious injuries and deaths in concrete block-making operations. They can be dangerous environments if safety isn't properly managed.
0: So it's not going to actually look at the making of the blocks per se. It's looking at the health and safety issues around the procedure of making the concrete blocks.
2: Yes, exactly. So it's looking at the vehicles coming in, looking at the concrete manufacturing process in making the blocks, and then the actual block maker and operations associated with making them.
0: I know, I think we spoke some months ago when the Health and Safety Authority, you were doing unannounced inspections of quarries generally just to see how health and safety procedures were being enacted. So this one is quite focused.
2: Yes, it's a very focused campaign, and we've teamed up, as you said, with our counterparts in Northern Ireland, HSENI, and as well, a lot of companies and similar companies are working north and south, and we want to share good and bad practices and learn from each other and be able to inform the industry about any issues that we're seeing up north that may have an impact or initiatives that are happening up north that we may see coming down south. So they can be dangerous environments, and that's why we decided to focus on this 2 weeks, just looking at concrete block making.
0: Will these visits be unannounced?
2: We have informed the industry and the Irish Concrete Federation and the equivalent in Northern Ireland that we are running these campaigns, and we have identified for them where we see the main hazards. They know that we're running the campaign over this 2-week period, but they don't know
0: when you'll arrive.

0: being transported somewhere else? Or is there some cases where it's not specifically in quarries we make the blocks?
1: Yeah, most of the quarry companies would have block making facility on site, but some companies don't. They just get in the material and they will make the blocks on site.
0: So when you arrive, what kind of things will you be looking for?
1: Well, the main dangers that we are seeing on sites are vehicles and pedestrians sharing the same space. There are big machines used in concrete block making, and they need to be segregated from pedestrians and visitors. Also, machinery, as I said, they're large, powerful machines that are used, and if they're not guarded, or if the guards become damaged or any safety devices that are on them, they can get damaged over time. These are rough environments, and they will get damaged or broken from time to time. So we want to ensure that there are systems in place that are checking these and are maintaining them. And our other main risk, and unfortunately we have seen accidents in the past, and this is where maintenance has been carried out, and we need to make sure that there's proper lockout procedures are in place, so a machine can't start up unexpectedly while somebody is working on the machine. And as I said, unfortunately, we have had accidents in that in all three of these areas in the past in the quarry environment.
0: And finally, for people out there who may not or may not be aware, are there apprenticeship courses for people to learn specifically about the art of concrete block making, or is it just something that's taught to people who come into a quarry, maybe starting off by driving a truck or a forklift or whatever it might be, and then moving on to this specific area?
1: Yes, there are some areas will have apprenticeships, but in general, the quarries will take in apprentices and train them up themselves. And then may move into different areas.
0: Okay, so the word is out there. It's happening this week, and it's happening again next week. It's a two-week campaign where people will be going into quarries and places where concrete blocks are made, just making sure that all of the operations, particularly because it is a hazardous workplace and there's lots of powerful machinery involved, that everything is as it should be. Thanks as always, Hilary, for joining us today.
1: Thank you, Tommy.
0: Take care. That's Hilary Byrne there, Senior Inspector with the Health and Safety Authority ahead. Well, it's actually ongoing now this week and again next week. That's Hilary. Thanks to Hilary for joining us today. What else is going on here? Loads of stuff coming in. Oh, yes. Just going back to the subject of toilets in big stores and shops. Well, they are. You get them in restaurants. But a lot of people have been in touch with us about the lack of public toilets when you're shopping in big stores or in some places where there's big warehouses and no public toilet facilities. And for men, as well as for women, it has become a major issue. But I was quite interested in one particular text that came in to me yesterday when we were finishing off the programme from a gentleman who has prostate cancer. And he says, and I wasn't aware of this, that there is a card available from the Irish Cancer Society, which says that, this person has a particular condition whereby they need the use of a toilet due to a cancer diagnosis. And the gentleman says, it's just like a credit card. And he says he's able to go up to counters in shops and multi-stores where there aren't public toilet facilities available and show this card. And so far, he said, this has worked perfectly. No issues whatsoever. So if you are somebody with a cancer diagnosis, if you do contact the Irish Cancer Society, they should be able to provide you with that particular card that will show the owners and the staff in a place where there are no public toilet facilities available that you do need to use a toilet. Elsewhere, Texter says, talking about AI yesterday as we were, this texter says, should politicians maybe start by using AI to remind themselves that they were elected to do what they said they would do? Promise after promise has been broken. And this texter says, let's start with that. And if successful, we can consider weapons of mass destruction. So that's one interesting take. Another texter says, Tommy, with all the AI and other technologies around us, I think the day will come when man will ultimately destroy himself. Think it was a prophecy.

0: too. God help us all, says Mags. Thank God we grew up when we did, and I couldn't agree with you more. Just be very careful, and thank you for getting in touch. She said she placed an order online with a supermarket last Sunday, and it was for delivery on Tuesday morning by DPD. But on Monday, she received a text from a strange address saying that somebody, and a name was mentioned, I won't mention the name on there, in other words, another, tried to deliver your order on Monday, and in order to get your order and arrange a new delivery, you needed to click on the link. Now, well done, Anne. She deleted the text. And on Tuesday morning, a gentleman from the well-known courier company sent a text to say that the delivery of her groceries, as arranged, would be at 12:30 on Tuesday. And the delivery came on time. And she just wonders to herself, how in God's name, having purchased her items online for, well, I can't give the name of the supermarket. It was Dunnes. She was doing her online shopping with Dunnes Sunday afternoon, and they said her delivery would be Tuesday at about 10:30 or 12:30. And then on Monday, she gets this strange text saying that they can't deliver and click on this link to arrange a new delivery time. So she asks the question, and quite rightly so, how can this information end up all over the place? And then suddenly a stranger from nowhere is able to get in touch with her and tell her that she needs to click on a link, which obviously was a scam. It's just so frightening out there, and goes to prove again just how important it is to be so, so careful. One more, Phil. She says, regarding the Bravey Road in Castlebar and the new layout of the road and the roundabout and the wide footpath, she says, what a waste of money. If they only made a dual carriageway out of that particular area instead of a bit-by-bit joined-up thinking. This road, as it is, with the footpaths wider than the road, is ridiculous. And you can see a bus and a lorry meeting so close. Then you find tractors coming and going, all cars behind them. Can it overtake? And some getting frustrated and taking chances to pass out. It's like the old roads that were made for the ass and the cart. And maybe the asses are trying to go back in time, says Phil. So many people are really, really angry about the layout of that new road there at Brafey. So many people are confused and say that it's just a terrible design. We'll be back with more in just a moment.
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0: Speaking of adventure, I was contacted yesterday by Brendan Kenny. He's originally from Castlerea. He's also the CEO of the Irish Association of Adventure Tourism. And last November, we actually did our programme live from Westport to home in on their annual conference, which was held in Knockranty last November. And Brian got in touch with me just to let me know that this month they're hosting their latest tourism business forum. It's on next Monday in Athlone. Okay, and anybody who's in the adventure tourism sector will be more than welcome to go along to the event in Athlone. And if you want more details, if you check out the website iaat.ie, that's iaat.ie. So that's Monday in Athlone, and loads of experts and guest speakers will be talking about the adventure tourism sector in Ireland, which is growing and growing all of the time. So Brendan, thanks for that, and hopefully lots of people will show up. Next on the programme, I'm joined by Lisa Tierney. Now, Lisa works with Embrace Farm, and Embrace Farm is a charity that supports farm families after a sudden loss. Now, it can be as a result of a farm accident, an illness, an injury, or a suicide. And tomorrow evening at 7 in Ahamore Community Centre, Embrace Farm are hosting an event where they're asking people from the farming fraternity to come along. They have lots of things to share, including guest speaker on the night, Claire O'Keefe from Succession Ireland. So this is an interesting subject, I think, and any farmers out there who have tried to continue on having experienced the loss of maybe a colleague, one of your co-farmers on the farm has died as a result of a farm accident, maybe an illness, a diagnosis of a serious illness, an injury, or indeed a suicide, really should go along. Thanks, Lisa, first of all, for joining us. Good morning.
15: Hi, good morning.
0: Oh dear, we've got a terrible problem there at the moment. Lisa, can you hear us okay?
15: Yes.
0: Okay, we have a problem there. So we'll try and sort that out. Whilst we're doing that, maybe if we go for jobs, and then we'll come back to Lisa and see if we can sort that line out. Here's jobs.
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0: 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You must have all relevant qualifications plus ESB stroke PICW training. 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Machine drivers, ground workers, pipe layers, they're all required for utilities project in Mayo. You must have proven experience and relevant training. 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Also, you should have preferably level 7 and experience in a similar leadership role. They are also looking for early years educator full-time with a minimum FETAC level 5, and also school-age childcare educator level 5 qualification is desired. Atlantic Care, they're looking for caregivers all over Mayo with training provided. 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
0: Okay, hopefully we've got a better line now for Lisa. Lisa, good morning.
15: Good morning, Tommy.
0: How are you? So tell us a bit about this event in Ahamore tomorrow night. You're looking for farmers to come along.
15: Yes, so we support farm families, as you said, after a sudden loss. So we're hoping that farm families around Mayo or the surrounds would join us tomorrow evening in Ahamore. So the evening is just an informal chat about living and farming after a loss. And like you also said, we'll have Claire O'Keefe from Succession Ireland. She's a succession planner who specifically works with farm families across Ireland. And then we'll have our own, my colleague, Caroline Redmond, speak about bereavement and grief loss as well. So we're hoping farm families across Mayo will join us tomorrow evening. And it's open to the friends and families and neighbours who support those farm families as well, support them through their own grief.
0: And this isn't just for farm families who've recently experienced a bereavement. It can be somebody who lost somebody at any point.
15: Absolutely. A question we often get is, well, mine was decades ago or mine was years ago. Grief is grief. And I think we all know that the amount of time passed doesn't define the amount of grief you have for someone. So no matter when your loss might have been, no matter when, if you survived a farm accident or if you've lost someone through any of the circumstances we mentioned, do join us. And at least, even if it's just to listen and be amongst people who understand your grief the most.
0: Yeah. I have spoken on this program many times to farmers who have lost limbs or who have had accidents on the farm that has really restricted their ability to continue to farm. And I suppose this is the one thing that we forget. And again, we've seen it over and over again. So many farmers, maybe farming on their own, you know, their next generation don't want to get involved in the farm. So they're kind of doing the whole thing solo, and then if something awful was to happen, it puts them in a terrible situation, doesn't it?
15: Yes, well, we consider that a loss in itself as well. It's a loss of the way you would have farmed before. We have, who works alongside us, Peter Gohery, who lost his leg through a farm accident, and he is a great advocate for those farming after a loss, after a farm accident. So I think that it funnels in for us to our support group, our survivors group. So it's made up of people who survived farm accidents across the last few years. They meet up throughout the year and it's giving support to each other. It's those who understand that, once again, that lost the most, those who have been through it themselves.
0: So it's on in Ahamore Community Centre tomorrow evening. It starts at 7. It's a free event, isn't it?
15: Free event, an open community event, and anyone that wants to stop by, please do. There's no registration or anything, and we'll have tea and coffee, and it's just sitting, listening to talks, and we're around to speak with anyone as well.
0: Is it fair to say, without getting too involved, that an awful lot of farmers are still having difficulty passing on the farm to the next generation?
15: It is, I guess, family by family, but I think that's where Claire O'Keefe is fantastic. If anyone has heard her speak before or had the opportunity to have a consultation with her, she's just excellent with succession planning. She's from a farm herself. She knows what goes into it. And I think that it is, there's a lot of questions. I think no one wants to think about their own life in that way, but she helps farm families think about the future, think about where they want the farm to be in it, after they're gone, or even in a few years, or even retirement, where the farm will go. I think that the one common thread all the families we support across Ireland have is that it's a sudden loss. No one is expecting these. No one has planned for them in the way that you might need to. And so, therefore, Claire O'Keefe, she's a fantastic succession planner and well worth a listen to as well.
0: Yeah. Okay. Well, the message is out there, loud and clear. Ahamore Community Centre tomorrow night, 7 o'clock. And for any family out there who has experienced a huge change in their lives as a result of a farm accident, an illness, an injury, or indeed a suicide, to come along and hear what's available and to some wonderful guest speakers, that's tomorrow night in Ahamore at 7 o'clock. Thanks so much for joining us on the programme this morning, Lisa.
15: Thank you very much.
0: Take care. It's coming up to 9:45.
16: 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Delaney's Mace Tume, from the community, serving the community.
0: Loads of calls. A texter says, I think with Bertie Ahern it just goes to prove that politicians will tell you what they think you want to hear privately and then say something else completely different publicly. The caller also says, with regard to commonage, a few years ago the EU made farmers who had commonage, they had to fence it off, otherwise they wouldn't get payments. Anybody who is not involved in commonage has no right to do anything to it or on it. I told you it's a grey area. Thomas says, when any person is asked a question about a situation or a topic, their country status, their views on immigration or migration, and all the crises they see in Ireland today, believing it's a free environment, not being set up, they will speak what's in their hearts, their minds. It's an honest opinion, but that's all it is. It's an opinion. It doesn't make a person racist or far right. And Thomas says, truthfully, I would like to hear the entire voice video of Bertie Ahern's discussion, because I think we've only been able to, the media have picked out the juicy bits, says Thomas. More calls, texters galore on Bertie Ahern. This one is from Joanne. She says Bertie was right in relation to his comments, in my view. I don't believe he's been racist, but he is saying what most people believe. This country is built on immigration, both in and out. Just go into a hospital and see the great work being done by so many of them. But the country is full also. If a bus driver stopped you getting on a bus because it's full, it's not called racist, it's called safety. And also, we should stop taking migrants that are not from war-torn countries, because we simply cannot provide them with the facilities that they would be expecting, let alone the own people of Ireland. Other texts, loads of them here on Bertie Ahern. And ironically, I'm not saying it's ironic, I'm just stating fact, most people saying that Bertie Ahern only said what most of the rest of the country are thinking but afraid to say it. This texter says, reason is half of our own people are dissatisfied due to the housing crisis. All our services are full to the door. So leave Bertie alone.
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0: Westport Estate, our sponsors. In a minute, I'll be telling you why Ballinrobe is going purple tomorrow. But just ahead of that, are you around to climb Crowpatrick on Saturday week? That's the question, if you are. Prick your ears, because Mairead Geehan, who is the Partnership and Philanthropy Executive at Daisy Lodge, is on the line looking for people to climb. It is Saturday week, Mairead, isn't it?
37: That's right. It's Saturday the 23rd of May, Tommy.
0: Yes, Saturday week. So you're looking for people to climb Crowpatrick in aid of Cancer Fund for Children. It's as simple as that.
37: Yeah, that's right. We're asking people, please come out and support. You can register online or you can simply just turn up on the day. So I suppose put on your hiking boots. Hopefully the sun will shine and let's climb Crowpatrick and help us get the doors open to Daisy Lodge. And that's what we're asking for support. Yeah, we'd love to see people come out and support on the day.
0: It's very simple, listeners. All you got to do is do a search for Cancer Fund for Children Crowpatrick Climb online, and you'll get all the details about how you can register and do it. Can you do it at any time, or is it at a set time?
37: No, you can do it at any time. Registration is available. Actually, my apologies. We're meeting in the car park at 9 a.m. and we're going to climb at 10 o'clock.
0: Okay, so it's a 10 o'clock climb, meeting from 9 in the car park. Very good.
37: That's right.
0: Well, listen, I hope lots of people show up. And I promise you, I'll remind listeners about this all of next week as well. And we know the great team at Daisy Lodge doing great work. And the work is going from strength to strength to strength, which is great.
37: And Tommy, can I just also mention as well, we do have a local information evening on Tuesday the 19th of May at 6:30 in the community centre in Cong, and people can come along and learn about where construction is at. They can also learn about volunteer opportunities and job opportunities that it's going to create in the area. So again, all are welcome to this and we'd love to see people at it.
0: Okay, that's next Tuesday in the community centre in Cong. At what time?
37: That's right. That'll be at 6:30 p.m.
0: Half six. Okay, so anybody who wants to get an update on the construction of Daisy Lodge and also maybe put their name down to be a volunteer, please show up Tuesday night next at 6:30 in the community centre in Cong. Murray, thanks for joining us.
37: Not at all. Thank you, Tommy.
0: Mind yourself. Good luck. Good friend of ours, Murray. That's Murray Geehan there from Daisy Lodge. What a facility that's going to be. Now, why is Ballinrobe going purple tomorrow? Well, I'm joined on the programme by Sergeant Gillian Carlos, who's a Garda Sergeant based in Claremorris. Gillian, good morning.
1: Good morning, Tommy.
0: Good to talk to you. Good turnout in Hollymount last week?
1: Yes, it was a great turnout. Yeah, good. John was delighted.
0: Delighted. Yeah. Now, tomorrow in the Taku Resource Centre in Ballinrobe, at 10:30 tomorrow morning, Go Purple Day is happening, and it's been organised by An Garda Síochána there. What's going to happen?
1: Well, it's been organised there. I'd have to give credit there to Michelle there in the Taku Family Resource Centre. She was saying she wanted to do something different this year for Ballinrobe, so she joined up with us, with An Garda Síochána, with Safe Ireland, Mayo, and with Mayo Rape Crisis Centre. So it's a joint initiative between us all, and the aim of it is to raise awareness about supports available to people who experience domestic abuse in the community.
0: A huge issue for every community in this country. So lovely to see the guards involved with Safe Ireland and the Taku Centre. So will there be speakers? Who can show up? And what's the significance of purple?
1: Yeah, it's open to all the community, so we'd love to see everyone arrive. It's on at 10:30 in the morning. The idea is to wear purple, maybe bake some purple treats. I think some of the schools are getting involved there around Ballinrobe as well. And just to decorate local businesses, illuminate your home and that. And if people are passing Ballinrobe Garda Station this evening or Claremorris today or tomorrow, you'll see they're illuminated in purple as well. It's just, we're trying to kind of capture it and just show support in the local community as well, you know, so that people don't feel alone. That it can have such a profound effect on individuals and families and communities, and this is just to open conversations, do you know what I mean, reduce stigma and just remind people that there is support available there in the local community. People aren't even aware of some of the supports that are available, so at least if they come tomorrow they can chat to us. We'll be all speaking at it. There'll be somebody there from Safe Ireland to talk, and somebody from the Rape Crisis Centre, and I'll be joined as well by someone from Protective Service as well, just to go through the different legislation and the orders available to people and just give them advice. There's things going on in the community that people don't even realise are there. You know, there's outreach clinics where people can come discreetly. I can even meet them in civilian clothing, we'll say, discreetly to chat to them if they're worried or concerned about a relationship they're in or indeed a loved one is in. So it's just to make people aware that there is supports available.
0: Okay, so it's tomorrow morning 10:30 in the Taku Resource Centre in Ballinrobe for Go Purple Day, which is a national event organised to raise awareness of domestic abuse in this country. So 10:30, everybody's welcome with guest speakers. Thanks so much for joining us again, Gillian.
1: Thanks, Tommy. Thanks so much.
0: Have a good day. That's Sergeant Gillian Carlos joining us there from Claremorris Garda Station this morning. Just quickly before we go for a news update, it's a very long text actually, but it's a good one. It says, after a regular appointment with my optician in March, my optician said that I needed cataract surgery and I also had a detached retina. She said she'd refer me to an optometrist, private and public. 2 days later, I got a letter from a private clinic with an appointment time plus details of cost. And in red writing, it said, no medical cards. So I rang back to say I had a medical card and that I wasn't able to afford the €600 first consultation. Not even going to imagine, the texter says, what surgery was going to cost after that. And the receptionist says, oh, okay. And that was the end of the conversation. They say money talks. I was very, very shocked at how short the conversation was once they realised that I was a medical card holder. I still haven't heard back from the public sector as to when I may be seen by a HSE consultant. This relates to waiting lists, which we were talking about last week. And here we have the two-tier system yet again, alive and well. People on private health cover getting preferential treatment over those on medical cards. And I know we could do 10 programmes and get loads of people on to talk about that anomaly, and it's just is exactly what it is. That's it. You know, the rich get seen first, and those who can't afford just put on waiting lists. And another texter said, I've been waiting for years for a knee replacement. I rang consultant's secretary last week and she said it would be months and months as there are no beds and have not caught up with last year's backlog. So not even a consideration of surgery for at least the next year. And that's from somebody who's going through horrid pain at the moment with their knee. That's our health service.
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14: Good morning, I'm Stephen Grealis. The register for short-term lets that was due to kick in next week now won't come into force in time for the summer season, and December 1st is the new date. The move is aimed to force more Airbnb-style properties back into the long-term rental market. Westport is reported to be one of the country's locations where proportionately the greatest number of Airbnb properties are to be found. Under this new system, all short-term letting accommodation providers will have to register with Fáilte Ireland and display their registration number on any listing or ad for their property. Free public lunchtime events are taking place in Portumna today and tomorrow as part of the National Famine Commemoration. Today's event at Portumna Courthouse at 12:30 will explore the archaeology of the famine. The National Famine Commemoration will take place at the former Portumna Workhouse this Sunday, where the Taoiseach will also be in attendance. And coming up, price at the pumps down this month compared to last.
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14: The average price at the pumps has come down this month compared to last, but remains significantly higher than the same period last year. That's according to a new analysis by AA Ireland, which found diesel costs fell to on average €1.97 per litre in May, down from highs of around €2.15 in April. Petrol prices were down 9 cents this month compared to last, but AA Ireland is warning further price fluctuation could be on the way as the globally volatile situation continues.
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14: It'll be cloudy today with scattered outbreaks at first. More outbreaks of rain and drizzle developing through morning, becoming brighter and drier in the early afternoon with sunny spells and isolated showers spreading from the north. Highest temperatures of 11 to 13 degrees in moderate to fresh northerly breezes. Tonight will be dry for most with long clear spells and just isolated showers. Chilly with lowest temperatures of 3 to 5 degrees in light moderate northwesterly breezes. And a brief look ahead to tomorrow. The morning and early afternoon will be bright with a mix of sunny spells and well scattered showers, turning cloudier later in the afternoon with some chance of light rain and drizzle. Highs tomorrow of 12 to 14 degrees in light to moderate northwest winds. And for a more detailed forecast, you can log on to met.ie.
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14: Time for this morning's death and funeral notices. The death has occurred of Patrick Michael Cattigan, Belfarset Ackle, peacefully at the Mayo Hospice. Removal from his residence this morning to St. Columbus Church, Belfarset, for funeral mass at 11 o'clock. Burial afterwards in Pulranny Cemetery. Josephine Clark, née Barrett, Belgarrow, Foxford. Removal from her residence this morning to arrive at St. Michael's Church, Foxford, for funeral mass at 11 o'clock. Burial afterwards in Craga Cemetery. House, private please. William Anthony, Tony Corcoran. Lissy Broder, Dunmore, County Galway. Funeral mass in the Church of Our Lady and St. Nicholas, Dunmore, at 12 noon today. Burial afterwards in the local cemetery. Willie Bill Heaney, Castlebarna, Midfield, Swinford. Funeral mass today at St. Joseph's Church, Midfield, at 12 noon, followed by burial in St. Joseph's Cemetery, Midfield. Michael McVan, Kilbeg, Claremorris, and formerly of Curry, County Sligo. Funeral cortege will arrive at St. Coleman's Church, Claremorris, today for mass at 1 o'clock, with burial afterwards in St. Coleman's Cemetery. House, private please. Sister Therese Vianney, Moore, Chocolamura, Renmore, Galway, and formerly of Convent of Mercy Street, St. Vincent's Holy Trinity, Uachtaráid, and Letra, Glenamaddy. Mass of the Resurrection this morning at 11 o'clock at St. Oliver Plunkett's Church, Renmore. Burial afterwards in Buivna Cemetery, Glenamaddy. Lillian Ann Moran, Wembley, London. Funeral mass at St. George's Catholic Church, Sudbury, this morning at 11 o'clock, followed by burial at St. Mary's Catholic Cemetery, Kensal Green, at 1 o'clock. Bernadette Bernie Timmon, née Murray, Ardverna, Ballahadreen. Funeral today at 12 noon at the Cathedral of the Annunciation and St. Nathie's, Ballahadreen, with burial afterwards in Kilcolman Cemetery. Shannon Francis Chambers, Derry Harriff, South Castlebar, suddenly in Spain. Reposing at the Cody Funeral Home, Castlebar, this evening from 5 until 7 o'clock, followed by removal to her home. Removal from her home tomorrow morning at 10 o'clock to the Church of the Holy Rosary, Castlebar, for Requiem Mass at 11 o'clock. Funeral service afterwards to Shannon Crematorium for service at 4 o'clock. Michael Dean, Birmingham, UK, and formerly of Gortbrak Polatomish Ballina, peacefully at his home. Funeral arrangements will be announced later. Tom Fleming, Assumpta Place, Foxford, and formerly of Corribilla Ballina, peacefully at his residence. Reposing at Clark's Funeral Home, Foxford, on Friday evening from 5 o'clock until 7, followed by removal to St Michael's Church, Foxford. Funeral Mass on Saturday morning at 11 o'clock, with the funeral proceeding to Bonnyfinglas Cemetery. House private, please. Alice Gallagher, Ní McGowan, Bertra Enniscrone, County Sligo, peacefully at the Ard na Gréine Nursing Home, Enniscrone. Reposing at McGowan's Funeral Home, Ballina, on Saturday evening from 5 o'clock, with removal at 6:30 to Church of Our Lady Assumed into Heaven, Enniscrone, arriving at 7 o'clock. Requiem Mass on Sunday at 12 noon, followed by burial in St Patrick's Cemetery, Kilglass. Martin John Matty Gibbons, Churchview Ballinrobe and formerly of Tourmacady, unexpectedly. Reposing at St Joseph's Funeral Home, Ballinrobe, this evening from 5:30, with removal at 7:30 to St Mary's Church, Ballinrobe. Requiem Mass tomorrow morning at 11 o'clock, with the funeral proceeding to Shannon Crematorium for committal service. Nan Gillespie, Ní Canavan, Gortnahilse Glen Hest, Newport, peacefully at home. Reposing in St Dominic's Funeral Home, Newport, this evening from 5:30 until 7, with removal to St Joseph's Church, Glen Hest, arriving at 7:45. Requiem Mass on Friday afternoon at 2:30, with burial afterwards in Anna Cemetery. Anna Heenahan, Ní McSweeney, formerly of Skibbereen, Cork, and late of Essex, UK, in England. Funeral arriving to St Patrick's Church, Ahagower, this Saturday at 2 o'clock for funeral mass at 2:30. Burial afterwards in the adjoining cemetery. Patrick Hughes, Cahirduff Daniel, peacefully at his home. Reposing at the Crossroads Community Centre, Cong, this evening from 5 o'clock, with private removal at 8 to his residence. Removal tomorrow morning to St Mary of the Rosary Church, Cong, for Requiem Mass at 12 noon, with funeral proceeding to the Abbey Cemetery, Cong. House strictly private, please. Henry Kelly, Quignashie Ballina, and formerly of Keithley, West Yorkshire, UK, peacefully at his residence. Reposing at his residence this evening from 4 o'clock until 8 o'clock. Funeral will arrive to St Muiredig's Cathedral, Ballina, tomorrow for Requiem Mass at 12:30. Burial afterwards in League Cemetery. Michael Linsky, Stretford, Manchester, and formerly of Foxford and London, peacefully. Requiem Mass at St John's Roman Catholic Church, Coralton, High Lane, Coralton, Manchester, on Wednesday morning, May 20th at 11 o'clock. Followed by interment at Brookland Cemetery, Marshalland Road, Sale. Liam Lyons, Bacon Claremorris, peacefully at the Galway Clinic. Reposing at Donnellan's Funeral Home, Clare Street, Ballyhaunis, this evening from 5 o'clock until 7. Funeral will arrive to the Church of St. Margaret Mary Alaco Bacon tomorrow afternoon for Requiem Mass at 1 o'clock. Burial afterwards in Bacon Cemetery. House private, please. Anthony Tony Maron, Derry Kinloch, Dewcastle, peacefully at Our Lady of Lourdes Hospital, Drogheda, County Louth. Reposing in Cohen's Funeral Home, The Square, Tubbercurry, tomorrow evening from 5 o'clock until 7. Mass of the Resurrection on Saturday at 1 o'clock in the Church of the Sacred Heart, Bunanadan, followed by burial in Dewcastle Cemetery. Michael Moran, Drumina Gunkin, Glen Island, Castlebar, suddenly at his home. Reposing at the Cody Funeral Home, Castlebar, on Friday evening from 5 o'clock until 7, followed by removal to his home. Removal from his home Saturday morning at 11 o'clock to the Church of the Holy Rosary Church, Glen Island, arriving at 11:30 for a Requiem Mass at 12 noon, followed by burial in Glen Island Cemetery. House private, please. Margaret Stevens, Ní O'Malley, Strabbally East, Kilcolgan, County Galway, and formerly of Mace Ahagower, peacefully in Blackrock Clinic, Galway. Reposing at Sivness on the grounds of the Church of the Annunciation, Claren Bridge, on Friday evening from 5 o'clock until 6:30. Funeral Mass in the Church of the Annunciation, Claren Bridge, on Saturday at 3:30. Burial afterwards in the local cemetery. House strictly private, please. And Martin Marty Taylor, Eastkey, County Sligo, and Palmerstown, Dublin, and formerly of Darty, Coothill, County Cavan, suddenly at his residence in Eastkey. Reposing at McGowan's Funeral Home, Ballina, this evening from 4:30, with removal at 6:15 to St James Church, Eastkey, arriving at 7 o'clock. Requiem Mass on Friday morning at 11 o'clock, followed by burial in Rosslea Cemetery, Eastkey. And that concludes this morning's funeral notices. Midwest Radio extends sympathy to the family and friends of the deceased. May the souls of the departed rest in peace. All funeral arrangements are available to view on midwestradio.ie, where you can also leave a message of condolence.
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0: Thank you, Stephen. In business news next, the Labour Court will today hold talks aimed at resolving a pay dispute at the National Ambulance Service. Representatives from unions as well as HSE management have been invited to attend the meeting. A 24-hour strike by SIPTU and Unite members in the National Ambulance Service was held on Tuesday. And Ireland's national debt now stands at €200 billion and could reach €250 billion by 2030, according to an Oireachtas Public Accounts Committee. The chief executive of the National Treasury Management will tell the committee today that this would be a very high level of indebtedness that carries major risks. And on the currency markets this morning, the euro is trading at $1 US, 17.2 cent and 86.6 pence sterling. And that is your business news and local news update for this hour. More updates, of course, during the course of the day. Hope you're keeping well on this Thursday morning, the 14th of May. Tommy Maron with you until 11.
20: Psychologists speak about something called co-regulation, the calming effect safe human connection has on the nervous system. A warm voice, eye contact, humour, understanding. These are not small things. They are part of how human beings regulate stress. That may explain why brief everyday conversations can have such a powerful impact on well-being. Research shows that people who experience stronger social connection tend to have lower anxiety, better physical health, and greater resilience during difficult times. Even short interactions, chatting to a neighbour, taking a time out on a break, being greeted warmly, can improve mood and reduce feelings of isolation. Belonging is often built microscopically, conversation by conversation, moment by moment. Modern life can sometimes create the illusion that independence means needing nobody. Yet, the evidence increasingly suggests the opposite. Human beings function best through meaningful connection. There is also something important about reaching out ourselves. Studies show that helping others and participating in community life reduces loneliness in both directions. That is the quiet power behind a simple question like, "Hello, how are you?" Not as small talk, not as routine, but as a genuine invitation to connect. This is Teresa from Mental Health Ireland, reminding you that your mental health is just as important as your physical health.
0: As always, our thanks to Teresa. Do you want to catch up with a few mentions here this morning? First of all, Julie Herity. Happy birthday to you, Julie. Have a fab day. That's from Eileen and Bill. They're in Solihull over in the UK. So, Julie, congratulations to you. Aisling Healy lives in Ballycastle. Good morning, Aisling, and a happy birthday today. Lots of love to you. Loving wishes all the way to Perth in Australia. So, greetings to you, Eilish. A mention, too, for our wonderful daughter, if you would, Shauna Ruan. Shauna is 15 today. Have a lovely day, is the message to you, Shauna, from Mum and Alan, who love you so much. And another mention for Shauna, this time, have a lovely day from Damien. And Shauna, another one from Dara and Danny. So you're a very popular 15-year-old. That's Shauna Ruan celebrating a birthday today. 21st birthday, happy birthday to a wonderful goddaughter, Gemma Toher. Gemma lives in Binghamstown, close to Belmullet. Good morning and a happy birthday, Gemma, from Anne and from all the family. And John Fitzgerald from County Kilkenny has been in touch as well. And he asked me to give a big shout out and just say hello and all the best to his good friend Anne Prendergast from Nunhead in Castlebar. And John's home on a short break from the UK in Kilkenny and wants to send best wishes to Anne. Next on the programme, Thatchers. Now, there's nothing nicer, and I think most of our listeners will agree, if you're travelling around the place and you see a thatched cottage, there's something really special about a thatched dwelling or a thatched building. But unfortunately, the art of thatching is diminishing as literally before our very eyes. Yesterday, I was contacted by a thatcher from Claremorris. His name is Dennis Wright. Dennis, good morning.
1: Good morning, Tommy.
0: How are you?
1: It's great to speak with you again after 10 years since you last gave me great support on here.
0: What were you doing 10 years ago? Remind me.
1: I was asking you to help me to try and set up some support in Claremorris with a centre of excellence for thatching and other related rural crafts.
0: And did it happen?
1: No.
0: Right. Couldn't get them.
1: The situation has deteriorated so that we're in a dire position now regarding thatching.
0: Can I ask you, where did you learn the art of thatching?
1: I learned in Ireland around 2000, the year 2000. And I'm still learning now, actually. So.
0: And who actually taught you how to thatch?
1: Is a thatcher called Chris Beaver. He's still doing a little bit, but he's more or less ready for retiring now, right, like most of the rest of us.
0: So are you kept busy as a thatcher, Dennis?
1: Yes, we could have work until 2030. Right now, we get more or less weekly inquiries for either patching or complete rethatches or new thatch.
0: And when you say we, who's we?
1: Well, I came out of retirement. I retired in 2015, and I came out of retirement to employ a friend who I've as an apprentice.
0: Yeah.
1: And he's now made a great thatcher. Okay. He's called Liam Murphy. He's another Claremorris man.
0: Right. And were you thatching yesterday?
1: I was thatching the day before yesterday. It was too cold yesterday.
0: Okay.
1: I think I should add that last November I was diagnosed with stage 3 cancer, and I'm coming to the end of a 6-month course of treatment, so I still managed to get on the roof for a few hours as the weather's warm.
0: Fair play to you for doing that, and hopefully you'll make a full recovery, Dennis.
1: It's going very well, and it's almost 100% success guaranteed. Yeah.
0: So the reason you're coming on is effectively to say that if you don't get more thatchers, or we don't start to put on apprenticeships for thatchers in this country, the art will die with this generation.
1: Yes, I mean, I've tried 20 years of polite requests from government for support, but I think we're at the point where we're demanding now immediately. We need something equivalent to the artist's support
0: scheme
1: system.
0: Yes.
1: Yeah, where 2,000 artists every year allocated that €325 a week and up to €50,000 in tax-free earnings. Now, I've been trying for a long time to get this from the government, and Michael Ring gave great support in the past. He put it to actually Brian Cowan in the Dáil twice to get us on this list, but we were just rejected both times.
0: Is part of the problem not that I suppose, because we don't see that many thatched cottages or thatched dwellings, that people don't see a future in it?
1: Yeah, well, we thatched the cottage at actually found Henry McGlade in Brafey. We thatched one at Ballyhane. We're doing one in Cong. We've done them in Swinford. We've got another one to do in Carrick-on-Shannon, in Portumna, in Cong itself, and Belmullet Hotel. These are just the ones, probably a quarter of the ones that we've been asked to do recently. Yeah. They're all over the place. They're all over this area for sure, you know.
0: Have we any idea, Dennis, how many thatchers there are left in Ireland?
1: The official figures would say less than 20 in the entire country to serve 2,700 properties.
0: 2,700.

0: raining. 2025 winter was the worst in memory. We just had a full container of reed held up in Zeebrugge Harbour for 3 weeks because of the international crisis. And so all this time we're earning nothing. We'd earn a lot more money, to be honest, if we were stacking shells in Tesco.
1: Yeah, but if that is the case, then why would anybody in their right mind say, I wouldn't mind doing an apprenticeship to be a thatcher if they are the kind of conditions that are prevailing at the moment?
0: Exactly, and that's why we're demanding that we being not included in the artist support,
1: yes,
0: but considered as a separate support scheme, also for people who can do decent stone walling and understand the importance of line building in stonework.
1: Mm.
0: And, you know, not to diminish the importance of blacksmiths and so on, but the 2,700 houses will be kept standing by stonemasons and thatchers, you know, not by blacksmiths or basket makers. So we do need to be considered as a special group. Like I say, there's only probably 10 of us left, and there'll be two less if we don't get support now.
1: Okay, but Paul,
0: so we don't want to be included at the end of a 2,000 waiting list.
1: Sure.
0: We want to be included immediately. Now we need that support.
1: Okay, and yeah. I know that Paul Lawless, saying to Mayo TD, has been fighting your case in the Oireachtas.
0: That's right,
1: and
0: yeah.
1: Paul is with us now. Paul, you obviously see the value of putting a scheme in place to get more thatchers.
2: Good morning, Tommy and Dennis, and a very good morning to your listeners.
0: Hello,
2: indeed,
0: Paul.
2: Tommy, like, this is critically important. I mean, we sell the beautiful image, the cultural image of thatched cottages right around the world. Tourists come to Ireland to see our heritage, to see our culture, to see our thatched cottages. And we are at significant risk now of essentially consigning thatched cottages to the history books, at risk of when a tourist arrives in Ireland that the only thatched cottage they will see is the brochure that they brought with them from Fáilte, Ireland. And like, so thatching in Ireland is really in emergency department in terms of where it's at. There's under 3,000 thatched cottages. There's in the region about 10 to 20 thatchers, and a lot of them are, you know, in their 50s, 60s, and 70s. And there is a significant risk if we do not immediately act to try to introduce a formal apprenticeship system. All of this valuable skills will essentially be lost with the thatchers as they retire. And I do know from speaking to many thatchers that they're largely doing it for the love of the craft, for the love of the tradition, and keeping, you know, our heritage alive. And so, like, I have been working closely with Dennis and Liam and Claire Morris over the past number of weeks. I've submitted a number of parliamentary questions, but the reality is that, like, we cannot continue this inaction. And I commend Michael Ring for working with the group, you know, in the last all and the previous one. And I'm very much determined to take this up because, you know, like, the truth is the economics of thatching is incredibly difficult. Like, if a thatcher charges a homeowner what it's actually worth, it becomes essentially unviable for the homeowner. They couldn't simply afford to pay a thatcher, and that's why, you know, the economics or the revenue has been driven down significantly. So I've written to the Minister Patrick O'Donovan. I've done quite a number of things, Tommy. I believe it's we need a three-pronged approach here. First of all, the Minister Lawless for Higher Education must get to grips with the issue. I've called on the Minister, and I've written parliamentary questions to, first of all, outline what training courses are available in Ireland, but secondly, to introduce a formal apprenticeship system. So a young thatcher who may be interested in thatching and dry stone walling, etc., could join the likes of Dennis and learn from the trade and learn his skills, and that should be replicated right across the country. But the truth is, no young person is going to go into thatching or dry stone walling if there isn't a future for them, if you know, essentially they would be better off, you know, as Dennis said, you know, doing another job.
1: Yeah.
2: So essentially what I believe we need to do is is Minister Patrick O'Donovan. He's the Minister for Culture and Media. He introduced the basic income

0: support scheme for artists. And what that does is essentially provides a stipend for artists and also an opportunity to avail of a tax concession whereby they're essentially tax exempt up to 50,000 euros for earning under their trade. So, like, that is the I believe, where we need to go with this. And I believe that obviously thatching is part of our culture, and therefore we should extend that scheme to thatchers as well. I've also written to the Minister for Housing, because the Minister for Housing, Minister James, or Minister Brown, has also responsibility for heritage. And there are heritage streams available currently for built heritage. And I believe there's really no reason why thatching cannot be ring-fenced as part of those revenue streams and protected for the heritage, the craft, the future.
1: But are you getting any positive vibes from any of the ministers?
0: Well, as you know, Tommy, progress happens very slowly in this country, unfortunately. And I know Michael Ring was working on this before me, and I will continue to work on this. I've raised it formally through the parliamentary question process. I've put it on the record in terms of where I want to go. I will be raising it with all three ministers at the next available opportunity in the Dáil, and I want to see it brought forward in a committee as well, because you know it's just fundamentally important. Like, 10 thatchers remain in the country, and if these, like, people need to realise, and I believe Fianna Fáil and Fine Gael and our political class need to realise, is that when these skills are lost, when these men who will ultimately retire in the next 5 and 10 years, the trade and the craft will be lost. You cannot learn thatching in a book or a 2 or a 3 day course. Yeah. It is an intergenerational tradition. And what we are seeing, Tommy, now is that the next generation, the son and daughter, is watching his father in many cases, you know, realize that there's no, you know, significant ability to earn a decent living, and they're opting to go elsewhere, and that is a great shame.
1: Okay, it is a great shame, and keep fighting that fight, because we do need more thatchers, there's no doubt about it. Last word to you, Dennis. You're coming to, you as you told me earlier on, you came out of retirement. You still enjoy doing it though, do you?
2: We absolutely love the work. We love the work, yes, but it can be brutal at times. People don't realise this. It's not always the romantic image of the thatcher in a nice sunny afternoon. It's we have to work throughout the winter as well, you know.
1: Yeah.
2: And but
1: So many calls are coming in here, and I mean, some of them are very positive. Some of them are explaining experiences. One texter says his son bought a thatched cottage and it broke his heart. He wanted to nurture the tradition of thatching and old Irish traditions. He couldn't get insurance on it because of the thatch. He contacted politicians. Nobody could help him. And he wants to make people aware that insurers will not cover thatched properties. Is that the case, lads?
2: And that's another of our demands, that somehow a cooperative of thatch owners is supported by the government, so that it's their own entity for insuring themselves, in effect, like a credit union sort of arrangement.
1: Yeah, but
2: also,
1: do you
2: the grant system needs
1: to be brought
2: complete
1: in.
2: Overhaul. Yeah, but the grant of 3,800 was set up in 1990 and hasn't changed since.
1: Right, just quickly, because I'm over time.
2: Right, 15,000 minimum now.
1: All right, just Paul, are you aware of this situation where, I don't know if it's the case, but people are saying it's almost impossible to get home insurance if your cottage is thatched?
0: That is the case, Tommy, and the reason that is the case is because there are so few thatched cottages in Ireland, and as you know, insurance works on essentially scale and volume, and that is why it is particularly difficult. So, like, one suggestion that I have raised with the Department of Housing is that we should look at a European cooperative, the idea of trying to leverage all of the thatched cottages across Europe for this unique, you know, for thatched cottages. Yeah. If that can't happen, and I do believe the minister needs to support thatched cottages, because, you know, does that homeowner rightly text in? And I know many across Mayo, like many, for example, I spoke to a thatched cottage homeowner last week who said that they need to rethatch their cottage. But, you know, simply the cost, number one, is so prohibitive to do that. And also then the availability of skilled labourers or thatchers to achieve it. So essentially, that homeowner is potentially considering, re-roofing his house in slate or tiles, which would be a huge loss. And that is, if that replicates right across the country, and I believe it is inevitable unless we do something about this, then we are going to essentially one by one lose our thatched cottages.
1: Okay, somebody's making the point that there's a little cottage in Mulranny and it's been thatched at the moment by a young lady. So now, I'd love to get talking to her. So we might make investigations into that. Other texters are saying, surely there should be a role for the OPW in relation to maintaining the tradition of thatching in our country. And one listener says, thatchers are people I always look up to. What a tongue-in-cheek way to finish. Lads, thank you both for joining us. That is Paul Lawless, Mayo TD. Paul, thank you. Dennis, keep well, and thank you very much for sharing your views on the future of thatching, which at the moment looks very bleak. Thank you very much for joining us both.
2: And thank you, Tommy and Paul.
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1: If you live in the Ballymoat area, just to remind you farmers that VK Agri Recycling will be collecting plastics tomorrow, Friday, from 9 until 5 at the Mart in Ballymoat. 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
1: Now, New Town White Educate Together National School Ballina, they're having a charity fashion show and a pop-up shop in the Great National Hotel in Ballina this Sunday. Doors open at 2 and there'll be lots of activity going on all afternoon. You can get tickets on iDonate or you can just show up on the day. That's on Sunday, Great National Hotel from 2 onwards, a fashion show and a pop-up shop. I was contacted the other day by a member of the Parents Association of St. Anthony's Special School in Castlebar. Wonderful facility. And it's a special school and their students are amazing. They are very heavily reliant on two buses, which are owned by the school, and that allows the children to be able to participate in community activities, tours and the like. But unfortunately, in the last few months, one of the buses has decided no more. And unfortunately, they have to replace one of their buses. So they have to fundraise. And as part of their fundraising initiative, this coming Wednesday in the Lennon Hall Theatre in Castlebar, they've organised a really interesting night with award-winning chef Sarah Butler, who's going to host a cookery demonstration. And there'll be lots of other activities as well, including live music by our good friends Con and Grainne Murphy. So it's going to be a very special night. Actually, I have on the line briefly to talk about what Sarah is going to be up to at that event on Wednesday night. Sarah Butler is with us. Sarah, good morning.
18: Hi, Tommy. How are you? Thanks for having me.
1: I am good. So you're bringing your goodies to the Lennon Hall next Wednesday evening. What are you going to be dishing up for us?
18: I'm going to be making some really delicious dishes, Tommy. So first up, we're going to have, you know, if somebody says they're going to swing by and you're not sure should you make some nibbles or not and you want to have something there. So I'm going to show the audience how to make a really tasty charcuterie board and some nibbles that's easy to make. Then for the main course, I'm struggling to choose between two dishes. So we have a really nice fake away at home, which is a great family favourite. And there's also one that's, it's really tasty. So that decision has been made today, but it's definitely going to be a good one. And then for dessert, we're having a no-bake strawberry tiramisu, which is perfect for this time of year with the strawberries coming into season. So lots of flavour.
1: Why is it whenever you're on, you make me very hungry? Have you done demonstrations in the Lennon Hall before?
18: I haven't. Yes. I actually went to play school in the town hall all those years ago. So it was lovely to go back in. And I spent a lot of nights in there in the town hall disco as a young one.
1: Oh,
18: so
1: dear.
18: It's come full circle to be up on the stage. And it's just such a beautiful spot. And they've been so accommodating and helpful. So,
1: well, look, it's a terrific fundraiser for St. Anthony's Special School for this bus. They have to raise all this money to buy a bus. So Sarah Butler is going to be on stage doing her thing, her food fest, 7 o'clock to nine in the Lennon Hall next Wednesday. Okay, that's next Wednesday evening, 7 to 9. And there'll also be live music and plenty of fun surprises and giveaways throughout the night. They might even give you away, Sarah. Who knows?
18: Anyway, you never know.
1: You never know. Thanks for joining us and keep on cooking. Thanks, Tom. Thank you. Sarah Butler, award winning. Thank you. And great cookbooks, as all of our listeners know. That's Sarah. And Grania and Con will be there as well. That's going to be a really special night, 7 to 9. So get the girls, get the boys, and get them out to the Lennon Hall. You'll get tickets from the Lennon Hall Theatre itself, or pop in there and they'll be sorted out. You can also get them online too. Now, what am I doing next? Oh yes, I want to go to Brian Forrester. Now, this is very quick, unfortunately, but a couple of months ago, we were down in Lewisburg at the Men's Shed. And Brian is the PRO of Lewisburg Men's Shed. And the good news is the official opening is happening. It's tomorrow, isn't it, Brian?
19: Yeah, Tommy, it's on tomorrow. So I'm here with Austin Francis, our chairperson as well, Tommy. So he's here too.
1: Okay, well, we'll have a quick word with Austin Francis in a second. But I've been there, so I've seen this shed at its best, and it has to be. I think it's at most of the other men's sheds around the region, not alone in Mayo, are a bit envious because you've put together an incredible men's shed. And tomorrow, the people of Lewisburg and surrounding areas can come along. It's an official opening. What time is the opening at, Brian?
19: The opening is at 3 o'clock.
1: Okay, 3 o'clock.
19: 3 p.m.
1: And what's going to happen tomorrow?
19: So basically, there's over 200 people invited to the opening. And all of, you know, our neighbours and business friends are invited as well. So if anybody's in Lewisburg tomorrow, please feel free to drop by. It's on the Carrimore Road. And there'll be over 200 people here, councillors, TDs. And to open the Austin Francis here, our chairperson, is going to officially cut the ribbon on the premises. This is the culmination of about 5 years' work, you know, on behalf of a large group of people. We're just very grateful to the community, you know, for all they've done.
1: Well, look, as I say, whatever else, I know there's going to be great food, that's for sure, and tasty food at that, because you've got a lovely kitchen and you've got some great cooks there amongst the male fraternity of the Men's Shed. I will have a quick word with Austin Francis. I don't know if we're on speakerphone there, but if we are, we might come off it. Austin Francis, thanks for joining us. Cutting the ribbon tomorrow, Austin Francis.
20: Yes, it's an honour to be here to do that, along with a great group of men that, you know, we set up a committee some years ago. This project has gone on since about 2013, when I was asked, could we try and get this premises over the line? So I am proud and honoured to be cutting the tape tomorrow, and I expect a good turnout. And I also think the day is going to be very fine. The sun will be shining brightly.
1: Exactly. Yeah, tomorrow is promised to be a good day. And you know what? We've said this so many times about men's sheds. What they do for communities, it just cannot be understated, the incredible contribution that men's sheds have made to communities all over the west of Ireland. So tomorrow it's Lewisburg's Red Letter Day, 3 o'clock tomorrow. If you're in Lewisburg or surrounding areas, go out and see the men's shed. You will be mightily, mightily impressed. Austin Francis, thank you for joining us.
20: Just can I say that there's car parking facilities at the GAA grounds as well when people come to Lewisburg.
1: Okay.
20: Rather than overcrowding the building here.
1: Okay, very good.
20: All is welcome. And thanks again, Tommy, for having us on show this morning.
1: We're happy to do it. Thanks, Austin Francis. And thanks also to Brian Forrester there, the PRO, and a great PRO he is too. So it's going to be mighty crack in Lewisburg at the Men's Shed, the official opening at 3 tomorrow. Midwest at 14 minutes to 11.
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1: Just a reminder, our very last performance of Three Hail Marys in Westport, 29th and 30th of May. 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
1: Okay, we've 5 minutes with Mark Gilmore to answer all your questions with our finance feature. Thanks for joining us, Mark. Anne asks, if my mortgage has come down, should I reduce my mortgage protection cover?
31: It sounds like you should, Tommy. I suppose if your mortgage protection cover is still at 100,000 and your mortgage is only worth 50,000, you might save some money. But unless there's a big saving, Tommy, I would say no. Generally, there isn't a huge saving on that. And one thing I would say, it sounds morbid enough, but you know, when you do death claims, nobody ever says that there was more than enough money there. Nobody ever has refused a death claim, because you know, with the expenses and with dependents and things like that. But if there's a big saving, maybe. But generally, no. I wouldn't, because okay, the extra amount does get paid to next of kin.
1: Jim says, I'm a customer with PTSB, PTSB is permanent.
31: Yeah, permanent TSB, yes.
1: Yeah. Anyway, are they sold or are they not? Jim wants to know.
31: Yes. Well, I don't know, to be honest. Last week they were sold, or it was voted they were going to be sold. But there has been a challenge to this, Tommy, and it's a small group of investors who own, I think, less than 1%. And they're basically saying the Minister for Finance, who owns about 57% of permanent TSB, should be treated as a different type of shareholder. And that's the challenge they've made. And I think there's an extraordinary general meeting going to be held later during the year to that effect. So it'll be interesting to watch this space, because it needs 75% of shareholders to agree for the sale. And they're saying that the largest shareholder, the state, should be treated a little bit different, and maybe the 75% should cover the other minority shareholding. So we'll watch this space. We did think last week had been sold and everything, but there seems to be a spanner in the works.
1: Okay, Pat says, I've recently retired and have a company pension from that employment. I intend now to set up a small business and to continue working. What are my options if I want to pay into a pension?
31: Well, probably the most straightforward thing, Tommy, is to, you know, they may or may not have drawn down on the previous company pension, but they can set up a PRSA, very flexible, simple savings plan, a pension plan with tax advantages. The maximum tax-free lump sum you can get from all pensions is 200,000. So if he hasn't exceeded that, it's certainly worth paying into a PRSA and doing that separately. And he'll get tax relief at maybe 20 or 40%, depending on what his income is.
1: Do you recommend that people who have retired and are over the age of 66 continue to pay into a pension, or can you?
31: You can if you've income, I suppose, is the real thing. One of the biggest reasons for paying into a pension is that you're going to get tax relief, Tommy. And that's the main thing, that you're going to put in that 100 euro and you're getting 20 or 40 euro back from the government in tax relief. And you can take 25% of it tax free. But if there's no tax incentive, well, then there's no reason to pay into a pension, because you're kind of tying up your money and there's rules and regulations. But if they have income and they have tax, they want to get tax relief, yes, it certainly is worth paying into it.
1: And finally, you know, we talk a lot about inflation as a huge concern, which it is. But you were doing a little bit of investigating. Apparently, inflation was once nearly used as a weapon of war back in World War II. What's this about?
31: It was. It's like history repeats itself. We have the Strait of Hormuz, I think, being used as a weapon of war now. And really what they're doing is driving up inflation. And that's being used to try, and I suppose, on the Iranian side to stop the war. But Hitler, all these years ago, back in World War II, had a plan, and he had millions and millions of sterling. Fake sterling, all printed out and ready to go. And his plan was to drop it on the UK public and to create a bit of a panic. But also it was to drive inflation, because in the emergency times, they barely were just making enough food and things like that. All the effort was going to munitions and arms. So it was to create a panic, number one, and it was also to create inflation that would demand that the government would take some action. So it's not the first time inflation has been used as a weapon of war.
1: Okay. All right. Quite amazing. All right, Mark.
31: Tommy, just on a short one there, I was with the Ballyhane women's group there on Monday night. They had to put up with me for an hour. They gave me tea and biscuits and everything, and fed me and looked after me well. They want me to talk about the Fair Deal nursing scheme, so we might put a bit of time aside for that next
1: week.
31: Very
1: good. We certainly will. All right, Mark. If anybody, by the way, wants to talk to Mark, it's 085-100-9753. That's 085-100-9753. Thanks, Mark. We will talk to you again next week. Right, where are we going to go before we finish? Oh, yes, just a quick happy birthday. Vince Igo lives in Chicago. Good morning, Vince. And a happy birthday today from your brother, David. So David's thinking of you today, Vince. Thanks, Jennifer. She's been in touch to tell us there are dogs missing in the Ballinrobe area since yesterday evening. These two dogs, one white golden doodle and a brown and white Jack Russell. Has anybody seen those two dogs in the Ballinrobe or surrounding areas? If you have, give us a call. Helen wants me to say hello to a big birthday girl, Julie Herity, today. Hope you have a wonderful day, says Helen. And I mention again for Julie, this time on her birthday, I hope you have a great day celebrating. You're an amazing person, but it doesn't say who it's from. So there it is. Laura Cawley. Laura, you're in Green Hills Estate in Ballina. Good morning, Laura. And a happy 21st birthday today. Your mum, your dad and your brother Jason are thinking of you on your special day. And speaking of special days, Noel Kearney from Westport Road in Castlebar. Noel, happy birthday today. Enjoy the celebrations from Liam and Bridie. Tomorrow morning, we're broadcasting live from the Dolman Centre in Bourness up in Ballina. It's part of our loneliness and isolation initiative as part of the news reporting scheme. We'll be there from 9 to 11. We have some great guests and a great topic. Join us then. From all of us from the Tommy Maron Show, producer Lauren Mullaney, thanks to Petrina and, of course, our sponsors, our great friends at Westport Estate. Have a great day. Bye-bye.
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33: Good morning, I'm Scott Stevens. The British Prime Minister is facing another bruising day in Westminster. Keir Starmer's Health Secretary, Wes Streeting, is reportedly planning to resign and announce a bid for the top job. James Murray is Chief Secretary to the UK Treasury.
34: A leadership contest would be the wrong choice for us as a party because it would mean we'd be looking inward. You know, it would cause that huge instability which is so detrimental to what we're trying to do as a government and distracts us.
33: The British Health Secretary might not be the only one looking to put their name forward to become Prime Minister. Angela Rayner's been cleared by the taxman of deliberate wrongdoing over the stamp duty on her Brighton flat. It paves the way for the former Deputy PM to run for Keir Starmer's job. When speaking to ITV News, she didn't deny this.
35: I want to deliver as part of the team, and I've always said that it is a team effort.
36: Would you want to be leader?
35: We do have to have a leader, and we've got a leader, and I'm not going to go into hypotheticals, but...
36: So you're not ruling out potentially taking over as
35: leader? But I have said that we have to do better.
33: Talks aimed at resolving a pay dispute between ambulance workers and the HSE are getting underway. Representatives from unions and the health service were yesterday invited to take part in mediation at the Labour Court. SIP2 and Unite say their members are prepared to return to picket lines if they're not happy with the outcome of today's discussions. John McCamley from SIP2 says better pay is the simple solution.
37: We're hopeful that the parties will arrive today without any preconditions. We're all want to resolve this. We believe there's an easy solution to resolve it. It's this long-run dispute about the non-implementation of an independent report that's been sitting there for 6 years. So we think there's a simple solution. We're just hopeful that we can make some progress today.
33: Taoiseach Simon Harris is urging both sides to dig deep to find a solution.
0: So we do have a proud history in this country of the Labour Court managing to find its way through very difficult situations. I would say to everybody, and I don't need to say this to union members or people on the front line, they know how crucial their work is. Obviously, when it comes to things like our ambulance service, these are literally life and death matters.
33: And still to come, Donald Trump begins two-day state visit to Beijing.
2: Since the dawn of time, chicken fillet roll fans have only had three choices: plain, southern fried, or spicy. But now only at Centra. Introducing garlic and herb. Juicy, tender chicken fillet coated in a rich garlic and herb crumb. A true masterpiece of deli engineering. Centra, live every day.
33: Donald Trump hailed his initial talks with China's leader as great as he begins his two-day state visit to Beijing. The meeting at the country's Great Hall lasted 2 hours, double their intended duration. The pair are expected to discuss trade and the Iran conflict during the trip. Bob Davis, an expert on U.S.-China relations, says Mr. Trump could drop support for Taiwan to get the Strait of Hormuz reopened.
5: I believe he would, yes. You know, I don't think there's any record of Donald Trump caring one whit about Taiwan as an independent entity. Donald Trump views Taiwan as just another Asian nation that is ripping off the U.S. with a gigantic trade imbalance.
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33: Cloudy with scattered showers at first this morning and outbreaks of rain and drizzle developing through the morning, becoming brighter and drier earlier this afternoon with sunny spells and isolated showers spreading from the north. Highest temperatures today of 11 to 13 degrees, immoderate to fresh northerly winds.
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33: Now first in golf, Rory McIlroy begins his quest for a seventh major title later today. The back-to-back Masters champion tees off his opening round at the PGA Championship at 1:40 Irish time. Shane Lowry is on the later groupings today and gets his campaign up and running just after 6:30. Tom McKibben is out on course at 12:40 with Porrick Harrington teeing off at around 1:25 in Pennsylvania. In soccer, Dundee United defender Will Ferry has been called up to the Republic of Ireland squad. They're currently in Murcia for a training camp and take on Granada in an international friendly this Saturday. Ferry has given permission by his club to fly out today and he's set to take part in training later. In Gaelic games, Clare edged out Tipperary on penalties to claim the Munster under 20 hurling crown last night. The sides could not be separated at 2:24 apiece after extra time in the Gaelic grounds before the Banner won the shootout 4-3. They go through to the All-Ireland series where they'll face the winner of Galway against Kilkenny in next week's Leinster final. And in racing, today's racing comes from Clonmel. The first on an 8-race card goes to post at 4:47.
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16: 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And all the 6s, 66. 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Yesterday's snowball game for 10,800 euro was not won. 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Today's numbers are once again 1, 83, 77, 39, 8, 58, 25, 43, 14, and 66.
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2: Thursday morning, up and away we go with Paul and Jerry on the Mid-Morning Show. As always, got to meet tomorrow to Tommy for the last couple of hours. Hopefully you find you in good shape. Weather-wise, Jerry, it's up and down
3: well,
2: like a
3: yo-yo.
2: Well,
3: do you know something, Paul? And everyone is talking about the weather. I'm sad to say it to me.
2: Yeah.
3: And what they're talking about is how cold it is.
2: Yeah, wicked it's like, for the month
3: it's
2: of
3: like
2: May.
3: It's like the month of October with long daylight.
2: Oh, now, yeah, it's cold and it's kind of windy.
3: On,
2: and there's
3: heat on,
2: stop the
3: wind
2: lights.
3: Blowing. Today it's 8 degrees and they say it feels like zero. And I have nothing to say to you now today. And I usually do about
2: well, the weather, yeah.
3: I usually have something to say about the weather. But I have nothing to say about the weather, except I'll say one thing. This is not me talking now.
2: Yeah.
3: This day week, it's going to turn around.
2: You'd think so.
3: That's what they're saying. No, I'm not saying this.
2: Yes,
3: it's not
2: right,
3: me
2: right,
3: talking.
2: Right.
3: And on. By this day week, 20 or 21 degrees.
2: Oh, but the Lord.
3: That's
2: we'll
3: all
2: take
3: I'll
2: that,
3: say
2: yeah.
3: Now. Are you happy enough with
2: so
3: that?
2: So short-term pain for long-term gain.
3: Yes. Are you happy with that?
2: I would be very happy with that, Jerry. I would be very happy with that, Jerry.
3: Right.
2: Anyway, 0818-3055. That is our telephone number if you want to get in contact. 087-941-41 is our text and WhatsApp line, brought to you courtesy of everybody's favourite Irish pub in New York City, Connolly's Pub and Restaurant. It's just off Times Square. A mighty spot to go, no doubt about it, with Bernie and the team. And of course, if you want to pop us an email, studio@midwestradio.ie is her email address. A lady is looking for a song. It's a female singer and she thinks it's called Take Me to My Island Home. Would anyone know who sings that particular song?
3: If you help me to my island home.
2: Take me to my island home. Yeah, female singer. I don't know. Maybe someone can help us on that.
3: I hope so.
2: All right, what's your first song?
3: Well, I'll tell you one thing now about songs, Paul. I have two in my mind. We're going to start with one, but I have another one very strongly in my mind.
2: What's that? We might play it after. What is it?
3: Pick Me Up On Your Way Down.
2: Maisie McDaniels well, or Maisie Martina McBride as well.
3: Martina McBride. You were mine for just a while. Now you're putting on the style. What do you reckon?
2: I reckon.
3: Are you familiar? You're familiar with it.
2: Oh, Jerry, I'm familiar with it. I grew up with it, man.
3: You grew up with it.
2: Anyway.
3: See about that later.
2: What's the
3: on,
2: first one then?
3: The first one is Engelbert.
2: Oh.
3: Kind of a nice rolling intro to
2: all
3: the
2: right,
3: program
2: let's
3: today,
2: have a rolling
3: Paul.
2: Intro to the program today. What about this one?

0: Oh, nice little roll along into the programme this morning, Jerry. That, of course, is Ingeborg Humperdinck and one called Quando, Quando, Quando.
1: I think it's the sort of song that it's sort of put you in good humour.
0: Oh, now...
1: Gentle.
0: Oh, yeah, gentle, yeah. Ease it in. Now, my mother told me when we were young, a cure for toothaches was to put a frog's claw in their mouth on the bad tooth. I said there wasn't a cure. It was a shock of having the frog's claw in your mouth to freeze your tooth. Needless to say, she's terrified of frogs. Did you ever hear that?
1: I did.
0: Putting a frog's claw. Would the frog be alive?
1: Oh, it would have to be. I'm afraid of frogs, to be honest with you.
0: Are you?
1: Do you like frogs?
0: No.
1: No.
0: Not really.
1: I don't mind the tadpole.
0: I wouldn't say I don't mind them either.
1: You were never close to a frog, were you?
0: I was.
1: Yeah. So they're like...
0: Greasy.
1: They're a bit frightening looking. Big eyes in them and big claws. And now a tadpole is all right. Mm. But I did hear that. I did hear that about the frog.
0: So you get the frog's claw and you put it in your mouth and the bad tooth. God, I'd rather have the toothache.
1: I'd rather have the toothache.
0: Funny enough,
1: we have a story in the paper today about what they used to do years ago when it came to toothache.
0: All right. Shauna Ruan and Knockmore, happy birthday, Shauna. And this comes from Granny Briley and the Ruan family. And please play the story I tell you is true. Another one in for Shauna as well. This time's for Goddad Damien Ruan. Wishing you well on this special day. Don't forget Alzheimer's Tea Day in Arrow Community Centre tomorrow from 11 o'clock to 2 o'clock. And all are more than welcome. Any chance of playing Kieran Rosny's version of my Connemara Shore, said Pat and Galway. Now, that came in yesterday, and it's gone now, as we say in radio business, to be logged on to our system today, so we'll be able to get to it tomorrow, I assume, Jerry.
1: I have to come back and say something.
0: What?
1: He did the Connemara... No, the new one is called The Old Homestead.
0: Oh.
1: I'd be remiss now if I let that go, wouldn't I?
0: Which called The Old Homestead?
1: Yeah, so the new one now that's in, that's gone to be logged, is called The Old Homestead.
0: Oh, right. Well,
1: so I'm not familiar now, Paul, with them doing the Connemara Short.
0: Well, I'll play that in just a little while. Now, a couple of young people said, any chance you play the Two Johnnies?
1: Oh, yeah.
0: So here they are, Two Johnnies.

0: Kelly list.
1: Yeah, there you are. That, of course, the one and only the two Johnnies, Jerry. Now, what have you got?
2: The two Johnnies is right, Paul. Well, a day of prayer in the Holy Rosary Church, Castlebar, this Sunday, the 17th of May, led by Pat and Noreen Buckley from Newmarket in Cork. It'll run from 1:15 to 4:30. And here's the thing. All are welcome to attend.
1: Right. Now, Harry over in London said he'd like to hear Joe Dolan's Make Me an Island. Another listener said, My Island Home is most famously sung by Christine Anu, who released her iconic version in 1995 and performed it at the 2000 Sydney Olympics closing ceremony. But that must be the song that is requested, would it be?
2: What's the name of the singer?
1: Christine Anu, A-N-U.
2: Never heard of her, no.
1: I'd love to play Tora Dara's on the show today for Sheila McCann, who celebrates her 21st birthday, plus a bit of that as well. So we'll try and do that. Lots of songs to try and get to. I want to squeeze this one in before the break, Jerry. It was requested earlier on. You requested it. A nice version of Pick Me Up on Your Way Down.

0: Yeah, Charlie Walker, Tommy Webb, the Dancing Butcher introduced me to the music of Charlie Walker a number of years back. It's a good old version there of Pick Me Up on Your Way Down. In fact, I'll tell you what we'll do. We'll nominate that particular song as today's all-time classic.
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0: Local lad, Brian Flanagan, along with the Murphys, and one called Drive On. Good song, Jerry.
1: Brian from Ballyhonus, the Murphys from Garawadgerin, into the great
0: Garawadgerin is right.
1: Garawadgerin, Claremorris, Paul.
0: Lads, I wouldn't be too worried about the weather. I was buoyed by the fact that in 1976, it snowed in May with a big drought.
1: Well, you know what they do say about May?
0: What?
1: A wet and windy May fills the garden with oats and hay. You ever hear that?
0: I did, I heard that, is right.
1: So that's another thing now. And 1976, I remember the summer of 76, that person is right. Well, it blew us out. Or was
0: it
1: was mighty.
0: Now, the weather is so changeable, so many laid up with flus and colds, a bad dose of flu going around
1: there
0: at the
1: is.
0: Moment. As the old people would say, dangerous weather we have out there now.
1: Well, the other day people were saying, cast not a clout until May is out.
0: Right, well, that's for true. Does anyone, listeners, know if anyone in the Mayo area would have a cure for shingles?
1: We'll keep away from it.
0: Obviously, the doctor is the best person.
1: Well, James Geraghty as well, if I might be permitted to give the number, because in fairness, it was one of the things that came up yesterday. 096-600-72.
0: 096-600-72. Give James a ring in relation to your shingles.
1: Yeah.
0: But sometimes people have the old-fashioned cure. It mightn't cure you, but it won't do any harm.
1: I know. Well, James, I'd be the one to talk to anyone and see what he'd say about it as well.
0: Wish Ailish Healy from Ballycastle a very happy birthday. Sending lots of love all the way to Perth in Australia. So hello to you. By golly, there's a fair one for you. I'm wondering if any of our listeners got free clothes from Shein, or is it a scam? Thank you very much, said Mary. And Mary said, please play the JCB man, The Pension Book, if you can. That's a song from Seamus Moore, The Pension Book. And so Mary said, did anyone get free clothes? Well, free clothes now, you'd be dodgy in free clothes from Shein, but sure, if you didn't pay anything for them and you got them for free, you're in a winning position.
1: But what send them out willy-nilly to a person?
0: Well, I don't know.
1: Maybe a former
0: customer of Shein, and then they just gave them as a bonus.
1: Thank you.
0: Now, I don't know. Maybe someone else could tell us that.
1: Yeah.
0: Now, let's have a gawk at the papers, Jerry.
1: Derek
0: O'Leary, in a lot of the papers today.
1: Yeah.
0: Been quoted as saying, I'm flattered to be seen as a Taoiseach.
1: Yeah, there are rumblings, as we know, going on the last few months now about Micheál Martin and how long more can he do it. I think he's been leading Fianna Fáil since 2011, which is a hugely long time for a political party leader. So here's the thing, we take over the presidency of the EU, don't we, from July of this year. That's a 6-month thing that will be absolutely belobus.
0: Yes.
1: And it'll cost a fortune, but sure, it has to be done. That's the way it is. That's where we find ourselves. And they say after that then, leading into the next election, that it'll be time to bed in a new leader. And Derek O'Leary is definitely being mentioned as a possibility.
0: Right.
1: Now, Derek O'Leary, regardless of your politics, is a bred gentleman.
0: He is.
1: Regardless of one's politics, you cannot say anything about Derek that he's not a gentleman and a lovely, lovely guy. And wouldn't it be wonderful
0: if
1: Mayo got a second Taoiseach in 10 years, you could say, because Enda Kenny did his time for 6 years. This man then next. I know he won't want to be talking about this now and speculation and all that. If he's listening now, he'll have the hens over the ears and say, well, them two boys, shut up and keep the job quiet. But like, it's in the papers today, we have to talk about it as it is, and therefore, sure, look at Paul, we'll wish him the best.
0: It will be a tough job regardless of your politics.
1: He's a local lad.
0: Under 16 social media ban under fire.
1: Yeah.
0: It's too easy to avoid.
1: How
0: would they ban it?
1: Sure, that's the thing. Sure, we've been talking about this. And in fairness to that, Alan Kelly, he was former Labour leader.
0: Yeah.
1: And I don't know why he was removed from that job. Because to me, he's a man full of common sense.
0: He is.
1: Great
0: absolutely
1: common sense.
0: I'd agree with you.
1: No matter where you hear him talk, he'll always talk common sense. And he'll say it as it is. He shoots from the hip.
0: No filter.
1: He's making the point, like we have said too, how in the name of God could you police that? And sure, under 16s, phones are like an extension of these young people. They know everything about a phone.
0: That's right.
1: They can unlock locks. They can get around everything.
0: They
1: can do it because it's their generation. It's what they do. It's what they know. It's like the air.
0: And who's trying to ban it?
1: Well, you see, the Australian government.
0: That's right. They're trying.
1: Yeah. So therefore, the Irish government are now saying, oh, we'll have to do something about it as well. And we'll have to look at maybe banning it for under 16s or whatever. Like, it's impossible. If an under 16-year-old person gets a mobile phone into their hands, they can work it like you breathe the air that you breathe. So Alan Kelly, to me, is 100% right. Grand and lovely in theory, because we know there's an awful lot of stuff on that old internet that shouldn't be.
0: Oh, yeah, and then so many keyboard warriors. Anonymous keyboard warriors saying all kinds of terrible things about people.
1: That's right. And then that dark web is there, and that's
0: right.
1: Beyond frightening altogether. So in theory, it's wonderful, but tell me how to police it. How can you put it into practice?
0: Right.
1: That's what Alan Kelly is saying to
0: now, big championship's on today in the golf, the PGA championship getting underway. I think it's in Philadelphia today, if I'm not mistaken.
1: Right.
0: Anyway, but Live Golf, Jerry, was the alternative, supposedly the alternative to the PGA Tour.
1: Over to
0: you now. Opposition. And yet a lot of the golfers have jumped from the PGA Tour to the LIV Tour. Mm. Some getting up to, say, John Rahm got something about 500 million to just switch from A to B. Bryson DeChambeau got 100 or 200 million. Loads of them got millions and millions and millions to switch horses. So they all switched horses about 3 or 4 years ago, and everything was rosy in the garden. And they're all saying, oh, this is it, this is it. But now it looks like the LIV Golf, the Saudis have going to pull their funding at the end of this year, which puts them on a very, very dangerous, dangerous place. So now Rory McIlroy is coming out and saying, well, he's glad that LIV's golf threat wasn't what he feared. Mm. He thought it was going to be much worse than it actually is, and it now looks like probably as they get additional funding, they're going to fold up. So where are the players now? Can they get back into the PGA Tour, or are they going to have to just retire all the millions they got?
1: Thank you. That was going to be my next question. What happens to all the millions?
0: Well, I'd say they can hold on to that, but anyway, where are they going to go from there?
1: Rory McIlroy.
0: But anyway, McIlroy reckons
1: he's
0: anyway,
1: a sore toe
0: according
1: as well,
0: to you, anyway, you have the, he's a sore, he's a bunion, I think.
1: Is it a bunion?
0: I think it's a bunion. Yes, and he's what does he call it? He's pinky toe.
1: That's the small one, isn't it?
0: Must be the small toe. Anyway, tell me the story.
1: Well, you've said it, because I said hand over, and in fairness, you've said it exactly as it is there. You've explained it, you've put it into context.
0: Okay.
1: You've told us about LIV Golf, and what we want to know now is two things, like you said. Number one, will they have to give back the money? And number two, do they go back to the regular competitions with their tails between their legs?
0: Right. I don't know what's going to happen. I don't know what's going to happen. Be interesting times.
1: Why?
0: If a trip to the dentist give you the heebie-jeebies, imagine having an infected tooth drilled with a sharpened stone. What's this about?
1: Well, this is going back 40 to 60,000 years, and archaeologists have now discovered that going back between 40 and 60,000 years, a bit like Fred Flintstone, yes, of course, even then people had toothache. And yes, of course, there were even people who could identify the toothache, and they developed very rough, crude tools for drilling into the tooth and trying to extract the piece of tooth that was causing the problem. When I tell you, no anaesthetic. Nothing in the world of God.
0: Drop of whiskey, if they had whiskey.
1: They wouldn't have even had it, I'd say, then. Yeah. Well, I don't know what they'd have done. But that was what they did. And the archaeologists have discovered this because, of course, the archaeologists are digging up bones and bodies all the time. And they've been doing extensive research into this. I can't even pronounce the name of the man that's involved in it. But that's what they've discovered. Between 40 and 60,000 years ago, Paul, they were identifying toothache and they were identifying ways of sorting out the problem.
0: Do
1: you know what they used to say, whether this is true or not?
0: I don't.
1: Did you ever hear? They used to say once upon a time, now again, before dentists and all of that kind of thing, that they tie a string to the offender.
0: Oh, yes, yeah, and tie it to the door handle of the knob and just pull it. Up she comes. That was more or that'd be more or less for kids with the baby.
1: Yeah, but that didn't work, did it?
0: Well, it didn't work. You pull it out, Jerry. Anyway, can we change the subject? What is doom jobbing?
1: Doom jobbing is like doom scrolling. People, whatever it is, have got into their heads now that they're going to lose their job. I think because of the way the world is, Paul, and the way the world has become so uncertain. So people are saying to themselves, oh, there's no guarantee that I'll hold on to my job or that I'll be left to my job. So what do they do now? They're firing off CVs left, right and centre. And then they're panicking when they're not getting any results.
0: Right.
1: Even though they have a job and all as well, they still feel uncertain.
0: They want a plan B.
1: And they're nervous and they're worried and they want to have something in place. So they're firing off all these CVs left, right and centre. They're getting nothing back in some cases. They might be getting negative feedback in some cases. And it's only feeding in to the anxiety that they're suffering already. And there's a man, if you want, it's in today's Irish Independent, Julian Lighton has written the article. If you are one of those people, we won't go through it now, but there's a man called Julian Lighton who gives advice on how to send off these CVs, fire them off, the information to put in, the information not to put in.
0: Okay, that's interesting, Jerry. Now, Nigel Farage,
1: yes.
0: I think he's a big supporter, a big fan of Donald Trump's, we know that.
1: Oh, yes.
0: And a lot of the, well, anyway, say no more. But anyway, he's in the headlines again for once for the wrong reasons.
1: Yeah.
0: What's this about 5.8 million of a gift that he supposedly got?
1: Well, this is a cryptocurrency tycoon by the name of Christopher Harborne, who's based in Thailand. Mm. And it is said that since 2022, this man has donated 22.5 million in total to the Reform Party.
0: To the Reform Party, rather than Farage.
1: Correct. But here we come to Farage now. And it seems before he became elected an MP in 2024, this Christopher Harborne was worried about Farage's safety. And despite Farage have asking the Home Office to provide security, because he is a target, because he's either loved or hated, he's Marmite. And they said, no, we're not going to provide you, the taxpayer is not going to provide you. So this Harborne guy got worried about it. And he said, here, Nigel, I'll tell you what I'll do. Give you 5 million, right?
0: Right.
1: Give you 5 million. you now get security for yourself. I'm worried about you. I'm worried that you'll survive all of this mealy-mawly that's going on.
0: Right.
1: So this is what Farage is saying, that he got the 5 million, but that the 5 million has gone exclusively into keeping him alive and keeping him protected.
0: So he's security.
1: He needs security. The Home Office won't supply the security. He's saying, I have to be secure.
0: Okay, yeah.
1: So this is where he's saying, I'm not using one penny for myself other than my security. That's what he's saying. But the watchdog that looks after all of this in British politics is kind of not happy with that.
0: Mm.
1: And he's going to bring him in now. And they're going to investigate it thoroughly and see exactly what did happen this money. Is there more money gone this way? And is this 5 million used exclusively for security? It has briefly, it, I suppose in some ways,
0: deflected
1: it couldn't have happened at a better time.
0: Yeah.
1: Because Labour are still in the middle of it all.
0: That's right.
1: We don't know what's going to happen today. But this has definitely deflected the spotlight Nigel Farage's way for a small while.
0: Okay.
1: The world is upside down, Paul.
0: Upside down, Arthur. Now, what's on the telly tonight?
1: All right, on the telly tonight, a few things. Well, look, it's controversial and RT are not doing anything about it. It's the Eurovision Song Contest.
0: Yes.
1: So the BBC are showing the second of the semi-finals tonight.
0: Right.
1: And it's on at 8 o'clock, so that's all we can say about that. That's BBC One. BBC Two then are doing This Farm and Life at 7 o'clock. Paul Merton's Driving Amazing Trains. If you're into your trains, you'll love this. Channel 4 at 8 o'clock tonight. And a couple of new things then. The Yorkshire Vet Night Shift is back on Channel 5 at 8 o'clock. And The Hard Acres, a brand new series. 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Electricity arrives at Hardacre Hall. 9 o'clock on Channel 5 tonight.
0: Go on and meet a Mahogany jury. 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

0: She is one talented girl, Jerry. She is Clodagh Tarr, a nice little version of Every Little Thing from her. I like it.
1: She has great power in her voice.
0: But
1: I will say, in fairness to Paul, her One Day at a Time,
0: yes,
1: to me, has been
0: one
1: definitive.
0: Of your favourites, no doubt about
1: the
0: it.
1: The interpretation she put
0: now,
1: in.
0: Now, wish John McHale from Ballina a very happy birthday from all the lads in Bridge Street. Please play The Boss or Bono and Mac and see you. I don't know where they're going to meet him tonight. But anyway, John, if you go around for a bit of crack with you tonight. Now, that song, Jerry, My Island Home, there's a group called Wumpami Band. Ooh. Recorded it. What? Daniel O'Donnell recorded another version. I don't know if it's the same version.
1: Yeah.
0: The two different versions. Now. And the other version that another listener mentioned earlier
1: Daniel
0: on.
1: Daniel O'Donnell's mother, Julia, wrote that song. It's about her own native Oahe Island, where she came from.
0: Yeah. Well, now, I don't know,
1: what
0: Jerry.
1: What are you going to do, Paul?
0: Well, I'll play one of them after a while. Yeah, I'll play one after a while.
1: Right.
0: What till we see what else? Can you please say happy birthday to the best nanny, that's Julia Hegarty. We hope you have a mighty day. Lots of love from your 13 grandchildren. Lovely. And could you please play The Court of Many Colours, if you can at all? What will we see now? If Jerry Lennon says the sun will be spitting the rocks next week, I ordered a couple of bottles of sun cream. Command yourself. So you're under pressure there now, straight away. Do you have anything by Dermot McBride, Big Tom's son, from David? Is it not Dermot McBride? It's Big Tom's son.
1: There's a son that looks awful like.
0: He has, yeah. It's not Dermot.
1: No, he had a son called Dermot used to play in the band with him. He was a bass guitar player in the band.
0: Maybe.
1: But I think it's the other son. That sings.
0: Right, maybe someone let us know that and we will gladly give it a spin if we have it. I'd love to hear Johnny McAvoy's version of Michael Collins. There are a lot of ballads.
1: No, we'll tell you, speaking of the same. Do you know something? I don't know whether you know this or not. Keith MacDonald, you know, has brought out a song about Joe Dolan.
0: Yeah.
1: You're familiar with it?
0: I heard of it.
1: It came out the other day.
0: Yeah, I heard of it.
1: There's no show like a Joe show.
0: Oh, man, Keith.
1: Of course, the Dead would have played with Joe, didn't he, for years?
0: Oh, he's been a trumpet player with Joe Dolan for years and years and years. Now, what about this one, Jerry? Mary Black and Finbar Fury together.
1: Oh, lovely.

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1: Each breath that you take today holds the potential for 1,000 miracles. 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
1: Munce Mines. John, Johnny, Conroy, Duhulla, Ballyconeely, Clifton, County Galway. Munce Mind Mass in the Church of the Holy Family, Ballyconeely, County Galway, this Sunday morning at 10. Michael Neary, Milltown, Ballinlough, County Roscommon. Munce Mind Mass in St. Patrick's Church, Granlahan, this Saturday evening at 8. Mary O'Malley, Ní Mulcahy, Billy Park Cross, Clare Morris. Munce Mind Mass this Saturday evening in the Sacred Heart Church, Cross at 6:30. Anniversaries. Frank Burke. Buivna Bridge, Glenamaddy. 6th Anniversary Mass in St. Patrick's Church, Glenamaddy, this Saturday evening at 7. Michael Mike Cahillan. Convent Hill Crescent, Ballina. 1st Anniversary Mass in St. Patrick's Church, Ballina, this Sunday at 12 noon. Seamus Egan. Ishlawn, Ballyhadreen, County Roscommon and formerly of Ferrymount, Castlerea. 1st Anniversary Mass in St. Nathie's Cathedral, Ballyhadreen, this Saturday evening at 6. John Geraghty. Fergal, Kilsalla, Westport. 2nd Anniversary Mass in Lecanvey Church, this Saturday evening at 8. Desmond Heffron. 27 Father Mulhern Crescent, Belmullet, 3rd Anniversary, and his grandson Ryan Lynch, Birthday Remembrance. Mass in the Sacred Heart Church, Belmullet, this Saturday evening at 8. Sylvester Sylvie Carnes, Carn Tample, Gurcheen, County Sligo. 4th Anniversary Mass in St. Patrick's Church, Gurcheen, this Saturday morning at 10:30. Timothy Lavin, Le Valley Row, Ballyhaunis, 15th Anniversary, also remembering his dad, Michael Lavin. Mass in St. Patrick's Church, Ballyhaunis, this Saturday evening at 7:30. Padder McGovern, Reading, England and formerly of Liz Kearney, Westport. Memorial Mass, tomorrow evening at 7:00 in the Church of the Sacred Heart, Cushla, Westport. Hubert McHale, Faux Hill, Carramore Lacken, Ballina. 1st Anniversary Mass in St. Patrick's and St. Cummins Church, Lacken, this Saturday afternoon at 1. Patrick Paddy Pat Mitchell, Cortune Duff, Isle Nady, Castlebar. 1st Anniversary Mass in St. Patrick's Church, Isle Nady, this Sunday morning at 11. Maureen Prendergast, Wraith, Ahamore. 1st Anniversary Mass in St. Joseph's Church, Ahamore, this Sunday morning at 11:30. John Regan, Kilchibow, Clare Morris. 1st Anniversary Mass in the Church of Our Lady, Barnacarol, this Sunday morning at 9:30. Trish Ruan, Ní Dempsey, Slieve na Gréine, Foxford. 20th Anniversary Mass in St. Michael's Church, Foxford, this Saturday evening at 7:30. Margaret Waldron, Clúna, Carrow Behi, Castlerea, County Roscommon. 4th Anniversary Mass in Christ the King Church, Lisa Cull, this Sunday morning at 10.
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1: Becoming brighter and drier earlier this afternoon with sunny spells and isolated showers spreading from the north. Highest temperatures of 11 to 13 degrees in moderate to fresh northerly winds.
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0: Now, that is a good song, Jerry.
1: Now, I'll tell you one thing about her, Paul, and I don't care whether people give out or not. She has a fierce, sexy voice.
0: Who?
1: That girl.
0: She does.
1: Doesn't she?
0: She does.
1: Oh, come sexy. On. Do you hear the way she finishes the thing?
0: Come on.
1: Come on, baby. Do you know, like, it'd drive you wild.
0: Would it?
1: Oh, it would.
0: Yes, it'd drive you wild. Huh? So, yeah, and she's a
1: maybe
0: fine...
1: Maybe it's me in my old age.
0: I think, Jerry, and she's a fine-looking lass as well.
1: She has great talent. To be fair to her, she's been watched by all corners, Paul, as someone that's going to bring the American country music scene back to its roots.
0: Right. But American country is still huge, Jerry.
1: Oh, huge.
0: So many new stars coming up.
1: But like it had lost its way for a while.
0: It has a little while, yeah.
1: A lot of people would say it had taken a kind of a left turn. But now it seems to be coming back more centre again.
0: It was kind of rocky.
1: Gone rocky, gone poppy.
0: Now it's coming back.
1: It's coming back. Coming back.
0: I was listening to your show yesterday and James Garrity read a letter from a lady whose husband had passed away suddenly.
1: Yes.
0: Who was finding it very hard. We lost her brother last this March and I'm finding it very difficult. And it's different from the time my mum and dad died, but hopefully it'll get easier as time goes by.
1: Mm-hmm.
0: That's the listener said, finding it difficult to deal with grief.
1: Yes, absolutely. That letter did come in yesterday and James talked about it. And of course it's something that you can't solve overnight or can't be solved very
0: easily.
1: And
0: what did James suggest?
1: Well, James said, look, in fairness, he talked about the fact that easy for him to say it, but you have to try and keep going if you can. Try and keep going out, keep mixing. Keep talking, keep talking about the husband that has passed or the brother that has passed. Don't be afraid to do that. But if possible, and it's easier said than done, try and keep going, Paul. Keep mixing.
0: Easier said than done,
1: easier
0: I know.
1: Easier said than done. Talk to your GP. Don't be shy to talk to your GP about a bit of counselling.
0: If you can get in to see him.
1: If you can get in to see the GP, I hope you will, if in that case.
0: A
1: bit of counselling. Don't be afraid or shy to do those things. Anything that'll help, take it.
0: Right. Can you please wish Grace Phillips and Molly Maguire best of luck today at the semi-final of the Cumann na Munn School Girls Football in Barnacarl School? And this comes from Christy. Bring it home, girls, is the message. So well done to you, Grace, Molly and all the gang. The song you were asking about at the start of the show, Is It My Island Home, sung by Daniel O'Donnell, written by his late mother, said Connor in Macroom in County Cork. I think you're right there, Jerry, and I'm going to play that now in a few minutes' time. Now, hi, boys. Who sang the song You Call Me Darling last night on your television show, said Maura. Oh, I remember that one. Wasn't Deafy Neil, was it?
1: Called Me Darling last night. I'll have to go up and look at the running order for that.
0: You hop up now in a minute. Could you please play my beautiful and kind niece Gemma Toher from Binghamstown, a very happy 21st birthday with lots of love from Kathleen and Francis. Maybe play a song from her sister Clodagh, and we did just that. A year old limousine bullock is missing from lands of Rathdruff and Clohans and Knockmore since Tuesday evening. And will you please wish my dad Tom Page from Ballinlough a very happy birthday. Hope he's a lovely day. And this comes to Maria and PJ Kavanagh down in beautiful Bunnyconda. Another listener, as we said, looking for me to play Johnny McAvoy. Listening to the news and this headline about children not seeing cows being milked brings one home to Mitchie Kavanagh's song. Brings my mind to Riffy Kavanagh's song called Never Say Ow. Not sure will you play it, and that's all right, as the main line is, pull or whatever, and she never says ow.
1: Oh,
0: no, I don't think I'll be playing it. Some of Richie's songs are questionable, but a lot of the songs, the lyrics are all right. Might bring a laugh on your show today. Lots of love, said Cathy. I might play the old pension book instead, but Cathy, I'd chance a lot of things now, but I wouldn't chance that one now from Richie, even though I'm a big fan of his. Please wish Noel Carney from Westboro in Castlebar a very happy birthday. I hope you have a great day. Enjoy the celebrations, and this comes from Liam and indeed from Bridie. Mary Rose Walsh has the cure for shingles. She lives in Westport. It's a piece of butter. It's a piece of butter that she gives you. Mary Rose.
1: Wow.
0: So now there's one thing, and it won't kill you. It won't do you any harm. But as we said, Jerry and I would say the doctor certainly is the best place. Now, you were in conversation with Declan Nerney.
1: Certainly was, ahead of his concert this Sunday night, Westport Town Hall Theatre.
2: Declan
1: Nerney,
2: good morning. How are you?
3: Good morning, Jerry, and how are you getting on to everybody in the West?
1: Let me tell you this much, and we always knew that you could tap your feet to the Nerney beat. But in fairness, I think you're developing a liking for the concerts.
3: The concerts are going on a storm at the moment now, Jerry. I suppose in a way, we have an old story to tell. A concert is all about half the songs and half a bit of a story to talk about and all. So we have a little bit of a litany of old stuff that has happened all over the years. And some of that comes out during the concert and various things, you know.
1: I'm detecting that there could be a book in you. Are you thinking about bringing out a biography of the life and times?
3: Well, I'm thinking more of an encyclopedia.
1: Well, there's an encyclopedia in you. You've been around long enough and you've seen enough and you've done enough, in your fairness to you. You've had your share of it.
3: we have them. We come back in the same T-shirt again now, and even though we put a patch on the hole in it, so we have a new T-shirt going around again. It's great. I enjoy it. Being honest about it, I sort of nearly enjoy it more now than at the start, because I suppose the pressure is off in a way that we've done it a lot, and we got our day in the sun and all of that stuff there, and the concert now is a whole new revelation in a way. And it's a sort of recycle of the whole thing again. Amen. And a lot of the people who have come to see us down there, particularly in County Mayo, where that kept us going, as you know very well.
4: Yeah.
3: When the old Midwest went off the air, and there was an interim of a period that it wasn't very many places to play. So County Mayo kept us going an awful lot at that particular time.
4: Well, fair play. So now, it's going to be on this Sunday night, the 17th, the Town Hall in Westport. And your guests are two great actors as well, in fairness to them, T.R. Dallas and Sean Cuddy. How does it work for you, Declan? Do they do the first half and you do the second? Or how does the night pan out?
3: I have it drawn into a show now that I introduced the two boys for the first half.
4: Right.
3: And they bring it up. It starts at 8 o'clock and they bring it up to 9 o'clock or a little bit after. And then there's a 15-minute break, and then we go on the stage and we do an hour and 15. And that's the length of time that the theatre allows, you know. So that's the full signal of it. And it seems to work very, very well. And we're tweaking it now all the time into it. It's been very, very well received, I have to say. There's a bit of good attention being paid to what we're doing at the moment. In the concert. So you need to have the songs as well that the people remember, and you know that they can. A song is I've only realised lately that a song is very, very strong. It has a very strong addiction upon people's heads.
4: Oh, you know,
3: because
4: it,
3: for a good reason, or maybe a bad reason, or a middling reason, whatever it is, but it's imprinted in there, and it's like a stamp. It's stuck on an envelope of a serious memory, you know. So that's what it's all about.
4: And to this day, which song would you say is the one that stands out for you? Which was the one that you always get asked to do?
3: Well, it's amazing that the way the come and the go, that the Marquee and the Mish was hugely popular in its time, and then Stop the World has sort of bit down an awful lot of newer songs that we released. Very, very popular, hugely popular song, but it bit down new songs at the time. And it's an amazing thing that Rosie Donahue and Where's the Party and the Marquee and the Mish and those songs are starting to come very, very strong now and very well requested. Well, believe it or not, young people.
4: Well, great. And that's what it's all about. That's the lifeblood of it. So you'll bring it all to the Town Hall Theatre Westport this Sunday, 17th of May. Tickets are available. Doors open 7:30. Show at 8 o'clock. Tickets are moving fast, but they're still available. And the great thing about the Town Hall Theatre is that the box office is open all day, every day. So get your tickets now. Declan Ernie, you mind yourself, you boy.
3: Thank you very much, Jerry, and thanks to everybody in Midwest, and fair play to the West as well. All right.

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0: Good old song of the Sugar Babes is called Push the Button, Jerry. A listener is wondering, is there any pishrug about the type of weather we're having at the moment? That, in other words, that's a great sign of a summer. They said they heard recently that's true, because the type of weather we're having now could lead to a big summer. Any pishrug on that?
1: Well, the only thing I've from before is that the wet and windy May fills the garden with oats and hay. And didn't you have something in there? Didn't somebody say they remember 76 and they remember snow?
0: That's right.
1: In the month of May in 76.
0: The big freezer,
1: So, there must be some pishrug. So we'll see now. Our listeners will come good.
0: Please play God Must Be a Cowboy by Big Tom. The weather is so cold now. And where is all the wind coming from? It's unreal. Can you tell me the name of the singer who sang Drive On? His voice is amazing. Local lad, Brian Flanagan. That's correct. Who called it. That is from a listener there. What do we see? What else we have here now, Jerry? Could you please wish old Tom Page and Ballinlough, wish them a very happy birthday. Martin Connolly in Killinag in Williamstown, a very special birthday wish from your wife Anne, 5 sons, 2 daughters-in-law and 2 beautiful grandchildren. Also belated birthday wishes to Fionn, who was 1 yesterday.
1: Oh, Martin Keneally.
0: Yeah, and now, also, Fiona, Country Angel has been requested as well. Good singer, even though she's AI-generated. This comes from John. Hello to Fiona and Clemoris, or from her best friend Jennifer. Also, hello from all the gang in Kilmaine. Now, Jerry, in relation to the month of May, you heard of, you explained, don't cast a clout until May is out, referring to the month of May. But in recent years, this listener said they also heard the month of May been referred to as the hawthorn blossom, and also known as the May tree or May blossom. And here's another variation of don't cast a clout till May is out. It's this variation is button to chin till May is in. Cast not a clout till May is out.
1: Very good, you see.
0: So button to chin till May is in. Cast not a clout till May is out. Thanks very much to Rose in Westport for that. Also, Cleo Sweeney has been requested from one of our big fans. So is Joanne Gallagher. So lots of requests. Some of your requests for some different songs. And Tom McBride's son is called Tom as well. Tom McBride Jr.
1: Tom
0: so
1: Jr.
0: now, no. Where are you going?
1: Just one thing. We had a caller asking about a song we played in the television last night called Who Did You Call Darling Last Night? The version we used was from the Tipperary Less, the Bench Less, Louise Morrison.

0: Is that right?
1: Yes, sir.
0: Well, I'll tell you
1: what. Who did you call Dylan last night?
0: Would be God. We'll go in search of it, Jerry. Oh. Now, do you know something, Jerry? People over the last 6 or 8 months are gone balubas to hear ballads.
1: Just goes to show. Well, like, in fairness, we've seen that for the last while, because the Tumbling Paddies and all these are doing that folky ballady, the Wolf Tones thing, the resurgence of the Wolf Tones. It just goes to show. See, these songs are, well, Michael wouldn't be, well, Michael Collins that we're going to play, 40 years old, Paul. But some of these ballads go back well over 100 years. Mm. And you see, whatever it is about it, the quality of the song gets into the soul. It's like when we play the Dying Rebel.
0: Mm.
1: And when you hear the Dying Rebel,
0: it gets you.
1: Gets you. Right in the soul.
0: A listener said they'd love to hear this from Johnny McAvoy, all about Michael Collins,
1: right.
0: And it's simply called Michael. Oh.

0: Oh, a powerful song and well sung by Johnny McAvoy, Jerry. It is called, simply called, Michael.
1: Written by him too.
0: Yeah. Right. Wish Sam Baran the very best of luck at the Energy 2C Rugby Awards ceremony tonight in Energia Park. This comes from all his family in Fairfield, in Boston, the Bahamas, Dublin, Galway and Portlaoise. So we got Sam, lots of support for you tonight. So good luck with that. Another listener would like to hear Shuni Cramsey. And you're right, Jerry. Dermot was the bass player with Big Tom's band. So anyway, that's what a listener said. Michael Collins will know all about him, he said, so Michael must be a good friend of his. And you're right, Louise Morrissey sang that particular song. I'm going to play it now in a little while. In fact, I think we're nearly going to play it next. Now, Jerry, what kind of beef nuts are you on at the moment? A listener wants to know. Jerry, what kind of beef nuts are you on?
2: You've
0: gone very frisky lately.
2: I am gone frisky.
0: And now you're fancying Ella Langley.
2: I am. And my hammer is out trying to prove it.
0: what hammer?
2: That hammer. What was I going to say?
0: Go on.
2: They used to give cattle once upon a time a thing called frisky, young calves.
0: Frisky
2: it was called.
0: And yeah, what was it for?
2: It was a powdered milk. And they'd give it to the calves.
0: I think you had a few glasses of it today.
2: I had a few shots of frisky to keep me going.
0: I'm
2: not wrong in what I say. You'd agree with me, wouldn't you, that she's a lovely girl?
0: Oh, who?
2: Ella Langley.
0: Oh, Jerry, as I said, she's absolutely, she's a cracker, as the man said, a pure cracker. Yeah. Anyway, those are the things that listeners
2: that's
0: are
2: all right, about, no problem.
0: So I kind of had to ask.
2: You had to ask.
0: Now, what do we see? Wish Paul and Jerry, Rosaline Clare sent her new single into the station, Hold Me Close. Any chance you'd play it? We didn't get it yet, did we?
2: There's so much coming at the minute, but I'll double check it and see, absolutely.
0: Can you please play 2 and 4 for all the crew in the Washerwoman Bar in Killaloe? It's a mighty spot, a listener said.
2: Is that the song between the hours of 2 and 4?
0: I think it is, yeah.
2: What do you call those lads in Longford that did that, I think, didn't
0: Rula Boolia, is it?
2: Between the hours of 2 and 4.
0: Not Rula Boolia.
2: No.
0: Anyway, we'll try and get to that. Please wish Julie Herity in Bangareras a very happy birthday. And this comes from Eileen Will in Solihull in Solihull.
2: Yeah.
0: A lovely lady is the message. Go on.
2: Now, on a more serious note, as they say, about the person that rang that has lost their brother through death. And wondered about things. Here's an interesting thing. Now, it's a great organisation called Embrace Farm. This is Living and Farming After Loss. And they're going to have an open community information evening for farm families who have experienced a sudden loss and the people who support them. It's going to be an Aha Moore Community Centre tomorrow night, the 15th of May, between 7 and 9. Now, it's a free event and it's open to all, and they'll serve tea and coffee. Yes, they'll talk about farming, but here's the thing. Bereavement and grief support with Embrace Farm will be provided as well. So for that lady who lost her brother and is finding the going tough, and indeed the other lady who wrote into James yesterday, if you could make your way maybe to the Aha Moore Community Centre tomorrow evening between 7 and 9, you might find that talk and that discussion beneficial.
0: Okay.
2: By Embrace Fair. Wonderful organisation.
0: Now, back to the weather, Jerry. Every single year we're praising the mild weather we're getting during the winter. Yeah. But everything this listener said, everything has to be balanced. If we don't get wind and storms in October, November, then we'll get them in March, April and May. And that's why it's so windy, because we didn't get them there.
2: Yeah.
0: Wet and windy fills the barns with hay and corn, meaning we will have a good summer from the end of May. So there are some things that we have to look forward to. There's some suggestions from
2: listeners. How many years ago we had the mess. Do you remember? It was in the month of May anyway.
0: That's right.
2: Remember that? And we organised Father Stephen, and he said the mess was because things were desperate. And we said, look, we have to do something about this, and we led, I think, and we got steak, but we didn't mind that. We don't mind the steak at all. We don't mind that. That's hurlers on the ditch that do nothing anyway. That's a fact.
0: You're firing up today,
2: I am firing up today. Why wouldn't I be firing up at this stage in my life?
0: Well, I better pacify you.
2: What are you going to do now?
0: I'm going to play Call Darling? Which in a romantic, even a further romantic, you start fancying Louise Morrissey.
2: Stop. Will you play the song and forget about it? Even so.

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1: 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Can you please say happy birthday to the best nanny, Judy Herity? We hope you have the best day ever. Lots of love from your 13 grandchildren. And could you please play The Coat of Many Colours? And we will gladly do that for Julia after the break.
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0: Now, that's Tina Hagen, lovely version of Coat of Many Colours. She's a fine performer, no doubt about it. Thank you very much for playing Michael by Johnny McAvoy, and they say, least we forget now.
1: Oh, no, we won't.
0: There's Michael John Casey down on High Street in Turmacady. He turned on the fire again on last night. And he said, can you please play Let It Snow, Let It Snow? Have a nice day. Good night yourself. Good night yourself, Michael John, down in Turmacady. Boys, that was a lovely song from Johnny McAvoy. Every word so clear, not the mumbo jumbo we hear from singers now, said Maura.
1: Yeah.
0: And also, John Julian in Midwest, John Julian Midwest, best wishes from your sister-in-law, Eileen McHale, in Belderick. Now, boys, just wondering about your trip to Spain, Paul. Do we have to show our creams and lotions in clear bags? Or is there a limit to the size? Is it limited to 100 ml? No, not a knock. Funny enough, not. You don't have to show your lotions and knock.
1: Yeah.
0: Just pack it all in the bag and knock, which is terrific. So looking forward to that trip.
1: Because I checked that with Sharon as well.
0: Yeah, because now, Jerry, it's just with airlines putting on supplements and the timings of flights. You're totally at the mercy of airlines now.
1: It's a tough game.
0: It's the world's worst. Some fella, I remember David Walsh from Joe Walsh Tour said to me, it's two ways in the travel business. You're either peeing blood or drinking champagne. And by God, it takes a fair bit of blood.
1: And of course, with the way the world has turned in the last number of months.
0: You're totally at the mercy of airlines. Totally.
1: Well, yeah.
0: Now, Ella Langley has a southern drawl, accent of Alabama, like in it. Not a Texan accent, to Tony. But another listener said, oh, this is Ella Langley. I'll give you that now in a minute.
1: Do.
0: Hi, lads. Yeah. Oh, Jerry, Frisky Milk. Yeah. Was a replacer for lambs. Maverick was for calves.
1: Well, there you go.
0: Jerry, you're well past the lamb stage long ago.
1: Who said that?
0: The listener.
1: They did. That's grand. No, Paul.
0: I'm only just telling you, Jerry.
1: What day of the week is it? Thursday, is it? We're coming here. That's all
0: right. Now, what will we see? Oh, that's about it. I'll get that in a minute. Jerry, put the hammer back, will you? Said Betty down in Westport.
1: Don't worry, Betty, it's gone back.
0: Can you please play Coal Miner's Daughter for John Grealish and Orrin Moore? So many requests for so many different songs, Jerry. But earlier on, a listener said, my own lovely island home.
1: Yes.
0: So I have it here
1: for
0: now.
1: For a special reason.
0: I have it here now from Daniel. Yeah. Here we go.
2: Right.
0: Oh, Daniel, is he going to sing it? He is.
1: Come on, Dad. Don't let us down.
0: Is he going? Oh, there's a bit of a wave coming in about from Oi Island.
1: Okay.
0: Have a listen.

0: island home.
1: Well, good man yourself, Donald. Daniel, written by his mum, Jerry.
2: Julia had a hand in that. There's no doubt about it, yeah.
1: Lovely. As you said, when people listen to that now in Branson and Missouri, wouldn't it bring a tear to a...
2: Oh, it would, of course, absolutely, because it's life. It's what people went through. Even closer to home here in Ireland, when you become a certain age, you say to yourself, you know what, that song could be about me.
1: That's right.
2: I've lived
1: exactly,
2: that.
1: Yeah. Arkansas Boy from Kieran Rosny on your television show. I heard it and was great. I'll tell you what, we'll play Kieran Rosny on the programme tomorrow. Why not put sun lotion in your luggage rather than your hand luggage? It's much easier for travelling. That is for sure, Jerry. And it's not a surprise that you're the most listened to radio station in Ireland. Well done on playing our songs and ballads. Keep our culture alive, St. Mary. Well, good on you, Mary.
2: That's
1: now,
2: the
1: Jerry, hammer is down. We're off the road. We're on the road tomorrow.
2: We're on the road tomorrow with God's help. We're going to be at the McWilliam Park Hotel in Claremorris, Paul, but we're going to be there for our friends at the Mayoras Common Hospice, because they have got what they call a Hospice Volunteer Thank You Day.
1: Okay.
2: People in, bit of music, bit of food, and we'll be there sampling the atmosphere.
1: With the help of God, looking forward to that in the beautiful McWilliam Park Hotel with all the team there from Hospice tomorrow. They certainly do great work. Right, that's it from Paul and Jerry. Good evening, Margaret. Thank us, we said, back from Claremorris in the morning. So from all of us here, God bless, take care. Mace time, 3 minutes away from 12.
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2: 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New report recommends ditching of payments for drained farmland. Farm organisations on a collision course on active farmers, U-turn on plan to cover slurry stores, plus how the commercial beef value is driving calf prices in March.
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6: With energy prices soaring, Mayo Councillor insists we must take back control of public utilities.
7: Unions enter talks with the HSE in hopes of preventing further National Ambulance Service strike action next week. Campaigners hold meeting with Minister Kenny to discuss need to restore Irish driving licences to returning immigrants. 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And in sport, Connacht's match day 23 confirmed for the BKT URC regular season finale tomorrow night against Edinburgh.
6: All these stories and more are coming up after this.
8: Quite the unconventional grill setup you got there, Barry. Still, those marinated pork chops smell nice.
9: Thank you, Jack. $2.99 from Aldi.
8: Would have gone for a clockwise rotation system for the sausages myself.
9: Hot honey and paprika. Also $2.99 from Aldi.
8: Oh, watch that airflow on the Piri wings, buddy.
9: Yep. $2.99 from Aldi. Even the burgers.
10: Buddy. Silence barbecue boars with selected barbecue meats only €2.99 at Aldi. It's not complicated.
6: And you're very welcome to the main lunchtime news this Thursday with Stephen Grealis and Scott Stevens.
7: Union representatives and the HSC are at the Labour Court over a pay dispute with ambulance workers. Exploratory talks are underway after members went on strike earlier this week. Jessica Woodlock reports.
11: On Tuesday morning, a 24-hour strike got underway by around 2,000 paramedics, EMTs and ambulance workers over what they said was a failure of the HSE to honour pay agreements. Today, the HSE and ambulance members, represented by trade unions SIPTU and Unite, are at the Labour Court for what's being described as initial discussions. This morning, on his way into talks, SIPTU spokesperson John McCamley says members want what they're owed.
12: Our members don't want to be on strike. They want to serve the community. They want to serve the public. And we wouldn't want to resolve this as quick as possible.
11: More strikes are planned for next week if an agreement isn't reached. Taoiseach Simon Harris says the threat of industrial action is a matter of life and death.
13: It's in everybody's interest to resolve this as quickly as possible. I don't want to say anything to cut across the talks today other than to ask everybody to dig deep.
11: The HSE says it has worked extensively with the trade unions on the issue of pay for the past 2 years. The question now is if those formal negotiations can get off the ground again. Jessica Woodlock at the Labour Court.
6: Yesterday, members of the Irish-US Drivers' Licence Exchange Committee say they had a positive and constructive meeting with Minister of State for Transport and Independent TD for Galway East, Sean Canny, and colleagues in the Minister's office at Dáil Éireann. Discussions focused on the committee's report's two major recommendations: the need to restore Irish driving licences to returning Irish citizens if they have a current licence from another country, and the benefits of pursuing a unilateral approach to exchanging driver's licences from the US as a whole. Mayo native Kieran Staunton, who is co-chair of the Irish-US Driver's Licence Exchange Committee, says the problem of being unable to drive unaccompanied for several months on returning home to Ireland both deters and significantly impacts on people returning. Well, Kieran joins me on the line now. Kieran, you were at this meeting with Minister Canny. What happened?
14: Well, I think the first thing that happened and most important was that Minister Kenny, who has good understanding of the issue coming from Galway, and Galway being

0: Lake Mayo an immigrant county, had an understanding of a lot of people going and many coming back. But more importantly was that this was the first time that Minister Kenny heard himself about how there were alternatives to the long aways and the unnecessary need for people returning to Ireland to take driving tests and wait for many months for take driving lessons and wait many months for driving tests. And we explained to him what other countries have done to get around this. So it wasn't as if we were saying this could be done. We're saying, well, here is what Portugal, Austria, Finland, Belgium, and Denmark has done to exchange licenses for people returning from the United States. And you don't have to do as the RSA are looking at a state by state, which will take forever and a day and won't cover some states. And the other issue we covered, which I think was a bit of a shock to him, was that the fact that people who had lived outside Ireland for many years and whose licenses have expired, when they return to Ireland, they're unable to renew them. And it's very easy for him to change that. And people can come back and go right in and renew the license they had that they've had to pass a test for prior to leaving Ireland some years ago. And that's basically the two lines on a statutory instrument that he can do as a minister. So from those points of view, he had his officials around there, and he was fully engaged. It was a very positive and constructive meeting. I was quite happy with the engagement and obviously the get coming out the other end. And I mean, I just had a call just a while ago from Rose Conway Walsh, where she has someone in Ballycroy who just moved back, and they have to go through the same position. They will have to get a taxi to bring their children to school and a taxi to go to work in Westport.
1: I think speaking on Midwest Radio before, you said that some of these issues could be solved with essentially the flick of a pen. Are you hopeful that that will happen now?
0: Well, yes, I am, because the alternative is hardship. And as I said to the ministers, there's a huge human price on this. The person that rose just called me from Ballycroy, having to pay a taxi for their children and have to get a taxi to take them to work until they're fit to do their driving test, is an unnecessary burden. It's not necessarily a human hardship on people. On one hand, there's a government campaign, come back to work, come back to Ireland, we need you. And then when you come back, there are government-created obstacles. And the driver's license, either the expired one or the exchange one, are both government-created. And when it's government-created, it can be government-cured or government-changed. I hope so, because we were fit to show him how it can be done. And when we retained a couple of professionals, Professor Donnelly and Damien Green and others, to look at what has been done in other European countries, and these are a couple of professionals, what can be done in Ireland through no need for legislation. And I think that's very important. It's a statutory instrument, can be two lines on the bottom of it. And that was pointed out to him, and he said he would go back. And we have a hearing in the Dáil coming up in mid-June, and we're hoping we can get the RSA, and we're hoping that all people can come together. Because as explained to both the senior government minister and the Taoiseach's office yesterday, this is very doable and very easy. And the number of people returning from the United States has doubled in the last 12 months, according to the Central Statistics Office.
1: Okay, Kieran Staunton, thank you very much for joining us this lunchtime.
2: Thousands of homes will remain out of the private rental market while the wait continues for the short-term let register. That's according to Threshold, after it was confirmed the new system, which will force property owners to register with Fáilte Ireland, won't now come into force until December. The charity's Anne-Marie O'Reilly says the six-month delay is deeply disappointing.
3: While we were aware that there was, I suppose, negotiations still going on about striking the balance, this has been in the making for 3 years. This should not have come as a surprise to anybody. The Irish legislation was first drafted 2023, and then the European regulations are there for 2 years now.
1: As electricity prices look set to soar, primarily at present due to the conflict in the Middle East, a Mayo County councillor insists that until we take back control of our public utilities, such as the supply of electricity, we will have no control over this essential service. Sinn Féin councillor Jerry Murray told the monthly meeting of Mayo County Council this week, held in the Broadhaven Bay Hotel in Belmullet, that before Ireland relinquished its electricity market to the public sector, we had the cheapest electricity in Europe with the ESB. And since that time, and with 11 electricity companies now in operation in the state, we have the most expensive electricity in Europe. In addition, he pointed out that our electricity infrastructure is well below what is required, as clearly seen in the West in the aftermath of Storm Éowyn in January of 2025. The Charlestown-based councillor outlined that in recent years, the Irish government has paid out €6 billion in subsidies to renewable energy companies, in particular wind energy companies, and yet the government has no control on supply or price of the product. Councillor Murray has been speaking to Midwest News editor Teresa O'Malley about how Ireland has developed into the EU country with the highest electricity prices.
4: Well, we decided to relinquish the supply element of our electricity market to the private sector. The rationale behind that is that we would have much cheaper electricity. Now, when this was done, for example, the ESB was the sole and exclusive supplier of electricity to all consumers in Ireland. And at that time, we probably had the cheapest electricity in Europe. We also had no price increase for 10 years because the state was in control. The government at the time decided that they would relinquish the supply end of the market to, there was essentially privatise it and deregulate it. In order to do that, the ESB in an 18-month period had to raise their electricity. There was three major price increases by the ESB in order to accommodate these private utilities who wished to enter the market. And, you know, since then, basically, the cost of electricity has gone through the roof. Just for example, pre-privatisation and deregulation, 100% of your ESB bill would go to the ESB to carry on ongoing maintenance and keep the infrastructure upgraded. Post-deregulation or after privatisation, only 5%, and this is the information I have, and I'm quite happy to be corrected if I'm wrong, but my information is that that after privatisation and deregulation, all the ESB was getting to run their network was 5%. So the revenue stream decreased from 100% to 5%. Out of that 5%, they were expected to maintain the infrastructure, keep up with ongoing maintenance. So when the storm came last January, 12 months ago, that's why there was so much huge damage, because the infrastructure hadn't been properly maintained and upgraded. Staffing levels in the ESB basically had been reduced because obviously their revenue stream was being reduced. So what I would say to any public rep, if they're talking about this issue, then they need to be talking about taking it back into state ownership.
5: But can you do that? And wouldn't you have thought, and the reasoning at the time was, that if you opened it up, that it would become more competitive and that pricing?
4: Well, you see, there had to be three major increases to even before we privatised and deregulated. And as I said at the meeting, and my information is that since 2000, in terms of the wind of the renewable sector, the state has paid out €6 billion in subsidies to so-called renewable energy projects around the country, particularly in the wind sector. So, like, why would you be doing that? Why not have the state leading from the front and be in complete control of the energy cost and the energy prices? And what I'm saying, basically, is it's time to take back control, take back ownership. All of these wind farms should be nationalized and taken over by the state because people want direct democratic accountability, they want direct democratic ownership, and they want direct democratic responsibility.
5: And can you do that under EU regulations?
4: Well, you see, there's another reason as well. We have a crisis in democracy, and the reason why we have a crisis in democracy is that the state is no longer in control. So this isn't really about ideology. It's about the nature of democracy. The people want to know that when you send an elected member up to Dáil Éireann, that these people have the means by which they can determine the social and economic destiny of the people that they represent. And if you relinquish your public utilities and your public services into the private sector, then you're no longer in control. I mean to say, Teresa, the Commissioner for Energy Regulation has no democratic mandate from anybody. So this debate is about taking back control. It's about basically restoring democracy and giving it its proper intrinsic value, so that the people you vote for basically have the means to make a difference.
5: Comes very much to the fore when it's a consumer item like electricity that impacts on every hour of every day for most people.
4: But the government are saying energy prices are critical in order for our economy to be competitive. That's why it should have been kept in state ownership and in state control. And, you know, if any public rep comes on about energy prices, and if they're not talking about taking our energy infrastructure and supply back into the public realm, then they're part of the problem, not part of the solution. And I can tell you, people who were without broadband, who were without electricity for 3 and 4 weeks. Some people hadn't their personal alarms until the month of May after that storm last January. As far as those people are concerned, it's high time that the political class in this country stepped up to the plate and took back control and took back our public utilities into public ownership. That's the way they always were, pre-deregulation. And in so doing, then, your ministers are directly responsible and they're directly accountable. Like, the regulator has no democratic mandate from anybody. And you have you have 11 different utility companies, and only one of those utility companies publishes their profits and their accounts on a yearly basis. We don't know what they're doing. And it's high time that these people were decommissioned and that the state took back total 100% control of electricity supply in this country in order to control our spiral energy costs.
2: Sinn Féin councillor for Swinford, Gerry Murray. Bernardo's Children's Charity has launched their 23rd Big Toddle with 458 children in Mayo so far registered to take part. The event involved children across the county taking part in sponsored walks in creches, communities and their own gardens. Since the first iteration of the fundraiser, it has collected €4.84 million for the charity.
1: Following the publication this afternoon of the latest JNLR radio listenership figures, there's more good news for Mid West Radio as the station continues to be the station of choice for the people of County Mayo and remains the number one choice of listeners across the region. Mid West Radio has consolidated its position as the most listened to radio station in the county, with an increase in both yesterday listened and market share. Today's survey covers the period between April 2025 and March 2026, with almost 55% of the population tuning in every day, which is the highest figure of any local radio station in the country. The results also showed an increase of almost 4% in Midwest's market share, which now stands at 48.5%, which is also amongst the highest figure of any local radio station in the country. Commenting on today's results, station manager Tommy Marin said that the figures again showed that the station is the market leader in local radio across both Mayo and bordering counties.
6: Yeah, we're absolutely thrilled with the results which have just been published here at lunchtime. To see our improvement in both yesterday listened and market share is really, really encouraging in what is a very squeezed radio market these days. But again, it proves time after time that the listeners to Midwest identify us as being a real alternative to all of the other competitors. that are available out there. And in terms of our market share in particular, an increase of nearly 4% is phenomenal. And market share, just to explain to listeners, is the amount of time that people listen at any given time of the day or night. And that is really important, particularly for advertisers who know that people aren't just dipping in and dipping out of our service. They're staying with us day and night. Our Yesterday Listened is the highest figure of any local radio station in the country at 55%. And when you consider that over a 7-day period, we're covering so much news, sport, current affairs, entertainment, arts, religion, farming, I think it's a great testament, first to the staff of the radio station, that we are continuing to produce programmes that are relevant and entertaining. Also to our board of directors, who've given us great support in enhancing the service in any way we possibly can. But of course, it's the listeners who ultimately make the decision as to what radio station they tune into. And for the thousands of listeners across Mayo, Roscommon, Galway and Sligo who tune into us every day, we are really indebted to you for giving us the support and the loyalty of the service of Mid West. It's been such a loyal performance for over 30 years here at the radio station. And every time the new results are published, you know, there's apprehension. You wonder if maybe you're not doing things correctly. So it's great to get this particular survey today that shows yet again that listeners love the service. We don't get it right all the time, needless to say, but we do our very, very best. And the fact that listeners tuning in such great numbers, advertisers continuing to support us, which is really so important for the continuation of the service, is so encouraging. So to all of the people involved, this is a real team effort. It's a real thank you from all of us at Midwest for making us the most listened to radio station in the country.
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1: Taking a look at some national and international stories now, and in breaking news this afternoon, British Health Secretary Wes Streeting has resigned from the British government. It follows reports that he has been preparing a leadership challenge to Prime Minister Keir Starmer. Taoiseach Simon Harris is criticising comments from former Taoiseach Bertie Ahern about immigration. The ex-Fianna Fáil leader said he had concerns about Africans and some Muslims while canvassing in Dublin Central. He's been criticised by opposition TDs, with some in Fianna Fáil calling on Mr. Ahern to make an apology. Taoiseach Simon Harris criticised the comments in the Dáil this afternoon.
8: I want to be very clear in relation to the comments of the former Taoiseach. They weren't appropriate. They were wrong. It's absolutely perfectly legitimate in this country. In fact, I'd even go so far as to say it's essential in this country that we debate migration policy. No one has an issue with that. It's important we debate it. We might have different views, different perspectives. That's okay.
1: The number of eviction notices issued by landlords rose by 50% in the first 3 months of the year, compared with the same period last year. That was ahead of the introduction of controversial new rental rules in March. New figures from the Residential Tenancies Board show there were more than 7,000 notices of terminations issued in the first quarter of 2026, up almost 4,700 during the same period in 2025. It's the highest quarterly figure since records began.
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1: Sunny spells and scattered showers at first this afternoon. The showers will become more isolated as the day goes on, dying out by evening. Highest temperatures of 11 to 13 degrees in moderate to fresh northerly winds.
9: The weather forecast on Midwest Radio with Archers of Ballina. 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
2: Well, in the world of sport, Connacht Rugby head coach Stuart Lancaster has named his matchday squad for tomorrow's BKT United Rugby Championship regular season finale with Edinburgh at Hive Stadium. The game is kicking off at 7:45 Irish time, and Connacht head into this game just 1 point off the playoff spots and one position off them as well in ninth place. It's a must win, and they need to hope results go their way elsewhere to secure a quarter-final place. There are just three changes from the side that impressively saw off Munster last weekend in the Interpro Derby. Hooker Dylan Tierney Martin and lock Dara Murray have been ruled out through injury and are replaced by Owen de Butler and Joe Joyce respectively. And the final change is the inclusion of a British and Irish Lion tight head prop Finlay Beelam, with Sam Elo set to make an impact off the bench. Prop Billy Bohan, lock Josh Murphy and the informed back row trio of captain Cian Prendergast, Seamus Hurley Langdon and Sean Jensen are all retained there too. Academy hooker Mikey Yar is named among the replacements and will earn a senior debut if called upon, while David O'Connor is also drafted in. The team in full for that game tomorrow. In the backs, we have Sam Gilbert, Shane Jennings, Harry West, Bundy Aki, Shane Bolton, Josh Ione, Ben Murphy. Then in the forwards, it's Billy Bohan, Owen de Butler and Finlay Beelam making up the front row. Joe Joyce, Josh Murphy, Cian Prendergast, the captain, and Seamus Hurley Langton and Sean Jensen wraps up the pack. The substitutes, Mikey Yar, Peter Dooley, Sam Elo, David O'Connor, Paul Boyle, Matthew Devine, Jack Carty, who could potentially be playing his final game of rugby off the bench tomorrow night, and Sean Nocton. Well, last night in the Dalata Hotel's All-Ireland Under-20 Football Championship semi-finals, Roscommon made the trip to FBD Semple Stadium in Thurles. They took on Kerry, where they lost out after extra time.
10: Three quick-fire goals from Kerry at the start of the second period of extra time from Daniel Kirby, Paddy Lane and senior star Tomás Kennedy settled it.

0: defeat on Roscommon was unfair on the balance of play because they had battled all the way but were undone in those final minutes. Played in very wintry conditions, Kerry played with the aid of the strong wind in the opening half, and despite a strong performance from John McGuinness for Roscommon, the Rossies were struggling and turning over the ball frequently. Paddy Lane, Tomás Kennedy and Evan Boyle were playing well for Kerry, and at half time they led by 8 points to 2. Roscommon were better in the second half, but they didn't make much inroads into the Kerry lead, and by the 49th minute they led by 11 points to 4. But Roscommon staged a dramatic comeback, scoring 7 points without reply. John McGuinness scored 2, Charlie O'Carroll was on target with a 2-point free, Patrick Gaynor nailed a 45, and it fell to sub Rory Kilcline to kick the equalising score deep into injury time. In the opening half of extra time, Kerry were the better side, and they edged ahead by 15 points to 12, but the Kingdom blitzed Roscommon in the second period, and Roscommon had no way back. Kerry now face Tyrone in the All-Ireland final, while Roscommon can look back on an excellent championship after that dramatic Connacht final win against Mayo a couple of weeks ago. The final score once again, Kerry 3-17, Roscommon 17 points.
1: And Seamus Duke with the match report there. In the other semi-final, Tyrone defeated Kildare 2-12 to 13 points, so it's a repeat of last year's final with Kerry taking on Tyrone. Down booked their place in the All-Ireland Under-20 B Championship final with a 22 points to 115 victory over Wexford. They are now going to take on Sligo in the Munster Hurling Championship, the Under-20 final. Clare defeated Tipperary on penalties last night 4-3 after a 2-24 apiece draw. Galway and Kilkenny will meet in the Leinster Under-20 Hurling final. Kilkenny defeated Dublin last night. Galway needed extra time to get over Wexford in the other semi-final. Nicky Racker Cup action this weekend. Mayo make the trip to Louth, knowing that if they avoid defeat, they will be in the semi-final against New York the following weekend. A 1:15 throw-in in Dowds Hall in Dundalk for that one. At the same time, Sligo take on Fermanagh and Tyrone take on Armagh. And a brief look at soccer. A couple of games down for decision this evening. 2 in the Elvery Sports Super League from 7 o'clock. Ballinrobe Town travel to Manulla and Claremorris host Ballyhane. In the McDonald Construction League 2, Glenhest Rovers B welcome the Ballyvari Blue Bombers, and in the Tuohy Cup round 2 tonight, Westport United B make the trip to take on Erris Aintithe.
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0: Big Mountain, Baby, I Love Your Way on Midwest Radio, opening up the Late Late Lunchbox for Thursday, the 14th of May. A very good afternoon and welcome along to the show. It is James in for Porrick until 4 o'clock today. Great to have your company and hope your Thursday is going okay for you. Just to mention, just into us in the last couple of minutes, there's reports of a tree down in Truil at Holleran's Corner. So if you're travelling in the area there, please take care. There's a tree down in Truil at Holleran's Corner. So if you're on the road and you're passing the area there, just to take note and take care. And thanks to the listener for getting in touch in relation to that. Hey, if you want to make contact with the show, we'd love to hear from you. It's 087-900-4141. That's thanks to everybody's favourite Irish pub in New York City, Connolly's Pub and Restaurant, just off of Times Square. And we've got a busy show for you. We've got loads to come. Loads of great goodies and giveaways to give away in the show today. In a few moments time, with competition, with thanks to all the crew there. Bal Bingo, we'll give you the details in just a little bit. Also, we have teamed up with all the team at N17 Superstores who are in Galway, Milltown and Ballina. Details how you can win a €50 voucher in just a little bit. We'll have the Brain Buzz a little bit later as well. Chance for you to get your hands on some cinema tickets. And also there's a wrestling extravaganza at the TF this weekend. We'll have all the details about that and have some tickets for you to give away a little bit later on as well. But the best years of our lives is on the way next.
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0: Okay, let's get into it then. We've got a wonderful prize to give away for those going on to Bal Bingo. Yes, Bingo and Bal Community Centre, or online this Sunday at 8 p.m. sharp. There's €12,500 in prizes. Great prizes on the night. And don't forget, you can get your books before 6 p.m. on Sunday. Today, we have a double book to give away to two lucky listeners. That's right. Yes, we've got two books to give away today. And all you have to do, very simply, just send us the word bingo and your name and where you're from to 087 900 41 41. That's it. Simple as that. The word bingo, your name and where you're from to 087 900 41 41. The best of luck. Okay, it's the best years of our lives. Three songs from a particular year. Three massive songs from that from a particular year. Does not necessarily have to be the year that it was released, but a song that three songs that did very well in the charts in this particular year. Okay, so let's get into it. Song one of three comes from John Denver, and this is "Take Me Home, Country Roads" on Midwest.

Some of the best years of our lives. We're going back a while. John Denver, Take Me Home, Country Roads on Midwest Radio. Song 1 of 3. Any idea what the year is, though? 087-900-4141 if you want to give it a go. Leave your name on there and we'll give you a mention on today's show. If you haven't figured it out yet, this is the second song from the year. It might narrow it down a bit for you. From the Osmonds, this is One Bad Apple.

One Bad Apple, the Osmonds on Midwest Radio. Song 2 of 3 from the best years of our lives. Cliff has been in touch and he's given it a go. Not the greatest at guessing the year, James, so probably won't have a change in fortune today, but I'm going to say 1973. You're not a million miles away, Cliff, that's what I'll say. You're not too bad, but not correct, I'm afraid. Kath in Westport has it right. Well done to you there, Kath. Good stuff. Eileen guessing 1974. Hi there to Teresa. Teresa's listening in Ballymote with the correct answer. Hi there, Teresa. John's in Headford also with the correct answer today. Right, so if you haven't figured it out yet and you've been waiting for the last song, well, it comes from Rod Stewart. One of the biggest songs from the year in question. Maggie May on Midwest Radio.

0: Rod Stewart, Maggie May, the final song on the Best Years of Our Lives, which surely had narrowed it down there. So let's see what guesses do we have coming in? 1973, I should be saying. 1974 coming in a bit there as well. Hi there to Mary in Bohola, also getting it right there. Hi there, Mary. Also, hi there to Kieran, who's listening in Ballina, also with the correct answer. Anne in Belmullet. Hi there to Brendan Horan, also with the correct answer today. Tom in London, also getting it right. I have to say, most of the answers coming in are correct. Kathy Smith, also listening in there, formerly from Queens, New York, and has been listening to Midwest from the beginning, now living in Thomastown. So hi there, Kathy. The answer we're looking for was 1971. So, well done if you were one of those who got that right today. 1971 is what we're looking for. And we'll be taking a trip back in time on the Best Years of Our Lives again tomorrow, just after 1:30. Now, the winners of the bingo books, with thanks to all at Ball Bingo, of course, Bingo in Ball Community Centre, this Sunday is also online at 8 p.m. sharp. €12,500 in prize fund. Great prizes on the night as well. And you can also get your books if you're interested before 6 p.m. on Sunday. And we've got two double books to give away today. And I can tell you that the winner of the first double book is Tom Scahill from Kilchima. And the second winner is Catherine Walsh. And Catherine is from Foxford. So well done, Tom, and well done to Catherine. And thanks to all the crew there at Ball Bingo for giving us those books to give away on the show today. Let's get you an energy tip.
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0: Sunny spells and scattered showers at first this afternoon. The showers will become more isolated as the day goes on, dying out by evening with highest temperatures of 11 to 13 degrees. Tonight will be dry for most with long clear spells and just isolated showers. Chilly with lowest temperatures of 3 to 5 degrees.
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14: 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All the 7s, 77. 3 and 9, 39. 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And all the sixes, 66. 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Yesterday's snowball game for €10,800 was not won. So next week's snowball game is worth at least €11,100 with 6 extra numbers called. 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Today's numbers are once again 1, 83, 77, 39, 8, 58, 25, 43, 14, and 66.
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One of the best live bands in the world, no doubt about that. Coldplay, Charlie Brown on Midwest Radio as we approach 10 past 2 right now. If you're artist after tuning our way, it's great to have your company. James here with you on till 4 o'clock with thanks to your local Carl Boyle service station. And thank you all very much for your messages coming in to the show today. Good afternoon, staff of Midwest. Can I please play a request for all the staff of Porrexachum, the hardworking staff there. And we please say a big hello to my sister-in-law, the best staff member of the week, Jackie Kelly. Hiya, Jackie. And also hi there to my sister, Kathleen, and also to Bridget Kelly as well. Lots of love from Mary in London, who loves and misses you. Also, a happy birthday to Connor. Hiya there, Connor. I hope you're keeping well and happy birthday. Enjoy your birthday celebration today. And it doesn't say who it's from on the text, but I'm sure you have a fair idea who it might be. Also a message in for Sarah in Belmullet, celebrating her birthday today. Hiya there, Sarah. Happy birthday. It's coming in from all the family. Enjoy your birthday celebration today. Now, just to let you know, coming up in just a little while, we're going to give you a chance to win a €50 voucher thanks to all the team at the N17 Electrical and Furniture Superstores in Galway, Milltown and Ballina. All the details of how you can win coming up in just a little bit. We have a little riddle for you, so make sure you have a pen and paper on standby for that. Also, a little bit later, also we'll have you a chance for you to win some cinema tickets with thanks to Mayo Movie World on our Brain Buzz. We have tickets to Arresting Extravaganza this weekend at the TF Royal in Castlebar. Details on the way in just a little while. 087 900 4141 is our text and WhatsApp number if you'd like to say hi to us today. It's brought to you by the famous pub just off Fifth Avenue, New York, the one and only Kevin's Bar, for lively conversation, sports coverage and great food. And you can also call 0818 3000 55.

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0: 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So we have one each day of this week, and they've been one or two difficult ones, but they haven't been too bad, most of them. So see how you fare with this. What has cities but no houses, forests but no trees, and rivers but no water? Okay, what has cities but no houses, forests but no trees, and rivers but no water? If you want to give that a go, it's 087-900-4141. Send us a text or a WhatsApp. Thanks to everybody's favourite Irish pub in New York City, Connolly's Pub and Restaurant, just off Times Square. So your answer, name and location on there, and pop it off to us, and we'll announce the winner of that €50 voucher and give you the answer as well in about 30 minutes' time. Wishing you the very best of luck with that today. On the way, got music from Lighthouse Family up next.
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4: 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Keeping homes warm since 1987.

Lizzo. It's about damn time. And about damn time on Midwest Radio at 2:30 right now. Good afternoon. If you're just tuned in, James here with you till 4. Thanks for all those messages on 087-900-4141. I want to say hi to Linda. Linda's in Belmullet. Haven't seen you in years, Linda, but hope all is well with you. And I know that coming up in the next couple of weeks, there's a very special charity run. It's organised by the organised by Northampton Irish Vintage Tractor Club. It's Northampton to Belmullet tractor charity run, with all proceeds going to Glencastle Special School, Belmullet Wheelchair Association, McCarthy Dixon Foundation, and Ben Saunders Foundation. It's taking place from the 25th to the 29th of May. It's a fantastic fundraising idea, and good luck to everybody involved with it. Linda was in touch just to let me know that as part of the fundraiser for the Northampton to Belmullet charity run that has taken place from Monday 25th to Friday 29th, there's a big fundraising day tomorrow outside the Corner House Bar in Belmullet with hampers and spot prizes to be won. And all the our local charities, the funds are going to Glencastle Special School and Belmullet Wheelchair Centre. Special thanks going to Tom Kelly and Martin Ruddy, who are the organisers of this big tractor run. And both men are natives of Shra and Lakefield, with also two more charities in Northampton also benefiting from the charity run. So good luck. That's a great idea. It's a massive effort going into that. And good luck to everybody taking part in it from the 25th to the 29th of May. That's the Northampton to Belmullet charity run. Right, where are we? Just give you a quick reminder on

our N17 competition. We have a €50 voucher to give away with thanks to all the team at the N17 Superstores in Galway, Middletown and Ballina. And this is the riddle. This is what we're asking you to identify. See, could you figure this out today? What is cities but no houses, forests but no trees and rivers but no water? I have to say the majority of you getting this one right today, but if you want to get your name into the draw drum, it's 087-900-4141 with your answer, your name and location on there, and we'll announce a winner on that very, very soon. Michael Bublé playing right now on Midwest. This is Hollywood.

0: Welsh. 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
0: Okay, coming up, we're going to announce the winner of the €50 voucher with thanks to the N17 Superstores in Galway, Milltown and Ballina. That's on the way in a few moments' time. 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

Comes to Croke Park this August, the weekend, blinding lights on Midwest Radio. 2:45 right now. We've just had a message in that to inform us that Saturday's swimathon, which was organised by Castlebar Swimming Club and it was an aid of the Sunflower Children's Hospice, has been postponed due to a local bereavement. New date will be announced at a later stage. So that's the Castlebar Swimming Club Swimathon, which was due to take place this Saturday. In aid of the Sunflower Children's Hospice, has been postponed. Keep an eye on their social media and all that, because it will have a new date announced at a later stage. Okay. Right. So we've had a huge response to our N17 Superstores competition. And thanks to everybody who's given this a go. And it's all to celebrate their special promotion, which runs from now until June 1st. We get €50 of a discount on every €500 spent on furniture. 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So they've given us a €50 voucher to give away in the show today, and indeed each day of this week. And we're asking you to try and figure this one out. What is cities but no houses, forests but no trees, and rivers but no water? The answer we're looking for was a map. Yes, a map. So well done if you got that right. The winner of the voucher is Linda O'Byrne. And Linda is from Castlereagh. Hiya, Linda. Well done. Happy spending on that €50 voucher. Correctly telling us that the answer was a map. So well done. That's Linda O'Byrne from Castlereagh, the winner on the riddle today. Another chance for you to win tomorrow just after 2 o'clock.

artist making his way to Ireland this summer, playing in Slane, Luke Combs. That's Fast Car on Midwest Radio. Now, just looking at a couple of stories making the insides of the papers today, it's emerged that the very first trips to the dentist happened in caves 60,000 years ago. Imagine that long back. Russian researchers have found evidence that complex dental procedures were carried out by Neanderthals using stones as drilling tools. Oh no! Imagine the pain of that. They've analysed molars found inside caves in the Atlas Mountains, which showed deep holes had been drilled using stone to remove decayed dental tissue. Also reading today that customers of a pub in England have been pranked by fake voice-activated stickers placed near hand dryers and card machines. I didn't know there was a such thing. The owner of the Stone Roses Bar in York told the BBC the labels have been popping up around the pub in recent days. Joel Bray says the bar is popular with students and suspects that one of them may be responsible for the practical joke. Staff at the bar have reported that one customer who fell for the prank was shouting "Play Oasis" at their jukebox for an hour. So apparently these stickers, they talk to you. So I don't know, is it how they, when you pass them, or when is it when it hears you speaking or something, that it talks back to you? I'm going to have to look for these. I'll have to try and find some myself and maybe play a prank on someone here. We'll see. And finally, Madonna, Shakira and BTS will headline the first World Cup final halftime show. The final is scheduled to take place on the 19th of July at the MetLife Stadium in New Jersey. Last year, FIFA President Gianni Infantino announced plans for the show, with Coldplay frontman Chris Martin producing it. The biggest World Cup featuring 48 teams kicks off on June 11th and is being hosted across the United States, Canada and Mexico. That's going to be quite a halftime show. Madonna, BTS and Shakira. Looking forward to seeing that on the 19th of July. Can't wait. One for the history books, that's for sure. Coming up on 5 to 3 on Midwest Radio with Shakira. Whenever, wherever. What can you

0: Yes, indeed, playing at the first ever halftime show for a World Cup final. Shakira, Whenever, Wherever on Midwest Radio. 3 minutes from three.
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0: Coming up, we're going to give you a chance to win some tickets to a wrestling extravaganza at the TF this weekend. And also, we'll have our brain buzz as well, giving you a chance to win some cinema tickets and music to come from Ronan Keating after news, which is coming up next.
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12: Good afternoon, I'm Scott Stevens. Exploratory talks at the Labour Court between ambulance worker union representatives and the HSC are continuing this afternoon. Both sides were invited to the table yesterday after a 24-hour industrial action took place on Tuesday, resulting in contingency plans being put in place for ambulance services across the country. SIP2 and Unite members are calling on the HSC to honour previous pay commitments. Speaking at the Labour Court, SIP2 spokesperson John McCamley says they're prepared for more strike action if a solution isn't found.
13: I mean, we've only been called in now just for exploratory talks. So we're still ready and for next week if we have to do it. Hopefully we don't. Hopefully the parties have arrived without any preconditions and we can get a settlement to this long-running dispute.
12: Applications have opened for craft and design businesses from Mayo to participate in the Local Enterprise Showcase 2027, which will take place in the RDS in Dublin from the 17th to the 19th of January. Businesses selected to participate receive support in advance of the event, including mentoring in merchandising, marketing, pricing and sales techniques. John McGee, head of enterprise at Mayo County Council, said Local Enterprise Showcase exposes craft and design businesses to high quality buyers from around the world. Even beyond sales, he continued, participants gain invaluable insight, confidence and experience that supports their long-term growth. Local Enterprise Office Mayo is encouraging eligible craft and design businesses to apply before the deadline on the 20th of May. And still to come, over 400 Mayo children to take part in Bernardo's fundraiser.
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17: 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Good boy.
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12: Bernardo's Children's Charity has launched their 23rd Big Toddle, with 458 children in Mayo so far registered to take part. 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Since the first iteration of the fundraiser, it has collected €4.84 million for the charity.
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12: Sunny spells and scattered showers at first this afternoon. The showers will become more isolated as the day goes on, dying out by evening. Highest temperatures of 11 to 13 degrees in moderate to fresh northerly winds.
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12: Now, first in golf, Germany's Steven Jaeger is the man to catch on the opening round of the US PGA Championship. He's 4 under par and 2 shots clear of the chasing pack. Rory McIlroy is level par after 4 holes. Padraig Harrington and Tom McKibben are a shot further back on 1 over par. Shane Lowry is in the later groupings today and gets his campaign up and running just after 6:30. In rugby, Ireland international Finlay Beelam is back in the Connacht team as they look to secure a place in the URC playoff. Owen de Butler and Joe Joyce also come into the starting 15 to face Edinburgh on Friday. Meanwhile, the Ulster side to play Glasgow shows 10 changes. Among them is Rob Herring's return from injury, while Nick Timoney is one of the few regular starters to keep his place and captains the side with Ian Henderson suspended. In soccer, Arsenal boss Mikel Arteta says Jurrien Timber is making progress in his recovery from a groin injury and could still feature before the end of the season. And today's racing comes from Clonmel, the first on an 8-race card goes to post at 4:47.
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The best of Irish on Midwest Radio. Ronan Keating, and that is Loving Each Day at 8 minutes past three now. If you have just turned on your radio, great to have you tuned our way today. 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You can also call 0818-3000-55. We want to say hi to Mark, Austin, Steph and Mark, who are chilling out this afternoon, listening to the music here on Midwest Radio. Great to have you on board and with us today. Also, two tickets for sale for Snow Patrol in St. Anne's Park, Dublin, Sunday the 31st of May. They're at face value. If you're interested, give us a call if you want those Snow Patrol tickets. And also a message for Shauna Ruan Gallagher, who is 15 today. Happy birthday, Shauna. And hope you have a great day is the message. But lots of love from Dad, Emma, and also from Luke as well. So hiya there, Shauna. Enjoy your 15th birthday today. Now, all this week, we've teamed up with the TF Royal Theatre. We've a really nice treat for all wrestling fans out there. This Sunday afternoon at 3 o'clock, Mega Slam Millions present a two-hour family spectacular of American wrestling. Under the bright lights, a team of gladiators wage war on the villains with wrestling stars from America, the UK and Europe, ready for lots of body-slamming action. This show is perfect for your wrestling mad little ones and a terrific wrestling extravaganza for the whole family. That's this Sunday afternoon, 3 o'clock in the Royal Theatre in Castlebar. And tickets are available from tfroyal.ie or from 094902311. And it's an unreserved seating event. Doors open at 2 and the show gets underway on Sunday at 3. This looks like it's going to be a great afternoon. Great old memories of watching wrestling growing up. The Rock, Stone Cold Steve Austin, Kurt Angle, Hulk Hogan, all those stars from over the years. But anyway, it's going to be a great afternoon there in Castlebar. We've got a pair of tickets to give away. If you're interested in winning, this is what you have to answer. And it's not too bad. It's a straightforward enough one today. But see how you fare with this. Which country is home to the Colosseum? Which country is home to the Colosseum? A, France, or B, Italy? Which country is home to the Colosseum? I went to see it myself not too long ago, last August, I think it was. Yeah, it's absolutely fantastic. If you haven't seen it, definitely worth going over and seeing it there. But anyway, which country is home to the Colosseum? A, France, or B, Italy? 087-900-4141. With your answer, your name and location on there, and we'll put you into the draw drum for the pair of tickets to that wrestling extravaganza this Sunday at the TF Royal in Castlebar.

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0: Now, I just want to mention an event that's coming up next week. It's a fundraiser for St. Anthony's Special Education School Bus and it's hosted by Sarah Butler. It's Sarah Butler's Food Fest. It's an evening of live cookery and music on the 20th of May, which is Wednesday of next week. There's music with Grania and Con Murphy on the night. It's at the Lindenhall Theatre there in Castlebar. So it should be a great night and all for a great cause as well, fundraising for St. Anthony's Special Education School Bus. Right, so how did you fare with this then? Which country is home to the Coliseum is the question we're asking you. For that pair of tickets to go along to the TF Royal Theatre on Sunday for Mega Slam Millions, 2-hour family spectacular of family wrestling, or of family wrestling, of American wrestling evening. It's 3 o'clock on Sunday, and it should be a great afternoon there at the TF in Castlebar. And so we asked you what country is home to the Coliseum. Was it France or Italy? And the answer, of course, was Italy. Yes, Italy. It's in Rome, and it's some sight. If you ever get the opportunity to go to Rome, take it. You could be around every corner. There is something historic there. There's something with a great story behind it. There's an endless amount of sites in Rome. So there is. So anyway, the Colosseum is in Italy, and well done if you got that right. Simon Helly from Killala is the winner of the tickets to the wrestling event that's on this Sunday. Okay, on the way, we got music from Ella Langley playing next here on Midwest.
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0: Now here's a date for your diary. It's actually tomorrow. Mayo Roscommon Hospice Foundation and Sunflower Children's Hospice are having a volunteer celebration day. It's a special day to celebrate the amazing supporters and volunteers who give so much to local communities every single day. It's at the McWilliam Park Hotel in Claremorris tomorrow from 11 a.m. to 2 p.m. And if you're thinking about volunteering, new volunteers are also welcome to come along and to learn, and you'll learn more about how to get involved. So good luck to everybody involved in that event tomorrow there at the McWilliam Park Hotel from 11 a.m. It's not, I was going to say, the best years of our lives. It's not the best years of our lives. It's time for our Brain Buzz.
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0: There we are. We pressed the right button this time. Okay, chance for you to win a pair of cinema tickets with thanks to Mayo Movie World. So we picked a song and we've taken the lyrics from the song and moved them around somewhat. We've jumbled them up and we're trying to get you to identify the song that we've used today. So see, can you figure this one out? I seek to cure what's deep inside. The wild dogs cry out in the night, frightened of this thing that I've become, hoping to find some old forgotten words or ancient melodies. It's a tough one today, isn't it? I seek to cure what's deep inside. The wild dogs cry out in the night, frightened of this thing that I've become, hoping to find some old forgotten words or ancient melodies. Do you know what the song is? If you think you can figure it out, it's a tough one today. 087-900-4141. Thanks to everybody's favourite Irish pub in New York City, Connolly's Pub and Restaurant, just off Times Square. If you get it right, we'll put you into the draw drum for a pair of cinema tickets and send you off to the movies. They're to Mayo Movie World. So see to cure what's deep inside. The wild dogs cry out in the night, frightened of this thing that I've become, hoping to find some old forgotten words or ancient melodies. We wish you well with that. It's Midwest Radio with Don Henley and the Boys of Summer.

Somber and Undressed on Midwest Radio. Thanks for all those messages coming in on 087 941 41. What kind of uncle would I be if I didn't wish my niece and nephew a happy birthday today? That's Ethan and Michaela Munley. They're in Bohola and have a great 11th birthday today, Ethan and Michaela. Enjoy it. I'll pop over and say hello fairly soon and a present for you and all that kind of stuff. But anyway, hello to Ethan and Michaela. I know they're listening in Bohola there. So happy birthday. Have a wonderful day. And I know Mum and Dad will have you spoiled rotten, no doubt about it. Also, want to say hello to Thomas tuned our way today. We've got Valerie also listening in. Valerie is in Ballahadrain. Hi there to Betty, also listening in to the show today. Good to have you on board and tuned our way here at Midwest Radio. We also just want to mention that the Relay for Life Mayo event is happening at the Mall in Castlebar this coming Saturday at 5 p.m. and it runs then until 5 p.m. on the 17th of May. It's for the Irish Cancer Society and we want to wish everyone the best of luck taking part in that over the weekend. And you can go to Relay for Life, the website, if you want to donate or find out more information about it. But good luck to everybody that's taking part there. Saturday, the 16th of May, 5 o'clock at the Mall in Castlebar. Okay, we've got a huge response to our brain buzz. A mix of answers coming in on this. I seek to cure what's deep inside. The wild dogs cry out in the night, frightened of this thing that I've become, hoping to find some old forgotten words or ancient melodies. What's the song that we're talking about? We've jumbled up the lyrics somewhat. 087 900 41 41. If you want to give that a go, in partnership with the pub in New York City that boasts the best Irish atmosphere, the Perfect Pint Public House. Simply Red and Stars play now on the Late Late Lunchbox.

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0: Okay, coming up, we're going to give you the answer to our Brain Buzz and announce the winner of those cinema tickets as well. And music on the way from Kingfisher. 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

Kingfisher, the best of Irish Sean Midwest, that is Shadow. 9 minutes now away from four. Want to say hi to John McHale from Ballina, who's celebrating his birthday today. Happy birthday to you, John. And I hope you have a great day. And also hi there to Shamey O'Donnell, who is 10 today. And Shamey's from Perturlin, and told that the big celebrations are tomorrow. Lots of love from Nanny and Grandad Moran. So have a wonderful birthday celebration. Shamey O'Donnell in the birthday club. And also, I want to say hello to Ethan and Michaela Munley in Bohola, who's 11 today. Happy birthday, Ethan. Happy birthday, Michaela. Nanny Midoran was in touch to say happy birthday to you. So have a wonderful 11th birthday today. And also want to say hi there to Darren. Darren's listening in Castlebar. Thank you very much for your lovely message into the show today, Darren. And thanks to everyone who's been in touch in relation to the listenership figures that came out today. And we are just thrilled once again to be the leading radio station for this region. And it's all down to you. It's all thanks to you, and it's thanks to the advertisers as well. So thanks for tuning our way here on Midwest Radio. Right, let's wrap up our brain buzz for today. I seek to cure what's deep inside. The wild dogs cry out in the night, frightened of this thing that I've become, hoping to find some old forgotten words or ancient melodies. Tough one today. Very deep, wasn't it? Quite deep lyrics. It's Toto in Africa. Yeah, Toto Africa was the answer we were looking for today. The winner of the cinema tickets is Pamela Hanahan, and Pamela is from Ballina. So well done, Pamela. Enjoy the trip to Mayo Movie World, and we'll have another chance for you to win tomorrow on the show around about 3:30. And that is where I have to leave it. Thank you so much for your company since 1:30. Hope you've enjoyed the show. Thanks for all those calls, texts and emails over the last couple of hours. I'll be back with you again tomorrow for the final time this week from 1:30. Keep it right here on Midwest Radio. A busy evening of music and entertainment here on Midwest. Eamon Kelly be with you nice and easy from 6 until 9. Brendan's on the way just after 4 with the live drive. We leave you with the song from the Brain Buzz today. It's Toto and Africa. Enjoy the rest of your Thursday.

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17: Good afternoon, I'm Scott Stevens. UK trade unionists say there's still hope for Keir Starmer to stay on as the country's leader. Wes Streeting quit as Health Secretary today but hasn't announced a bid for the top job. He's urging the British Prime Minister to allow the best possible candidates to run to replace him. Former union chief Mick Lynch thinks it's still all to play for.
18: And of course, Keir Starmer himself will be able to run. He'll be automatically on the ballot paper if there is a contest. And it's not, you know, it's not out of the realms of possibilities that due to the voting system, which is a preference system where you pick your candidates 1, 2, 3, 4, he could pick up other preferences and come through similar to the system in Ireland. He could come through on the second or third round.
17: British Education Secretary Bridget Phillipson says Keir Starmer has her full support.
19: I'm really sorry to see Wes go. He has been a brilliant health secretary, but I fundamentally disagree with the position he's taken. I'm sad that he's gone, but I think this is now a chance for us to pause, take a breath as a party, and try and draw a line under all of this.
17: Unions representing workers in the National Ambulance Service have called off strike action planned for next Tuesday. Representatives from SIP2 and Unite met HSE management at the Labour Court in Dublin this afternoon. Union members staged a 24-hour work stoppage earlier this week in a dispute over pay and conditions. SIP2 organiser John McCamley says next week's strike has been suspended, but further industrial action the following week has not been ruled out.
0: Tort has asked us in to talk to them again on Monday. They've requested that we would stand down the industrial action plan for Tuesday and Wednesday. We've met our committee today. They've agreed to do so, but the other action still stands for the following week.
17: And still to come, a record number of eviction notices issued in the first 3 months of this year.
12: 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Beyond expectation.
17: There was a record number of eviction notices issued in the first 3 months of this year ahead of new rental rules which came into effect in March. The Residential Tenancies Board received more than 7,000 notices of termination, up 50% on the same period last year. It's the highest quarterly figure since records began in 2023. RTB Director Rosemary Steen says she believes evictions peaked in February and are now beginning to decline.
20: While we expected to see short-term shifts as the market responded to the new regulatory environment, we are seeing clear signs of stabilisation and growth. So look, in regard to the notices of termination, they grew in January, they peaked in February, but they trended downwards in March. It was approximately 7,000 in total that were served. And looking on into April, I can tell you that the trend is continuing downwards.
17: Sinn Féin TD Pearse Doherty says the figures are a direct result of the change in government policy.
21: Families are being driven from their homes in their thousands. That is what you're overseeing. And we have told you time and time again that your policies are failing people. That is why so many people are giving up, believe that they have no future in this country, that they're losing hope because of your policies. You talk about supply, you're talking about affordable housing that's costing 2,500 and 3,000 euro to rent.
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17: Now, first in business news, consumer prices rose by 3.7% in the year to April, the highest annual inflation rate since the beginning of 2024, according to the latest figures from the Central Statistics Office. The increase was largely driven by energy price rises, including for home heating oil, which has surged in cost by more than 80% in the past year. The CSO figures also show diesel prices are up by 26.1% since April 2025 to an average price of €2.17 per litre, an increase of 45 cents on the same time last year. Meanwhile, the US Senate has confirmed Kevin Warsh as the new Federal Reserve Chairman to lead a central bank whose independence is under attack and with inflation at a three-year high. The Senate voted 54-45 in favour of Warsh, with Republicans holding a slim majority and ensuring President Donald Trump's nominee to replace Jerome Powell was confirmed. Once known as a monetary hawk against inflation, Warsh has shifted in line with Trump's push for lower interest rates that has posed an unprecedented challenge to the Fed's independence. Taking a look at the currency market now, where the euro is trading at $1.17 or 86.6 pence sterling. Lastly, a quick look at the stock market shows that Dublin's ISEC index has gone up 13 points to hit 12,545.
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17: Showers becoming more isolated as the day goes on and dying out by evening. Highest temperatures of 11 to 13 degrees in moderate to fresh northerly winds.
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0: Thursday afternoon, and hello there once again, and welcome along to the live drive on Midwest Radio. Whichever company is Brendan with you until 5:30. Driving you home with the best in music. We'll also keep you up to date with what's happening on the traffic front and basically right around the world as well. Kicking us off, Alcazar and Crying at the Discotheque. Taking us back to the year 2000. Text the WhatsApp number 087-941-41, and that is brought to you by the pub in New York City that boasts the best Irish atmosphere, the perfect pint public house in New York. We want to say hello and a very happy 21st birthday wishes to my niece. That's Laura Cawley. Hello to you, Laura. Laura's in Ballina this afternoon, and that comes in from Anne and John, wishing you all the best on your birthday. Hi as well to Mary and Bernice in Ackle. We'll get some Toto on for you a little bit later on the programme. But let's kick off with our fun fact for this afternoon. This one's a little bit disgusting, actually. Did you know that ketchup was once sold as medicine? Yes, it was. In the 1930s, an American doctor by the name of John Cook Bennett claimed tomato ketchup could cure indigestion, diarrhea, and other illnesses. I thought actually that's what it caused if you had too much ketchup. He even decided to make it into a pill form before people realized it was complete and utter nonsense. It's not the sort of thing I'd be taking anyway. Tomato ketchup. Ugh. Live drive until 5:30.
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4: Jaded eyes along the border. Oh, my dreams have turned to gray.

0: Fisher on the live drive. That is Hold Me Down. Now, this sounds completely made up, but I can guarantee you it is real. A museum in Illinois has received a speeding ticket from the New York authorities for its replica of Kit. Do you remember Kit from Knight Rider? The one that Michael Knight drove around, talked to him the whole thing, the whole time, and also did all the stunts. Could drive itself as well. Well, the ticket says the car was clocked doing 36 miles an hour in a 24 zone near a school in Brooklyn last month. Sounds bad, but there is a tiny issue. The museum says the car hasn't moved in years because it's been sitting on display on the inside of the museum the whole time. And they've even had to go and get security footage to prove that the car is being parked when the offence happened. Turns out another black car may have been driving around with a very similar night plate. Cameras caught it. But the museum were the ones that got the fine. It's the Live Drive on Midwest Radio. We're back with more next.
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Corey on the live drive on Midwest Radio. Just want to mention that due to bereavement, the scheduled swimathon that was due to take place in Castlebar Swimming Pool. It was due to take place this Saturday in aid of the Sunflower Hospice has been postponed. A new date for the event will be announced at a later date. I have to say hello to Connor on the road this afternoon. Our text and WhatsApp number 087-941-41. Thanks to everyone's favourite pub in New York City, Connolly's Pub and Restaurant. A year-old red limousine bullock is missing from the lands at Rathduff in Clahance, Knockmore, since Tuesday evening. Any information, do call us in. 0818-3055. You're with a live drive. Laureen Tattoo.

0: Won the Eurovision Song Contest on two occasions. That is Laureen and Tattoo. And of course, second semi-final is on tonight. And just see that the favourites have gone even closer as far as the bookies are concerned. That is Finland. Second favourite to win is Greece. And Israel is hovering around 4-1. So that is the prediction so far. But seemingly, Israel has become firm favourites after their performance so far. Of course, the final held this Saturday night. Live Drive on Midwest Radio. Let's give you an inspiration tip.
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Alex Warren on the live drive, and that is Fever Dream. Well, imagine this for a bit of luck, and a very unusual draw took place over the last couple of days. A man won an actual Picasso artwork worth over 1 million euro after buying a raffle ticket, cost 100 euro. It was part of an international charity draw where thousands entered thinking they'd probably never hear anything again. And then this lad in Paris gets a phone call to say, "You are now the proud owner of a Picasso, a genuine masterpiece." Wonder what he'll do with it. Will he hang it on the wall or will he sell it? Anyway, the charity draw happened at Christie's in Paris, and it was an actual Picasso, painted back in 1941. The raffle was organised to raise money for the Alzheimer's Foundation. 120,000 tickets sold worldwide, each ticket 100 euro, and they managed to raise a cool 12 million. So, nice draw. Everybody wins there. Have to say hello to Brian, celebrating the birthday in Castlebar this afternoon. Maura has been on to wish you all the best and enjoy the sunshine as well. Let's go back to the 1980s. Madonna from 86. La Isla Bonita.

Live Drive on Midwest Radio, taking us back to the 1980s. Madonna, La Isla Bonita. She had so many big hits during that decade. Quick look at the traffic. It is extremely heavy, I'm told, in the Westport town this afternoon, particularly on the Newport Road in Westport. Castlebar building up nicely, quite busy on the in the centre of Castlebar, and also on Spencer Street in Castlebar. And Ballina, of course, a few delays on the Foxford Road. We'll give you a more comprehensive update just after 5 o'clock. And as always, if there's anything happening in your travels, do let us know and we'll pass it on. 0818 3055 via phone, 087 900 4141 via text. 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I love it. I love it. I love it.

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There's a man who's having a very busy week. Craig David on the live drive and 7 days. Now, we've all been on those Ryanair flights and they go, would you like to buy a scratch ticket? And after years of it, you begin to wonder, does this thing ever pay out at all? But at least the money is going to good charities. However, we found out yesterday that a woman from Liverpool, Ryanair customer Helen Swindles, bought a €2 charity scratch card. Back in May 2025, she was on a flight home from Krakow back to the UK. She said she bought the ticket mainly to support the charity. But it does get interesting. So she scratched the ticket and she was put into a qualifier for Ryanair's Win a Million final. Well, yesterday she was flown and invited to Slane Castle for the final event, where she played for 1 million. But she walked away with 500,000 in cash. That was a nice win. And of course, Ryanair tickets, well, it is a charity, so it all goes to the Naomi House and Jack's Place, which are two charities in England. 087-941-41, the live drive with you until 5:30. This is Kygo, featuring Whitney Houston, Higher Love.

Steve Winwood had the original, but a great cover version from Whitney Houston and a remix by Kygo, and that is The Higher Love. News update on the way at the top of the hour. Checking the forecast for you today's bingo numbers, and we'll talk to you the far side of five. Moncrief takes us there, and Warm.

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16: It's a nurse to call in the middle of the night when you need reassurance. It's feeling understood through every change menopause brings. It's knowing you'll get moving again soon after an injury. 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
15: Showers becoming more isolated as the day goes on and dying out by the evening. Highest temperatures of 11 to 13 degrees today in moderate to fresh northerly winds, while tonight there will be lowest temperatures of 3 to 5 degrees.
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18: 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And all the 6s, 66. 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Yesterday's snowball game for €10,800 was not won. So next week's snowball game is worth at least €11,100 with 6 extra numbers called. 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Today's numbers are once again 1, 83, 77, 39, 8, 58, 25, 43, 14, and 66.
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0: Paris on the live drive for this Thursday evening. Welcome aboard to the second part of the programme. 087-941-41, our text and WhatsApp number, in association with Riley's Public House in Piermont, New York City, where every hour is happy hour. And speaking of over the pond, everyone's always looking for something new to do and different holiday ideas. But one of the things that's trending in America at the moment is people are signing up once again for summer camps. With a difference, actually. They're designed entirely for grown-ups. People in their 30s, 40s and 50s and beyond. So basically they're musical band camps where people can learn instruments, rehearsing in groups, get to stay in cabins, doing some camp activities and making friends. And at the end of the camp, everybody gets to perform a concert at the end. A lot of people say they miss their hobbies after they've left school. Adult life getting in the way. Some say they haven't touched an instrument in over 20 years, but would love to get back in and missed playing in groups. So it's taking off in America. And there's also other things you can join in, like home economics. People still wanting to learn how to cook. And also there's wood work, metal work. PE without the running around. It's older people. Live drive on Midwest Radio. Let's get into the all-time classic section.
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0: It's our all-time classic with thanks to our good friends at Delola's in Castlebar for the very best fish and chip, and that is giving up. It's 14 minutes after 5.
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0: Now, Brendan, please say hello and a very happy 70th birthday to Nanny Julie Hegarty. And we hope you have the best day ever. And that comes in with lots of love from your grandkids. Wishing you all the best on the birthday. Enjoy.
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0: Yeah, I like it a lot. Niall Horan on the live drive. That's his latest offering, Dinner Party.
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0: Traffic and travel across the region. Let's kick off in Ballina. It's quite busy in the town this afternoon. Kevin Barry Street, James Conley Street and Bury Street, all busy in Ballina. Brafey Road in Castlebar is busy. And also, let's go to Ballinrobe now, where it's quite busy there as well. Castlebar Road in Ballinrobe and also Abbey Street at Ballinrobe. Corrifin Road out of Tuam. Vicar Street in the centre of Tuam, busy. The Gawler Road out of Headford. It's busy on the Dublin Road in Carrick and Shannon. And in Sligo, the Michael Conlon Road and the Melcroach Road as well, extremely busy. As always, anything happening on the roads, do drop us a text 087 900 41 41, and that is with thanks to Connolly's Pub in New York City.
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0: 25 minutes after 5, and that is where we gotta say goodbye. Before we do that, just want to mention Three Cattle on the Church Road in Swinford. It's on the side of Malloy's Concrete, so if you're in that neck of the woods, do take care. And a happy birthday to Denise Smith. Hello to you, Denise. You're in Hollister this evening. And that comes in from all the women, many of them working flat out on the Autocoiner 3. Wishing you, Denise, all the best on the birthday. That is it. Evening Edition is on the way with Scott Stevens for all the latest local news, sport and business news from right across the region. And then 3 hours of the best of Irish and American country with Eamon Kelly from 6. Take care. We're back tomorrow.
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7: 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And in sports, two fixtures to take place tonight in Mayo's Elvery's Sports Super League. All these stories and more are coming up shortly on Evening Edition, but first, it's time for this evening's death and funeral notices. The death has occurred of Shannon Francis Chambers, Derry Harriff South, Castlebar, suddenly in Spain. Reposing at the Cody Funeral Home, Castlebar, this evening until 7 o'clock, followed by removal to her home. Removal from her home tomorrow morning at 10 o'clock to the Church of the Holy Rosary, Castlebar, for Requiem Mass at 11 o'clock. Funeral afterwards to Shannon Crematorium for service at 4. Michael Dean, Birmingham, UK, and formerly of Gorth Brac, Pullathomas, Ballina, peacefully at his home. Funeral arrangements will be announced later. Tom Fleming, Assumpta Place, Foxford, and formerly of Corrimbla, Ballina, peacefully at his residence. Reposing at Clark's Funeral Home, Foxford, tomorrow evening from 5 o'clock until 7, followed by removal to St. Michael's Church, Foxford. Funeral Mass on Saturday morning at 11 o'clock, with the funeral proceeding to Bonnyfinglas Cemetery. House private, please. Alice Gallagher, ní McGowan, Bartra, Enniscrone, County Sligo, peacefully at the Ard na Gréine Nursing Home, Enniscrone. Reposing at McGowan's Funeral Home, Ballina, on Saturday evening from 5 o'clock, with removal at 6:30 to Church of Our Lady Assumed into Heaven, Enniscrone, arriving at 7 o'clock. Requiem Mass on Sunday at 12 noon, followed by burial in St. Patrick's Cemetery, Kilglass. Martin John Matty Gibbons, Churchview, Ballinrobe, and formerly of Tourmacady, unexpectedly. Reposing at St. Joseph's Funeral Home, Ballinrobe, this evening with removal at 7:30 to St. Mary's Church, Ballinrobe. Requiem Mass tomorrow morning at 11 o'clock, with the funeral proceeding to Shannon Crematorium for committal service. Nan, Gillespie, Ni, Canavan, Gortna Helcha, Glen Hest, Newport, peacefully at home. Reposing in St. Dominic's Funeral Home, Newport, this evening until 7 o'clock, with removal to St. Joseph's Church, Glen Hest.

to arriving at 7:45. Requiem Mass tomorrow afternoon at 2:30, with burial afterwards in Anna Cemetery. Anna Heenahan ní McSweeney, formerly of Skibbereen, Cork and late of Essex, UK, in England. Funeral arriving to St. Patrick's Church, Aha Gower, this Saturday at 2:00 for funeral mass at 2:30. Burial afterwards in the adjoining cemetery. Francis Hopkins ní Flannery, number 8, Liam Mellows Terrace, Bohermore, County Galway, and formerly of Largan Boy, Ballyhaunis, and Ballon, Loughrea, County Galway, peacefully in University Hospital Galway. Funeral arrangements will be announced later. Patrick Hughes, Cahir Duff, the Neil, peacefully at his home, reposing at the Crossroads Community Centre, Cong, this evening, with private removal at 8:00 to his residence. Removal tomorrow morning to St. Mary of the Rosary Church, Cong, for Requiem Mass at 12:00, with the funeral proceeding to the Abbey Cemetery, Cong. House strictly private, please. Henry Kelly, Quignashee, Ballina, and formerly of Keithley, West Yorkshire, UK, peacefully at his residence. Reposing at his residence this evening until 8:00. Funeral will arrive to St. Muirdach's Cathedral, Ballina, tomorrow for Requiem Mass at 12:30. Burial afterwards in League Cemetery. Bernie Kilboyle, ní Heenahan, Newtown, Clogher, Claremorris, suddenly at University Hospital Galway. Remains reposing at Clogher Community Centre on Sunday evening from 5:00 until 7:00. Requiem Mass in Ballintubber Abbey on Monday morning at 11:00, with the funeral proceeding to Shannon Crematorium for committal service at 4:00. Michael Linsky, Stretford, Manchester, and formerly of Foxford and London, peacefully. Requiem Mass at St. John's Catholic Church, Chorlton, High Lane, Chorlton, Manchester, on Wednesday morning, the 20th of May, at 11:00, followed by interment at Brookland Cemetery, Marsland Road, Sale. Liam Lyons, Bacon, Claremorris, peacefully at the Galway Clinic. Reposing at Donnellan's Funeral Home, Clare Street, Ballyhaunis, this evening until 7:00. Funeral will arrive to the Church of St. Margaret Mary Alaco, Bacon, tomorrow afternoon for Requiem Mass at 1:00. Burial afterwards in Bacon Cemetery. House private, please. Anthony Tony Marin, Derrykinla, Ducastle, peacefully at Our Lady of Lourdes Hospital, Drogheda, County Louth. Reposing in Cohen's Funeral Home, The Square, Tubbercurry, tomorrow evening from 5:00 until 7:00. Mass of the Resurrection on Saturday at 1:00 in the Church of the Sacred Heart, Bunnanaddin, followed by burial in Ducastle Cemetery. Michael Moran, Drumnagunkin, Glen Island, Castlebar, suddenly at his home. Reposing at the Cody Funeral Home, Castlebar, tomorrow evening from 5:00 until 7:00, followed by removal to his home. Removal from his home on Saturday morning at 11:00 to the Holy Rosary Church, Glen Island, arriving at 11:30 for Requiem Mass at 12:00, followed by burial in Glen Island Cemetery. House private, please. Margaret Stevens, ní O'Malley, Stradbally East, Kilcolgan, County Galway, and formerly of Mace, Aha Gower, peacefully in Blackrock Clinic, Galway. Reposing in Sevenus on the grounds of the Church of the Annunciation, Claren Bridge, tomorrow evening from 5:00 until 6:30. Funeral Mass in Church of the Annunciation, Claren Bridge, on Saturday at 3:30. Burial afterwards in the local cemetery. House private, please. Martin Marty Taylor, Eastkey, County Sligo and Palmerstown, Dublin, and formerly of Dartry, Coot Hill, County Cavan, suddenly at his residence in Eastkey. Reposing at McGowan's Funeral Home, Ballina, this evening, with removal at 6:15 to St. James's Church, Eastkey, arriving at 7:00. Requiem Mass tomorrow morning at 11:00, followed by burial in Rossley Cemetery, Eastkey. And that concludes this evening's funeral notices. Midwest Radio extends sympathy to the family and friends of the deceased. May the souls of the departed rest in peace. All funeral arrangements are available to view on midwestradio.ie, where you can also leave a message of condolence.

0: and you're very welcome to this Thursday's evening edition. The time is just gone 22 minutes to 6. Unions representing workers in the National Ambulance Service have called off strike action planned for next Tuesday. Representatives from SIPTU and Unite met HSE management at the Labour Court in Dublin this afternoon. Union members staged a 24-hour work stoppage earlier this week in a dispute over pay and conditions. SIPTU organiser John McCamley says next week's strike has been suspended, but further industrial action the following week has not been ruled out.
1: Tort has asked us in to talk to them again on Monday. They've requested that we would stand down the industrial action plan for Tuesday and Wednesday. We've met our committee today. They've agreed to do so, but the other action still stands for the following week.
0: Applications have opened for craft and design businesses from Mayo to participate in the Local Enterprise Showcase 2027, which will take place in the RDS in Dublin from the 17th until the 19th of January. Businesses selected to participate receive support in advance of the event, including mentoring in merchandising, marketing, pricing and sales techniques. John McGee, head of enterprise at Mayo County Council, said Local Enterprise Showcase exposes craft and design businesses to high-quality buyers from around the world. Even beyond sales, participants gain invaluable insight, confidence and experience that supports their long-term growth. Local Enterprise Office Mayo is encouraging eligible craft and design businesses to apply before the deadline on the 20th of May. Mayo County Council has switched to electric and rechargeable gardening equipment in an effort to reduce carbon emissions and support cleaner air. The local authority's petrol-powered tools have been replaced with modern electric alternatives, including hedge cutters, trimmers, leaf blowers, chainsaws and lawnmowers. As well as eliminating the need for fossil fuels, the new equipment also reduces noise levels in public spaces and eliminates exhaust fumes. The move forms part of Mayo County Council's commitment to achieving public sector climate targets by 2030. As electricity prices look set to soar, primarily at present due to the conflict in the Middle East, a Mayo County councillor insists that until we take back control of our public utilities, such as the supply of electricity, we will have no control over this essential service. Sinn Féin councillor Jerry Murray told the monthly meeting of Mayo County Council this week, held in the Broadhaven Bay Hotel in Belmullet, that before Ireland relinquished its electricity market to the private sector, we had the cheapest electricity in Europe with the ESB, and since that time, and with 11 electricity companies now in operation in the state, we have the most expensive electricity in Europe. In addition, he pointed out that our electricity infrastructure is well below what is required, as clearly seen in the West in the aftermath of Storm Éowyn in January of 2025. The Charlestown-based councillor outlined that in recent years, the Irish government has paid out €6 billion in subsidies to renewable energy companies, in particular wind energy companies, and yet the government has no control on supply or price of the product. Councillor Murray has been speaking to Midwest News editor Teresa O'Malley about how Ireland has developed into the EU country with the highest electricity prices.
2: Well, we decided to relinquish the supply element of our electricity market to the private sector. The rationale behind that is that we would have much cheaper electricity. Now, when this was done, for example, the ESB was the sole and exclusive supplier of electricity to all consumers in Ireland. And at that time, we probably had the cheapest electricity in Europe. We also had no price increase for 10 years because the state was in control. The government at the time decided that they would relinquish the supply end of the market to, there was essentially privatise it and deregulate it. In order to do that, the ESB in an 18-month period had to raise their electricity. There was three major price increases by the ESB in order to accommodate these private utilities who wished to enter the market. And, you know, since then, basically, the cost of electricity has gone through the roof. Just for example, pre-privatization and deregulation, 100% of your ESB bill would go to the ESB to carry on ongoing maintenance and keep the infrastructure upgraded. Post deregulation or after privatisation, only 5%, and this is the information I have, and I'm quite happy to be corrected if I'm wrong, but my information is that that after privatisation and deregulation, all the ESB was getting to run their network was 5%. So the revenue stream decreased from 100% to 5%. Out of that 5%, they were expected to maintain the infrastructure, keep up with ongoing maintenance. So when the storm came last January, 12 months ago, that's why there was so much huge damage, because the infrastructure hadn't been properly maintained and upgraded. Staffing levels in the ESB basically had been reduced because obviously their revenue stream was being reduced. So what I would say to any public rep, if they're talking about this issue, then they need to be talking about taking it back into state ownership.
0: Sinn Féin councillor Gerry Murray. There was a sharp rise in eviction notices issued to renters in the lead-up to new rental rules coming into effect. New figures from the Residential Tenancies Board show landlords served just over 7,000 termination notices in the first 3 months of this year. That's an increase of 50% on the same period last year. RTB Director Rosemary Steen says while many smaller landlords chose to sell their properties before the new regulations were introduced, they have been replaced.
3: Overall, what we're seeing is that while some landlords chose to leave the market, they were replaced by other landlords. And rising registrations, together with the downward trend in notices of terminations, I think shows that landlords are responding positively to the new regulatory environment.
0: The government has been criticised for the figures in the Dáil by Sinn Féin's Piers Doherty, but Taoiseach Simon Harris insists the coalition is making progress when it comes to housing.
4: They can see the figures. They know there's more first-time buyers than any time since 2007. They know that there's more tenancies as well, and they know that we're making progress. The reality, though, is all you do each and every week is hop on the latest headline. While we're making serious policy decisions across a spectrum of the housing challenge, you have no sense of direction. Whatever way the wind blows, Pierce goes, and it doesn't add up as the problem.
0: Suggestions inflation could reach 7% are being described as the very worst case scenario. Inflation hit 3.7% in the year to April, the highest rate since January 2024. AIB has projected the figure could reach 7% this year. However, chief economist at the Institute of International and European Affairs, Dan O'Brien, doesn't think that will happen.
5: Its forecast for inflation this year is 4%. That 7% figure comes from a very worst case scenario. So AIB doesn't think it's going to be 7%. It thinks it's going to be 4%, but it has this worst case scenario. I think it's important to say that because we're all a bit scarred by the period of inflation we had in 21 and 22 when the cost of living went up by 25% cumulatively. So I don't think we're anywhere near that. That was mostly to do with the pandemic.
0: Forsa says a survey of 20,000 members challenges the assumption remote working is related to lower performance. Amoruch research found just 6% of respondents have difficulty meeting deadlines when working remotely, compared to 23% of on-site staff. It also found 86% of managers say staff working remotely seldom or never missed work-related deadlines, compared to 73% for fully on-site teams. Speaking at Forsa's conference in County Kerry today, General Secretary Kevin Callanan says the survey is among the largest ever conducted in Ireland on remote working.
6: Remote working can support well-being, family life and community involvement. There's even some evidence emerging of working from home leading to an increase in the birth rate. Think about it. But on a more serious note, the demographic and long-term fiscal advantages that would bring are very significant.
0: And following the publication this afternoon of the latest JNLR radio listenership figures, there's more good news for Midwest Radio as the station continues to be the station of choice for the people of County Mayo and remains the number one choice of listeners across the region. Midwest Radio has consolidated its position as the most listened to radio station in the county, with an increase in both yesterday listened and market share. Today's survey covers the period between April 2025 and March 2026, with with almost 55% of the population tuning in every day, which is the highest figure of any local radio station in the country. The results also showed an increase of almost 4% in Midwest's market share, which now stands at 48.5%, which is also amongst the highest figure of any local radio station in the country. Commenting on today's results, station manager Tommy Marin said that the figures again show that the station is the market leader in local radio across both Mayo and bordering counties.
7: Yeah, we're absolutely thrilled with the results which have just been published here at lunchtime. To see our improvement in both yesterday listened and market share is really, really encouraging in what is a very squeezed radio market these days. But again, it proves time after time that the listeners to Midwest identify us as being a real alternative to all of the other competitors that are available out there. And in terms of our market share in particular, an increase of nearly 4% is phenomenal. And market share, just to explain to listeners, is the amount of time that people listen at any given time of the day or night. And that is really important, particularly for advertisers who know that people aren't just dipping in and dipping out of our service. They're staying with us day and night. Our yesterday listened is the highest figure of any local radio station in the country at 55%. 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And for the thousands of listeners across Mayo, Roscommon, Galway and Sligo who tune into us every day, we are really indebted to you for giving us the support and the loyalty of the service of Midwest. It's been such a loyal performance for over 30 years here at the radio station. And every time the new results are published, you know, there's apprehension. You wonder if maybe you're not doing things correctly. So it's great to get this particular survey today that shows yet again that listeners love the service. We don't get it right all the time, needless to say, but we do our very, very best. And the fact that listeners tuning in such great numbers, advertisers continuing to support us, which is really so important for the continuation of the service, is so encouraging. So to all of the people involved, this is a real team effort. 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
0: Now, first in business news, consumer prices rose by 3.7% in the year to April, the highest annual inflation rate since the beginning of 2024, according to the latest figures from the Central Statistics Office. The increase was largely driven by energy price rises, including for home heating oil, which has surged in cost by more than 80% in the past year. Meanwhile, the US Senate has confirmed Kevin Warsh as the new Federal Reserve Chairman to lead a central bank whose independence is under attack and with inflation at a three-year high. The Senate voted 54-45 in favour of Warsh, with Republicans holding a slim majority and ensuring President Donald Trump's nominee to replace Jerome Powell was confirmed. Once known as a monetary hawk against inflation, Warsh has shifted in line with Trump's push for lower interest rates that has posed an unprecedented challenge to the Fed's independence. Taking a look at the currency market now, where the euro is trading at $1.17 or 86.6 pence sterling. Lastly, a look at the stock market shows that Dublin's ISEC index has gone up 13 points to hit 12,545.
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0: Cool with sunny spells and isolated showers this evening and a brisk northerly wind, while tonight will be dry for most with long clear spells and just isolated showers. Chilly with lowest temperatures of 2 to 5 degrees, bringing a chance of some grass frost to eastern parts of the region. Northerly winds will ease and back northwest. And lastly, a quick look at the weather for tomorrow. The morning will be bright for most with a mix of sunny spells and isolated showers. Cloud will gradually increase from the west through afternoon, bringing scattered light rain and drizzle. Light to moderate northwest winds tomorrow with highest temperatures of 12 to 14 degrees.
8: The weather forecast on Midwest Radio with Archers of Ballina. 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
0: Now, first in sport, there are multiple Mayo Football League fixtures tonight. First in the Elvery Sports Super League, Claremorris go up against Ballyhane, while Manulla face Ballinrobe Town. Both of those fixtures are at 7 o'clock. Two more fixtures at 7 o'clock. First in the McDonald Construction League 2, Glenhest Rovers B face Ballyvari Blue Bombers. And in Tuohy Cup, Westport United B face Iris Aintaha. There are fixtures tomorrow as well. First, just to name one, in the Under-17 Division 1, Iris Aintaha go up against Claremorris, while there is more action in the Premier Division of the Men's League of Ireland tomorrow night. Bohemians play Drogheda United, Shelburne go up against St Pat's, Waterford take on Derry City, and it's Dundalk versus Shamrock Rovers. While there's a Connacht derby on Saturday at 7:45 between Sligo Rovers and Galway United. That game is home advantage to Sligo Rovers at the Showgrounds. In swimming news, Castlebar Swimming Club and Sunflower Children's Hospice are deeply saddened by the untimely passing of Bernie Kilboyle, a valued and much-loved member of the club. As a mark of respect to Bernie and her family, Saturday's swimathon in aid of the Sunflower Children's Hospice has been postponed. A new date will be announced at a later stage. In rugby news, Connacht Rugby head coach Stuart Lancaster has named his matchday squad for tomorrow's BKT United Rugby Championship regular season finale with Edinburgh at Hive Stadium. Kickoff is at 7:45 Irish time. Connacht head into the game just 1 point off the playoff spots in ninth place and must win and hope results elsewhere go in their favour to secure a quarter-final place. There are just three changes from the side that impressively saw off Munster last weekend. Hooker Dylan Tierney-Martin and lock Dara Murray have been ruled out through injury and are replaced by Owen de Butler and Joe Joyce respectively. The final change is the inclusion of British and Irish Lion tighthead prop Finlay Beelam, with Sam Illo set to make an impact off the bench. Prop Billy Bohin, lock Josh Murphy and the informed back row trio of captain Kean Prendergast, Seamus Hurley Langton and Sean Jansen are all retained. The back line is unchanged from last weekend with a 9-10 combo of Ben Murphy and Josh Ione, a centre pairing of Bundy Aki and Harry West, and a back three of wingers Shane Bolton and Shane Jennings and fullback Sam Gilbert. Academy hooker Mickey Yar is named among the replacements and will earn his senior debut if called upon, while David O'Connor is also drafted in. Moving on now to club fixtures in Mayo. In the Abvi Mayo Senior League Division 4, Kilchamah go up against Kilmaine tomorrow night at 7:30, while at 7 o'clock tomorrow in Division 6A, Ballina Stephenites take on Swinford, and in Division 6D, Westport face Ball also at 7 o'clock, while at 8:15, Kilchamah go up against Castlebar Mitchells. There are more club fixtures again then on Saturday. There are five fixtures at 7 o'clock in Division 1. Belmullet versus Knockmore. Claremorris go up against Castlebar Mitchells. Westport take on Ballina Stephenites. Ballintubber GAA Club go up against Gary Moore. And it's Brafey versus Cross Malina Deal Rovers. Five more fixtures at 7 o'clock in Division 2. Park Keelogue's Crimlin face Ahamore. Davitt's GAA Club go up against Charlestown Sarsfield. It's Ballinrobe versus Hollymount Carramore. And Ballahedrine take on Moy Davitts, while Ball go up against Mayo Gales. In county fixtures in the Leinster GAA Hurling Senior Championship, Galway are going up against Dublin this Saturday at Pier Stadium in Salt Hill. Kickoff in that one is at 4:30, while also on Saturday in the Christy Ring Cup, Roscommon are taking on Wicklow at 1:30 in Echelon Park in Aughrim. There's two fixtures in the Nicky Rackard Cup involving counties in the West. Mayo take on Louth at 1:15 in Dowdall's Hill in Dundalk, and at the same time Sligo take on Fermanagh. That is in Markievicz Park. And lastly, Galway footballer Eva Noon has had her suspension and fine for alleged racial abuse of an opponent overturned by the Disputes Resolution Authority. Noon had denied the allegations throughout the process, with an earlier 6-month ban reduced to 16 weeks on appeal before the DRA set aside that decision. The DRA says it is now finalising its full written decision.
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0: And that's it from Evening Edition. Eamon Kelly is up next, but from myself and everyone else here in the newsroom, have a very good evening.
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1: 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We believe bag was dumped northwest of your current location.
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3: 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Good boy. 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
6: Munce Mines. John Johnny Conroy. Duhulla, Ballyconeely, Clifton, County Galway. Munce Mind Mass in the Church of the Holy Family, Ballyconeely, County Galway, this Sunday morning at 10. Michael Neary. Milltown, Ballinlough, County Roscommon. Munce Mind Mass in St. Patrick's Church, Granlahan, this Saturday evening at 8. Mary O'Malley, Ní Mulcahy, Billy Park Cross, Clare Morris. Munce Mind Mass this Saturday evening in the Sacred Heart Church Cross at 6:30. Anniversaries, Frank Burke. Buivna Bridge, Glenamaddy. 6th Anniversary Mass in St. Patrick's Church, Glenamaddy, this Saturday evening at 7. Michael Mike Cahillan, Convent Hill Crescent, Ballina. 1st Anniversary Mass in St. Patrick's Church, Ballina, this Sunday at 12 noon. Seamus Egan, Ishlawn, Ballyhadrine, County Roscommon, and formerly of Ferrymount, Castlerea. 1st Anniversary Mass in St. Nathie's Cathedral, Ballyhadrine, this Saturday evening at 6. John Geraghty, Fergal, Kilsalla, Westport. 2nd Anniversary Mass in the Canvey Church, this Saturday evening at 8 o'clock. Desmond Heffron, 27, Father Mulhern Crescent, Belmullet, 3rd Anniversary. Also his grandson, Ryan Lynch, birthday remembrance. Mass in the Sacred Heart Church, Belmullet, this Saturday evening at 8. Sylvester Sylvie Carnes, Carron Temple, Gurcheen, County Sligo. 4th Anniversary Mass in St. Patrick's Church, Gurcheen, this Saturday morning at 10:30. Timothy Lavin, Lavely Row, Ballyhaunis, 15th Anniversary, also remembering his dad, Michael Lavin. Mass in St. Patrick's Church, Ballyhaunis, this Saturday evening at 7:30. Memorial Mass, Padre McGovern, Reading, England, and formerly of Liscarney, Westport. Memorial Mass, tomorrow evening at 7 o'clock, in the Church of the Sacred Heart, Cushla, Westport. Hubert McHale, Faux Hill, Carrimore Lachen, Ballina. 1st Anniversary Mass in St. Patrick's and St. Cummins Church, Lachen, this Saturday at 1 o'clock. Patrick Paddy Pat Mitchell, Cortoon Duff, Islanady, Castlebar. 1st Anniversary Mass in St. Patrick's Church, Islanady, this Sunday morning at 11. Maureen Prendergast, Wraith, Ahamore. 1st Anniversary Mass in St. Joseph's Church, Ahamore, this Sunday morning at 11:30. John Regan, Gulchibo, Clare Morris. 1st Anniversary Mass in the Church of Our Lady, Barna Carroll, this Sunday morning at 9:30. Trish Ruan, Ní Dempsey, Slieve na Gréine, Foxford. 20th Anniversary Mass in St. Michael's Church, Foxford, this Saturday evening at 7:30. Margaret Waldron, Clúna, Carobehi, Castlerea, County Roscommon. 4th Anniversary Mass in Christ the King Church, Lisa Cull, this Sunday morning at 10:00. Shane Williams, Rathlachen, Carrimore Lachen. 18th Anniversary Mass in Lachen Church this Saturday morning at 10:00.
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0: Turn It Away From Love, that is music there from Crystal Gayle. And before that, kicking off the programme this evening, The Judds and a song called I Had a Dream. And I'm sure we've all had dreams one way or another. Anyway, we're here with you until 9 o'clock tonight on the Nice and Easy programme. And you are very, very welcome indeed. Whether you happen to be listening to us in our local area of broadcast, perhaps on the World Wide Web, around Ireland, around the world, morning, noon or night, you're very welcome on board from now until then. And I hope to have the pleasure of your company. And if you want to get in touch with us, by the way, it's thanks to Scott Stevens for all he does from our news department. And put your feet up for the evening, Scott. And 087-900-4141 is our WhatsApp and text number. And it's brought to you thanks to everybody's favourite Irish pub in New York City. It's Connolly's Pub and Restaurant and just off Times Square. And the word is, how are you doing? That's the word. That's what you have to say when you go in the door in Connolly's Pub and Restaurant. Now, due to a bereavement, the scheduled swimathon at the Castlebar Swimming Pool that was due to take place this Saturday in aid of the Sunflower Hospice has been postponed. And a new date for the event will be announced at a later date. So put that in your diary and then just make a note of that, that it is postponed. That was to be happening on the swimathon at Castlebar Swimming Pool on this Saturday. Has been postponed to a later date due to bereavement. So there you are. Thank you very much for letting us know about that, and we let you know about it as well. Continue with the music right after this.
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Ball and Chain, that is music there from Paul Overstreet and a song of that particular title. If you want to get in touch, by the way, Cathy is taking your calls on 0818 3055, and say hello, say good evening, Cathy. The sun is shining. It is. I hope it will stay that way. Here's Tony Noon and a song called Get Rhythm.

That is a recent song from Tony Noon, hails from up the Tuam area, and one called Get Rhythm, and a good song it is as well. Now, let's see what who has been talking to us. This is important. A year-old red limousine bullock missing from lands at Rathduff Clohans in Knockmore since Tuesday evening. So if you can find that in your flock, well, it's not yours. So return, please, as soon as you can. It's a year-old red limousine bullock missing from lands at Rathduff Clohans. All right, so there you go. Please play When the Best Thing You Got Going Is Gone by Mick Flavin. Also, we request to play some music from Brooks and Dunn, and Kieran Rosny's in there as well. We'll certainly do our best for you as best we possibly can. In the meantime, though, let's keep going, as I say, with the tunes. This is Pamela Gilmartin. Walk out backwards, and I'll think you're walking in.

0: Yeah, good old country song there. That's Pamela Gilmartin there and a song called Walk Out Backwards. Time check for it is 27 minutes after 6 o'clock.
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0: Okay, let's keep going with the tunes for you. And this time... no, sorry, I pressed the wrong button there. I think I did. Something happened anyway. But anyway, I'll press the right button now this time. Because there's a request for this. Would you please play The Best Thing You Got Going by Mick Flavin? And we will play it for you right now. Oh, it's got going. Everything is just gone wrong in this evening. I don't know what the problem is. I really don't know. But however, we will continue on. Bit blushing and all that.

0: Yeah, that's the title, The Face in the Crowd, and that is a duet with Holly Dunn and Michael Martin Montgomery. There you are. Enjoyed a little bit of American country music. Let's take a break, and we're back after that with Mick Flavin this time.
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0: And our WhatsApp and text number is brought to you by the famous pub just off Fifth Avenue in New York, with the one and only Kevin's Bar for lively conversation, sports coverage and great food as well. And it is 087 900 41 41. Definitely a tune for on the road if you're driving home. Do take care. Shania Twain and Thank You, Baby.

Well, I had the pleasure of being at her concert the last time she played in the Three Arena in Dublin, and she was fantastic. Thank you, Shania. I was recently at a tribute concert in the Town Hall Theatre in Galway, and to the music of Shania Twain, and it was absolutely stunning. Perfect. Great stuff indeed. And I take my cap off to you, but I have no cap on at the moment. Right, Leaning on Your Shoulder. This is the new song from Katie Costello, or Costello, whichever you fancy.

Katie Costello on a recent one, very recent one, current one, in fact, and called Leaning on Your Shoulder. Nice tune it is. Let's keep going with the music and back to the American country scene as we go for this particular one.

Beautiful music there from Faith Hill, If I Should Fall Behind. Here's the music of a proud Knockmore man from the Ballinaid direction, now promised and famously domiciled in Tuam in the County Galway. Song from last year, the mighty man himself, Seamus Rutledge. No stranger to writing great songs. And singing them too. I hope that

0: Sorry, just caught doing something there, something that needed to be done. So I was just racing back to the desk, as it were. Now, I want to say hello to the Galway gang. They're heading home after a hard day's work and hope all is well with you people. Thank you very much for tuning into the programme in the first place, as you do each and every evening, too, nice and easy. And of course, that's brought to you by the kind assistance of the Audrey House Hotel in Tuam in the county of Galway. I hope you appreciate the music, I'm sure you do, of Dolores Cain. The late Dolores Cain, I have to say, sadly. Actually, I'll hold that until after the break because I'll tell you why now. The ad break is coming up very, very shortly. And I won't take any music now before the 7 o'clock news and the bingo numbers as well. So I just want to tell you that due to a bereavement and scheduled swimathon that was to be held in Castlebar Swimming Pool that was due to take place on this Saturday in aid of the Sunflower Hospice has been postponed to a later date, and a new date will be organised for that. So just make note of that. And 087-900-4141 in association with the crew at Riley's Public House, Piermont, New York City, where every hour is a happy hour.
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14: 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Stockist of Sixth Sense, Columbia, Farah, Superdry and Rivet and Denim, Faddins.ie.
15: It's 7 o'clock. Good evening, I'm Cléo Dwyer. SIPTU and Unite trade unions have agreed to stand down a planned 48-hour strike by frontline ambulance staff next week. The unions attended exploratory talks at the Labour Court this afternoon, but a work to rule by ambulance staff, which began on Monday, remains in place, along with plans for a 72-hour work stoppage later this month. SIPTU ambulance sector organiser John McCamley says the Labour Court had asked unions not to proceed with next week's strike action.
16: Yes, there will be talks directly with the HSE. We're hoping that these detailed talks will reach a resolution to this, and we are optimistic that we can do so. But obviously, as we said, we've agreed to stand down that particular action next week, but we remain that the other action is in place.
15: The number of eviction notices issued in February nearly doubled compared to that time last year, ahead of new rental rules coming into effect. More than 3,000 tenants received notices of termination that month, up 44% on the same time in 2025. That was ahead of controversial rental reforms, which came into effect on the 1st of March. RTB Research Officer Brian Galway says the trend slowed after the introduction of those changes.
17: This is the first update covering the period around significant rental law changes from the 1st of March, and it shows stabilisation and growth in the sector. So although notices of termination has increased, peaking in February, they did begin to fall in March, suggesting the market is now responding positively to the new rules.
15: Ryanair claims plans to upgrade parts of Dublin Airport are a waste of over €5 billion. The airline is describing the CapEx plan as gobbledygook, full of unwanted and unnecessary facilities. The proposals include updates to lounges and car parks, maintenance costs and sustainability measures. Ryanair CEO Michael O'Leary says the plans will result in zero growth and will only double costs for airlines.
18: We would like to grow in Dublin. We're taking delivery of 300 aircraft over the next decade. We would like to put 20 or 30 of those aircraft here in Ireland if we could, but we have no intention of adding one aircraft or one additional flight here if charges double from 10 to 20 euros per passenger or 20 to 40 euros per departing passenger.
15: Keir Starmer has written to Wes Streeting, thanking him for his hard work after the British Health Secretary resigned. The UK Prime Minister's letter says he has no doubt the MP will continue to play an important role in Labour. Mr. Streeting hasn't yet contested the leadership, but it's highly speculated he will do so. Forsa says a survey of 20,000 members challenges the assumption remote working is related to lower performance. Amorach Research found just 6% of respondents have difficulty meeting deadlines when working remotely, compared to 23% of on-site staff. It also found 86% of managers say staff working remotely seldom or never missed work-related deadlines, compared to 73% for fully on-site teams. Speaking at Forsa's conference in Killarney in County Kerry, General Secretary Kevin Cadenan says the survey is among the largest ever carried out here on remote working.
19: Remote working can support well-being, family life and community involvement. There's even some evidence emerging of working from home leading to an increase in the birth rate. Think about it. But on a more serious note, the demographic and long-term fiscal advantages that would bring are very significant.
15: Waterford Chamber and the local authority have launched the Solve initiative for those impacted by the Tyker Business Centre fire. Supporting our locally vulnerable employers allows people to contribute financially or otherwise to businesses. It's understood between 30 and 40 units at the Tyker Business Centre were damaged on Saturday night. Gerald Hurley, CEO of Waterford Chamber, says the generosity of the community has been amazing.
20: We're seeing businesses offering not just money, but time, services, expertise. So there's an awful lot of help out there and an awful lot of goodwill to try and keep these businesses alive.
15: That's your news at 4 minutes past seven.
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0: And thanks to Clean O'Dwyer for the news. A look at the weather. Tonight will be dry for most, with long clear spells and just isolated showers. Chilly with lowest temperatures of 2 to 5 degrees, bringing a chance of some grass frost to eastern parts of the province. Northerly winds will east and back northwest. Then for tomorrow, tomorrow morning will be bright with a mix of sunny spells and isolated showers, and cloud will gradually increase from the west through the afternoon, bringing scattered light rain and drizzle. Highest temperatures of 12 to 14 degrees in light to moderate northwest winds. The solar index for tomorrow is low to moderate, and the pollen count is high for tomorrow. That is your weather for Connacht. Now, the outlook nationally then: unsettled this weekend and into early next week, with rain and showers each day, remaining cool for the time of year. That's the weather provided to us by Met Éireann, and on their website, met.ie, you can get a more detailed forecast.
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23: 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And all the 6s, 66. 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Yesterday's snowball game for €10,800 was not won, so next week's snowball game is worth at least €11,100 with 6 extra numbers called. 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

0: Colin Henry there and Sleep My Baby Dream of Me, and kicking off the second hour of the programme, the Busy Fingers Band, and I guess it doesn't matter anymore. We have a little break to take, and when we come back, we will definitely have the Queen of Carlistran, Dolores Kane, without a doubt.
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late great Dolores Cain there with Tommy Sands and Where Have All the Flowers Gone, written back in time when it was actually a protest song originally, so it was. Well, now, the late Dolores wasn't averse to singing the odd protest song herself, in with good causes indeed. She recorded many, many songs for people's freedom and all of that, not least the Mandela Will Be Free. Great song. I remember that when it came out. Now, please, could you mention on the show tonight the annual mass at Tobernalt? I often wondered how you spelt the word. I had it pronounced, but now I see it. It's the Holy Well in Sligo, organised by the local Pioneer Association, and it takes place next Tuesday night, the 19th of May at 7:30. Intentions are World of Peace, students undertaking exams, and indeed for temperance as well. So thank you very much for sending that in to me, and it's putting me in mind of a song, and if I can get it in time for you now, I'll do my best to play it for you. So just to keep that in your diary again. And it's next Tuesday. Yes, just Tuesday night, and it's the 19th of May, and it's at 7:30, and it's at Tobernalt Holy Well in Sligo. All right, now let me see where it is now. Just can I find it here? This is it. This is the one I want. It's called the Lakes of Sligo. So, without further ado, I'll give it a spin and dedicate it to all those good people that'll be turning up to that. The late great Dermot O'Brien, The Lakes of Sligo.

0: Well, I knew one day that song would come into his own, and no better than this evening. Yeah, because he mentions Tubbernault Holy Well and all which adorns the lakes of Sligo. And I'm sure our two Sligo men, John and Owen, in Telford, two decent Sligo men now domiciled in Telford, they'd certainly enjoy that particular song as well and know exactly what Dermot O'Brien and the place he was singing about. And you were looking for me to play the two Johnnies. It's a good song. On my word, it's a good song. I played it yesterday evening. I might give it another spin again in the next hour of the programme, if that's all right with you. I'll hold it for a little while. It is a good song, the two Johnnies, surely. It is a good song. It is 26 minutes after 7 actually now.
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0: Now it's time for a song from the girls again. And there's no baiting of this young lady, I'll tell you that much. Claudia Tuher, she's really on the crest of a wave at the moment. Here's a song from last year, Good Night Dallas.

0: was asked to play Jimmy Hines. I didn't get a chance, so I'm back with that.
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Sadly, we say the late, great Jimmy Hines there in a song called In Your Arms Tonight. Now, please, Eamon, would you play a Gavin Gribben song, if you don't mind? If you'd sung The Waxies Dargle or any given Gavin Gribben song will suffice. No bother at all. We'll find a Gavin Gribben song for you. No problem. Good evening, Eamon. Would you please play My Own Sligo Home by John Flood for Michael? It's his favourite song and from his buddies. And thank you is the message time. We'll play that for you. No bother. And Michael John Ruddy's song, My Own Dear Mayo Home, has been requested as well. Hello to, as well, Jerry Carney's song, to honour of Billy Keaton, is requested as well. I think that's Bringing Billy Home, isn't it? It is, if I'm not mistaken. And also, Blanket on the Ground is requested by Raymond in Clarenbridge. How are you doing, Raymond? And we had the best day on the river today in Carrick on Shannon, and can you please play, if only from Theresa Marie Canavan, for the Foxwood Gang, Relaxing Now This Evening. Well, I had it lined up and ready to go, so here it is, and relax all you want. Theresa Marie and Paul Carrington.

0: after all.
1: It's a good song. Teresa Marie Canavan and Paul Carrington and Love Ain't Easy. Now, thank you very much indeed to Seamus Tiernan of Shraheen's and Ecclesound for sending me the CD of Glorna Dunn. Thank you very much indeed, and I will be delighted to play Bring Me a Boat. I'll play that after the news, after in the third hour. Not too long afterwards, indeed. I'll play that song for you. And thank you. You heard me, obviously, yesterday evening on the radio, and I had the CD this morning. That's the way it's done. Fair play. Delighted with that. Now, also a request was sent to me last evening. I didn't get a chance to play it, and I'm doing a little bit of catch up this evening. I hope you don't mind, but this is a beautiful song. Always delighted to be asked to play this one. It's Johnny McAvoy and The Town I Left Behind. Oh, Banagher, you'll be my town until the day I die. Great tune. We'll dedicate this to our Cathy. I know it's one of her favourite songs as well.

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1: No better man ever sang a folk song or a ballad than that man. Johnny McAvoy, of course, and O'Banagher, singing about his native town, and that is called The Town I Left Behind. It is just coming up on 13 minutes away from 8 o'clock.
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1: And you can get in touch with the program by WhatsApp and text and 087-900-4141 in association with Megan's Bar and Kitchen, nestled in the heart of Manhattan. Food and crack 7 days a week in New York City. Kathy is still there taking your calls if you want to give her a quick shout. 0818-3055. Back to the American country scene we go, and this one. This is called Give My Heart a Rest. Yeah, that's what it's called. And Rodney Crowell to sing it.

Rodney Crowell there and a song called Give My Heart a Rest. Oh no, I'll tell you, we're busy tonight. We're off to the Waxies Dargle. The price of me old lad's braces. Gavin Gribben.

Gavin Gribben there and the Waxies Dagger. Now, the Glorna Dunn, of course, crowned Ireland's top Cayley band, of course, All Ireland winners. And they have a lovely new CD called Come West Along the Road on Boher Seer. Here's a song that's been requested a few times and I didn't have the CD to hand, but I do have it to hand this evening. Catherine Tiernan and Bring Me a Boat.

0: Lovely it is, Dean, Catherine Tiernan there, and a song called Bring Me a Boat, one of 14 tracks on that lovely new CD from Glorna Dunne, of course, All-Ireland champion winners in the All-Ireland Gaelic Band in the very, very recently indeed. We'll be back after the break.
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11: It's 8 o'clock. Good evening. I'm Cliona Dwyer. Sinn Féin holds a narrow lead in the first opinion poll for the Dublin Central by-election. The Irish Times and TG Cahir Ipsos B&A poll has Gerry Hutch in third place. Our political correspondent Sean Defoe reports.
12: This poll shows Sinn Féin's Janice Boylan leading on 21%, followed by Daniel Ennis of the Social Democrats on 18%. Gerry the Monk Hutch is polling in third place at 14, just ahead of Fine Gael's Ray McAdam. With all other candidates in single digits, it appears to be a straight shootout between Sinn Féin and the Soc Dems, with polling on transfers finding Ennis more likely to pick up votes as other candidates are eliminated. With a relatively high margin of error at 4%, there's still the chance for change heading into the final week of campaigning, but with at least 56% of the vote leaning left-wing, it gives an indication of how this will play out. It's a particularly bad poll for Fianna Fáil, with candidate John Stevens attracting just 4% of the vote, which would be the party's worst ever by-election result. 659 people were interviewed for this poll between the 7th and the 12th of May.
11: SIPTU and Unite Trade Unions have agreed to stand down a planned 48-hour strike by frontline ambulance staff next week. The unions attended exploratory talks at the Labour Court this afternoon, but a work to rule by ambulance staff, which began on Monday, remains in place, along with plans for a 72-hour work stoppage later this month. SIPTU ambulance sector organiser John McCamley says the Labour Court has asked unions not to proceed with next week's strike action.
13: Yes, there will be talks directly with the HSE. We're hoping that these detailed talks will reach a resolution to this, and we are optimistic that we can do so. But obviously, as we said, we've agreed to stand down that particular action next week, but we remain that the other action is in place.
11: The number of eviction notices issued in February nearly doubled compared to that time last year, ahead of new rental rules coming into effect. More than 3,000 tenants received notices of termination that month, up 44% on the same time last year. That was ahead of controversial rental reforms which came into effect on the 1st of March. RTB Research Officer Brian Galway says that trend slowed after the introduction of those changes.
14: This is the first update covering the period around significant rental law changes from the 1st
8: of March, and it shows stabilisation and growth in the sector. So although notices of termination has increased, peaking in February, they did begin to fall in March, suggesting the market is now responding positively to the new rules.
11: Keir Starmer has written to Wes Streeting, thanking him for his hard work after the British Health Secretary resigned. The UK Prime Minister's letter says he has no doubt the MP will continue to play an important role in Labour. Mr Streeting hasn't yet contested the leadership, but it's highly speculated he will do so. Broadcaster and political commentator Adam Boulton says he may not have the support of the party to become leader.
14: The critics of Wes Streeting are saying he only had the support of sort of 40-plus MPs rather than the 80 he needed. It does seem a rather strange way of going about it. There are separate processes. Resigning, you resign to the Prime Minister, but putting your challenge down, you put your challenge to the Labour Party.
11: Ryanair claims plans to upgrade parts of Dublin Airport are a waste of over €5 billion. The airline is describing the CapEx plan as gobbledygook, full of unwanted and unnecessary facilities. The proposals include updates to lounges and car parks, maintenance costs and sustainability measures. Ryanair CEO Michael O'Leary says the plans will result in zero growth and will only double costs for airlines.
15: We would like to grow in Dublin. We're taking delivery of 300 aircraft over the next decade. We would like to put 20 or 30 of those aircraft here in Ireland if we could, but we have no intention of adding one aircraft or one additional flight here if charges double from 10 to 20 euros per passenger or 20 to 40 euros per departing passenger.
11: That's your news at 4 minutes past eight.
16: And in sport, it hasn't been a good opening day for the Irish on the first round of the US PGA Championship. Rory McIlroy had four bogeys in a row to end his round, six in total, as he signed off with a round of 74. Padraig Harrington and Tom McKibben are on the same score. Shane Lowry is early into his round on one over. Minwoo Lee is among four players tied for the lead on three under par. In rugby, the Ulster captain Ian Henderson has been handed a three-match ban after his red card was upgraded after their 38-all draw with the Stormers last week. The suspension means Henderson will miss the Challenge Cup final against Montpellier in Belfast, as well as their URC clash with Glasgow Warriors this week. A third match could come in the URC playoffs, or if Ulster fail to qualify, Ireland's Nations Championship game against Australia. In soccer, the English Football League's warned changes to the Championship playoff final could be made. An independent hearing into allegations Southampton spied on semi-final opponents Middlesbrough is expected to start by next Tuesday. They're due to play Hull at Wembley a week on Saturday. Ireland's internationals Lucy Quinn and Lily Agg are set to leave Birmingham City when their contracts expire this summer. Quinn set to leave after four seasons with the club and more than 160 appearances in Birmingham colours. Agg's departure follows an injury hit period that included an ACL injury. And an inquest into the death of jockey Michael O'Sullivan has returned a verdict of accidental death following his fatal fall at Thurles Racecourse last year. The 24-year-old Cheltenham Festival winning rider suffered catastrophic head injuries after falling at the final fence during a handicap chase on February 6, 2025 and died in hospital 10 days later. An inquest heard that O'Sullivan was wearing all of the correct safety equipment and that no breaches of health and safety regulations were identified. That's your latest news and sports update. I'm Daniel Pitcher. 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
0: Tonight will be dry for most with long clear spells and just isolated showers. Chilly with lowest temperatures of 2 to 5 degrees, bringing a chance of some grass frost in eastern parts of the province. Northerly winds will ease and back northwest. And tomorrow morning will be bright for most with a mix of sunny spells and isolated showers. Cloud will gradually increase from the west through the afternoon, bringing scattered light rain and drizzle. Highest temperatures 12 to 14 degrees in light to moderate northwest winds. The solar index low to moderate and the pollen count will be high. And that is your weather provided to us by Metairn and on their website met.ie. You can also obtain a 7-day local and national forecast.
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0: Louise Morrissey from Bantry in the County Tipperary, that is called The Music in My Heart, and kicking off the third hour of the programme, a song that was requested back to about 2 hours ago at this stage, Effie Neal and Living My Dream. And she certainly lived her dream when she came to Kilconnelly there just last weekend. It was very, very good and had the crowd rocking and raving. Great stuff indeed. She's a mighty young woman and she's certainly doing the big time, and deservedly so. RA time, it is 15 after 8.
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0: Now, just let me remind you once again that due to bereavement, the scheduled swimathon at Castlebar Swimming Pool that was due to take place this Saturday in aid of the Sunflower Hospice has been postponed, and a new date for the event will be announced at a later date. So just keep that in mind, that it has been postponed due to a bereavement. And sorry for all involved there. What will we do? Oh, yes. Tell you, we have a break now, so we better take that. And when I come back, I'm coming back with a song from Hank Loughlin. And Anne, you requested a particular song, and I'm going to get Hank Loughlin to sing it for you. So stand by.
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0: And if you could just hold off for asking for any particular songs or artists for the moment until I get through the batch that have come in already. 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
2: 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My

Carrie and Leanne, the Bin Sisters, and that is called The Blanket on the Ground, and we played that especially for for Raymond out in Clarenbridge. Now I'm going to play a song and I'm going to make absolutely no comment whatsoever about it.

0: Yeah. Well, the thing I'll tell you about that is it's called Just Pull the Pint, and I have no more to say about it. All right, we have a break to take, and when I come back, we have a very, very special birthday request to send across the broad Atlantic. We'll be back after this.
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4: Now, we're back again after that, and a very special request. And Eamon, would you be so kind as to play a request for me on Thursday? Yes, that's today, at about 8:30, and we're not too bad at all. I don't know what's happening there. Sorry about that. Stop that noise from happening, whatever it is. Anyway, I know it's the wrong slider up there. Anyway, back to the request. And it's a special request for Helen Mahon. It's her birthday tomorrow, and she lives in Staten Island in the USA. And we were friends for 60 years. I was her matchmaker and bridesmaid and flatmate, still in touch. And she loves that song from Pat Mulcrone about your hair turning silver. I'd say made of gold. And that comes from your very dear friend. That's Mary Joyce in Ardrow in Claremorris. And of course, Mary is also a great listener to Midwest Radio and to this programme as well. So, with good wishes to Helen Mahon on your birthday tomorrow from your really good friend, Mary Joyce in Ardrow. And the song requested for you is this one from Pat Mulcrone.

Yes, a lovely song, isn't it? This called Made of Gold, Pat Mulcrone indeed, a gentleman. And that goes with good birthday wishes, the best indeed, across the broad Atlantic to Helen Mahan on your birthday tomorrow in Staten Island in New York, in the USA, I should say. And it comes from your dear, dear friend, Mary Joyce in Ardro in Termors. Now, hello to the Tune Girls, Anne and Bridie. Yes, how are you doing? I haven't forgotten you. I didn't get a chance to play this song last evening for you, so I'm going to put that right now. Now, the one I want is The Long Love Affair, and I hope this is it. I don't know, is it? I'm not too sure about that, but sure, we'll go with it anyway.

0: That's Noel Glynn there from a recent CD and The Long Love Affair. And that was especially for Bridie and then the Chum Girls. I wanted to hear that one, and my apologies, I didn't get a chance to play it for you last evening. Anyway, it is just coming up on 20 minutes away from 9 o'clock.
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0: Right, back we go to the request. Good evening, Eamon. Would you please play my own Sligo home for John Flood from Michael Gilroy in Abbeytown in Crossmolina. It's his favourite song, and that comes in from all his buddies, and thank you for asking in the first place. And let me see what else we have. Hi, Eamon. The film Towards the Rising Sun on RTE TV1 on Saturday after the 9 p.m. This was made in Finney. Thank you. Oh, Tormacady, says Sean. Oh, yes. Hi, Eamon. Inform the listeners that the film Towards the Rising Sun is on RTE1 TV on Saturday after the 9 o'clock news, and the film was made in Finney, Tormacady. And Sean, thank you very much indeed, both places. And thank you very much for letting us know. Now, from the Chum Girls, thank you. Well, you're all thank yous this evening. You're so polite, I'm telling you. I don't know what to do with it at all. You're too nice to me. John Flood, my old Sligo home.

John Flood there, and the original, of course, of that song called My Old Sligo Home. Hello to Michael up in County Leitrim. Thank you for tuning our way. You wanted Frank McCaffrey, the man from Westport. Here he is.

0: Frank McCaffrey there, and Dreamers Became Leaders. And we play that especially for Michael up in the county of Leitrim. Final time check of the evening for you. It is just coming up on 10 minutes away from 9 o'clock.
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0: And of course, coming up after the news and weather and the farming scene at 9 o'clock, then after that, it's Tim, the man from Ackle. Come on, Bridie, get your coat. We're going for a spin to Dublin.

0: going home.
1: 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Bridie Wickham going home. Now, Eamon, could you please play a track from the Glorna Dunn CD? I've done that. I played Bring Me a Boat earlier on. And also, somebody was looking for Mick Flavin. I did that in some time ago as well. I played a song called and The Best Thing You Had Going Is Gone. Now, Kathleen, how are you doing, Kathleen? And you were looking to hear that particular song. Kathleen out in Carlistran. Thank you very much indeed. Almost time to go. It is almost time to go. Not before we play this one. It's called Redneck Women. And it is Gretchen Wilson. That's what I said.

Redneckers, that is Gretchen Wilson. That's how we got to take our leave you for this evening, for this week for me. I'll be back again on Sunday morning with the help of God. I'll be here and I hope you'll be there as well. Well, I'll do my best to be here. We can all we can do is hope to be here. So that's it. Thank you very much indeed for the week and all, keeping me so busy. Sorry if there was a few songs I didn't get to tonight, because unfortunately so many came in. Well, not unfortunately, but unfortunately I couldn't get to them, if you know what I mean. But thank you, one and all. I'll talk to you again on Sunday morning. Stand by for the news and the weather, and then it is of course the farming scene and Tim. Till Sunday morning at 7. Bye-bye, take care. I won't be here on the 16th of May, so I'm going to give you a snatch of it now. D. Riley.

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1: The countdown is on for Paul Claffey's October music trips to sunny Spain. 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
1: Midwest Radio's top of the hour with Faddens for Men, Brafey Road, Castle Bar, where fashion never sleeps. Stockist of Sixth Sense, Columbia, Farah, Superdry and Riveton Denim, faddens.ie.
4: It's 9 o'clock. Good evening, I'm Cliona Dwyer. Sinn Féin holds a narrow lead in the first opinion poll for the Dublin Central by-election. The Irish Times and TG Cahir Ipsos B&A poll has Gerry Hutch in third place. Our political correspondent Sean Defoe reports.
5: This poll shows Sinn Féin's Janice Boylan leading on 21%, followed by Daniel Ennis of the Social Democrats on 18%. Gerry the Monk Hutch is polling in third place at 14%, just ahead of Fine Gael's Ray McAdam. With all other candidates in single digits, it appears to be a straight shootout between Sinn Féin and the Soc Dems, with polling on transfers finding Ennis more likely to pick up votes as other candidates are eliminated. With a relatively high margin of error at 4%, there's still the chance for change heading into the final week of campaigning. But with at least 56% of the vote leaning left-wing, it gives an indication of how this will play out. It's a particularly bad poll for Fianna Fáil, with candidate John Stevens attracting just 4% of the vote, which would be the party's worst ever by-election result. 659 people were interviewed for this poll between the 7th and the 12th of May.
4: The government has commissioned research to explore the impact of remote and hybrid working. Taoiseach Micheál Martin made the announcement at Force's biennial conference in Kerry, where he also said a national campaign would be rolled out to remind people of their rights. Force says remote and hybrid working is now firmly embedded in working life, with a survey of 20,000 workers finding 4 in 10 would look for another job if forced to work fewer remote hours. Micheál Martin says remote and hybrid working has the potential to benefit all stakeholders.
6: At the request of the Irish Congress of Trade Unions, I asked the National Economic and Social Council to carry out research into the impact of remote and hybrid work. That report will provide us with a greater evidence base on the full range of economic, social and environmental impacts to inform future policy. Flexible working is now a permanent feature of the modern workplace.
4: TDs have heard the country's national debt could hit €250 billion in the next 5 years. The NTMA informed the Public Accounts Committee this afternoon of the ballooning figure. Thornishton Finance Minister Simon Harris says it's an important warning.
7: It is serious. Our economy is going well. Our country is in a relatively good place economically, but that can never be taken for granted. When the NTMA, about 35 years ago, I think the NTMA was talking about debt levels in the tens of billions of euro. We still have a significant national debt in Ireland, and every time you go into Dáil Éireann, everybody has ideas on how to spend more money.
4: A route of return to Westminster has opened up for the Mayor of Greater Manchester, Andy Burnham. He said he'd stand in a by-election in Britain triggered by the decision of the MP for Markerfield, Josh Simmons, to stand down. If elected, he'd be able to join a race to lead the UK Labour Party. Earlier today, Wes Streeting resigned as Health Secretary, criticising British Prime Minister Keir Starmer's leadership, but he stopped short of announcing a bid for the top job. But broadcaster and political commentator Adam Boulton says he may want an old-fashioned challenge for the job.
8: I think that we don't yet know whether Andy Burnham himself is going to be a candidate because there's no challenge as yet. Mm-hmm. And so Wes Streeting, I think, is wanting a debate within the party. And the reality of it is that Wes Streeting is on the right of the party. He's seen as a Blairite.
4: Young people with a disability experience higher discrimination at both age 17 and 25. It comes as new ESRI research revealed 2 out of 3 young people experience some level of discrimination. It also found young people with disabilities, those from minority ethnic backgrounds and LGBTQ plus youth are worst affected, with gender being the most cited reason for discrimination. Dr. Helen Russell, research professor with the ESRI, says there are a lot of initiatives to try and help tackle discrimination.
9: There's a whole range of different policies out there that try and tackle inequality amongst different groups. So there are national strategies out there. There's national strategy against racism. There's Traveller and Roma strategy for people with disabilities. I suppose it's important that they be resourced and monitored to see if they have the effect.
4: That's your news at 9:04.
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10: Tonight will be dry for most, with long, clear spells and just isolated showers. It'll be chilly, with lowest temperatures of 2 to 5 degrees Celsius, bringing a chance of some grass frost to eastern parts of the province. Northerly winds will ease and back northwest. And tomorrow morning, that's Friday morning, will be bright for most, with a mix of sunny spells and isolated showers. Cloud will gradually increase from the west through the afternoon, bringing scattered light rain and drizzle. Highest temperatures on Friday of 12 to 14 degrees Celsius in light to moderate northwest winds. For local and national forecasts with all the latest weather warnings, visit met.ie.
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11: Good evening, listeners, and welcome to Farming Scene. Jacinta O'Neill here from Chagas in Westport. Now, the first thing I want to tell you about this evening are the collection dates for the Vincent Kearney Farm Plastics, which are taking place tomorrow, Friday, the 15th of May, in Ballymote Mart, and that's from 9 a.m. to 5 p.m. Next week, the days are Tuesday, Wednesday and Friday. Tuesday is taking place in Manor Hamilton Mart, that's on the 19th of May, from 9 a.m. to 2 p.m. Wednesday, Drumshambo Mart, 20th of May, from 9 a.m. to 5 p.m. and finally on Friday the 22nd of May from 9 a.m. to 3 p.m. in Carrigallen Mart. Now, the next thing I want to tell you about this evening is a local walk that is being hosted by Acres West, and that's taking place next Monday evening, the 18th of May at 6 p.m. at Ballycroy National Park Visitor Centre. The title of this walk is A Walk on the Wye Side, and it features stories from the Irish landscape, which explores the folklore, history and natural heritage of the Irish landscape, with guest speaker Bill Duffy. Now, this walk is described as being an easy level and will take about 1 to 1.5 hours. And this will be of interest to local people, especially with these nice fine evenings, and particularly if it stays dry and we get it a little bit warmer. Now, the final thing that I want to tell you about this evening is the official launch of Farm Up, which is being hosted by Southwest Development Company. And that takes place next Friday, the 22nd of May at 4 p.m. on Friday, the 22nd of May, as I said, at Tiernar Hall. Now, this is being launched by the Minister for Rural and Community Development and the Gaeltacht, and the Minister for Social Protection, Dara Cleary. And just a little bit of background about this project. Farm Up is features the restoration and management for upland commonages, particularly in the Nafan area of County Mayo and also the Errigal Peninsula in County Donegal. And it's being co-funded by a variety of organisations, including the Department of Agriculture, Food and the Marine, the European Union, EIP Agri, Wildlife Atlantic Nature Life, Acres West Connacht, Corgan Herrigal and Acres Donegal. And this project aims to try and create scalable farmer-led models for the restoration and sustainable management for upland commonages, improving biodiversity, climate resilience and rural livelihoods. So this is another valuable project which tries to combine sustainable grazing practices with innovative peatland restoration techniques, and the project aims to create a balanced approach that sustains rural livelihoods, which in turn contributes to Ireland's national and EU environmental targets. So this will be of interest to commonage farmers. The launch at 4 p.m. Friday the 22nd of May at Tiernar Hall. That's all for me this evening. Good night, Jacinta O'Neill.
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10: It is a very good Thursday night. You're very, very welcome along. It's Tim with you from now until midnight. Can I say many, many thanks to Eamon Kelly for the Nice and Easy programme. And Eamon is back with you bright and early on Sunday morning at 7 a.m. From now until midnight, as I was saying, it's classic love songs and slow music. And we'll start off with this one from the beautiful South.

A beautiful piece of music. That was from the beautiful South. That was called Song for Whoever. You can text to WhatsApp Midwest Radio 087-900-4141. That's thanks to everybody's favourite Irish pub in New York City. That's Connolly's Pub and Restaurant, just off Times Square. I shall tell you what's happening on tonight's programme. Featured artist tonight is Jimmy Buckley. Our classic After Midnight will take us back to 1945. It'll be a right throwback for you. Two instrumentals after that, just for you if you're on your own tonight. I'll tell you who they're from. The first one is from Bert Kaempfert, and the second one is from Maurice Jarre. He's a brother of the famous Jean-Michel Jarre. Hasn't it got very, very cold? And there are conflicting reports about the weather forecast tomorrow. I heard somewhere it'll be up to 20 degrees. Just after the weather, I was thinking about 14 or 15. I will see what happens.

0: Daniel O'Donnell and Love Letters in the Sand. And before that, it was Wonderful Tonight by Eric Clapton. Evening, please wish Gemma in Belmullet a very happy birthday. And that comes in from Paul from London and Glenamoy. Thank you for your WhatsApp, Paul.
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That's the Spice Girls here, Midwest Radio. Two Become One, and before that we had Christina Perry and The Jar of Hearts. Well, the week is nearly done. We're on the way to the weekend, and the weather is promised reasonably good too, isn't it? Tonight's featured artist is Jimmy Buckley. Here's the first one from Jimmy. This is Blue Eyes, Crying in the Rain.

Lady Gaga and Always Remember Us This Way here in Midwest Radio. And before that, it was Jimmy Buckley, our featured artist tonight, and Blue Eyes Crying in the Rain. Going to take a fast break. Enya is next with Only Time.

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Yeah, the great Enya and Only Time. And why not send us a text or WhatsApp to 0879-004141. That is brought to you by the famous pub just off Fifth Avenue in New York. The one and only Kevin's Bar for lively conversation, sports coverage and great food. And on that note, I'll say a very good night to John listening online in Preston. Still a bit cool and chilly there, John. And also very good night to Tony in Castlebar. Good night, song for you guys. This is the great, great Margaret Whiting. The Way You Look Tonight. And a face that looks like a welder's bench, but that's another story.

I Can't Help Falling in Love. That's Michael Bublé. And before that, it was Margaret Whiting and The Way You Look Tonight. Very good night to Alice. Thank you for your text, Alice. I'll get one or other of those songs for you very, very shortly. Here's a late Dickie Rock. Baby, don't get hooked on me.

Celine Dion there and Call the Man, very specially for Alice. Before that, we had Dickie Rock and Baby Don't Get Hooked on Me. Now we're heading towards the news at 10 o'clock. Coming up after the news, by the way, got a classic from Barry Manilow. Good night to Mary. Thanks so much for your nice WhatsApp, Mary. Much appreciated, by the way. Thank you. Good night also to Noreen, who's not long finished work. And by the way, due to a bereavement, the scheduled swimathon at Castlebar Swimming Pool that was due to take place this Saturday in aid of the Sunflower Hospice has been postponed. A new date for the event will be announced at a later date. So we're heading towards the news at 10 o'clock. I shall talk to you after the news and the weather and Barry Manilow.

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Now the great Barry Manilow and Could It Be Magic. Donna Summer did a great version of that as well. And that takes us into the second hour of tonight's programme. We're with you until midnight. Still to come, we've got more from Jimmy Buckley. He's our featured artist. Our classic After 11 takes you back to 1945. Two instrumentals for that for you on your own tonight. One comes from Bert Kaempfert, and the other comes from the brother of Jean-Michel Jarre from the film Ghost, a chap called Maurice Jarre. I'm sure you can guess what it's called, but I'll tell you later anyway. Say hello to Peter. Thank you so much for your WhatsApp, Peter. You want me to say hello to Emma? No problem, Peter. Hello, Emma. And a very good night to Sharon as well. Thank you so much for your WhatsApp, Sharon. Hope you are well also. More music now. This is Nat King Cole. Too young.

Some of the best produced music ever, in my opinion. No, John and Preston will agree as well. That was not Nat King Cole, and that was called Too Young. By the way, you can get in touch on 087-900-4141. That's in partnership with the pub in New York City that boasts the best Irish atmosphere. That's the Perfect Pint Public House. I'm going to take a very fast break. Got a beautiful piece of music from Dana Winner next.

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0: Yeah, it's a lady that hails from Belgium. Her name is Dana Winner, and the great version there of the old Streisand number, Woman in Love. Nice Irish one for you now. This is Rolly Daniels. Rest Your Love on Me. 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
1: Maybe you don't know me any more than I know you, and I wouldn't blame you if you walked away.

That's Cool and the Gang and Cherish. And before that, we had Rolly Daniels and Rest Your Love on Me. Very good night to Maura. I've got a song from Rod Stewart coming up for you shortly, Maura. I hope you enjoy it. Before that, I'm going to take a quick break and I'll be back with Callum Scott

0: 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Oh, you only miss the odd word. 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All right, we like you. We'll do it for nothing. For free hearing checks, should have gone to Specsavers.
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Callum Scott there, and Dancing on My Own here on Midwest Radio. You're very welcome along, by the way, for this Thursday night. We're here until midnight. Don't forget, Classic After 11 takes you back to 1945, an absolute gem. And of course, two instrumentals just for you if you're on your own tonight after that. Our featured artist tonight is Jimmy Buckley. Here's another one from Jimmy.

very specially for Maura, as promised, Rod Stewart, and For the First Time. Before that, we had our featured artist, Jimmy Buckley, and He Stopped Loving Her Today. We'll dedicate that very special to Eamon Lochray. Glad you enjoyed that, Eamon Lochray. A good night also to Queen's number one fan, Indo Niver. Another Irish one for you now. This is The Bachelors, taking you back a few years. This is called I Believe.

We'll dedicate that to Queen's number one fan in Dooniver. We had to, didn't we? Freddie Mercury, Queen there, and Love of My Life. That was nice, wasn't it? Before that, we had The Bachelors and I Believe. It says, say hello to Cassie, who has a birthday today. That comes in from Mary in Tume. Thank you for your WhatsApp. Don't forget, you can let us know what you're up to. You can text to WhatsApp Midwest Radio 087-900-4141. That's an association with Riley's Plates and Pours New York, where an Irish welcome always awaits. Looking through my playlist tonight, I've got an earworm coming up for you in the next hour of the programme. That, of course, is after the classic After 11 and the two instrumentals. Just give the name, Henry Gross. Keep that in the back burner and we'll give him a spin in the next hour of the programme. Another nice one now, one of my favourites, from one of my favourite singers, Karen Carpenter. Rainy Days and Mondays. We had a good summer, didn't we? It lasted about 3 days, I think. Fell on a Wednesday.

What an amazing voice. Mary Byrne from Ballyfermot in Dublin. Star of the X Factor. That was her version of Galileo. And before that, we had the Carpenters and Rainy Days and Mondays. We are heading towards the news at 11 o'clock. After the news at 11, we have our classic After 11, taking you back to 1945. Two instrumentals after that, just for you if you're on your own tonight. You might be waiting for somebody to come home. Got Bert Kaempfert and Strangers in the Night. And Maurice Jarre from the film Ghost. A fine version of Unchained Melody. Don't forget, keep Henry Gross on the back burner. That'll be an earworm for you a little while after that. Talk to you after the news, the weather, and the classic after 11.

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1: Midwest Radio's top of the hour with Fadden's for Men, Brafey Road, Castle Bar, where fashion never sleeps. Stockist of Sixth Sense, Columbia, Farah, Superdry, and Riveton Denim, Fadden's.ie.
2: It's 11 o'clock. Good evening. I'm Clino Dwyer. A woman in her 60s has been arrested by Gardaí investigating the murder of Andrew Burns in County Donegal 18 years ago. He died at Donnyloop, Castlefin on Tuesday the 12th of February 2008. She was detained today in connection with the investigation and is being held at a Garda station in the northwestern region. A family liaison officer continues to support Andrew Burns' family, and Gardaí continue to appeal to anyone with information to come forward. A strike by ambulance workers next Tuesday has been called off. It comes after a 24-hour work stoppage earlier this week as National Ambulance Service workers seek more pay. However, further industrial action the following week hasn't been ruled out. Owen Drummy, Waterford Regional Officer with Unite, says as of now, further strikes are still planned.
3: It's a significant opportunity now for the HSE with regards to the impending discussion scheduled for Monday to make good and find a resolution to this dispute. Otherwise, the planned 72-hour stoppage, which is due to commence the following week on the 26th of May, will go ahead.
2: A driver has been identified after a serious hit-and-run crash in Ballymun in Dublin. A motorcyclist in his late teens was hit by a car on Santry Avenue on the night of Monday the 6th of April. He was treated for serious injuries in the Mater University Hospital. The driver has been interviewed and the car has been recovered. Gardaí are continuing to appeal for witnesses. 60% of eviction notices in the first quarter of the year were issued because the landlord intends to sell the property. Residential Tenancies Board research shows the first 3 months of 2026 saw the highest quarterly level of termination notices since it began tracking the data. More than 7,000 notices to quit were issued in quarter one, a 51% rise on the same time last year. The record number came ahead of significant rental reforms coming into effect. RTB research officer Brian Galway outlines which counties saw the highest number of eviction notices.
4: The highest number of notices of termination received related to tenancies in Dublin. This is the area that has the most private tenancies, so it's understandable that we would see the highest numbers of notices of termination relating to tenancies in Dublin. The second county with the second highest number of notices of termination was Cork, followed by Galway. And again, these are counties with high numbers of private tenancies.
2: A route of return to Westminster has opened up for the Mayor of Greater Manchester, Andy Burnham. He said he'd stand in a by-election in Britain triggered by the decision of the MP for Makerfield, Josh Simons, to stand down. If elected, he'd be able to join a race to lead the UK Labour Party. Earlier today, Wes Streeting resigned as Health Secretary, criticising British Prime Minister Keir Starmer's leadership, but he stopped short of announcing a bid for the top job. But broadcaster and political commentator Adam Boulton says he may want an old-fashioned and challenge for the job.
5: I think that we don't yet know whether Andy Burnham himself is going to be a candidate because there's no challenge as yet. Mm-hmm. And so Wes Streeting, I think, is wanting a debate within the party. And the reality of it is that Wes Streeting is on the right of the party. He's seen as a Blairite.
2: South Dublin County Council plans to follow the City Council by increasing rents for social tenants. A draft plan suggests a rise to 12.5% of a principal earner's base income. That's up from 10%. Taoiseach Simon Harris says the rental scheme is a matter for the council to decide upon.
6: There is a need for fairness, and if there are some rents that, that local authorities don't believe meet that fairness test, well then there is a case to make sure they're set at an appropriate rate.
2: One of the people quarantined in hospital in England after returning from a hantavirus-hit cruise has been discharged. Officials say they'll now self-isolate at home for 45 days, similarly to six others discharged yesterday. And that's your news coming up to 4 minutes past 11.
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7: Tonight will be dry for most, with long, clear spells and just isolated showers. It will be chilly, with lowest temperatures of 2 to 5 degrees Celsius, bringing a chance of some grass frost to eastern parts of the province. Northerly winds will ease and back northwest. Friday morning will be bright for most with a mix of sunny spells and isolated showers. Cloud will gradually increase from the west through the afternoon, bringing scattered light rain and drizzle. Highest temperatures on Friday of 12 to 14 degrees Celsius in light to moderate northwest winds. For local and national forecasts with all the latest weather warnings, visit met.ie.
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7: Well, it is after 11. It's after the news and the weather. We're going to play our classic after 11 for you now. I told you, it took you back to 1945, and it does. The Pied Pipers and Dream.

Hard to believe that that is 81 years old. The Pied Pipers and Dream. That's our classic After 11 tonight. Hope you enjoy that. As always, if you have a suggestion for a classic After 11, it's very simple. You can let us know. 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That is with all thanks to Sean's Bar and Kitchen next to the Rockefeller Center in New York, where Irish hospitality is always on the menu. 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Well, if you're on your own tonight, you might be waiting for somebody to come home. Got a couple of instrumentals just for you. We shall kick off with this one from Bert Kaempfert, Strangers in the Night.

There you go. Two instrumentals just for you. The first one was Bert Kaempfert and his version of Strangers in the Night. And that was Maurice Jarre from Ghost and Unchained Melody. Just checking up there on Maurice Jarre, his brother. And apparently you might remember Oxygen. That was a fantastic album. I think it was track number 4 and that was the big hit. But apparently he was the first person ever to bring a laser show to Dublin. So there you are. Our featured artist tonight is Jimmy Buckley. And here he is duetting with his daughter, Claudia.

Jade and By Your Side. Before that, we had Jimmy Buckley and Claudia Buckley duetting together, one called Storms Never Last. Of course, Jimmy, our featured artist tonight. A few hellos now. Jen in Cumber, how are you? Yes, I am nice and toasty warm in here. It's one of the advantages of being on the radio, isn't it? The song you're looking for isn't really fit for this time of year, but nice suggestion. You're going to like the Earworm song I've got lined up, actually. It takes you back to 1976, a chap called Henry Gross. A bit of a history behind the song. I'm not going to go into that now. It's a tad sad, but a gorgeous piece of music and a real earworm. You'll be humming it for the next 24 hours or not more. Say hello also to David O'Malley and Askill and Ackle. Thank you, as always, David, for your WhatsApp and your texts as well. And Bridgie, how are you? I know it's cold, and thank you for your WhatsApp as well. I say, you gave me inspiration, by the way. I'll tell you more about that again. I said it before, I just said it again. And if you just joined the programme, it's wonderful to have you on board on this Thursday night. We're here until midnight. It's Tim with you until then, and you are very, very welcome along. Right, I told you about the earworm. This is, I came across it during the week, I thought I've really got to play this. It fits the programme as well. 1976, that takes you back. Henry Gross, a song called Shannon.

It's a man who sat in this very seat. That's Jerry Carney and Goodbye My Love. And before that, we had the earworm I was telling you about, taking back to 1976. Henry Gross and Shannon for Jen and Comer and the Crafty Elves. We can't forget the Crafty Elves. Hello to Breda and Eddie on holidays in Spain at the moment. Thank you so much for your WhatsApp. I'd say the weather is a lot better there than it is here. Okay. Well, I got a request in for John Denver and Sunshine on My Shoulder. That's one I haven't played for the longest time. And it is a very nice piece of music as well. There are conflicting reports about the weather. Some say it's going to be extremely good tomorrow. Some say not so good. Have to wait and see. Hopefully, though.

great Patsy Cline, Sweet Dreams. Before that, John Denver and Sunshine on My Shoulder. We'll dedicate that one very specially to Michael and Maura in Inver. Thank you so much for your WhatsApp as well. While all that's been happening, Biggles has been on and he's asked you to play a song very specially for Nelly the Elephant. He's actually picked a good one. This is Bobby Vinton, and To Know You Is To Love You.

very specially for Michael David. That's Grawdy and Time After Time, the old Cyndi Lauper song. Fantastic. Before that, it was Bobby Vinton, and one called To Know You Is To Love You. Very good night to Anita. Thank you for your text, Anita. And yeah, great song. And just to burst the bubble on this one, it was as much about his car as it was about his ex-girlfriend. Here's Randy Van Warmer. And Just When I Needed You Most. Bit like my own car. Broke a spring on the way to the NCT. Just had a bulb replaced yesterday. Another one blew this morning. Story of my life.

That's Westlife and Diana Ross, When You Tell Me That You Love Me. And before that, Randy Van Warmer and Just When I Needed You Most. Tony in Castlebar says, Tim, you don't have much luck with cars. It's like this, Tony. If I bought a duck, it'd drown. And if I bought a goose, it'd lay an egg. Or a rooster, more to the point. There we are. Right, that's it for me for this Thursday night. We shall do it again next Thursday after the 9 o'clock news. Looking forward to it. Have a wonderful weekend. Hope the weather picks up like it's supposed to, as somebody said to me today. And whatever you do at the weekend, do stay safe as well. I'm going to leave you with Kiki D and Amoruse, not so sure how to pronounce it. Talk to you next Thursday. Do take care.

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1: Tús na hóra Midwest Radio le Airgrid. 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
2: It's 12 o'clock. Good morning, I'm Clín O'Dwyer. A woman in her 60s has been arrested by Gardaí investigating the murder of Andrew Burns in County Donegal 18 years ago. He received gunshot wounds at Donnyloop, Castle Finn, on Tuesday the 12th of February 2008 and was later found dead on a road close to Donnyloop Church. She was detained today in connection with the investigation and is being held at a Garda station in the northwestern region. A family liaison officer continues to support Andrew Burns' family. A strike by ambulance workers next Tuesday has been called off. It comes after a 24-hour work stoppage earlier this week as National Ambulance Service workers seek more pay. But further industrial action the following week hasn't been ruled out. Owen Drummy, Waterford Regional Officer with Unite, says as of now, further strikes are still planned.
3: It's a significant opportunity now for the HSE with regards to the impending discussion scheduled for Monday to make good and find a resolution to this dispute. Otherwise, the planned 72-hour stoppage, which is due to commence the following week on the 26th of May, will go ahead.
2: A driver has been identified after a serious hit-and-run crash in Ballymun in Dublin. A motorcyclist in his late teens was hit by a car on Santry Avenue on the night of Monday the 6th of April. He was treated for serious injuries in the Mater University Hospital. The driver has been interviewed and the car has been recovered. Gardaí are continuing to appeal for witnesses. The main contenders for a possible UK Labour leadership race have all made moves today. Wes Streeting resigned as UK Health Secretary, saying he'd lost faith in the British Prime Minister. Earlier, Angela Rayner said her tax affairs had been sorted out. And this evening, Andy Burnham signalled he'll seek permission from Labour's governing body to stand in a by-election in the northwest of England. That's been triggered after Josh Simon stood down in Makerfield. 60% of eviction notices in the first quarter of the year were issued because the landlord intends to sell the property. Residential Tenancies Board research shows the first 3 months of 2026 saw the highest quarterly level of termination notices since it began tracking the data. More than 7,000 notices to quit were issued in quarter one, a 51% increase on the same time last year. The record number came ahead of significant rental reforms coming into effect. RTB research officer Brian Galway outlines which counties saw the highest number of eviction notices.
4: The highest number of notices of termination received related to tenancies in Dublin. This is the area that has the most private tenancies, so it's understandable that we would see the highest numbers of notices of termination relating to tenancies in Dublin. The second county with the second highest number of notices of termination was Cork, followed by Galway. And again, these are counties with high numbers of private tenancies.
2: South Dublin County Council plans to follow the City Council by increasing rents for social tenants. A draft plan suggests a rise to 12.5% of a principal earner's base income. That's up from 10%. Taoiseach Simon Harris says the rental scheme is a matter for the council to decide upon.
5: There is a need for fairness, and if there are some rents that, that local authorities don't believe meet that fairness test, well then there is a case to make sure they're set at an appropriate rate.
2: Bank of Ireland's warning customers to look before you tap following an increase in overcharging scams. It's reporting an uplift in cases where people are being caught out by significantly higher amounts being entered at the point of payment. The bank's head of fraud, Nicola Sadlier, has this advice for anyone affected by such a scam.
6: So customers who notice an unfamiliar or incorrect charge should contact Bank of Ireland immediately, or another bank if you bank with another financial institution, using the contact details on the back of your card or through your official Bank of Ireland app or website, and we'll get on to the matter right away.
2: Gardaí are looking for help in tracing a 17-year-old missing from County Meath. Sam McDonough was reported missing from Ashburn since Thursday, the 30th of April. He's 5'7", tall, of large build, with red-brown hair and blue eyes. That's your news at 4 minutes past the hour.
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7: It will be dry for most during the night with long clear spells and just isolated showers. Chilly with temperatures of 2 to 5 degrees Celsius, bringing a chance of some grass frost to eastern parts of the province. Northerly winds will ease and back northwest. Friday morning will be bright for most with a mix of sunny spells and isolated showers. Cloud will gradually increase from the west through the afternoon, bringing scattered light rain and drizzle. Highest temperatures on Friday of 12 to 14 degrees Celsius in light to moderate northwest winds. For local and national forecasts with all the latest weather warnings, visit met.ie.
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8: 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Tasulagon go windshift Hanavas na Clarica, agus go maishiv linarish majinamarak. Baimisharash are an air aga shakti clug armajin lacuna che.
9: That brings us to the end of live broadcasting for another day here on Midwest Radio. Coming up, we have a replay of the Tommy Maron Show, followed by the mid-morning show and some nice music to take you through the night. We hope you enjoyed our programmes and you'll join us again tomorrow. We'll be back on air, please God, at 7 a.m.
10: At the end of the day, we praise you, Lord. We thank you for all the graces that have come to us from your hands. For bringing us safely through this day, we thank you, Lord. For the work you have given us to do, we thank you, Lord. For the food you have given us to eat, we thank you, Lord. For all we have learned and received from others, we thank you, Lord. Forgive us our faults we have committed this day. For our laziness, our neglect of others, forgive us, Lord. Pour down your blessings on our family. May we all be one as you are one in generosity and love. We forgive and ask forgiveness this night for any sharp word we spoke today or anything we did in anger or in haste. We pray for the whole world, the sick, the lonely, and all who suffer injustice. Lord, help us to help them. 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Keep us always in your love. We pray tonight, too, that peace will prevail over the whole world and that leaders and people of all persuasions will grow to love and respect each other, recognizing that we are all members of God's family. 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
1: 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It's the 14th day of May. Hello there and a very good morning to you.

0: It's a bit dreary out there this morning weather-wise. We have cold conditions, rain, etc. Good news is it's going to brighten up this afternoon, according to Met Aaron, and tomorrow's going to be a relatively dry day before we get more rain coming in over the weekend. And you know, as somebody said earlier on, it's kind of a strange morning. You got the lights on, you got the fire on, the central heat might have to go on. It kind of suggests it's more autumny than summery. But anyway, hopefully the weather will improve in the afternoon. Thanks for joining us today. And I hope wherever you are listening to us, whether it's on the World Wide Web, in your car, at home, whatever you're doing at work, that you're having a good day so far. Lots to talk about as usual, but we always remind you how to get in touch with us by text or WhatsApp 087 900 4141. And our thanks as always to all the crew at Kevin's Bar there in the Fifth Avenue of New York City, where you can drop in there for conversation, sports coverage and great food. 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Our email address is studio@midwestradio.ie, and it's Lauren and Petrina on duty, and they'll be taking your calls on 0818 3055. So whatever on your mind today, share it with us and we'll be happy to field your calls and take your texts and your WhatsApps. Let me start by saying a few hellos. Happy birthday to a great young man called James Lavelle from Shanahy, which is down, is that Shanahy Ballina, I'm wondering, or there's a Shanahy in Belmullet as well. Anyway, James Lavelle, happy birthday wherever you are. You'll know where you are yourself, James. All the family wishing you all the very best. And I see a second request in for James today, with lots of love for Martina James and nephews James, Daniel, Ryan and Adam. So James Lavelle in Shanahy, happy birthday today, James. Enjoy your day. We have two tickets for sale for Snow Patrol. They're playing in St. Anne's Park in Dublin on the 31st of May. And it's a Sunday. And one listener who purchased two tickets hoping to go so, so long ago, now find they can't. So if you're looking for tickets for Snow Patrol on the 31st of May in Dublin, call us here and we'll pass that detail on to you. Over in Westport, Mary Vahey. Good morning, Mary. You celebrate the birthday today. Have a lovely day from the girls that you were in school with. They want to wish you well on your birthday. So Mary Vahey in Westport, congratulations and a happy, happy birthday to you today. Right, let me see what we're going to start with. Oh, yes. Ladies, do you find it a difficulty to go out cycling your bicycle? Now, I ask this question because most women in Ireland can cycle and they have access to a bicycle. But new research in all of the papers this morning show that only half as likely as men to choose cycling as a mode of transport. This is according to the new report, Empowering Women to Cycle report. And it involved a survey of 1,000 women from urban, suburban and rural Ireland. There was also workshops took place as part of all of this investigation. And it's the first report commissioned by the state in this country asking women why they do or don't cycle and what would encourage them to use a bicycle. And it actually throws up some really interesting stats. This was conducted, by the way, by the Transport Infrastructure Ireland Group. And it found that some of the reasons why women won't cycle on our roads in this country is because of aggressive driver behaviour, speeding, poor cycle infrastructure, and the increased size of vehicles. These are all deterring women from getting on their bikes. And there is a perception that concern about appearance discouraged women from cycling, but it wasn't borne out in the report. The report says only 15% of our survey respondents considered their appearance as a deterring factor. And the report goes on to say of more importance were aspects such as road safety, infrastructure and personal safety concerns. In fact, only 3% of women surveyed had ever cycled, and almost 70% consider themselves confident cyclists. However, and this is the most important thing, women completed just 13% of their trips by bicycle compared, 1.3% of their trips by bicycle compared to 3% of journeys taken by men. And I suppose the overall synopsis of the survey is that women in the workshops observed how urban sprawl and car-based land use planning had left many with little practical options but to travel by car. And they also cited things like being safer in a motor car than being on a bicycle as a woman. That would be particularly relevant to urban and suburban areas, but it would also, I suppose, be relevant to rural Ireland as well. In fact, one woman in the survey living in rural Ireland said she lived only a mile from town, but that the road was so unsafe to cycle due to the huge volume of traffic that she simply felt unsafe. She said the cars just fly along and people pull into the hard shoulder to let somebody overtake them. So it's not safe, really, she said, to cycle in rural Ireland. And are you one of those women who, for whatever reason, don't take to the bicycle because you don't think it's safe? You don't think that we have the proper infrastructure, or you think maybe that you could get killed because of the fast cars and trucks zooming by? But it's an interesting piece of research there, and it's in the Irish Times newspaper this morning. Still on the subject of road safety, there's a great letter by a Dr. Brian Burns. He's from Sutton in Dublin, in this morning's Irish Times letters page. And Dr. Brian Burns is referring to a letter that was published in the Irish Times on the 9th of May by a guy called Paul Waldron. And Dr. Brian says that Paul Waldron's letter was excellent, and it was all to do about a cyclist who received serious injuries following being run over by a motorist who was making an illegal right turn. And in the final paragraph of Paul Waldron's letter, he makes the point that where somebody is seriously injured or killed by a vehicle, the actions of the driver involved are clearly dangerous, not careless. And Dr. Brian Burns says that whilst the letter was excellent, he disagrees totally with that idea that if somebody is seriously injured or killed by a vehicle, that the actions of the driver that caused the injury or the fatality were involved in clearly dangerous driving, not careless driving. And Brian, in his letter, says, he takes us back to December 1967. He was at home for Christmas, away from studies in the university in Dublin. His parents were living in the UK at the time. And what Brian says in his letter, he says, I picked up my father's car from a garage in the local town that had been just serviced. And I was driving along a street. There were cars parked on both sides of the road. I was doing approximately 20 to 25 miles per hour when a small boy ran out from behind a black Morris Minor. I swerved to the left and bumped into a parked van. The boy ran into the right side of my car. He unfortunately died the next day. His parents visited our house before Christmas and told me that it was not my fault. My actions that day could not be described as dangerous or even careless. I've lived with this throughout my entire life, remembering the incident as if it were yesterday. And he finishes by saying, Paul Waldron may have been referring to incidents between cars and cyclists, but these incidents can surely be caused by either the car or the cyclist, depending on the situation. And I was talking about this in the office before coming into studio, and to a person in the office, we all said, what a life sentence it must be for anybody out there who has been involved in a situation where a life was lost as a result of a car accident. And whether you were in the right or whether you were in the wrong, I don't think it can make a huge amount of difference as to the fact that it's a life sentence of regret, of reliving that incident over and over again in your head. Obviously, if you were in the right and there was nothing you could do to avoid the fatality, it probably makes it a bit easier than if you weren't. But it's an awful life sentence for anybody out there who's badly injured or killed somebody as a result of an accident on the roads. Terrible scenario for anybody to have to live with. On the subject of Bertie Ahern, all the newspapers are kind of leading with this story where former Taoiseach Bertie Ahern has insisted that he has no problem with people from the Congo or Africa. This is, of course, after the now famous footage surfaced on social media yesterday where he was out canvassing with one of his candidates in the Dublin constituency, and he was at the door speaking to a woman about immigration, and the woman decided to record the conversation. And during this video, which it has to be said was made without either Bertie Hearn's knowledge or acceptance, the woman raised concerns about immigration. And then Bertie Hearn responded by saying, what I worry about are the Africans. We can't be taking in people from the Congo and all those places. I think there's too many from those places. He also said that he was concerned about second generation Muslims born to people who came into this country, and that he had communicated this to Jim O'Callaghan, the Justice Minister. And speaking to the Irish Times yesterday, Bertie Ahern says, I've no problem with people from the Congo or Africa or anywhere else. I've good friends around Drumcondra. There's lots of clergy here from Africa. So he's kind of backtracked somewhat on what he said in the video. Meanwhile, Micheál Martin distancing himself from the comments, saying that they weren't appropriate and that it didn't in any way reflect what the government's view are in relation to people from the Congo or from Africa. It does raise lots of questions. James was in touch, and he says, probably a lot of your listeners may not be aware that Reform UK in England, they've been accused of an utter grotesque failure to call out clear racism. And this is after its deputy leader declined to explicitly condemn comments reportedly made by a council candidate that Nigerians should be used to fill in the potholes. And this relates to Glenn Gibbons, who was elected as a Reform councillor in Sunderland in last week's local elections. And apparently back in 2024, Glenn Gibbons complained on social media about the amount of Nigerians in town. And in his social post, he said they should melt them all down and fill in the potholes. He later deleted the post. And this is all according to campaign group Hope Not Hate in the UK. And James Murray's been in touch. He says, when people like this get elected, it takes it back to Germany in 1939 to 1945, when 6 million Jews were murdered by people with this mentality. And James says, we all need to call out racism online and on mainstream media. That's James. Thank you very much. Another listener says, nowadays, you cannot trust anybody not to be recording you or videoing you or doing something outside your knowledge. She says, I'm not in any way either condoning or congratulating Bertie Ahern in what he had to say on the doorstep in Dublin the other day. But what Nora does say is that I think it's a disgrace that in this day and age, a person can be videoed or recorded without their full knowledge, and this to go up on social media. I feel sorry for Bertie Ahern. He was caught possibly off the hop, and as a result, it has now become one of the national stories of the day. Thanks, Nora, for your call. Something completely different. On commonage, I got a WhatsApp. Sorry, it was actually an email. It's an email last night from a listener. Says, Tommy, I wonder would any of your listeners have any advice on a situation that I'm currently having. I have rights to commonage, and in the area, some neighbours are wiring the commonage. Now, some with rights, but some without. None have asked permission. These are not previous holdings. This was always commonage. So I'm wondering, what advice would your listeners have? Have they faced a similar situation in their own land? And who have they contacted in order to resolve the situation? Any information would be greatly appreciated. I do know that commonage has always been a very grey area of law. But anyway, we have put this particular query to our legal experts, and I'm waiting for a reply. So when that reply comes, we'll air it. But if any listeners out there have any advice to this gentleman who has commonage, along with a whole host of other people, but some of the people with commonage are now fencing areas of the commonage, which still always belongs apparently to them all. So any advice would be greatly appreciated. Now, time check on Midwest. It's 18 minutes past nine.
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0: You might be able to help Larry. He's got a problem. Yesterday at around 3:30, he lost a tripod on the back beach there at Ellie Strand in Belmullet. And he went back about an hour later, but there it was gone. So if anybody happened to see the tripod and think, oh, somebody left that on the beach, which Larry did, and they've put it somewhere safe, or maybe you've given it to somebody else to hold in case anybody gets in touch, you might give us a call here. That's a tripod. Yesterday, around 3:30, Ellie Strand in Belmullet. Any information would be greatly appreciated to us here. And good morning to Julie Hegarty. Good morning, Julie. You celebrate your birthday today, and it's not just an ordinary birthday, it's a milestone birthday. Congratulations to you, Julie. Have a lovely day from Emily. Wishing you all the very best. Now, first on the programme this morning, interesting news. The Health and Safety Authority here in Ireland have teamed up with the Health and Safety Executive of Northern Ireland. And they have just launched a joint all-island concrete block-making safety inspection campaign. It marks the first joint quarry safety initiative undertaken by the HSE and the HSENI. And it's going to focus on block making operations and associated activities, with inspectors from both jurisdictions carrying out coordinated inspections across the entire island. So this is going to inspect the people who make concrete blocks. I'm joined on the programme this morning by Hilary Byrne. Hilary is a senior inspector with the Health and Safety Authority. Thanks for joining us, Hilary. Good morning.
2: Good morning, Tommy. Thank you for having me.
0: This is a 2-week campaign, I understand.
2: Yes, we started on Monday. It'll go on for approximately 2 weeks. And it's about preventing serious injuries and deaths in concrete block-making operations. They can be dangerous environments if safety isn't properly managed.
0: So it's not going to actually look at the making of the blocks per se. It's looking at the health and safety issues around the procedure of making the concrete blocks.
2: Yes, exactly. So it's looking at the vehicles coming in, looking at the concrete manufacturing process in making the blocks, and then the actual block maker and operations associated with making them.
0: I think we spoke some months ago when the Health and Safety Authority, you were doing unannounced inspections of quarries generally just to see how health and safety procedures were being enacted. So this one is quite focused.
2: Yes, it's a very focused campaign, and we've teamed up, as you said, with our counterparts in Northern Ireland, HSENI, and as well, a lot of companies and similar companies are working north and south, and we want to share good and bad practices and learn from each other and be able to inform the industry about any issues that we're seeing up north that may have an impact or initiatives that are happening up north that we may see coming down south. So they can be dangerous environments, and that's why we decided to focus on this 2 weeks, just looking at concrete block making.
0: Will these visits be unannounced?
2: We have informed the industry and the Irish Concrete Federation and the equivalent in Northern Ireland that we are running these campaigns, and we have identified for them where we see the main hazards. They know that we're running the campaign over this 2-week period, but they don't know
0: when we'll
2: arrive, exactly.
0: I'm imagining that most concrete blocks are actually made in the quarry as opposed to the materials being transported somewhere else. Or is there some cases where it's not specifically in quarries we make the blocks?
2: Yeah, most of the quarry companies would have block making facility on site, but some companies don't. They just get in the material and they will make the blocks on site.
0: So when you arrive, what kind of things will you be looking for?
2: Well, the main dangers that we are seeing on sites are vehicles and pedestrians sharing the same space. There are big machines used in concrete block making, and they need to be segregated from pedestrians and visitors. Also, machinery. As I said, they're large, powerful machines that are used, and if they're not guarded, or if the guards become damaged or any safety devices that are on them, they can get damaged over time. These are rough environments, and they will get damaged or broken from time to time. So we want to ensure that there are systems in place that are checking these and are maintaining them. And our other main risk, and unfortunately we have seen accidents in the past, and this is where maintenance has been carried out, and we need to make sure that there's proper lockout procedures are in place so a machine can't start up unexpectedly while somebody is working on the machine. And as I said, unfortunately, we have had accidents in that in all three of these areas in the past in the quarry environment.
0: And finally, for people out there who may not or may not be aware, are there apprenticeship courses for people to learn specifically about the art of concrete block making, or is it just something that's taught to people who come into a quarry, maybe starting off by driving a truck or a forklift or whatever it might be, and then moving on to this specific area?
2: Yes, there are some areas will have apprenticeships, but in general, the quarries will take in apprentices and train them up themselves. And then may move into different areas.
0: Okay, so the word is out there. It's happening this week, and it's happening again next week. It's a two-week campaign where people will be going into quarries and places where concrete blocks are made, just making sure that all of the operations, particularly because it is a hazardous workplace, and there's lots of powerful machinery involved, that everything is as it should be. Thanks, as always, Hilary, for joining us today.
2: Thank you, Tommy.
0: Take care. That's Hilary Byrne there, Senior Inspector with the Health and Safety Authority ahead. Well, it's actually ongoing now, this week and again next week. That's Hilary. Thanks to Hilary for joining us today. What else is going on here? Loads of stuff coming in. Oh, yes. Just going back to the subject of toilets in big stores and shops. Well, they are. You get them in restaurants. But a lot of people have been in touch with us about the lack of public toilets when you're shopping in big stores or in some places where there's big warehouses and no public toilet facilities. And for men, as well as for women, it has become a major issue. But I was quite interested in one particular text that came in to me yesterday when we were finishing off the programme from a gentleman who has prostate cancer. And he says, and I wasn't aware of this, that there is a card available from the Irish Cancer Society, which says that, you know, this person has a particular condition whereby they need the use of a toilet due to a cancer diagnosis. And the gentleman says it's just like a credit card. And he says he's able to go up to counters in shops and multi-stores where there aren't public toilet facilities available and show this card. And so far, he said, this has worked perfectly. No issues whatsoever. So if you are somebody with a cancer diagnosis, if you do contact the Irish Cancer Society, they should be able to provide you with that particular card that will show the owners and the staff in a place where there are no public toilet facilities available that you do need to use a toilet. Elsewhere, Texter says, talking about AI yesterday as we were, this texter says, should politicians maybe start by using AI to remind themselves that they were elected to do what they said they would do? Promise after promise has been broken. And this texter says, let's start with that. And if successful, we can consider weapons of mass destruction. So that's one interesting take. Another texter says, Tommy, with all the AI and other technologies around us, I think the day will come when

0: Tuesday morning by DPD. But on Monday, she received a text from a strange address saying that somebody, and a name was mentioned, I won't mention the name on there, in other words, another, tried to deliver your order on Monday. And in order to get your order and arrange a new delivery, you needed to click on the link. Now, well done, Anne. She deleted the text. And on Tuesday morning, a gentleman from the well-known courier company sent a text to say that the delivery of her groceries, as arranged, would be at 12:30 on Tuesday. And the delivery came on time. And she just wonders to herself, how in God's name, having purchased her items online for, well, I can't give the name of the supermarket. It was Dunnes. She was doing her online shopping with Dunnes Sunday afternoon, and they said her delivery would be Tuesday at about 10:30 or 12:30. And then on Monday, she gets this strange text saying that they can't deliver and click on this link to arrange a new delivery time. So she asks the question, and quite rightly so, how can this information end up all over the place? And then suddenly a stranger from nowhere is able to get in touch with her and tell her that she needs to click on a link, which obviously was a scam. It's just so frightening out there, and goes to prove again just how important it is to be so, so careful. One more, Phil. She says, regarding the Bravey Road in Castlebar and the new layout of the road and the roundabout and the wide footpath, she says, what a waste of money. If they only made a dual carriageway out of that particular area instead of a bit-by-bit joined-up thinking. This road, as it is, with the footpaths wider than the road, is ridiculous. And you can see a bus and a lorry meeting so close. Then you find tractors coming and going, all cars behind them. Can it overtake? And some getting frustrated and taking chances to pass out. It's like the old roads that were made for the ass and the cart. And maybe the asses are trying to go back in time, says Phil. So many people are really, really angry about the layout of that new road there at Brafey. So many people are confused and say that it's just a terrible design. We'll be back with more in just a moment. Speaking of adventure, I was contacted yesterday by Brendan Kenny. He's originally from Castlereagh. He's also the CEO of the Irish Association of Adventure Tourism. And last November, we actually did our programme live from Westport to home in on their annual conference, which was held in Knockranty last November. And Brian got in touch with me just to let me know that this month they're hosting their latest tourism business forum. It's on next Monday in Athlone. Okay, and anybody who's in the adventure tourism sector will be more than welcome to go along to the event in Athlone. And if you want more details, if you check out the website iaat.ie, that's iaat.ie. So that's Monday in Athlone, and loads of experts and guest speakers will be talking about the adventure tourism sector in Ireland, which is growing and growing all of the time. So Brendan, thanks for that. And hopefully lots of people will show up. Next on the programme, I'm joined by Lisa Tierney. Now, Lisa works with Embrace Farm. And Embrace Farm is a charity that supports farm families after a sudden loss. Now, it can be as a result of a farm accident, an illness, an injury, or a suicide. And tomorrow evening at 7 in Ahamore Community Centre, Embrace Farm are hosting an event where they're asking people from the farming fraternity to come along. They have lots of things to share, including guest speaker on the night, Claire O'Keefe from Succession Ireland. So this is an interesting subject, I think, and any farmers out there who have tried to continue on having experienced the loss of maybe a colleague, one of your co-farmers on the farm has died as a result of a farm accident, maybe an illness, a diagnosis of a serious illness, an injury, or indeed a suicide, really should go along. Thanks, Lisa, first of all, for joining us. Good morning.
1: Hi, good morning.
0: Oh dear, we've got a terrible problem there at the moment. Lisa, can you hear us okay?
1: Yes.
0: Okay, we have a problem there. So we'll try and sort that out. Whilst we're doing that, maybe if we go for jobs, and then we'll come back to Lisa and see if we can sort that line out. Here's jobs.
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0: Ireland.ie.
1: 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It may suit a third level student. Duvita are looking for healthcare assistance, particularly in the Belmullet, Swinford, Ballina, Castlebar, and Westport areas. Chainsaw operators are required in the Mayo Galway area on a full-time basis. You must have all relevant qualifications plus ESB / PICW training. Oliver's Menswear, Ballina, they're looking for a tailor seamstress in the Ballina area for regular work. Machine drivers, ground workers, pipe layers, they're all required for utilities project in Mayo. You must have proven experience and relevant training. Abbey Tots Creche and After School, they're based in Mayo Abbey, are looking for a deputy manager for maternity cover. Also, you should have preferably level 7 and experience in a similar leadership role. They are also looking for early years educator full-time with minimum FETAC level 5, and also school-age childcare educator level 5 qualification is desired. Atlantic Care, they're looking for caregivers all over Mayo with training provided. And that's Job Waves for today. 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
1: Okay, hopefully we've got a better line now for Lisa. Lisa, good morning.
2: Good morning, Tommy.
1: How are you? So tell us a bit about this event in Ahamore tomorrow night. You're looking for farmers to come along.
2: Yes, so we support farm families, as you said, after a sudden loss. So we're hoping that farm families around Mayo or the surrounds would join us tomorrow evening in Ahamore. So the evening is just an informal chat about living and farming after a loss. And like you also said, we'll have Claire O'Keefe from Succession Ireland. She's a succession planner who specifically works with farm families across Ireland. And then we'll have our own, my colleague, Caroline Redmond, speak about bereavement and grief loss as well. So we're hoping farm families across Mayo will join us tomorrow evening. And it's open to the friends and families and neighbours who support those farm families as well, support them through their own grief.
1: And this isn't just for farm families who've recently experienced a bereavement. It can be somebody who lost somebody at any point.
2: Absolutely. A question we often get is, well, mine was decades ago or mine was years ago. Grief is grief. And I think we all know that the amount of time passed doesn't define the amount of grief you have for someone. So no matter when your loss might have been, no matter when, if you survived a farm accident or if you've lost someone through any of the circumstances we mentioned, do join us. And at least, even if it's just to listen and be amongst people who understand your grief the most.
1: Yeah, I have spoken on this program many times to farmers who have lost limbs or who have had accidents on the farm that has really restricted their ability to continue to farm. And I suppose this is the one thing that we forget. And again, we've seen it over and over again. So many farmers, maybe farming on their own, you know, their next generation don't want to get involved in the farm. So they're kind of doing the whole thing solo, and then if something awful was to happen, it puts them in a terrible situation, doesn't it?
2: Yes, well, we consider that a loss in itself as well. It's a loss of the way you would have farmed before. We have who works alongside us, Peter Gohery, who lost his leg through a farm accident, and he is a great advocate for those farming after a loss, after a farm accident. So I think that it it funnels in for us to our support group, our survivors group. So it's made up of people who survived farm accidents across the last few years. They meet up throughout the year and it's giving support to each other. It's those who understand that, once again, that lost the most, those who have been through it themselves.
1: So it's on in Inahamore Community Centre tomorrow evening. It starts at 7. It's a free event, isn't it?
2: Free event, an open community event, and anyone that wants to stop by, please do. There's no registration or anything, and we'll have tea and coffee, and it's just sitting, listening to talks, and we're around to speak with anyone as well.
1: Is it fair to say, without getting too involved, that an awful lot of farmers are still having difficulty passing on the farm to the next generation?
2: It is, I guess, family by family, but I think that's where Claire O'Keefe is fantastic. If anyone has heard her speak before or had the opportunity to have a consultation with her, she's just excellent with succession planning. She's from a farm herself. She knows what goes into it. And I think that it is, there's a lot of questions. I think no one wants to think about their own life in that way, but she helps farm families think about the future, think about where they want the farm to be in it, after they're gone, or even in a few years, or even retirement, where the farm will go. I think that the one common thread all the families we support across Ireland have is that it's a sudden loss. No one is expecting these. No one has planned for them in the way that you might need to. And so, therefore, Claire O'Keefe, she's a fantastic succession planner and well worth a listen to as well.
1: Yeah. Okay. Well, the message is out there, loud and clear. Inahamore Community Centre tomorrow night, 7 o'clock. And for any family out there who has experienced a huge change in their lives as a result of a farm accident, an illness, an injury, or indeed a suicide, to come along and hear what's available and to some wonderful guest speakers, that's tomorrow night in Inahamore at 7 o'clock. Thanks so much for joining us on the programme this morning, Lisa.
2: Thank you very much.
1: Take care. It's coming up to 9:45.
0: Your time check on Midwest Radio with Delaney's Mace Tume on the N17. For Insomnia Coffee, full grocery offering and hot and cold deli departments. Delaney's Mace Tume, from the community, serving the community.
1: Loads of calls. A texter says, I think with Bertie Ahern, it just goes to prove that politicians will tell you what they think you want to hear privately and then say something else completely different publicly. The caller also says, with regard to commonage, a few years ago, the EU made farmers who had commonage, they had to fence it off, otherwise they wouldn't get payments. Anybody who is not involved in commonage has no right to do anything to it or on it. I told you it's a grey area. Thomas says, when any person is asked a question about a situation or a topic, their country status, their views on immigration or migration, and all the crises they see in Ireland today, believing it's a free environment, not being set up, they will speak what's in their hearts, their minds. It's an honest opinion, but that's all it is. It's an opinion. It doesn't make a person racist or far right. And Thomas says, truthfully, I would like to hear the entire voice video of Bertie Ahern's discussion, because I think we've only been able to, the media have picked out the juicy bits, says Thomas. More calls, textures galore on Bertie Ahern. This one is from Joanne. She says, Bertie was right in relation to his comments, in my view. I don't believe he's been racist, but he is saying what most people believe. This country is built on immigration, both in and out. Just go into a hospital and see the great work being done by so many of them. But the country is full also. If a bus driver stopped you getting on a bus because it's full, it's not called racist, it's called safety. And also, we should stop taking migrants that are not from war-torn countries, because we simply cannot provide them with the facilities that they would be expecting, let alone the own people of Ireland. Other texts, loads of them here on Bertie Ahern. And ironically, I'm not saying it's ironic, I'm just stating fact, most people saying that Bertie Ahern only said what most of the rest of the country are thinking but afraid to say it. This texter says, reason is half of our own people are dissatisfied due to the housing crisis. All our services are full to the door. So leave Bertie alone. Westport Estate are sponsors. In a minute, I'll be telling you why Ballinrobe is going purple tomorrow. But just ahead of that, are you around to climb Crowpatrick on Saturday week? That's the question, if you are. Prick your ears, because Mairead Geehan, who is the Partnership and Philanthropy Executive at Daisy Lodge, is on the line looking for people to climb. It is Saturday week, Mairead, isn't it?
3: That's right. It's Saturday the 23rd of May, Tommy.
1: Yes, Saturday week. So you're looking for people to climb Crowpatrick in aid of Cancer Fund for Children. It's as simple as that.
3: Yeah, that's right. We're asking people, please come out and support. You can register online or you can simply just turn up on the day. So I suppose put on your hiking boots. Hopefully the sun will shine and let's climb Crowpatrick and help us get the doors open to Daisy Lodge. And that's what we're asking for support. Yeah, we'd love to see people come out and support on the day.
1: It's very simple, listeners. All you got to do is do a search for Cancer Fund for Children Crowpatrick Climb online and you'll get all the details about how you can register and do it. Can you do it at any time or is it at a set time?
3: No, you can do it at any time. Registration is available. Actually, my apologies. We're meeting in the car park at 9 a.m. and we're going to climb at 10 o'clock.
1: Okay, so it's a 10 o'clock climb, meeting from 9 in the car park. Very good.
3: That's right.
1: Well, listen, I hope lots of people show up and I promise you I'll remind listeners about this all of next
3: Brilliant.
1: Week as
3: Thank
1: well.
3: You, Tommy.
1: And we know the great team at Daisy Lodge doing great work and the work is going from strength to strength to strength, which is great.
3: And Tommy, can I just also mention as well, we do have a local information evening on Tuesday the 19th of May at 6:30 in the community centre in Cong, and people can come along and learn about where construction is at. They can also learn about volunteer opportunities and job opportunities that it's going to create in the area. So again, all are welcome to this and we'd love to see people at it.
1: Okay, that's next Tuesday in the community centre in Cong. At what time?
3: That's right. That will be at 6:30 p.m.
1: Half six. Okay, so anybody who wants to get an update on the construction of Daisy Lodge and also maybe put their name down to be a volunteer, please show up Tuesday night next at 6:30 in the community centre in Cong. Murray, thanks for joining us.
3: Not at all. Thank you, Tommy.
1: Mind yourself. Good luck. Good friend of ours, Murray. That's Murray Geehan there from Daisy Lodge. What a facility that's going to be. Now, why is Ballinrobe going purple tomorrow? Well, I'm joined on the programme by Sergeant Gillian Carlos, who's a Garda Sergeant based in Claremorris. Gillian, good morning.
4: Good morning, Tommy.
1: Good to talk to you. Good turnout in Hollymount last week?
4: Yes, it was a great turnout. Yeah, good. John was delighted.
1: Delighted. Yeah. Now, tomorrow in the Thacu Resource Centre in Ballinrobe, at 10:30 tomorrow morning, Go Purple Day is happening, and it's been organised by An Garda Síochána there. What's going to happen?
4: Well, it's been organised there. I'd have to give credit there to Michelle there in the Thacu Family Resource Centre. She was saying she wanted to do something different this year for Ballinrobe. So she joined up with us, with An Garda Síochána, with Safe Ireland, Mayo, and with Mayo Rape Crisis Centre. So it's a joint initiative between us all. And the aim of it is to raise awareness about supports available to people who experience domestic abuse in the community.
1: A huge issue for every community in this country. So lovely to see the guards involved with Safe Ireland and the Thacu Centre. So will there be speakers? Who can show up? And what's the significance of purple?
4: Yeah, it's open to all the community. So we'd love to see everyone arrive. It's on at 10:30 in the morning. The idea is to wear purple, maybe bake some purple treats. I think some of the schools are getting involved there around Ballinrobe as well. And just to decorate local businesses, illuminate your home and that. And if people are passing Ballinrobe Garda Station this evening or Claremore today or tomorrow, you'll see they're illuminated in purple as well. It's just, we're trying to kind of capture it and just show support in the local community as well, you know, so that people don't feel alone. That like it can have such a profound effect on individuals and families and communities. And this is just to open conversations, do you know what I mean? Reduce stigma and just remind people that there is support available there in the local community. People aren't even aware of some of the supports that are available. So at least if they come tomorrow, they can chat to us. We'll be all speaking at it. There'll be somebody there from Safe Ireland to talk and somebody from the Rape Crisis Centre. And I'll be joined as well by someone from Protective Services as well, just to go through the different legislation and the orders available to people and just give them advice. Like there's things going on in the community that people don't even realise are there. You know, there's outreach clinics where people can come discreetly. I can even meet them in civilian clothing, we'll say, discreetly to chat to them if they're worried or concerned about a relationship they're in or indeed a loved one is in. So it's just to make people aware that there is supports available.
1: Okay, so it's tomorrow morning, 10:30 in the Thacu Resource Centre in Ballinrobe for Go Purple Day, which is a national event organised to raise awareness of domestic abuse in this country. So 10:30, everybody's welcome with guest speakers. Thanks so much for joining us again, Gillian.
4: Thanks, Tommy. Thanks so much.
1: Have a good day. That's Sergeant Gillian Carlos joining us there from Claremorris Garda Station this morning. Just quickly before we go for a news update. It's a very long text, actually, but it's a good one. It says, after a regular appointment with my optician in March. My optician said that I needed cataract surgery and I also had a detached retina. She said she'd refer me to an optometrist, private and public. 2 days later, I got a letter from a private clinic with an appointment time plus details of cost. And in red writing, it said, no medical cards. So I rang back to say I had a medical card and that I wasn't able to afford the €600 first consultation. Not even going to imagine, the texter says, what surgery was going to cost after that. And the receptionist says, oh, okay. And that was the end of the conversation. They say money talks. I was very, very shocked at how short the conversation was once they realised that I was a medical card holder. I still haven't heard back from the public sector as to when I may be seen by a HSE consultant. This relates to waiting lists, which we were talking about last week. And here we have the two-tier system yet again, alive and well. People on private health cover getting preferential treatment over those on medical cards. And I know we could do 10 programmes and get loads of people on to talk about that anomaly, and it's just is exactly what it is, that, you know, the rich get seen first and those who can't afford just put on waiting lists. And another texter says, I've been waiting for years for a knee replacement. I rang consultant's secretary last week and she said it would be months and months as there are no beds and have not caught up with last year's backlog, so not even a consideration of surgery for at least the next year. And that's from somebody who's going through horrid pain at the moment with their knee. That's our health service.
5: 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Telephone and text lines are now closed and will reopen at 7 a.m. You can email studio@midwestradio.ie.
1: Hope you're keeping well on this Thursday morning, the 14th of May. Tommy Maron with you until 11.
6: Psychologists speak about something called co-regulation, the calming effect safe human connection has on the nervous system. A warm voice, eye contact, humour, understanding. These are not small things. They are part of how human beings regulate stress. That may explain why brief everyday conversations can have such a powerful impact on well-being. Research shows that people who experience stronger social connection tend to have lower anxiety, better physical health, and greater resilience during difficult times. Even short interactions, chatting to a neighbour, taking a time out on a break, being greeted warmly, can improve mood and reduce feelings of isolation. Belonging is often built microscopically, conversation by conversation, moment by moment. Modern life can sometimes create the illusion that independence means needing nobody. Yet, the evidence increasingly suggests the opposite. Human beings function best through meaningful connection. There is also something important about reaching out ourselves. Studies show that helping others and participating in community life reduces loneliness in both directions. That is the quiet power behind a simple question like, "Hello, how are you?" Not as small talk, not as routine, but as a genuine invitation to connect. This is Teresa from Mental Health Ireland, reminding you that your mental health is just as important as your physical health.
1: As always, our thanks to Teresa. Do you want to catch up with a few mentions here this morning? First of all, Julie Herity. Happy birthday to you, Julie. Have a fab day. That's from Eileen and Bill. They're in Solihull over in the UK. So, Julie, congratulations to you. Aisling Healy lives in Ballycastle. Good morning, Aisling, and a happy birthday today. Lots of love to you. Loving wishes all the way to Perth in Australia. So, greetings to you, Eilish. A mention, too, for our wonderful daughter, if you would, Shauna Ruan. Shauna is 15 today. Have a lovely day, is the message to you, Shauna, from Mum and Alan, who love you so much. And another mention for Shauna, this time, have a lovely day from Damien. And Shauna, another one from Dara and Danny. So you're a very popular 15-year-old. That's Shauna Ruan celebrating a birthday today. 21st birthday, happy birthday to a wonderful goddaughter, Gemma Toher. Gemma lives in Binghamstown, close to Belmullet. Good morning and a happy birthday, Gemma, from Anne and from all the family. And John Fitzgerald from County Kilkenny has been in touch as well. And he asked me to give a big shout out and just say hello and all the best to his good friend Anne Prendergast from Nunhead in Castlebar. And John's home on a short break from the UK in Kilkenny and wants to send best wishes to Anne. Next on the programme, Thatchers. Now, there's nothing nicer, and I think most of our listeners will agree, if you're travelling around the place and you see a thatched cottage, it is, there's something really special about a thatched dwelling or a thatched building. But unfortunately, the art of thatching is diminishing as literally before our very eyes. Yesterday, I was contacted by a thatcher from Claremorris. His name is Dennis Wright. Dennis, good morning.
7: Good morning, Tommy.
1: How are you?
7: It's great to speak with you again after 10 years since you last gave me great support on here.
1: What were you doing 10 years ago? Remind me.
7: I was asking you to help me to try and set up some support in Claremorris with a centre of excellence for thatching and other related rural crafts.
1: And did it happen?
7: No.
1: Right. Couldn't get
7: since
1: them.
7: The situation has deteriorated so that we're in a dire position now regarding thatching.
1: Can I ask you, where did you learn the art of thatching?
7: I learned in Ireland around 2000, the year 2000. And I'm still learning now, actually. So.
1: And who actually taught you how to thatch?
7: Is a thatcher called Chris Beaver. He's still doing a little bit, but he's more or less ready for retiring now, right, like most of the rest of us.
1: So are you kept busy as a thatcher, Dennis?
7: Yes, we could have work until 2030. Right now, we get more or less weekly inquiries for either patching or complete rethatches or new thatch.
1: And when you say we, who's we?
7: Well, I came out of retirement. I retired in 2015, and I came out of retirement to employ a friend who I've as an apprentice.
1: Yeah.
7: And he's now made a great thatcher. Okay. He's called Liam Murphy. He's another Claremorris man.
1: Right. And were you thatching yesterday?
7: I was thatching the day before yesterday. It was too cold yesterday.
1: Okay.
7: I think I should add a last November, I was diagnosed with stage 3 cancer, and I'm coming to the end of a 6-month course of treatment, so I still managed to get on the roof for a few hours as the weather's warm.
1: Fair play to you. Fair play to you for doing that. And hopefully you'll make a full recovery, Dennis.
7: It's going very well, and it's almost 100% success guaranteed. Yeah.
1: So the reason you're coming on is effectively to say that if you don't get more thatchers, or we don't start to put on apprenticeships for thatchers in this country, the art will die with this generation.
7: Yes, I mean, I've tried 20 years of polite requests from government for support, but I think we're at the point where we're demanding now immediately. We need something equivalent to the artist's support
1: scheme
7: system.
1: Yes.
7: Yeah, where 2,000 artists every year allocated that €325 a week and up to €50,000 in tax-free earnings. Now, I've been trying for a long time to get this from the government, and Michael Ring gave great support in the past. He put it to actually Brian Cowan in the Dáil twice to get us on this list, but we were just rejected both times.
1: Is part of the problem not that I suppose, because we don't see that many thatched cottages or thatched dwellings, that people don't see a future in it?
7: Yeah, well, we thatched the cottage at, actually found Henry McGlade in Brafey. We thatched one at Ballyhane. We're doing one in Cong. We've done them in Swinford. We've got another one to do in Carrick-on-Shannon, in Portumna, in Cong itself, and Belmullet Hotel. These are just the ones probably a quarter of the ones that we've been asked to do recently. Yeah. They're all over the place. They're all over this area for sure, you know.
1: Have we any idea, Dennis, how many Thatchers there are left in Ireland?
7: The official figures would say less than 20 in the entire country to serve 2,700 properties.
1: 2,700.
7: Some of the figures put it as low as 10 full-time Thatchers. Now, I've spoken with Peter Charles of Thatcher and with Michael Fahey from Galway, and